0: some in this seat.
1: Oh, is
0: And then the most beautiful in that seat.
1: I can't argue with that.
0: And then the guy that runs the board over there.
2: Hey,
1: I'll take what
2: guy.
1: I can get. I'm Come happy on. To have a radio show.
0: Yeah, no doubt.
1: Well, we're happy that you have joined us tonight. It is going to be a fun time. We're going to be talking with Anne-Marie throughout the show here in studio. Anne-Marie, you are coming to the end. Soon to have your last commission meeting after 7 years. Let's talk all about that tonight. How are you feeling right now? I mean, a little bittersweet. I mean, kind of, you put in a lot, but also good times, right?
2: It's at the end, you know. It's very bittersweet. In a month, I guess July 1st is when I'll no longer be, quote, a serving commissioner. And it's almost like losing part of my identity is how I feel. Like, wow, you know, I've been getting all these calls all these years about anything from, hey, why wasn't this mowed? Why didn't you guys do this? Why didn't y'all do that? And I'm going to miss that, actually. And then a lot of compliments, too, in between.
0: Well, that's good. And, you know, you serve with some really great folks, too. You've had a really, you know, good bunch of groups.
2: We got a lot done. We really did. On the fishing side, especially. I'm really proud of that.
0: Yeah, I am, too. So, I mean, you know, and we've got Philip in just a sec coming on. He's going to tell us about fishing over in Hot Springs and different areas, different lakes. I saw where Jim Harris gave us a nice shout out on the
1: fishing report.
0: Yeah.
1: Jim listens to this show every week, the podcast version or the recorded version, and he gets Phillip's fishing report and kind of adds to that. You know what else we're going to talk about tonight? After the first break, we're going to bring in Carson Pennington. He is the Arkansas Game and Fish Foundation Commissioner's Cup, presented by Express Boats. Big bass winner, and I believe was second place in the senior division.
0: He was.
1: Fishing by himself.
0: He's fishing alone.
2: There's another Pennington who's competed.
0: He won it 2 years in a row. Cole won it.
1: They're related.
0: Yeah, they are. They're brothers. And Cole actually.
1: They're monos.
0: Cole, the first year Cole won it, he fished with a partner. Then his partner went to college. So the next year he fished it by himself and won it. And this year he fished with his brother as a captain, and they came in second.
1: Wow.
0: But the guys from Lakeside, I think
1: regardless, I want Cole in my boat.
0: Cole can.
1: I mean, it sounds like he's got some good mojo.
0: And I will tell you, somebody else I'd like to have in my boat when I'm fishing is Bennett Bullard. He seems to
1: be pretty fishy. He sniffs them out.
0: Yeah, I mean, and he would go to the bottom of the ocean to look at a submersible. And a submersible just to see what's down there.
1: What kind of fish are there.
0: Yeah. And we might have to go down there and find him.
1: Goodness gracious.
0: But anyway.
2: Let's hope not.
0: You want to get Philip on?
1: Let's do that. Stick around. We're going to have a good show tonight, talking with Anne-Marie DeRamus about her 7 years on the Arkansas Game and Fish Commission. Carson Pennington after the first break, talking about the Big Bass Award. But first, we're going to talk a little bit of fishing with our buddy from Trader Bill's Outdoors. And so the button bar is not up here, Mark.
2: New computer system.
1: Yep.
0: Play it for us, Damon. Trader Bill's.
1: Hit me a liner, Damon. Nope. That's not it. Okay. I'll tell you what. Let's go to the Edwards Food Giant hotline, and it's still draft time up there, Damon.
0: It's
3: time for the mayor of Hogville.net.
0: Nope.
3: Hog fans.
0: That's out.
1: As I said, that's not it. That is drive time, Damon. See, drive time sports. All right. 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On the Edwards Food Giant hotline, our buddy Philip Kastner. Philip, what's going on, man? Sorry for the clunky introduction there, but there's a new system here at KABZ The Buzz, and we're all getting used to it.
4: Wait. I'll take clunky anytime I can get it.
0: Good. We like clunky.
1: All right. I'm gonna bring you in officially, Philip. Here we go.
5: All things outdoors.
1: Let's get to do that again.
5: It's time for the Trader Bill's Outdoors Fishing Report. 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
0: Real quick,
1: Philip. Right. Now you're official.
0: Real quick, Philip. Anne-Marie and I are leaving. See y'all later.

0: spawn and flathead catfish spawn of the year, and of course that's exciting for me because I love eating both of them.
1: Yes, you do.
0: Night fishing, anytime you go out this time of year, is the best time of the year. It's after a Memorial weekend, so that's when you got to get.
1: You know, it's kind of hard to catch brim when wave runners are going by at about 200 miles an hour all over the lakes.
2: I saw you on one of those.
0: Yeah, but it doesn't matter what lake you're on.
1: Yeah. It's tough.
0: You know, there's many Central Arkansas lakes. We're not just talking about Hamilton. We're talking about all of our lakes. It's time to go cricket fishing with the kids and the family.
1: Exactly.
0: Obviously, that's a big time of the year. The other thing is, obviously, we got the high school state championship going on Hamilton this weekend.
1: Right.
0: That's going to be a big topwater trip. A lot of kids going to be out there this Saturday, and we encourage them to go as well after the Commissioner's Cup. You know, the big story we're talking about is Mr. Bass
1: on Dardanelle.
0: Going on Dardanelle this coming Sunday.
1: Right.
0: Dardanelle is flowing right in the mid-30,000s. Well, that is just so
1: perfect.
0: Rare.
1: Yep, perfect.
0: It really is. It's a perfect flow because the last 5 or 6 years it's been stupid and ridiculous flow. You couldn't even fish. Mr. Bass is landing right on the best flow you can have for Dardanelle for this time.
3: It ought to be an awesome one. Philip, thank you so much.
1: We will catch up
3: with you next week. That's Philip Kastner on the Edwards Food Giant Hotline. Stick around. More Wild Side coming up right after this.

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3: You're back on The Wild Side. Trey Reed and Mark Hedrick with you. Damon Poole in the control room. Until he has to come in here and show me where all the new buttons and levers are.
4: Which is increasingly frequent.
3: Damon, thank you. I don't know what we'd do without you. We've got Commissioner Anne-Marie Doremus in studio with us. She is finishing up. Hard to believe, Anne-Marie, 7 years on the Arkansas Game and Fish Commission. It seems like only yesterday.
4: Well, she was one of our first guests on the
5: show. You guys, y'all were my first radio show.
4: Yeah, yeah.
3: Well, Mark pulled up on his phone, or Cindy actually pulled it up on her phone, because she is the official, Cindy Hedrick, that's Mark's lovely wife, our official documentarian, photographer, chronicler of our
4: historian.
3: Events. Historian. Yeah. Thank you, Anne-Marie. That was the word exactly that I was looking
4: for. She's kind of like the, what is that Gates guy's name?
3: Henry Louis Gates. Yeah, wait a minute. You have made a Henry Louis Gates reference 2 shows in a row.
4: My wife.
3: I dare any other radio show in this market to do that.
4: How do you feel about that, Trey? How do you feel about knowing that, Trey? That's what he says all the time.
3: So we're talking about the genetics of bass when you brought it up last week.
4: Yeah, yeah, yeah. And, how do you feel like your father being a spotted bass? that kind of stuff. I mean, come on now.
3: You do a pretty good Henry Louis Gates there, Mark.
4: I figured.
3: Oh, goodness gracious.
4: We got our buddy. I mean,
3: we do. Let's go to the Edwards Food Giant Hotline again and welcome in Carson Pennington, big bass winner at the 2026 Commissioner's Cup Bass Tournament on Lake Hamilton and Hot Springs. Carson, how you doing tonight?
6: Doing pretty good.
4: Well,
6: how about yourself?
4: We're doing great.
3: We're trying to get accustomed to some new technology, some equipment, computers here in the Buzz Studio.
4: We're not doing
3: really well, Carson. So,
4: what are you trying to use, forward-facing sonar, Trey?
3: It's like it. Yeah,
4: it's like it.
3: I would probably be just as adept with forward-facing sonar as I am with this new system.
4: Well, Carson, let me tell you, I saw your fish. It was a great fish. I got to see you hold up the trophy that that Rodney Harper from Harper's Pure Country Taxidermy made. I mean, that's a pretty big trophy, pretty heavy. Your name will be on that forever. But tell us how you caught that. You know, I'd like to know, what kind of depth you caught it in. I mean, tournament's over. Let's kind of hear the juice on it.
6: Well, I caught it in my 25-foot of water, 15 to 25-foot, and using a drop shot. I also caught some on our homemade Sakamaya sheds.
4: Really?
6: That me and my family makes. If you want to buy some, you can, contact Cole Fishing on all social medias, and I missed a 12-plus pounder on a drop shot.
4: Yeah, that's what your brother said. You missed a giant on there.
6: Yeah.
4: It came up and came off on you.
6: Yeah, he jumped and spun the hook.
4: Well, the only way we'll ever be able to talk about that homemade bait of yours is for you just to send us some, Carson. Hello?
6: You might need to contact Cole about that one.
4: Yeah, no kidding. No, but I just was amazed. You know, if you'd have brought in a 12 pounder, I mean, of course you'd have won the tournament, no doubt about it. But
6: yeah,
4: that was the 5 pounder. I was surprised not to see more 5-pound-plus fish in this tournament, weren't you?
6: Yeah, I was surprised. That looks a pretty good bite for big bass.
4: So, tell us, your brother, we know he's a great fisherman. How do you stack up against him? I mean, you did pretty darn good coming in there, came in second place right off the bat. How do you stack up against your brother? Can you take him?
6: Probably not.
4: Oh, come on.
3: Man, that is the most honest answer I've ever heard a sibling give.
4: Yeah, yeah. I mean, that was pretty good. Do you think you could take me or Trey?
5: Yes.
6: I don't know how y'all fish.
4: And
6: we're
4: bad.
6: Stuff like that.
3: Yeah, well, Carson, I only fly fish, so yeah, you definitely make a lot more casts than me in a day.
4: Well, I got to tell you, I was really proud to see you up there with your brother. I mean, that's kind of what this is all about, family fishing. I mean, that's what we're trying to do. Anne Marie's, you know, I think you'll agree with that. But to see people like yourself and your brother and Bennett Bullard and his brother, Brooks, fishing, I mean, that's what this tournament's all about. What grade are you in right now?
6: I'm 9th, going into 10th.
4: So you got 3 more years of this. You'll be fishing through our 10-year anniversary. So
3: Carson, what would you say your goals are over the next 3 years of your high school fishing career?
4: Yeah, great question.
6: Well, probably catch a 25-plus-pound bag from in the Commissioner's Cup on Lake Hamilton. Probably catching a 10-pounder, 10-plus.
4: Yeah, I'd like to see you catch a 10-pound legacy lunker. That's what I'd like to do, and get your name in a drawing for a nice express boat. I mean, that would be a pretty cool thing, because I got to tell you something, you know, high school fishing, there are some sticks.
3: Oh, it's becoming obvious. We hear a lot of names like Pennington and Bullard that just keep coming back up.
4: Yeah, I mean.
5: Those Pennington boys know how to fish.
4: Yeah,
5: They've been
4: do.
5: Around for a few years now.
4: And they got a good bloodline in the family, too. I mean, you know, you got Larry Nixon in the family. And we're just really proud of you, Carson. We're proud of your brother. Y'all are great ambassadors for our sport. Your mom is always there pulling for you. I get a big kick out of seeing her. I'll say, are they doing any good? And she's been on the phone with you, and she'll know the score. So, listen, thanks for
3: Carson. Awesome stuff. Next time you come on, we want to talk to you about the 12-pounder that didn't get away for the Big Bass Award. All right.
6: All right.
4: Thanks, Carson.
3: See you, Carson. Thank you, buddy. Carson Pennington, Big Bass winner at the Commissioner's Cup. Stick around. More Wild Side coming right up.

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6: 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Go Hogs!

0: Back to the Wild Side, Trey Reed and Mark Hedrick with you on a kind of a balmy Tuesday night. Got a what a downpour earlier. I don't know what it did at your house, but at the Game and Fish office, holy cow.
1: It poured a little.
0: It was unbelievable.
1: It was spotty, to say the least.
0: Well, we have, if you're just joining us, we have in studio with us tonight Anne-Marie DeRamus. She is chair of the Arkansas Game and Fish Commission, wrapping up a seven-year term. Hard to believe, Anne-Marie. Blink of an eye, 7 years, comes and goes. Lots of change for you personally. two babies, two little girls. But let's get off the personal stuff and say, looking back, I mean, what are some of the accomplishments that you're most proud of over the last 7 years? Or just some cool stories, whatever you want to share with us.
2: You know, accomplishments that I'm most proud of are Green Tree Reservoir renovation. That was really, really big. It's a hard thing to tell somebody that their hunting spot's not going to be the same here over the next several years, and having to do something to conserve the land and the resource, thinking, you know, 20 years into the future. So that was a really big undertaking and something I'm really proud that we did as a group together. Lake Conway, that is something that I am probably most proud of to see happen while I was on the commission, and even see it almost to its completion as I'm rolling off the commission.
0: Yeah.
2: Because that'll be here before we know it. And that's such an important lake, not only in central Arkansas, but benefits the whole state that people travel to. So very excited about the Lake Conway renovation. Recently, speaking of Lake Conway, the area around it that was Camp Robinson special use area is now going to be Camp Robinson wildlife management area. Yeah. That's one thing that I've been focused on is more access throughout the state. And that area is so unique because we find ourselves in between two major cities with Conway and Little Rock. And that's the one question I get, especially from young people. Where do I go? Well, this is right next to some big colleges over in Conway. Hey, go out to Lake Conway, WMA. Fish, duck hunt in Bell Slough, maybe even Lake Conway. I don't know. There's a lot of possibilities there. Deer hunt. Hopefully we see the turkey population grow over the next few years. So it's a really, really cool opportunity.
1: You know, one thing I can say, too, is your availability. You've always been available. I mean, somebody wanted to talk.
0: Accessible, yeah.
1: Yeah, accessibility.
2: Thanks,
1: I mean, that's something that I've, that's hard to do because you have, once you go home, you've got family time, but you're always accessible. And, you have you can just tell you have a passion for the outdoors, which all the commissioners do. I mean, or they wouldn't be there. But I just think your accessibility and some of the other guys and girls that work for Game and Fish, they're all accessible. You're a mirror image of them. You get to you just get probably more love and others than they do. You know, the guys out in the field every day.
2: Well, I definitely bounce a lot of my questions off of them, so they're equally as much a part of this as I am.
1: Oh, there's no question.
2: And, it's also important to note that now, still accessible. It's just in the background you may hear a couple of babies crying.
1: Right.
2: So that's the difference. I talked to a gentleman actually probably an hour before I came up here, and I was cooking dinner, and somebody had a dirty diaper in the background, so it looks a little different these days.
1: Where's
2: but
1: Joe?
2: It's still there. He was on his way home from work. I'll give him that. Yeah. But he is good about taking care of the girls.
1: You mean, let's see. I believe he won his flight at the.
2: He did at the four ball.
1: Country Club Little Rock four ball won his flight.
2: He did. He did.
1: So congratulations to
2: Joe.
1: Little Joe DeRamus. You know, but.
2: Hey, speaking of congratulations, I want to give a congrats to one of my friends who floated the Buffalo River this weekend.
1: Nice.
2: And caught a 2-pound smallmouth. That is 7-year-old John.
1: Really?
2: Meatball Fleeman.
1: Really?
2: Oh, yeah.
1: Congratulations.
2: That's way to go, John.
1: Listen,
0: I just got a text from a friend that wanted to know his son is going to the Buffalo this weekend and what to use to catch So maybe we need to call Meatball and get a little recommendation.
2: You do. You know, Crawdads is what I heard.
1: Hula Grubs.
2: Rooster Tails.
0: That's what I told him.
1: Mm-hmm. Hula Grubs are great. Hula Grubs are great this time of year. Ned Rigs are great this time of year.
0: Look, if it's watermelon red, it's the right lure.
1: No question.
2: It is.
1: No question.
0: Anne-Marie, speaking of bass and speaking of things during your tenure on the Arkansas Game and Fish Commission, the Legacy Lunker program.
2: I was going to mention that too.
0: Rolled out. I mean, had kind of a soft opening last year, but this was the official opening January 1 through March 31st for the donation period. You were telling us during the break there's some pretty kind of recent news related to that.
2: Really great news. I am happy to report that all of our lunkers that were in the bunker in Lone Oak have been released safely. The hog trough. And 100% of those fish survived. And they were released back into the lake where they were caught. And their babies will be released here sometime in the next
0: I think, actually, yep. a few of them went out today, as a matter of fact. I say a few tens of thousands of them.
1: I was amazed the information that came out of the Lone Oak hatchery. I mean, I went up there.
2: Isn't it impressive?
1: Yeah, they're checking to see up on the hour when they're spawning or what's going on.
2: It's 24/7 care.
1: What I was amazed at is the data that they gave you about, okay, so when they spawn, what those eggs do and where they go, and then the fish have to, you know, get to a certain age, and they come up and they gulp air, and if they don't gulp air, then they're probably not, and it just goes on. The stages to keep these fish alive, it's amazing.
0: I was going to say there are going to be some incredible stories to tell after the fact about, you know, some of these fish, they're getting handled a lot, right? And especially early on, they were getting caught deep. There's a little barotrauma, and they got to be fizz and stuff like that. There were some fish that, I'm just going to tell you, I'm going to be honest, I didn't think they were going to make it.
1: You told me that.
0: And there were people at the hatcheries that didn't think they were going to make it. But they did. You're here telling us 100% survival. That's
1: amazing. I will tell you this. I see the way those fish were treated up there at the hatchery.
0: You know, I want to be treated that well, Mark.
1: Listen, there are some fish that are waiting for next January to be
0: catch me
1: again.
0: Make me a Legacy Lunker I can get the spa treatment.
1: Just swim up and dip me up. I'm ready to go.
2: Hey guys, speaking of fishing, you know what's coming up? Free fishing weekend.
0: Great.
2: Did I spoil it?
0: No, you didn't. Great
1: segue.
0: Mention.
1: That's great
0: mention. Yeah. June 12th through 14th, correct?
2: That's right, here in the next couple weeks. Wow. So there's people that plan their family reunions around this weekend. So come on out. You can fish all weekend without a license and enjoy our outdoors here in Arkansas. But hopefully you do buy a license after that because you enjoy it so much. And maybe you catch a Legacy Lunker during that time.
0: That is impossible.
2: You could
0: catch one, but you wouldn't be able to donate.
2: No, you wouldn't make it a Legacy Lunker.
1: We just hope you don't eat it. Yeah. We want you
0: to put it back. Please put it back. Yeah.
2: Yeah, that's right. That's not till next week.
0: Free fishing weekend, noon, Friday, June 12th through midnight, Sunday, June 14th. You also don't need a trout permit if you're on trout waters. And it doesn't matter if you're a resident or non-resident. Everybody fishes free.
1: Just observe legal limits.
0: Yes, you do have to abide by all the other rules. You know what? Let's do a little trivia question, and it's one that's kind of related to Anne-Marie.
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0: All right, y'all know the number to call. It's 501-661-1037, and Damon will be on standby to take your answers. 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Okay, I don't ever like to make this a big deal, but it is a fact. Anne-Marie, the first woman appointed to a full term on the Arkansas Game and Fish Commission, and about to finish up that 7-year term, but not the first woman to serve on the Arkansas Game and Fish Commission. And folks, that is the subject of tonight's trivia question. Who was the first woman appointed to the Arkansas Game and Fish Commission? I'll even give you, it was 1994, and she filled out a partial term from someone that had left the commission. I hear the bumper music, so we may not be able to take your answers until after the break. But go ahead and call us. There the phone lines go. 501-661-1037. Anne-Marie, I know you know. I was going to say, don't blurt, but you know how we play this game.
2: I know the rules.
0: I think so. You know the answer, Mark?
1: I think I do, but I just think I know her first name.
0: I'll give you a hint as we're about to go to break. Very, very deeply entrenched in the duck hunting and duck calling world.
1: Right,
0: that's your only hint. If nobody gets it anytime soon, I will provide other hints. But
1: you got time to Google.
0: Yeah, first woman to be appointed to the Arkansas Game and Fish Commission back in 1994. That's your trivia question tonight. We're going to take a quick break. More Wildside coming up.
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8: I'm a real wild one.
9: Wild one.
8: Wild one.
9: Wild one. Wild one.
10: Welcome back to the Wild Side. And before we get very far into this segment, we're going to go to line one and talk to Brad. Brad, I am told you know the answer to our trivia question. We have the first woman appointed to a full term on the Arkansas Game and Fish Commission in the studio with us, Ms. Anne-Marie Duranis.
11: And we determined she carried two children to full term
10: while on the commission.
12: Yes, I don't think anybody else has done that.
11: Nobody
10: has done that. However, there was a woman previously appointed to the commission to fill out a partial term. Brad, do you know who that was?
13: Yes, sir. It was Pat Peacock.
10: Bingo. Yes, sir. Brad, you are a winner. Miss Pat Peacock passed away in 2020. A sweet, sweet lady and a trailblazer in the outdoors for women, because she was hunting and doing ads for waders and traveling all over the country to shows when there just weren't that many women out there in the woods.
12: She was instrumental in starting the Ducks Unlimited Green Wing program.
10: Yes, she sure was. Actually, Anne-Marie, I look back at some quotes from you about when Miss Pat passed away, and you mentioned that in one of your quotes.
11: Pretty cool.
10: Brad, thanks for listening, buddy. Hold the line. Damon will get your contact information, and we'll get that Sonic gift card mailed out to you.
13: I sure appreciate it.
10: Thank you. Appreciate you.
11: I think we need to just go shoot from the hip.
10: Let's do it, man. I think
11: it's time for Anne-Marie. I mean,
14: it's Shoot From The Hip, brought to you by Crane Chevrolet. Mark and Trey always like to shoot from the hip every week. But when it comes to Crane Chevrolet, they shoot straight and always hit their target.
11: Anne-Marie, would you go to space if you had the opportunity?
12: I would go to space, but I would not go to the bottom of the ocean.
10: That she jumped her next question. Is that really the next question?
12: Yeah, that was the next question. The ocean freaks me out, man.
11: Yeah, I'm out.
12: I'm
11: not even sure I like wading in the ocean anymore. You know, Jaws changed all that for me. I'm a child of that era.
10: I think I mentioned this before, but the great Stu Apt, one of the pioneers of saltwater fly fishing down in South Florida, also. Just a man's man, right? Pan Am 747 pilot. But he told me, we fished together a few years ago, he said, "I don't wade. I'm the chicken of the sea." He goes, "I know what lives in the ocean. Yeah, I've seen too many hammerheads chase tarpon I had on the line."
12: As you're in the water.
10: Yeah, right.
11: Okay, so you know, if you could, and I know you're a duck hunter, but if you had 24 hours to do anything you wanted to do, you know, no money.
10: An object.
11: Yeah.
10: In the great outdoors.
11: In the great outdoors.
12: In Arkansas?
10: Anywhere you want to go.
11: Yeah. You had 24 hours to do it. I mean, you could take a day to get there, but you have 24 hours to spend doing it. What would you do?
12: I want to go elk hunting in Montana.
11: That's what some of the kids said last week. I like that.
12: I haven't done that, and I really want to do it.
11: Yeah, Matt went out to Idaho and went elk hunting and had a ball 4 or 5 years ago.
12: Sounds incredible.
11: Okay, so I think we've asked you this question before, and I kind of know it, but Clear liquids or dark liquids?
12: Clear.
11: Yep. And so, you know, when you came on this show 7 years ago, you were just a Anne Marie Doremus. You didn't have any little babies yet. Now you're a homemaker. What is the go-to dish of the night for your family? The thing that they want to have when you come in.
12: You know, Joe's pretty easy. He doesn't request a lot of stuff. A filet. Whenever I make a filet once a week, and he loves it.
11: Yeah. Nice. Now, Joe's a quiet man.
12: He is. He just goes with the flow. Yeah, a filet. That's what he loves.
11: He's the one the neighbors go, God, he's so quiet.
12: I don't know about that when he was a little boy.
11: Yeah, no, he was. Listen, Joe's great. Okay, and, you know, the last question is you know, it has to do with the Game and Fish Commission. What would you say if you looked back, and we kind of covered a little of this, but if your proudest moment on the commission, just one thing you could pick that would be, you know, something they just put on your headstone, what would it be?
12: The unveiling of the Legacy Lunker program and how much excitement that generated around fishing.
11: Yeah, it's done something to... It's done to bass fishing, I think, to a degree, what maybe the three-point rule did to deer hunting.
12: It's monumental. It is.
11: This is one of those deals that the thing that excites me is my grandkids, your kids, Bennett Bullard, who caught a 10-pounder that he just released recently, you know, who's, I think he's in the eighth grade. 10, 12 years down the road, he's going to go out and catch a fish that may be another legacy lunker, and they're going to check the genetics, and they'll be able to say, hey, you caught that fish. You let that fish go. So-and-so let that. I think that is, it gives fishermen ownership in a resource that they love, and as far as I'm concerned, that's a great answer. That's it, Trey, on Shooting for the Hip, unless you had something.
10: You're not going to ask her if she's ever seen a Bigfoot? I mean, I thought you had to ask that one every time.
11: Well, you know, that's...
10: I'm pretty sure I know the answer.
12: Do you really want to know?
11: She may know. she may know. She's got some property down there. It's kind of far off the path. I mean, have you ever seen a Bigfoot?
12: No comment.
11: How about a UFO?
10: Look at that coy answer there.
12: Did you guys see recently in the news that they released all the UFO files?
11: Yes.
12: I've been fascinated with that, but no, I haven't seen a UFO. But Bigfoot, that's a
11: comment.
12: Mystery.
11: The thing about Bigfoots is we don't really know their protocol, and maybe if you see one and they speak to you, you can't ever tell people.
10: Well, I thought they cloaked.
11: They do. They're cloakers. They cloak.
12: Like, are you talking about in Harry Potter? Yeah, like, no, where they throw the cloak?
10: But I think that's what the Bigfoot researchers call it when they make themselves disappear.
11: Yeah, they're cloakers.
12: You're talking about on Finding Bigfoot?
11: Yeah.
12: It's a good show.
10: You know, look, Amory, there's only one person on this show who watches that, and it's not me.
11: Well, Anne Marie does.
10: Well, good. I'm glad y'all enjoy that.
12: I could do a mean Sasquatch call.
10: Oh, let's hear it.
12: I'm not going to do it on here.
11: Oh.
12: I would wake up everyone's sleeping child at home that's listening to this show.
10: That's fair, I guess.
11: But that
10: I tell you what. After offline, maybe. Will you do it for us?
12: Maybe.
10: Could I record it and put it on our Facebook page?
12: We'll see.
11: Hey, and something else, Trey, I wanted to mention is... starting next week, we've got a new advertiser.
10: Flyway Brewing Company. Yeah. I go way back with them, Mark.
11: Yeah. Well, I'm really excited.
12: I love their blueberry beer.
11: Oh, they just have you been to their place? You've been to their place.
12: Yes, the food's delicious.
11: Listen, they've got wings there that are smoked and fried. And then you get those and a bowl of cheese dip.
10: Get the duck tenders. That's what I'm sending you after, duck tenders.
11: I think I may be going there tonight after the show. I'm not sure. It depends on, you know, but I just like the place.
10: And Marie, unofficial text line, you got a what's up, hello from Jim Ronquist.
12: Hey, Jimbo.
10: You know, they had a big big event last Thursday night.
12: Yeah. Waterfowl Hall of Fame. Yeah. Yes, I'm on the committee with Jim.
11: Yeah.
12: It's a great event.
10: We had Jim talking about that last week. I heard it was a sellout and a rousing success. You know, we hope the rest of this show is a success, and it will be if you'll stick around through this break. More Wild Side coming right up.
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0: Welcome back to the Wild Side. Wrapping things up with our buddy Anne-Marie DeRamus, who is wrapping things up after 7 years on the Arkansas Game and Fish Commission. I'm trying to make you cry tonight, Anne-Marie.
1: Not going to do it. Almost did at the last meeting, but I'm not going
0: to
1: do it.
0: I'm kidding. I would never try to make you cry. It's got to be like, there's probably some tears of like, you know, I'm sad to go, but there's also probably some tears of joy. Like, wow.
1: I can't wait to be able to just focus on my girls and just focus on hunting and fishing without thinking of regulations and, okay, I'm always thinking about how we can make it better, but just without me thinking about the weight of the responsibility that's on my shoulders, that'll be a relief. I think 7 years is actually the perfect amount of time
0: for
1: someone
0: like
1: to
0: it.
1: Serve on the commission.
2: It's kind of like leaving the clergy.
1: we're just like priests.
2: Yeah, it's just like leaving the clergy. I'm out of here.
1: I mean, I would do it all over again. Don't get me wrong. If someone said you can be reappointed, would you do it again? Yes, I would. But I think it's good to get some fresh blood in there. I think it's good to get some new ideas and
2: fresh passion.
1: Yeah.
2: It's that passion that, and you're still driven by it. I mean, we see it every day.
1: And also, I'm still going to stay involved with conservation.
0: You took the words out of my mouth because that was my next question I was going to ask. I can't imagine that you won't be involved in conservation through, you know, Ducks Unlimited or the foundation or whatever it may be in some form or fashion.
1: Forever. I mean, this has actually made my passion even stronger for hunting and fishing in the outdoors and opened up just so many doors for me on how I can give back to something that's given so much to me.
2: And you can still come on our show.
1: If you'll have me, I would love it.
0: You're welcome here anytime. Maybe when Mark, he'll take a day off one of these days and you can guest host with me.
2: Yeah.
1: I'm in.
0: All right.
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0: I'm going to start with a quick call, Mark. I read an article today. If you've been following the news out of Oregon, there is an organized group trying to basically say you can't kill an animal. I mean, period. Like, no, you can't eat beef or pigs, and it would basically outlaw hunting and fishing in Oregon. Well, they reached the ballot threshold submitted those today. But, you know, what they call the curing process, they've got to go and look through and make sure everybody's ready.
2: Smoke everything real good, put salt on it, the curing process.
0: Good chance that some of these won't. Now, and it's still got to be voted on by the people of Oregon, but that's a call. We don't even need to go down that road.
2: Well, when you say curing process, you know what that means.
0: I don't.
2: Yeah, you're curing meat.
1: Oh, my gosh. A lot of people don't realize that all these wild places and beautiful places that we have are funded by hunters and anglers.
2: Correct.
0: What you got?
2: I've got a couple of things here. 70-year-old Jared Barnett from Arkansas was fishing on the Arkansas River, wasn't catching any catfish. Decided to put on a little twister tail, goes out.
0: I already got bored.
2: Yeah, I mean, yeah. Seriously, he just got bored, put on a twister tail. He's in pool, I believe, 12, which is the Ozark pool. I believe that's it. And Lock and Dam 12, the Ozark pool, threw a twister's tail out, caught an 18.25-inch long. Skip Jack Herring, and I like to call him Arkansas Tarpon, because they will jump.
0: Great catfish bait.
2: Yeah, they are, and they're great striper bait, too. But they are, we call them ladyfish. You can call them anything you want. But it weighed 2 pounds, 14 ounces. So congratulations.
0: Massive skipjack.
2: It's unbelievable. I mean, you know. I mean,
0: it's almost 3 pounds.
2: They're like, if you've never caught one, we used to catch them down there at in the winter at the power plant when the water was liquid ice, and it was 74 degrees down there, and those stripers were in there, and you'd hook one of those skipjack, and literally they'd kill themselves just jumping. They just wear themselves out. So congratulations to Jared Barnett, 17-year-old, proud of him. That's a state record. That's pretty cool.
0: That is very cool. Mm-hmm. Anne-Marie, what any hunting or fishing adventures on the horizon for you? I mean, to couple little girls at home, that's probably not as easy as it has been maybe in the past, but anything you're looking forward to outdoors-wise?
1: You know, I've been fortunate enough, Trey. I was telling somebody this earlier, that I have found babysitters that are willing to come to our house at 4:30 in the morning.
0: Wow.
1: So then Joe and I can take off and go on our hunting trips, whether it be deer hunting or duck hunting.
0: Nice.
1: And then come back, you know, all tired and hopefully with a strap full of ducks or a big deer and tend to our girls.
2: So,
1: on the horizon, no, I mean, not off the top of my head. I mean, it is... I'm thinking about it already, but it is May still, so we got a little time to plan.
2: So, who's the better hunter, you or Joe?
1: No comment.
2: Who's the better golfer?
1: Joe.
2: There you go.
0: Mark, that was the first question was totally unfair.
2: Yeah, it was.
1: That was totally out of line, sir.
0: She cannot answer out of line. Answer that question. Anne-Marie, thank you for spending... some time with us here on the Wild Side. Again, bookended your commission term with visits to the Wild Side. Thank you for your service to the people of Arkansas and the wildlife and fish of Arkansas. Right.
1: Thank you, friends.
2: Appreciate it.
0: That's all the time we've got this week. I won't see you for a couple of weeks or talk to you. Well, I'll probably chime in a little bit, but Mark will have the helm. He's going to have the tiller. We'll see you in a couple
4: of
0: weeks. For Damon Poole and Mark Hedrick, I'm Trey Reed. See you next time.
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7: I'm Ed Benkin. Game 5 of the Western Conference Finals in the NBA is underway on ESPN Radio between the Thunder and the Spurs, with the series tied at 2 games apiece. They are late in the first quarter, and San Antonio holds an early 24-23 lead. The New York Knicks await the win after sweeping the Cavaliers. Despite that sweep, according to ESPN, Shyam Charania, Kenny Atkinson will return as Cleveland's head coach despite that sweep. Meanwhile, ESPN's Adam Kaufman says the sweep of the Cavs has to follow their superstar.
8: The guy that needs to guide you game in, game out in a playoff series. Take 25 shots, give you 30-plus points. With rare exception, it's Donovan Mitchell.
7: Meanwhile, Boston Joe Mazzulla has been named the coach of the year. Now to football news. Packers running back Josh Jacobs was arrested this morning and booked on 5 charges, which included domestic abuse and criminal damage to property. Jacobs, through his attorney, has denied the allegations. The Chargers' Derwin James has agreed to a 3-year, $25.2 million contract extension. While Patrick Mahomes did work out with the Chiefs in OTAs today, the team posted a video of Mahomes making a pass as he continues his return from a torn ACL. Stanley Cup Western Conference Finals resume tonight in Vegas. They're just about to get underway on ESPN. But the Golden Knights looking for a sweep of the Avalanche, up 3 games to none. Meanwhile, Pittsburgh's Evgeny Malkin returning to the Penguins. He signs a 1-year deal for his 21st season. Baseball. One final, the Guardians fall to the Nationals 6-3. Right now, the Braves lead the Red Sox 5-4 in the 7th.
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0: too. So, I mean, you never know. Like, you never know who's going to see what you're going to do and how it's going to resonate. And what a good sport for, you know, taking that joke and running with it. And, you know, I got to be around Mark and Will Ferrell and, you know, so many other gifted performers in Daddy's Home and Daddy's Home 2 as well. So
1: thank you so much, John Cena. You're the man. Let's do this.
0: Thank you, Rich. Appreciate you.
1: Question. Thank you.
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0: from the sports that cannot afford to pay for themselves. There have been 40 Division I Olympic sports programs between swimming, tennis, track that were cut between May of 24 and July of 25 alone. More than 415 college teams have been cut, merged, or reclassified since the middle of 2024. I mean, Arkansas, for example, a school that has a really good athletic revenue and a solid fundamental program financially, they had to cut its men's and women's tennis programs. And the combined cost of those programs was about $2.5 million.
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Now, you think about a program that might make around $200 million, and they could not find the extra $2.5 million to support tennis. Now, they eventually reinstated the programs after some donors scrambled to fund them in the short term. But let's just think about this for a second. A Power Four school in an extremely profitable conference in the country, I mean, decided to cut a smaller program because of the financial logic of college athletics no longer has a place for it. And here's why this matters beyond just tennis. If you look at American athletes who competed in the 2026 Winter Olympics, 40% of those were current or former NCAA athletes. If you look at the Summer Games, Team USA is comprised of about 65% former NCAA athletes. So the college system is not just a developmental league for football and basketball. It's also a developmental pipeline.

0: since April 23rd.
1: That's stupid.
0: They are headed to the NBA Finals. This team's so unlovable. And in large part because Jalen Brunson's a very likable dude.
1: Knicks fans, you just send the Dallas Mavericks a big thank you. Mm-hmm. Because Mark Cuban didn't think he was worth $33 million.
0: Yep.
1: See ya.
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1: Old number 53 here, and back in my day, I was fortunate to be around some great teams, along with some great teammates. 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

0: Finals for the Cavaliers without a LeBron James led team in 34 years. So there's a lot for the Cavaliers to deconstruct now over the coming days and weeks. I expect the Cavaliers front office to be opportunistic with potential roster upgrades this offseason.
1: The Cavaliers swept by the Knicks in that round. Changes perhaps coming. The thoughts of Kenny Smith?
2: Coach Atkinson said that they took a step.
3: Mm-hmm.
2: They took a step in terms of what it looks like on paper, meaning they got to the conference finals where the last years they did not. However, they also took a step backwards because they also were, it showed what you're vulnerable to everyone else in the Eastern Conference. The way the Knicks beat them, they shown how vulnerable they are. The one thing that the Cavaliers are going to have to do, it's not all about personnel. Yes, James will get older, and there's some other players that you have to think about, but they have to change their offensive strategy and philosophy. They have to include the two guys in the interior more and figure out a way to include them more, because when the game slows down, being a ball-dominant six-second dribbler is not productive. And that's why the Knicks lost last year, because Brunson had to do the six seconds or more dribbling. And then this year they said, no, we're going to add people to our bench, and we're going to have more ball movement and more body movement, and we're going to be tougher to guard. So what happens today? You have the first time where you had, what, 130 points and no 20-point scorer.
3: Yeah.
2: Because you have spread the wealth. That is exactly what the Cleveland Cavaliers have to do if they want to move forward, because they took a step forward and think, but they went a step backwards in terms of being vulnerable.
1: Wound up being swept in the conference finals. Straight ahead, everybody got a hit, but not everybody got a win. That's next. SportsCenter All Night continues. It's ESPN Radio.
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0: 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One's coming.
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2: Lamar showed up to voluntary workouts yesterday.
3: Jesse Bender is trying to establish himself. The best way to do that, it starts with Lamar being there, even though it's voluntary.
4: For him to be there and establish on day one, I'm the leader, this is how we're going to do things around here, that felt important.
1: Lamar Jackson taking to the field on Tuesday as the Ravens began week two of their OTAs. He missed practice during the first week with, quote, a couple of things going on, according to new head coach Jesse Minter. ESPN's Jeremy Fowler.
5: The latest is the Ravens want to hammer out a deal with Jackson, and the fact that he's in the building and has had better attendance this offseason than last is a sign of good faith. But they got to get this to the finish line. Now, Jackson is his own agent, so at least they have him in person now. They can try to hammer this out. I have talked to some people around the league who at least wonder, since Jackson is 2 years away from free agency, it's been at times rocky with Baltimore in the contract front. Does he want to wait out this year, play it out, ball out, let the market go higher when, you know, Caleb Williams and Drake May and Jaden Daniels, those guys could get new deals? His money would only go up at that point. So we'll see if Baltimore can close that gap in the next few months.
1: And he has been on the practice field. SportsCenter All Night, ESPN Radio. Monday, Memorial Day, Astros had three pitchers combined to no-hit the Rangers. Tuesday, the Rangers were not no-hit.
6: 1-2, and here it comes. And Peterson hits one high and deep to right field. Back goes Smith to the wall, and that ball is history. That's 10 rows up. A three-run Jimmy Jack for Jack Peterson. He has taken his time circling the bases. It's 8-0 Rangers in the first inning.
1: First inning, 105-3 the fan. Rangers, 8 runs. That's the second most in a first inning following a game where the team was no-hit in baseball history. Rangers beat the Astros 10-7. Astros' four-game win streak is snapped. To L.A., Dodgers hosting the Rockies. This one turned into a blowout.
7: 0-2 pitch is swung on, hit in the air to center field and deep. It's got McCarthy turned around. He's back to the wall. It's gone. A home run for Mookie Betts. And he's dancing around second base, leaping and pumping his fist between second and third. Dodgers with a 2-0 lead. Mookie Betts, home run number 5. He swings, hits a high drive to left and deep. This ball back, and this ball is gone. A home run. Betts' second home run of the night. A 3-run shot, and the Dodgers lead it 13-1. A Mookie moment here in 2026 as Mookie announces he is back.
1: AM 570, LA Sports. Mookie Betts 3-for-5. 2 of the 3 hits were home runs. Drives in 5. Betts 5 RBI, tie for the most in any game over the last 2 seasons. Shohei Ohtani was hit in the hand in the 4th inning. He was later subbed out. He is scheduled to start on Wednesday. Dodgers do get the win, 15-6. 5th time over the last 30 seasons they've had 35 wins through their first 55 games. On the other side of that coin, Cubs put up a run on Tuesday, but they gave up 12 to the Pirates.
8: And the 1-1. Driven towards center, playable. Garcia's going to make the catch. And the Pirates make it 2 in a row, and the Cubs have lost 10 consecutive games. The final tonight, Pirates 12, Cubs 1.
1: Cubs Radio Network, Pirates' 4th game with 10 or more runs this season. 3rd straight win overall. Cubs, meanwhile, 10 straight losses. ESPN analyst Eduardo Perez.
9: There's a couple things that you get a perfect storm from, right? The injuries that they have sustained on the pitching front is real. Cabrera now goes down to the IL with blisters in his hands. That just hurts and adds to it. But not being able to have the swing and miss from the pitching standpoint, I think hurts the Cubs. Look, they play really well defensively, up the middle. They've made some mistakes. Yes, they have. And then you look at the hitting part of it. Have they been successful staying within the zone? The answer is no. They've chased out of the zone. And if you look at guys that usually do not chase, you have guys on that roster that have been able to do that. But unfortunately for the Cubs, it has not been the right formula as of late. They played well a month ago, and then all of a sudden they can't figure things out, and they need to be aggressive trying to figure things out now in the zone offensively, something they haven't been able to do.
1: Cubs are the second team in baseball history to have multiple 10-game win streaks and a 10-game losing streak in the same season. Yankees pound the Royals.
10: Rosario drives that to right field. That ball is gone. Hits off the top of the wall and gets out. Second home run of the night for Ahmed Rosario. Big smile on his face. And he pumps the right fist. And a four-hit night for Rosario.
1: As the Yankees beat the Royals 15-1, Yes Network with the call. 24 hits for the Yankees in the win. Angels get a bunch of runs with one swing.
11: Grissom awaits the pitch and swings at this one and lifts a high fly ball that's carrying deep out into right center field. And that ball is out of here. It's a grand slam for Vaughn Grissom. And the Angels are on top in this ball game. The Halos lead it 9-6.
1: Angels Radio AM 830. Angels a 10-6 win over Detroit. Detroit's seventh straight home loss. Are they right to keep their coach? That's next. It's ESPN Radio.
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1: Productive. And that's why the Knicks lost last year, because Brunson had to do the 6 seconds of more dribbling. And then this year they said, no, we're going to add people to our bench, and we're going to have more ball movement and more body movement, and we're going to be tougher to guard. So what happens today? You have the first time where you had, what, 130 points and no 20-point scorer?
2: Yeah.
1: Because you have spread the wealth. That is exactly what the Cleveland Cavaliers mm-hmm. have to do if they want to move forward, because they took a step forward, but they went a step backwards in terms of being vulnerable.
3: Wound up being swept in the conference finals. Straight ahead, everybody got a hit, but not everybody got a win. That's next. 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

0: Is there any doubt, by the way, that if Giannis was traded to the Cavs, that would be the single best thing that Jimmy Haslam has ever done for the city of Cleveland in sports? He owns the Browns. He and Adee, his wife, they own the Browns and they own part of the Bucks. There is nothing that they would have done for Cleveland sports better than trading Giannis to Cleveland.
1: Well, does that give him cover to trade Myles Garrett?
0: Yo, that's it.
2: One superstar in, another one out.
0: Yo, people go crazy when you do the cross-sport comparisons. They don't like that. If you trade Giannis to the Cavs, 1,000%, trade Myles Garrett the same day. Literally trade Myles Garrett the same day. Hey, I'm even. I got you, Giannis, and I gave up on Myles Garrett.
1: No, you're not even. You got them a top five player in the world that has won a championship already. I think that's advantage Cleveland. It's not
2: big
1: even
2: time.
1: It's advantage Cleveland.
2: And even though Myles Garrett is a bona fide superstar, you're not winning games with him.
0: That's true. And you would with Giannis. You would with Giannis. We're on Sportsmanlike, presented by Progressive Insurance.
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4: 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Off the rim, no good. 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Ray Allen, a three for the corner. It's good!
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0: We are at Sportsmanlike here on ESPN Radio. 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Guys, remember a couple of weeks ago, Adam Schefter, every Tuesday after 8 a.m. Eastern with us, go back and listen to the podcast or Adam's podcast, wherever podcasts are found. Adam said to us, If you believe that A.J. Brown to New England is a done deal, which it seems like everyone kind of believes it's a done deal, well, then the next big story to keep an eye on in the NFL right now over the next 4 to 6 weeks, believe it or not, is the potential of the supplemental draft. Why is that? Because of one guy specifically, a potential 2027 first-round quarterback. Our buddy Jordan Reed did a story on the quarterbacks yesterday in the first round on ESPN.com, coming up for 2027, of Brandon Sorsby. He was at Indiana for a minute, then went to Cincinnati, and then was like the number one, quote-unquote, free agent on the college football market, NIL transfer, goes to Texas Tech, then voluntarily checks himself into gambling rehab, and the NCAA yesterday denied his request for reinstatement for eligibility for the 2026 season. Sources told ESPN's Pete Thamel on Tuesday he completed the 35-day inpatient rehab for gambling addiction in Arizona. He's set to return to campus in a couple of days. Court date, June 1st, Lubbock County. NCAA decision in line with precedent put Sorsby's lawsuit against NCAA seeking an injunction for his eligibility for the 26th season into further focus as his court date looms Monday in Lubbock County. So this is per, obviously, Pete Thamel's reporting and great information there. Now, the NFL has this supplemental draft. CeCe, correct me if I'm wrong in how I'm describing it. It's basically an add-on draft for players that become eligible, that situations in some way, shape, or form would change between the end of the draft process and the actual draft and this. Situation changing would not be a change of coach. It would be a situation like this. It would be a God forbid tragedy that occurred that would change their lives or whatever it may be. And then or academically, whatever it would be.
1: Eligibility status changes.
0: Okay.
1: Which means that, yeah. So their eligibility changes for collegiate sports, and you know they're looking to progress their career and advance to the next level.
0: Okay, thank you. I appreciate that, because I don't think that's a pretty common thing that people know anymore, the supplemental draft. It was way more common back in the day. So he could enter this, and a team could pick him. And if a team would pick him, they would forfeit their pick in the round the next year. In other Correct. Words, if it was the first round, and so I'm just looking at Smalls, the Packers picked him, they then wouldn't have their first round pick next year.
1: Correct.
0: What happens here? If he enters the supplemental draft, what do you guys think is going to happen with this? Because this is fascinating. A first-round quarterback potentially eligible now.
1: Well, he ain't going to get drafted early. That's for damn sure. Like, he might be a first-round talent, but the baggage is going to push him into the latter rounds of the supplemental draft if he gets drafted at all. The talent is there. It's unquestioned. But I do think that when you start talking about the quarterback position, can you entrust your franchise eventually to this young man? That is a tall ask for somebody that has had a documented gambling addiction and gone to rehab for it. With as pervasive as sports gambling has been, and his own attorneys arguing that point to the NCAA to maintain his eligibility, I struggle to think what temptation will be there for him when he graduates to the NFL and how much pressure is going to be on him to dive back into that world. Again, gambling is an addiction, just like anything else. It's a sickness. Mm-hmm. And so we hope that he's on the other side of it. But the pressure that comes along with playing quarterback in our league, coupled with the pressure and the temptation that will be there because he's a quarterback when it comes to sports wagering, I just think that's a dicey proposition for any organization, and that's a lot to introduce into your locker room.
2: Yeah, you know, it's a big risk. It is a big risk if you bring him in clinically diagnosed with the gambling disorder, which they acknowledge is a mental health condition, but that's something that is going to be there, that he's going to have to combat every day when he's placing thousands of bets, including ones involving Indiana when he was a true freshman at Indiana back in 2022. That's a problem. And I respect him for going out there and getting treatment and for trying to better himself and put himself in the best position for his football future moving forward and his life, honestly. But if you're a franchise or an organization, is that a risk that you're willing to take? And if you're the NFL, with as important as sports gambling is to your product, when people touch the money, that's a problem. Do you want to invite this in and take a risk that it could be a problem that you have to deal with moving forward, even though he got the treatment that he needed?
0: Very interesting. Couple things off what you guys just said. CeCe basically said he's pretty much off my board. Okay, totally fair. What you just said is you never, or what you didn't say to me is more interesting. You never used the word allegedly.
2: Well,
0: and no, I'm saying correctly. This is not an allegation. This is, I did this, right? And that is a key thing to note, because there are a lot of, there's a horrific story around Josh Jacobs, running back for the Green Bay Packers. Mm-hmm. Allegedly did horrific things. I'm not convicting him. I don't know if he did or he didn't. Allegedly. I'm going to use that word because I have no idea facts. You know facts, because he has admitted facts. And because of those facts, CeCe basically is saying he's probably off my board. But you just alluded to the idea of, should the NFL even take him in? Are you saying the NFL should not allow him to be in the supplemental draft?
2: You don't think that's a question that has crossed their desks because of the business of sports wagering in this country and the profit that the NFL has seen because of it? Do you think that they want to introduce that into what is a very fruitful arm of their business, a potential problem?
0: Now, Calvin Ridley was suspended for gambling and is in the NFL. Obviously, yes, wide receiver.
1: Yes, he's a wide receiver, and that was fantasy football or fantasy sports, if I'm not mistaken.
0: Right, from the facility or the proximity.
1: This is a little bit different. The nature of what Brandon Sorsby engaged in is different. And so, yeah, I understand gambling is gambling, but like, this is different when we start talking about wagering on games, potentially games that you are participating in. That is, I don't know.
0: That would be a bridge that
1: I wouldn't cross.
0: Quickly on this. You said basically he's off your board. Should he even be eligible to be on the board? Because that's what Michelle is bringing up.
1: Yeah, it shouldn't be collusion. I mean, listen, the NFL, each individual club should make a decision about what's in their best interest. I'm just saying that I would be hesitant to bring him into my organization because of the nature of the infractions that he had at the collegiate level and the nature of the position and the pressure that's going to be associated with it.
0: One of these, I'm okay if you prove me wrong kind of things. Like, it's if you're clean and you're healthy, awesome. I'm okay being wrong in that scenario because it's too risky right now in the moment. Hot mess, next.
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20: One of the best examples of that was Carl Anthony Towns being interviewed by Lisa Salter's postgame after they took the brooms to the Cleveland Cavaliers. And before he said anything about getting NBA Finals, he said, man, I got to shout out Shams, Landry Shamet. And the whole team gave him like their own personal standing ovation in front of everybody. And the camera cut to Landry Shamet's face. You can clearly tell how much it meant to him. He wasn't asking for it. He wasn't waving his hands. He was just glad, hey, I'm going to NBA Finals. I'm about to go to a place I've never been before without being invited to it. And the fact they say, hey, me wouldn't have been here without that guy going 11 for 12 in the Eastern Conference Finals, or what he did coming back from injury. And you could clearly see on his face, it meant the world that Carl Anthony Towns made a point to say, we're not here without guys like him. But that selflessness and that unselfishness, a hallmark of all the moves they made that have put them in this great run and in this position to try to win something they have not won since 1973. And that's an NBA championship.
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29: This weekend, the Saline County Fair Association will host a flea market and trade day as a kickoff to many fundraising events that are being planned. It's all in an effort to bring the community together to rebuild the county fairground after the fairgrounds were badly damaged earlier this year during the winter storm. The event starts Saturday morning at 8 o'clock. Admission is free. June 9th is the official grand opening day for North Little Rock's new fire station. The nearly 24,000 square foot facility has 5 big bays for fire trucks, a living area with theater seating for the crew to enjoy during downtime, 14 bedrooms, and a fitness area. The new building will also be home to Station 1's emergency response unit, as well as the North Little Rock Fire Department's administration offices. The new location is at 13th and Main Streets. For the Buzz Radio Network, I'm KRK's Gary Burton Jr.
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32: Areas of dense fog will be possible to start the day on Wednesday with otherwise partly to mostly cloudy skies and maybe a brief shower. Temperatures will be in the upper 60s. Then through the day on Wednesday will be mostly cloudy and warm. Highs around 82 with a 60% chance of more scattered showers and storms. For the Buzz Radio Network, I'm Fox 16 Chief Meteorologist Joel Young.
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4: Oh, that's going to change the game, too. Shai Gilgeous-Alexander is not going to wait for the game to come to him. He's not going to try to get teammates involved. Things going to change in game two because Shai knows, all right, I'm about to play the most important playoff game. I'm about to play my young NBA career.
5: I agree.
4: Because my team is down 0-1, and it looked like that with a guy that wants what we have. Not just an MVP trophy, but a championship in the NBA. And when Victor Wembanyama put on that historic performance, a guy who has been historic himself. Only Michael Jordan in the last 40 years had four different seasons averaging at least 30 points a game. That's what Shai Gilgeous-Alexander has been able to do. Game two, knowing what's at stake after losing game one, oh, it's going to change. He's not going to wait for the game. He's going to bring the game to him. He's going to bring himself to the game because for the first time in a long time, Shai Gilgeous-Alexander, that is absolutely necessary based on what we saw from the San Antonio Spurs and Victor Wembanyama. In game one.
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10: I pledge allegiance to the flag of the United States of America and to the republic for which it stands. One nation, under God, indivisible, with liberty and justice for all.

0: 800-600. What's the O stand for? Oh, my God, it's early.
1: All right, folks, enjoy the show. Stay tuned. We're going live in 5, 4, 3.
2: Morning Mayhem starts now with David Basil, Roger Scott, and Justin Moore. 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

0: Welcome into Morning Mayhem. Sorry for the unusual start here. We don't have all the sound bites that we usually have, and also Roger and David aren't here to play them. Sorry about that, guys. But I got me here, of course, and Pigskin Preacher is joining me. We got Todd Pierce on the ones and twos again.
1: Good morning, gentlemen.
0: Good morning.
2: Hello, Todd. How are you?
0: Trey Reed will be here shortly.
2: Trey?
0: Yes.
2: All right.
0: I believe he was here last night. Maybe he knows how to fix this.
2: Yeah, we're going to have to ask Trey if it was him and all of his fishing and hunting buddies that were fooling around with a board.
0: Yeah, I come in and there's a plethora of things wrong, and Todd and I do not know how to fix them.
2: Well, because everything's brand new.
0: I know.
2: The old system you would have been fine with, but it's a new system.
0: Yes. We get all the new stuff at the exact same time, so when stuff goes wrong, we just don't know how to fix it, really.
2: And you get all the new stuff when all the other old guys take off and go out of the country for a while. So, yeah.
0: But on the show today, we'll have Trey Reed, like I mentioned, Craig O'Neill will be in studio. Bill Vickery will be in studio from his usual Monday. He'll be joining us today. Ella McDowell will join us. Yeah, big week for her coming up, playing in the Women's College World Series over in Oklahoma City, Nebraska tomorrow night. We got, there's Trey Reed right there.
2: All right.
0: Here he is.
3: I didn't do it.
0: You didn't do it?
2: Trey said he did not do it. It was not him.
0: Little on-air stuff. Were you hearing stuff out of the studio last night? When you were off the air?
3: I did not, but it was just chaos.
0: the new system.
3: The new system, and all of our liners weren't in.
0: Yeah.
3: Running the trash broadcast, and so he was able to get those in. But yeah, I mean, just even the position of the
0: you got to turn back there.
3: It's like I felt like I had to turn. I don't know. It's going to take some getting used to. Christian.
0: It will.
2: People, Trey, are creatures of habit.
3: Yes.
2: We like to do what we do when we do it the way we like to do it, and then you throw chaos into the gears, and everybody is just at a loss.
3: Shop talk, but it's early in the morning. For years, the slider has been listed as the A serve. That's where the volume for everything that goes out.
2: All right.
3: Well, it doesn't say that anymore. And so,
4: to your point, I mean, for 7 years, I've been looking at a board that says one thing, even with the new board, and now it says KABZ. And so, it was a little bumpy start. We got the plane off the ground, though.
0: Yes, we're barely getting it off the ground right now.
2: Well, boys, you know, radio and all the listeners are getting a front row seat to this. It's kind of like Bismarck said about making of laws. He said when he reunified all those German states into one country, he said, the making of laws is like the making of sausages. It is best not to see them being made. You just want the finished product. You don't want to watch everything that goes into
4: it. I've heard the same thing said about the making of television, which radio is similar, of course.
2: Right?
4: Yeah, you don't want to know what goes into it. You just want to enjoy it.
2: I just want to see the finished product. Nobody cares about the labor pains. They just want to see the baby.
5: We are Maverick and Rooster after they find the F-14 after Rooster comes for Maverick.
2: Oh, look at you. Wait, is that the dude that said, I am your savior?
5: No.
2: I'm like, that wasn't that one.
5: No.
2: That was the other one.
5: That was Glenn Powell's character.
2: Glenn Powell is so stinking charming, it's unbelievable. I my wife and I were talking about him when we were watching the end of that. I said, you know, he's one of those rare dudes. The girls go crazy about him, and the guys like him too. If you got both of those things, you're a star.
5: The guys want to be him, and the girls want to be with him.
2: Well, we just described David Basil. So, you know, we got our own version of that here in Little Rock. So there you go.
0: Well, I think Glenn Powell has a little bit of the male Sidney Sweeney going for him.
2: Now, what do you mean by that?
0: I mean, he is attractive. The opposite sex likes to look at him.
2: Yeah.
0: But I don't necessarily know if he's the most talented actor.
2: So you're saying he might be a bit of an empty suit, is what you might be saying.
4: A show pony. Okay.
0: A little bit. I've never been necessarily impressed by
2: him. I never looked anything like that, so I wouldn't know. I mean, I would like to try that out for a while, but that bus left, and I wasn't on it. So,
0: Others joining the show.

0: couple of rocks that a bunch of druids put up there. Yeah. Probably with slave labor. You know, that's the way anything impressive in the ancient world got built. How'd the pyramids get there? Slaves. How'd this happen? Slaves. How'd the White House get built? Slaves. You know, it's that's kind of a recurring theme.
1: Consistent theme there.
2: Yeah, yeah, it doesn't make it less impressive.
0: How are these Chinese electric cars about to sweep the world? Slaves. I mean, it's the same
2: stuff.
0: So, you know, Uyghurs, you know, it's always something. So, you know, they're always fooling with labor costs. So.
2: Last night in the NBA, before we get into Trey Reed's segment, next segment, talking about the outdoors. If you have any outdoors questions, go ahead and message us on the text line or the Middleton Heat and Hair text line, or you can call us and ask Trey Reed a question as well. Don't ask about bullfrogs. We've done that so much.
0: So I got an outdoors question. Can I ask Trey first? Is that okay, Christian?
2: Yes.
0: Okay, here's what this is. I don't know what this means, but it probably means something. I'm guessing that you know what it means, and that's the only thing that matters. So
1: I'm on the spot.
0: I'm one of these jokers. I'm like, I try to be like St. Francis of Assisi. I try to feed all of God's little creatures, great and small, the birds, the squirrels, the rabbits, the this, the that. So I put corn out and those ears of corn for the squirrels. They go crazy about this. I got this little picnic table they sit on.
1: Oh,
0: they
1: sure.
0: Eat the corn.
1: I've seen
0: the whole
1: it.
0: Thing.
1: Yes,
0: so right. I'm one of those idiots that does that. So I get tired of going through these little tiny bags of corn from Tractor Supply or Walmart or wherever I get it. So I was in Tractor Supply about a month ago, and there's this ginormous box of ears of corn. I'm like, aha. So I get the box of corn. I stick it in the trunk because you can't put it in the garage because then the rodents come out and they want to have a picnic. So I'm putting that in there and I'm thinking this is cool. So I go to Alabama last week for a speaking engagement over at the Shoals. You know, Muscle Shoals has got the Swampers. They've been known to pick a song or two. Yes,
1: across
0: they
1: the
0: do.
1: River from Florence.
0: So, and my dad and I were in the car last week on one of these road trips. And all these moths are in the car. And he's like, how did these moths, these little tiny moths, I mean little tiny, tiny moths. He said, how did they get in the car? I said, I think when I was cleaning out the car the other day, I left the doors open. And I was vacuuming. I was putting the armor all on the dashboard and all the other things. I said, I think they flew in. They kind of like squatters. They have squatters, right? So they're in here. Well, I didn't have the sense to look at this, and I was complaining to my wife about this. She said, well, you got to get that out of there, transfer the corn into something else, yada, yada, yada. The moths are coming from the box of corn.
1: So, Pigskin, you've hit on something that my wife brought up recently. She's like, how come we barely have fruit in the house, but Where do these flies come from? Like these fruit flies. It's like a hatch, you know? I mean, that's because I think about the fishing parallels, you know, a hatch out on the river or whatever. But, yeah, I mean, you're going to have to forgive me because I'm no entomologist, but I'm usually thinking about it. I'm no biologist, period. I just play one on the radio and talk to a lot of very talented biologists and parrot what they say. But, I think they're just there, right? They're in the whatever the food source is, or
0: they're somehow eating this corn. Now, how a little tiny moth can eat a kernel of corn, I don't know, but
2: very small bites.
0: But they know. Thank you. By how you eat an elephant.
1: Bada bing.
0: So I'm looking at these things. My dad for about 5 hours is trying to catch these things out of the air. You would have a better.
1: Was he using chopsticks by any chance?
0: I told him that. I said, Dad, you're a constant source of amusement, me watching you trying to do this. But I said, Mr. Miyagi wouldn't catch these things. You got to wait until they land on something, then you can kind of, you know, get them that way. But I'm like, this is insane. I thought about that because I came over this morning. There were two or three moths in there keeping me company.
1: They had to be there. They were present in the corn when you picked them up.
0: And I've seen this before because they would sell the bags of corn and the moths were already in there. And I pick it up and I'm like, this isn't good. Yeah. I'm bringing moths into the ecosystem, but, you know, they're already there.
1: You know, that's probably one of the reasons they don't like you to take fruit and vegetables across international borders through customs and all that.
0: And I also thought that for the last 5 minutes, all of our listeners are thinking, that is the stupidest anecdote I've ever heard in my life.
1: Well,
0: and I hope I can hear something more entertaining the next 4 hours.
1: Watch me stir up the hunters here. But there's always been a big debate about

0: baiting for wildlife, whatever that is. I mean, it's primarily deer here in Arkansas. It's sort of culturally accepted. It's something we've always done in Arkansas, really across the Southeast. But once you get outside of the Southeast U.S., it's not it's not common. In Michigan, for instance, I'm sure that baiting is probably illegal in Michigan. I don't know. But I bring that up to say, to your point about the corn, one of the reasons it's quote-unquote not good is that corn can carry a lot of different... There's one aflatoxin is one issue they have, and especially if it gets wet, it can get moldy, and anyway, it can make the animal sick. So I mean, I guess what I'm saying, I'm trying to bring it back to an outdoor topic, pigskin, but the corn, it's got stuff in it, you know, it's there, and you don't see it.
1: It's got moths in it.
0: In your case, it has moths in it, and they get in your garage and your car.
1: The squirrels seem to be doing really well on it. They all look kind of fat and happy, and they're bringing their friends and their cousins and all this. I started putting it out because I got tired of them eating all of my bird seed. Well, I was about to ask
0: if you have the bird feeders.
1: Tons of bird
0: squirrels. Are they less of a problem since you've put the corn out?
1: They don't go through and ravage the seeds like Genghis Khan going through China anymore. Okay. If they got enough corn, they eat that, and then they eat some of the seeds.
0: As long as they got corn, they're good.
1: So, yeah, I'm getting in with the Lord. I'm trying to feed all of these little goofy woodland creatures.
0: Yeah, but, well, St. Francis, the patron saint of animals.
1: I love to do all that. I just wish the moths would get out of the car because I'm tired of
0: that's one animal that you're not as thrilled
1: about.
0: And
1: I don't want to kill the moths. I mean, I'm almost like a Jainist when it comes to not killing anything. Namaste. Very good, young Padawan.
2: I don't think many people in the listener audience know what Jainism is, but
1: well, that's probably right. Don't step
2: on a bug.
1: The Jainists do not believe in killing any living creature, which with Trey and his cast of millions
0: wouldn't
1: that follow
0: that.
1: Him, they're like, what's wrong with those people? I would kill every living creature. What did Phil Robertson used to say? If it flies,
0: it dies.
1: It dies.
0: The Jainists, there must be a number of Jainists in Oregon where they are trying to outlaw basically any use of animals.
1: You know,
2: like, what do you mean?
0: There is actually, I talked about this on the Wild Side last night. There is a group of animal welfare activists that basically are trying to take probably a legitimate animal cruelty law like we have in Arkansas that applies to, you know, domestic pets and horses and other things, and take it to the extreme. And they actually turned in over a number of signatures to get an initiative on the ballot that would outlaw animal slaughterhouses. It would effectively eliminate hunting and fishing in Oregon,
1: right,
0: as well as eating meat, unless you imported it from someplace
1: those
0: else.
1: Those tree huggers up there carry a lot of weight.
2: Despite that
1: Northwest.
2: Being a very progressive state, I don't think they'll get too far.
0: Christian, I agree with you. I think, number one, there's the question of whether there were only like 3,000 or 4,000 signatures over what they needed. Probably a lot of those are going to be cast out because they're not registered voters or duplicates or whatever. But it does have to get on the ballot, and it's got to be voted on by a majority of the citizens of voters.
1: The best way probably to counter that, while they're having their rallies and getting more signatures on this to stop all of it, go out there with a bunch of smokers and make some barbecue chicken while they're out there. And the people would smell the barbecue chicken. They're like, okay, I give up on this.
0: I'm going for the barbecue chicken. Smell's a great attractant.
1: Oh, my goodness.
2: Next up, we'll get officially into Trey Reed's segment. So if you have any questions for him, go ahead and message our Middleton Heat and Air text line. Also, actually, we'll be talking to Trey Schaap down from the SEC Spring Meetings next segment. Forgot about that.
0: All right.
2: So we'll be talking to him. After that, we'll get into Trey Reed's segment at 6:45-ish. So go ahead and send your questions, and we'll get into that. Are you going to hang out for a little bit?
0: Yeah, I'll hang out, man. Yeah, right, sure. Go.
2: About till 8, I think Bill's coming in then. So.
0: Cool. I'd love to. Thanks for the stay over.
2: Yeah, if you got some time, I would appreciate it.
0: Yes, sir.

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2: Former University of Arkansas defensive tackle turned senior associate athletic director Terry Don Phillips passed away Tuesday. Phillips played defensive tackle for the Razorbacks from 1966 to 1969. He remained at Arkansas as a graduate assistant for the 1970 and 71 seasons, then rejoined the Hogs as senior associate athletic director in 1988. Phillips was inducted into the Arkansas Sports Hall of Fame in 2010. Speaking of the Hall of Fame, it's former director Ray Tucker, who you hear every Monday on Drive Time Sports, and Ray Tucker's Arkansas Outdoors, has been elected to the Arkansas Sports Writers and Sportscasters Hall of Fame. Tucker, along with Tim Hamilton and Steve Wright, will formally be inducted in a luncheon on July 30th in Springdale. I'm Todd Pierce for the Buzz Radio Network.
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3: Areas of dense fog will be possible to start the day on Wednesday with otherwise partly to mostly cloudy skies and maybe a brief shower. Temperatures will be in the upper 60s. Then through the day on Wednesday will be mostly cloudy and warm. Highs around 82 with a 60% chance of more scattered showers and storms. For the Buzz Radio Network, I'm Fox 16 Chief Meteorologist Joel Young.
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11: Our man on the scene, Trey Schaap, down in Destin, Florida. What's on the docket today for SEC spring meetings?
12: Well, what's up, Christian? The coaches and the ADs will meet together for the first time today in a meeting session, and they will discuss things that they would, proposals that they would like to see changed, if anything, some potential changes to the bylaws. Now, one thing that the ADs voted on yesterday, and this was league-wide, that the second-to-last playing date of the football regular season, so I think this year it's going to be around November 20th, 22nd, that those games must be starting next season, 2027, conference versus conference games. So you won't have any of the Alabamas playing a Mercer and Auburn playing a Jacksonville State or a Valdosta State. You won't have any of those cupcakes anymore on that second to last weekend of the regular season. And as Greg Sankey said yesterday, he said we got rid of what some people called cupcake weekend. So that's I guess one of the main things that came out of yesterday.
11: So does that mean we're going to go to two non-conference games? What does it mean?
12: No, they'll play three non-conference games because you'll have nine SEC games, and that starts this year. Yeah. Next year, you'll still have nine conference games and three non-conference games.
11: So we're just moving the cupcake game earlier in the year.
12: Right. Okay. Right. They want it at some other time during the season, not the second to last weekend.
11: When Ohio State and Michigan play, we're playing Mercer. Yeah.
13: Yeah, Louisiana, Monroe, and Florida. I'm like, nobody wants to watch that, including the people
12: exactly.
13: from Louisiana, Monroe. So, right. Yeah. So that's good.
14: Trey, is that sort of the conference rationale, is like not wanting to see those type games late in the season, or is there something else behind that?
12: And there could be something else behind that, Trey. It's a good question. It could be something, you know, trying to booster the spotlight because, you know, the SEC had gotten a rap about playing those games that, well, you're playing a cupcake right before you have made basically the Iron Bowl. Why don't you play a tough team before you have, you know, before you have to go play the Iron Bowl? You talk about this schedule being so tough week in, week out. Well, When you put a cupcake right before one of your big rivalry games, is it really that tough of a schedule?
14: That's fair.
13: Yeah, Michigan used to try to have an easy game right before Ohio State. For years, they played Indiana. So how's that working out right now? You know, it's not looking too good.
12: Yeah. No, but that was a conference game, though, Pigskin.
13: Exactly.
11: I saw a lot of hubbub about the 24-team playoff, which that's a talking point this week, and we talked a lot about that yesterday. But I think Paul Feinbaum, who I am not, you know, I've
13: you're not a fan
11: know.
13: Necessarily.
11: I'm not a fan necessarily of Paul Feinbaum.
12: You don't want me to go get his autograph for you? That's what you're saying?
11: I do not. When he came in for the touchdown club, he was surprisingly good.
13: I liked him. Yeah, I thought he was really good. Yeah.
11: I do not like listening to him. I find him rather boring. That's just my opinion.
13: Well, Acree has influenced you, obviously.
11: No.
13: Justin scratches his head. He's like, I don't get why this guy's so big.
11: It was before Acree's influence that I found him boring, because I would drive through the state of Tennessee, and this was before I had XM or whatever, and I would be trying to find the sports station on the dial, and it would be Paul Feinbaum, and I'm listening to Paul Feinbaum for 2 hours, and I'm like, This is just torture to someone like me. I don't want to hear this.
13: It's not exactly a Mensa meeting with some of his callers, that's for sure.
11: But anyway, Paul Feinbaum was firmly on the side of 24-team playoff is bad for college football, and I am personally with him on that.
13: Same.
14: Yeah.
12: I agree. I think you kind of dilute the regular season when you have 24 teams. I think maybe 16 is right. I like where they are right now at 12. Mm-hmm. If you go further out, then you're going to take away some of the bowl games, because two rounds on college campuses, if you go to 24, I don't see them bringing in bowl games for some of those rounds, more bowl games for some of the rounds of the college football playoff. And so I don't like 24. Could they go to that? They could. The SEC is not going to make a decision on that. I think they're happy with where they are at 12. That's an issue for a bigger day. But they did have Rich Clark, the president of the college football playoff, who was here speaking to the coaches yesterday. And they were trying to get some answers about, okay, what does a college football playoff team look like? What are the metrics? What are you guys going off of? And Hunter Yurcheck is in that discussion too, because he's the chair of the college football playoff. So he can kind of tell the coaches, hey, here's what we saw last year. Here's what we're looking at. And so the teams try to reach those metric points if they want to get into the college football playoff. The main thing is, like Kirby Smart said, if you win your games, you don't have anything to worry about.
14: It's exactly what I was going to say.
12: Just win your games.
11: Yeah, I think whenever we had the four team,
12: win your games and you're in.
13: That's it.
11: Yeah, whenever we had the four team playoff, we were like, okay, this is a bit limiting. We could maybe use a few more teams. And then we go to 12 and it's like, okay, you can't complain anymore if you don't get in. But what do we see every single year from the 13? You complain about it.
14: It wouldn't matter how many teams.
12: Complaining.
14: Somebody's going to get left out and argue that we should have been there.
13: If they have 48 teams in the playoff, number 49, yeah, I can't believe we didn't make it. It's like, shut up.
11: Ole Miss was complaining that one year very
12: well,
11: heavily.
12: And believe it or not,
11: you lost three games.
14: Yeah.
11: And you lost to Kentucky, I think.
14: Exactly.
11: So.
14: Yeah.
12: Yeah. And I think I don't give Eli Drinkwitz a lot of credit on a lot of things, but I will give him credit on this yesterday. He said, why are we so ready to change everything after we just get something changed? Why not play with it for several years to see and
13: live
12: to
13: live in it for a while.
12: Yes. If it's not broke, don't fix it. Yeah.
11: We had the four-team playoff for like 10 years almost, right?
13: Man, if I'm agreeing with Drinkwitz on something, that's a seventh sign of the apocalypse.
14: I was thinking the same thing, Big Skin.
11: The seventh seal has been broken.
12: I think all of us, yeah.
15: That leads me to my question. So other than inclusion of more teams and the revenue that gets generated, why are Tony Petitti and the Big Ten such a proponent on pushing to 24?
13: M-O-N-E-Y.
15: Well, I realize
13: if we
15: that.
13: Do that, but then we
15: that's
13: can
15: what
13: circumvent
15: other,
13: the
15: other
13: SEC.
15: Than, yeah. Other than the money and other than the possibility of more teams getting in, what's the motivation?
13: Well, the other motivation, the Big Ten has had a
12: money.
13: Bunch of morons
12: TV.
13: Running things for years. I mean, they've had some really simpletons as commissioner. So Warren was bad. Petitti's worse. I mean,
15: Petitti's
13: not
15: much better,
13: I'm starting
15: honestly.
13: To long for the halcyon days of Jim Delaney, who is also a dope. So there's that.
11: Speaking of Eli earlier, Trey, have any coaches said anything that has stood out so far, or is it so far?
12: No, not really. I think a lot of the talking was done before they got here. Some of the comments, Steve Sarkisian, his comment about underwater basket weaving class at Ole Miss, he kind of backtracked that yesterday. Said, well, the quote was taken out of context. He didn't mean that class, but any class. So basically, if you're a transfer, you go to the University of Texas, you transfer from another school, only 50% of your credit hours can be transferred. So whereas if you go to Ole Miss, they can transfer 100% of their credit hours. He said, so if you're taking underwater basket weaving, then you can transfer all of those credits. And at Texas, you can only transfer 50%. He said, I probably should have said, you know, some science course that they offer at the University of Texas. He said any course you could say, and it's still the same thing. Only 50% of your credit hours transfer to the University of Texas. And Lane Kiffin had said he has had some comments about Oxford, Mississippi, and everybody knows that, you know, the Saturday that LSU returns to, that goes to Ole Miss and Lane Kiffin returns, is going to be a big Saturday. All of the eyes are going to be on Oxford, Mississippi. That weekend, that ticket is going to be so tough to get for that game. But Kiffin said, hey, I went back to the University of Tennessee to coach a game. Well, yeah, you got stuff thrown at you as you left the field too. So, it's going to be an intense Saturday. There's no doubt. And I will say this, and I said this yesterday on Drive Time Sports and listening to Lane Kiffin, and he spoke about 5 o'clock yesterday and some of the questions that he was asked about. And his responses, and then Commissioner Sankey said he had to go into two of the groups. So two of the three that are here, football coaches, basketball, men's coaches, basketball, women's coaches. I'm not sure what two specifically he went into. I got to say football is one of them. And he had to say, look, guys, you're in a leadership role. Act like it. Mm. And that includes what you say. So there might be something coming tomorrow where the commissioner puts out a reprimand or a fine or something with Sark, with Kiffin. Who knows? But I think there is something coming down tomorrow afternoon, because Commissioner Sankey said, I don't discuss that from a podium standpoint. And then he went into the fact that I had to go into two groups and explain to them that you're in a leadership role. Act like it.
14: Trey, is that based on some of these comments you just mentioned? I mean, that he's upset about that?
12: I think so. Yep.
13: You guys remember.
12: I really do. I think he's.
13: When Saban was griping about Jimbo buying classes, that was like a one-day story, because obviously Sankey took those two aside and said, shut up, okay? This isn't going to. And that's leadership.
12: Right.
13: I mean, everybody was on the same page. Contrast that with the Big Ten, with half of the coaches, like that guy at Purdue that just got fired, that Ryan Walters.
16: Oh, Michigan only won because they, like, were recording practice. Like,
11: was he there for 1 year?
13: Yeah, he was there like a couple until they got wise and fired him. But, like, yeah, that's why you fired, because somebody was scouting your signs. I'm like, oh, my goodness. You know, if Sankey had been running things, that never even would have come up. He'd have shut it down because he's a leader.
12: That's one thing that I'm sorry, Christian. That's one thing that all of the coaches do say is they are happy that they have a leader in Greg Sankey. Now, he gets a lot of arrows thrown at him throughout the season, but they are happy to a man that he is running the league. They have the utmost respect for him. And I don't think, Pigskin, to your point, a lot of other conferences can say that about their commissioner.
13: No, well, sir.
11: That is the job of a commissioner. We see what Roger Goodell does. I mean, these people are just essentially kind of puppets for the powers that be, at least the professional ones. I mean, Adam Silver, Roger Goodell. The role may be a little bit different in college, but you still have to take most of the flack that comes your way.
13: That's it. It's like herding cats, and he's just particularly good at it.
11: Yes. So the SEC spring meetings is for football and basketball, right? But almost everything that we hear out of SEC spring meetings is football related. What's going on basketball?
12: Oh, why do you think that is?
11: Well, because football's
12: game,
11: of course.
12: Yeah. Well, right. I think there is discussion about the 5 for 5, because that would apply to basketball as well. There is discussion about the age limit that could be changing with the NCAA in a meeting in July. And I really am hoping to learn some more about what's going on in the basketball room today. I'm going to talk to Porter Mosier, former Little Rock coach, Chris Beard, and then we'll get Coach Cal after they're done with their meetings today. We'll get all of the Arkansas coaches today before they leave. So if anybody's out there like, why haven't we heard from the Arkansas coaches yet? Well, they got in late yesterday, right before the meetings start. They go into their meetings, and then once they're done, they're in their rooms and they go to a private reception. So it's always been, we get the Arkansas coaches on day two, and then we'll talk to Hunter Yurachek, and also Chancellor Robinson is down here. So we'll talk to him tomorrow morning before the meetings wrap up.
14: Trey, with Ryan Silverfield, what's the general kind of, you know, being the new kid on the block, coming from a much less powerful conference in Memphis and now at Arkansas? What's the vibe? What's the mood? What's the feeling about him being there? What's he saying?
12: I haven't heard anything from him yet, but I think the vibe from him is, and some of this is what I learned from some others, is he's just kind of taking a seat and listening.
14: Yeah.
12: When you're the low man on the totem pole, when you're the newbie on the block, you go in and you sit there and you listen. Now, not to say that he's not going to speak up, but if you're a new guy, now, if he was taking over for a retired coach coming into the league and Arkansas had a better record than what they did, then, okay, it might hold a little more weight, as opposed to, you didn't win a game in the SEC last year. You're taking over this program. We don't need to hear from you right now. We need to hear from the Georgias, from the Texas A&Ms, the Texas, the Alabamas, the Floridas, the Ole Miss, the teams that are towards the top of the league. It will be interesting to see if anything is made. And Kirby Smart brought this up yesterday when he was talking to us about, you know, he doesn't want to see football get so big that it cuts away other sports.
11: I can play that soundbite if you want.
12: The Olympic sports.
13: Mm-hmm.
12: Yeah.
17: Well, there is a limit in rev sharing. I mean, technically, there is, but there's not, right? So what's going to change that if we put a limit on it? I don't think it goes back to everybody's going to talk about pro sports and baseball and these teams that spend. I mean, we are like them, but we're not like them. So you can't make comparison because of the CBA and the regulatory agencies they have that govern theirs. They operate under different premise. But we're becoming them. Our spending is rapidly becoming them. Again, my biggest concern for our sport is we're going to ruin all the other sports. And people say, well, that's just the way it is. I don't agree with that because we fund Olympic sports at our program. We develop Olympians. We go to class with people that go throw a javelin. We go sit in class next to a person that swims and dives. You learn culture by being with those people. But that's the assumption that we're talking about student athletes, which most of y'all would argue in this room that there is no student in the athlete. I still think that the best thing for a young student is to go get a degree and train to be a professional while also training to be a professional athlete. Both of those. We're going to lose that if we keep spending because not everybody can spend at the rate we're spending at.
13: You know what someone Bingo. Should have said is, Kirby, why don't you guys offer some classes on NASCAR driving
11: Driver's
13: for
11: Ed.
13: Your football players?
11: Driver's Ed.
13: Driver's Ed. Okay, how about that? Yeah, that could be a sport, professional driving.
11: Yeah.
12: Yeah, yeah, that could be a major at the University of Georgia.
13: No doubt.
11: Well, thanks for coming
12: yeah,
11: on, Trey.
12: Yeah, I mean, that's his point, yeah.
11: Yeah, go ahead.
12: No, I was
11: going
12: to say, that's his point there, you know, the fact that if they keep going to where they are, I mean, college football rosters, $40 million. $40 million rosters. Next year, it's probably going to be $60 million.
13: Good.
12: Just think about that. Where are you going to get that money from?
13: Wow.
11: Yeah.
13: I hear good things about crypto.
12: It's big business, boys.
13: We can go into that.
11: Well, thanks for coming on, Trey. We'll hear you from SEC spring meetings throughout the day. That's thanks to Bet Saracen and Blackman Auctions. Good stuff today.
13: Good work,
12: you
13: Trey.
12: You got it, guys.
13: Good job,
12: thanks,
13: brother.
12: Trey. All right. Talk to y'all later.

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0: It's Trey Reed from the Arkansas Game and Fish Commission. If you've got questions about outdoor life in Arkansas, Trey is the guy with all the answers. Brought to you by Arts Marine. Arts Marine in North Little Rock has been...
1: He's no longer brought to you by Arts Marine. I forgot about that.
2: Yeah, we got a new one.
1: 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I need Joe Cates to send me info on the new sponsor for you and Joe Nichols, both of you.
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1: I need info on that so I can build an open.
2: I can't speak much to it because I have zero bearing or influence on any of that, but I would like to go out and meet those guys and gals and get to know them a little bit.
3: Well, you could tell them how to get moths out of their trucks because you'd help me. I don't know that I resolved
2: your issue, Pigskin, but maybe got to the source of it, perhaps.
3: Once I get rid of the corn, I will get rid of the moths.
2: There you go.
1: What is pressing in the wildlife?
2: Well, probably the big thing to talk about is that we officially have a free fishing weekend on the books after last weekend's Arkansas Game and Fish Commission meeting, where the proclamation from Governor Sanders was read that June 12th through 14th will be free fishing weekend this year in Arkansas. So basically, from noon on that Friday until midnight on the following Sunday, the 12th through the 14th, you don't need a fishing license to go fishing in Arkansas. If you're going to trout fish, you don't need a trout permit. And that doesn't mean, even if you're a non-resident, or say you're in Arkansas, you got family coming in that weekend, y'all want to go fishing, nobody's got to buy a license.
3: So how about that?
2: That's pretty cool. Now, the flip side of that, Pigskin, is, you know how much an Arkansas fishing license is?
3: Like 10 bucks,
2: isn't
3: it?
2: 10 bucks and 50 cents. So it's like, I challenge you to go to a fast food restaurant and buy lunch today for less than that. But, you know, it's a good opportunity for folks that, you know, maybe aren't into fishing and want to just, you know, they go once a year. It's an opportunity for them, and they don't have to buy a license.
3: So the former mayor of Detroit, Coleman Young, got picked up by the DNR up there for not having a fishing license. And he told him, he said, I'm the mayor of Detroit. I don't need a fishing license. They're like, yeah, you do.
1: What are the prices? $10.50 here,
2: right?
1: What is that like around the country?
3: It is
2: on the low end. It's been a few years since I've looked at any of those comps from other states, but it's going to be on the lower end. To put it in perspective, I think the last time I think that price was set in the 80s or early 90s. So it's been.
3: Clinton lost the election in 80 because he raised the car tag rate. Well, it's only $35. People have gotten thrown out of office for less in Arkansas.
2: Right.
3: So,
2: yeah.
1: That's one of the few things that has been safe from inflation.
2: It is.
3: There you go. Well said.
1: When we come back, we'll get into a few of your Middleton Heat and Air text line questions and some other things. And we'll be joined by Craig O'Neill. Thanks to Genesis for Conway.

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3: Runners in Central Arkansas are gearing up for a big race on this year's Global Running Day. The Big Trail Run, which supports Little Rock Parks and Rec, will be June 3rd at War Memorial Golf Course. It also marks 50 years of organized races here in the capital city. Organizers say the event has something special for everyone. And get this, collegiate boxing is coming to Little Rock. Arkansas Baptist College is partnering with War Boxing Academy. WAR stands for Will, Attitude, and Resilience. The two organizations are hosting an open house tomorrow morning for more details. It will be held at the ABC Boxing Academy on MLK Drive at 11 a.m. There is going to be a boxing demonstration of skills and drills that the students can learn. For the Buzz Radio Network, I'm KARK's Gary Burton Jr.
4: Fence Brokers presents Razorback Graffiti every Monday with Morning Mayhem. One sentence to let the guys know how you feel about the Razorbacks from Fence Brokers going the extra mile.
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5: Areas of dense fog will be possible to start the day on Wednesday with otherwise partly to mostly cloudy skies and maybe a brief shower. Temperatures will be in the upper 60s. Then through the day on Wednesday will be mostly cloudy and warm. Highs around 82 with a 60% chance of more scattered showers and storms. For the Buzz Radio Network, I'm Fox 16 Chief Meteorologist Joel Young.
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18: I don't know Chicken Big Bee Bay Ball Wall.
15: And Justin Moore.
18: That's how a pro chef would tell you to eat it.

0: Welcome back in Morning Mayhem. David Basil in London, or England, I guess. I don't know if he's actually in London, but he's in England. And Roger Scott's south of the border, I believe in Cabo. South of the border, favorite place of Trey Reid, by the way.
1: I'm headed there in less than 72 hours. A couple different spots, but the Caribbean side. I headed to Isla Holbox with the family for a week, and then a week down on the Belize border in a little town called Ishkalak. Doing some fishing that second
0: Ishkalak?
1: Half. Ishkalak, yeah. It's a Mayan
0: word. Does that translate
1: to
0: some?
1: It does. I think it means, like, so there's two cuts in the Mesoamerican reef there near the town. When I say town, we're like 400 people.
0: Right,
1: it's a very small
0: community.
1: Place.
2: A village.
1: A fishing village.
0: Yes.
1: I think somehow that means, like, twin sisters or something, which is the metaphor for the two cuts in the reef.
0: Okay,
1: that's what I've been told.
2: You see any barracuda down there?
1: Yes, lots of
2: Cozumel.
1: Barracuda.
2: They were all over
1: lots
2: the place.
1: Of
2: I'm like, you better keep your head on a swivel. These guys could do some damage if they were so inclined.
1: Barracuda are the bane of my existence when I'm down there, because you're fishing for, you know, these other target species, and the barracuda
2: they want to eat
1: your fly, and they'll eat your catch. And when they eat your fly, they always cut your line because of the razor sharp teeth they have.
2: Those are some bad dudes.
0: Are barracuda like a trash fish, or do people eat them?
1: No, they're actually very popular to eat. However, I think it's Sagara toxin that they have. It's very common
0: like
1: and can make you
0: sort of
1: like literally deathly ill if you get a hold of that. It's a parasite that's in barracuda, but. The locals down there, and they say if they're under 12, 15 pounds, the chances of them having that. But barracuda ceviche is often on the menu in the little restaurants down there.
2: I'll be dog, man. Yeah. I always wondered about the Japanese eating those things. I'm like, if you got to prepare this in a certain way and you miss one step and you die, it's probably not worth eating.
0: I've always wondered how exactly people found those things out. Like, how do you, after you
3: trial
0: after,
3: and error?
0: Exactly, I know it. But like after the first few people died, you're like, maybe we shouldn't eat this thing.
1: So I was down.
2: Gotta
1: there.
2: Gotta push through, Christian.
1: This was it was actually when everything blew up with the pandemic. It was March of 2020. I was down there. Literally went down there and everything was normal, and came home and nothing was
0: normal.
1: You
0: didn't get stuck.
1: It was touch and go there for a minute. We were a little worried about that. But anyway, met this couple from Colorado there, and they would go down every year and spend, you know, 6, 8, 12 weeks, quite a bit of time. And they'd keep they had a cardboard box, like a flat that a case of beer came on, and they would write all the different species down that they caught, not just the ones that we typically target.
0: Right.
1: So one night they're like, well, why don't y'all have, you know, this group of three guys and I, why don't you have dinner with us? We're staying in the same little lodge there, and they were eating boxfish, and I didn't really know anything about it. And they're like, well, just to let you know, if it's not prepared properly, you could get really sick.
0: Oh,
1: and I'm
0: goodness.
1: Like, I'm going to trust these people I just met, you know, a couple of days ago that like with my life, but they ate it first. And so I had some, but yeah, there's
0: delayed
1: a lot of stuff out there that, like you said, like Todd said, trial and error. I don't want to be the error part.
2: Well, you know, this cat in the Old Testament, in the Bible, Nehemiah, that was his gig in the Persian Empire. He was the cupbearer to the king. You're thinking, well, big deal.
1: Yeah.
2: Well,
1: yeah.
2: That's how you kill those dudes. You poison them.
1: That's
2: so
1: right.
2: You got to have a trusted guy
1: had
2: in that
1: to
2: position.
1: Yeah, he had to be very trusted.
2: And it wasn't somebody they just met on the beach like a few hours before.
0: Well, another thing is like poke salad, I believe. Aren't they like highly toxic?
1: If you don't, again, cook it.
2: Anything
1: cooks all the toxins out of it.
2: Anything that involves this much work, I'm like, it's probably not worth it. I can go get some greens over at Wright's Barbecue, and I'll be happy. So, yeah.
0: I see your Wright's cup over there.
2: Yeah, I'm going to have to start doing commercials for them. Jordan, if you're listening, I'm your Wright's Barbecue man. Like, I'm your Double B's man.
0: By the way, it is National Jordan Day.
2: Ooh, is it?
0: It is. So it is his day. And also, who is the... Name some famous Jordans, pretty much. Just throw famous Jordans.
2: Jordan Knight, the guy from New Kids on the Block.
3: You were going right where I was going to go.
2: I'm embarrassed I know that, because I certainly didn't like
0: Jordan Belfort from Wolf of Wall Street.
2: Oh, man.
1: Oh, yeah.
2: Oh, that was a crazy movie, wasn't it?
0: Yes.
2: Good grief. Yeah, Rob Reiner, his daddy, said, Jordan, you already got all the money in the world. Do you want everybody else's money, too? And the answer was, yes, he did. So, yeah.
0: Rob was great in that movie.
2: He really was. Rest in peace. It was very good.
0: I'm trying to think. Some other famous Jordans.
2: Well, that Michael Jordan. You know,
0: yeah, that
2: didn't
0: count.
2: I don't talk about him that much. How about the country Jordan?
0: Yes.
1: There you go.
2: Yeah. Name for the trans Jordan.
3: Michael B. Jordan.
0: Michael B. Jordan.
2: Yeah, that's good.
0: Throw out famous Jordans if you got them.
2: Yeah, we need to hear some more Jordans.
0: But we got Pigskin today. Todd Pierce, Trey Reed's hanging out for a little bit. We'll be joined by Craig here in a second, I think. I haven't seen him yet, but he should be walking in anytime. That's thanks to Genesis.
2: So Baz texted me. He wanted to join in with us when Ella comes on. So, yeah. Because, you know, Baz has done a lot to boost the profile of Arkansas softball.
1: Yes, he has.
2: He really has. And he deserves some credit for that.
1: I can't believe that he found a bar in Amsterdam to watch their game over the weekend.
2: Well, don't kid yourself, Trey. He's at a coffee shop in Amsterdam. And they sell everything in Amsterdam coffee shops except coffee. That's not where you go get your coffee, okay? Baz, we're watching you, son.
0: I can only imagine how annoyed maybe some of the locals would have been with the hog calls that he was doing at 2 a.m. in the morning.
3: That's why he did it out in the middle of the street.
0: He did it on a bridge. It was like people were inside their
1: He had like the bartender or the barista or the bud tender, whatever he was in the coffee shop, do it. I saw on Instagram. I thought that was pretty cool.
2: He wins friends and influences people all over the world.
1: Unbelievable.
2: Yes.
0: We'll be joined by Bill. That's thanks to Arkansas's best Chevy dealers. Ella McDowell, which Pigskin mentioned, will join us as well. And Joe Nichols will come on. That's thanks to Powers Trucks Parts and Service, which also brings us Trey Reed. This texter from the 501 says, Amsterdam is a fantastic coffee and beer culture outside of the weed thing. So there you go.
2: That's true. And they have the Heineken things there, Amstel. Yeah, they're big beer people over there.
0: We are going for first name Jordans, but if you want to throw out some last name Jordans, go for it. There is Craig O'Neill.
4: Hi, y'all.
0: Hello.
4: Hello.
2: Look at Craig's shirt. He's repping. Repping the hogs.
4: Hey, man.
1: He's got he's got two layers.
2: Hogaluya.
1: Hog rep going on.
4: Full bore alloy.
0: Well, he had some bad news over the weekend.
4: Oh, really?
0: Cujillo?
2: Yeah.
0: Yeah, he's going to be out for a little bit.
2: Yeah.
4: Well, never mind.
1: Craig, are you bringing another shirt to change into?
0: But
4: I have a Jordan shirt.
0: Some famous Jordans. Jordan Peele, yes, yeah. The movie maker.
1: And, oh, that's who I was trying to think of, yeah.
0: And from Key and Peele fame.
2: Aaron.
0: Yes. Jordan Spieth. Jordan Walsh.
4: Oh, there you go.
0: So those are a few, yes.
4: Is he still playing?
0: He is not still playing because...
4: Did he get any minutes?
0: He was getting minutes for the Celtics. Yeah, he's playing. They're eliminated, though, so.
4: Oh, yeah, that's right. Them, yep.
0: Let's see.
5: He's a legend in the state of Arkansas.
6: See, if y'all run out on the field, it's going to say, Texas.
5: His 55 years in television and radio broadcasting is unparalleled.
7: Well, who is on your ticket at 10 o'clock? Get on out here. Come on now. My door is open.
5: He has raised over $40 million for charity.
8: May I ask who I'm talking to?
9: This is Bill Clinton, and I'm trying to save the taxpayers' money by moving myself.
5: Please welcome Craig O'Neill.
6: Craig O'Neill on Morning Mayhem is brought to you by Genesis of Conway, the future of luxury today.
2: So 55 years in this, Craig? Did you start when you
10: 57 now, if I count.
2: So did you start when you were like 15 or something?
10: I started when I was 19 at KBTM in Jonesboro, the talk of the town.
2: Man, you were just a baby when you started.
10: Oh, man, my voice had changed when I was 7.
0: Have you always had the deep voice?
10: Mom, what?
0: Have you always had the deep voice?
10: Yes, always. It's always just filled up a room.
2: You rang.
10: Wherever, growing up.
2: You're like the white Barry White.
10: Exactly. Hey, baby. That's right. It also has gotten me into trouble. I'm the only Central High School graduate to ever get a technical foul called at a basketball game. On the crowd. A technical.
1: Oh, man. It really did fill the room.
10: The ref picked it up out of the gym and just teed up the whole crowd.
1: Can you say on the radio what you said that to get that technical foul?
10: Said, Warriors reek. Warriors reek. Keep in mind, this is 1968, and all I said was the Warriors reek, as in reference to Hall High School, which was our number one rival.
2: That seems pretty tame to get teed up, man. I mean,
10: times have changed.
2: Yeah.
1: Yeah, I can remember supporting some of our high school and junior high teams.

0: It's just delighted.
1: And with the Oklahoma Sooners not being in the field, it almost seems wide open. Like it's anybody's for the taking.
0: They took out Jordan.
1: Why not the Hogs? Why not?
2: Why not?
3: Why not me?
1: Why not?
0: There you go. There's your
1: why not
0: your slug.
1: That's right.
3: Mm-hmm. Justin Moore joins us as well, down from Poen.
4: What's up, guys?
1: JM.
5: Hey, what's up, Justin?
1: Kate got you out of bed
4: this
1: morning?
4: She did. Good job, absolutely, Kate. Yeah. And I totally agree with you, Pigskin. That was what I thought myself. I'm like, man, I mean, without Oklahoma in there, there's a real shot to go get this thing.
1: It's going to happen. I feel it in my bones.
0: Well, you were tied into the man upstairs. So.
1: I said this a couple of months ago, and Akre told me to slow my roll. He said, no. I said, no, I just feel this, man. When they went down to Oklahoma and Texas and beat them, I'm like, you can beat those teams. You can beat anybody. So, and that was on the road. So
4: their lineup has got some length to it. Mm-hmm. I mean, they're pretty dang solid.
1: Dyfel knows what she's doing. Mm-hmm. She's going to be coach of the year when they win the national championship.
0: Man, I got it. I see it. I see a giant tower being erected on behalf of the championship women's team at the U of A.
6: David Basil will have something to do with that.
1: Oh, my goodness. Would. Yes.
0: It'll be the Dyfel Tower.
7: You love it?
3: Dyfel Tower.
7: Love
3: that's
7: it.
3: Good.
7: You gotta love it.
5: Man, Craig, I stepped all over you. I'm sorry, man. I didn't see where you were going with that one.
0: You must have set me up.
1: Now, Stan's going to call in and say something about, you know, Dyfel's not going to have a statue because the only statue is going to be Nolan. So I'm preempting you, Stan. I know.
3: No one can get a statue, but Nolan.
1: No, just Nolan. Yeah. That's it.
0: I haven't seen it. Is it up?
1: I haven't seen it either. I've taken Stan's word for it. So yeah.
0: Statues can get to you. I went to a Cardinal game, and there's a statue of Lou Brock, the late Lou Brock, out in front of. Who was always a hero.
1: El Dorado, Arkansas.
0: I just put my hand on it and felt them and was moved. I mean, I felt it. He was
1: a wrecking crew in baseball, man. That 68 series, he was terrorizing Detroit. It did the same thing to Boston. He get on base, you couldn't stop him.
0: No, and the pitcher couldn't concentrate. Pitcher can't concentrate. Pitcher can't execute. Pitcher can't execute. The next thing you know,
1: so, Craig, these young guys don't remember this, but Brock basically patented the pop-up slide. He would slide into second base. Right. He's coming up out of the slide when he touches, and if that ball got away.
3: He's running.
1: He's running to third. Yeah. I mean, it was just it was like poetry in motion.
0: Oh, man.
1: Man, he was,
0: we need to
1: Brock
0: bring
1: was
0: that,
1: something.
0: Somebody in Major Leagues needs to bring that back.
1: They really do. But nobody steals anymore, hardly.
3: Well, stealing's back.
1: A little bit.
3: Stealing's back, isn't it, Todd? Aren't people stealing now?
2: I mean, it has come back to some degree, but not to the popularity where, you know, you don't have a Vince Coleman out running out there anymore.
1: Where's Maury Wills? He's not walking through that door.
3: I don't think you have the steal specialists anymore.
2: No.
1: No, because you
3: can't do anything but do.
1: You got teams like Detroit. Everybody's hitting 204, and they're waiting to hit a three-run homer.
0: Uh-huh.
1: I'm like, why don't you bunt, okay?
3: But it was just a few years.
1: You probably do that.
3: It was just a few years ago Acuna had the 50 home run, 70 steal season, right?
2: Something like that.
1: That was
2: a couple of
1: years ago. Enough was made over that.
3: Yeah, that is incredible.
1: That is hugely historically significant.
3: And then Shohei a couple years ago had 50-50, I think.
1: Man, what a dude. That's one thing.
4: Babe Ruth could do everything,
1: but I don't think Babe was stealing 50 bases.
3: I don't think quickness was one of his strengths.
1: No, he hit it over stadiums and just jogged around the bases. He didn't run.
3: I wanted to go back, or I guess just to trophies, or not trophies, statues. It's nice to be immortalized, but it can also be very bad when you get a bad one.
1: Ronaldo
3: stands out. That was an awful, awful statue.
0: Huh.
3: Dwayne Wade had an awful statue. There's a few others, but those two.
4: Oh,
3: really
4: yeah.
3: Stand out.
4: Didn't it look nothing like
3: yes,
4: him?
3: Yes, absolutely.
4: Yeah,
3: nothing
4: okay.
3: Like
4: I forgot about that.
3: And you know.
2: The bat on Ichiro's statue snapped as they were unveiling it.
3: Yeah.
4: Oh, yeah. You're right.
1: If you go to Oklahoma outside their football stadium, they got all the Heisman guys there. And I'm like, it's pretty impressive. And Auburn has that with their three guys.
0: Alabama
1: as well.
0: has it.
1: Alabama, which
0: with their coach.

0: Insanely enough, Alabama's first Heisman winner was Mark Ingram from my hometown of Flint, Michigan. Yeah. I mean,
1: that was the first?
0: First one, Justin. Really? Nobody from Bama. And Bama probably should have had five dudes. Joe Namath should have won the Heisman.
1: You would have thought, it would have been back in the Johnny 60s, Musso 70s, or something like that.
2: I think I'm in the rare category where I think Trent Richardson was a better running back in college than Mark Ingram was.
0: He was, but he just didn't translate.
2: He got to the NFL, and he was terrible.
0: Well, then again, when you go to Cleveland is a graveyard for careers, players, coaches, rock and roll singers, country music stars from Poland.
1: It's like D-Mac going to Oakland.
0: That's right. Stay out of Cleveland, Justin. You'll live longer.
3: Have you done a show in Cleveland?
1: Done.
3: Justin, have you ever done one in Cleveland?
1: Yes, sir. A few.
0: Did they show up? Did those Ohioans show up?
1: Yeah, it wasn't bad. Okay. But
2: you played in the Cavs arena, or did you play in the Guardians? Where did you play?
1: I think I've played like festivals.
2: Okay.
1: There.
2: Mm-hmm. All right.
1: You know what I mean? But so I don't even know where that was.
2: Okay. I wanted to go back again. I guess, to Craig O'Neill's beginning of his career. I've never heard the story. How do you, from Woodrock, end up in Jonesboro doing radio?
3: Went to ASU.
2: Okay, you went to ASU.
3: Arkansas State had a broadcast department that I applied for a scholarship, didn't get it, but I went anyway and enjoyed it very much. I got a degree and a wife.
0: Nice.
2: Oh, that's a good deal.
0: So you and Steve Sullivan and Chuck Gatlin, all A-State dudes.
3: A-State grads.
0: How about that?
3: Mm-hmm. Wow. Would sit in the ASU football games and listen to the Razorbacks. My wife got so mad at me. Oh.
0: Well, the Razorbacks are the state team. I mean, if you're from Arkansas, you got to be a Razorback
3: Born and bred,
0: fan.
3: Baby.
0: You have to.
3: Yeah.
0: I mean, it's just...
4: Craig, did you come immediately back to Little Rock, or did you?
3: No, there was a three-month lag before Little Rock. I came back to my hometown and got hired at KARN. AM.
1: What's your hometown, Craig?
3: Little Rock, born and raised about 3 minutes from here.
0: Nice.
3: And AM radio was huge.
2: Yeah,
3: you remember?
2: Yeah, it was.
0: You better believe I do.
3: Oh, man. And then in about 1977, 78, the trucks started getting FM in their trucks.
0: Mm-hmm.
3: And
0: no static at all, like Steely Dan sang.
3: Kissing just took off. Mm. Always regret I never said yes to country radio. But that's another story. Let's move on.
0: So,
3: Craig Jordan Day.
0: That's what was funny, one of the funny things, about the movie Hot Rod, which if you've never seen this, it's very underrated. Yeah. Sandberg and Danny McBride and Jorma Taccone and all these other guys. But they have a guy at the end that's covering, he's going to jump his motorcycle over a bunch of buses, like the Fonz in Happy Days. Right. But the station covering it is an AM radio station. And the guy's like, we're bringing AM back. And I'm like, I don't think you're bringing AM back.
2: A movie came out in like 2008, 2010.
0: Yeah, it was pretty good.
3: Yeah.
2: This week in Arkansas baseball, they had a run through the SEC tournament, ended up losing on Sunday, did not get a regional. Of course, Justin Moore is not too happy about that. But they are playing against Missouri State, who they have played twice, which will be interesting. But
1: I hate that.
2: Yeah. But they're up in Kansas, and that game will be on Friday. What time? What time is that game?
5: 5 o'clock.
2: 5 o'clock on Friday. And the
5: scheduled start. That's if the first game doesn't go to extras or whatever.
2: That is true. What is the first game? I guess it's Northeastern.
5: That would be
2: Kansas.
5: Northeastern and Kansas.
2: The only other two games.
0: So we got Hog softball on Thursday, Hog baseball on Friday.
5: And the Little Rock Trojans on Friday.
0: And the Trojans playing down in Hattiesburg. That's some good weekend. You know, this is usually the dead season for sports, but this is not dead at all right now around here.
1: What seed is ULR?
2: Let me look.
5: They're a four seed in the regional.
1: Three or four? Okay.
2: Yeah, four seed in the regional. I don't know what exactly.
5: I'm not sure what their overall seed is.
2: I don't know.
0: You know, baseball is
1: really big. I was talking about in that regional.
0: Down at Southern Miss, they got a good program, great stadium, excellent fan support. That's going to be an exciting regional to be in.
2: I don't think their stadium was built with welfare funds either. That one, at least.
0: That's a shot at Brett Favre.
4: Indeed it is.
5: Brett Favre.
2: We will be back on the other side talking to Craig and Trey Reed and Pigskin and Justin Moore. Everybody's in the house.

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2: Former University of Arkansas defensive tackle turned senior associate athletic director Terry Don Phillips passed away Tuesday. Phillips played defensive tackle for the Razorbacks from 1966 to 1969. He remained at Arkansas as a graduate assistant for the 1970 and 71 seasons, then rejoined the Hogs as senior associate athletic director in 1988. Phillips was inducted into the Arkansas Sports Hall of Fame in 2010. Speaking of the Hall of Fame, it's former director Ray Tucker, who you hear every Monday on Drive Time Sports, and Ray Tucker's Arkansas Outdoors, has been elected to the Arkansas Sports Writers and Sportscasters Hall of Fame. Tucker, along with Tim Hamilton and Steve Wright, will formally be inducted in a luncheon on July 30th in Springdale. I'm Todd Pierce for the Buzz Radio Network.
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3: Areas of dense fog will be possible to start the day on Wednesday with otherwise partly to mostly cloudy skies and maybe a brief shower. Temperatures will be in the upper 60s. Then through the day on Wednesday will be mostly cloudy and warm. Highs around 82 with a 60% chance of more scattered showers and storms. For the Buzz Radio Network, I'm Fox 16 Chief Meteorologist Joel Young.
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0: Wednesday in the zone, it's our actual first day together in studio with Justin Akre and Phil Elson. We'll continue to preview the Hogs from the Diamond with the men's first regional game and the women's first World Series game coming up. We've got Arkansas pitching coach Matt Hobbs joining us for some of that as well. We'll also talk to Joe Klein with Corky's Barbecue, Carson Brumbaugh, courtesy of Pinnacle Parties in Conway, and Susan Irwin Krause will let us know what's up in Central Arkansas this week with Willie D's. Join us for all that and more in the zone, where sports and entertainment come crashing together.
5: Quick question, Arkansas. Did you know that across the country about 92% of folks are wearing their seatbelts? But here at home, that number drops to around 80%. It only takes 2 seconds to click your seatbelt into place. Just two. 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Why? 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So let's step it up, Arkansas. I'm strapped in. Are you? Click it. 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

0: were talking about books off the air, we have an author on the air right now, Craig O'Neill.
1: Oh, yeah. Well, I'm getting close.
0: Yes.
1: I'm on the second version of it.
2: And so he reads books.
0: Yes.
2: So little children.
1: And I'm glad you brought that up, because tomorrow we will tell you on Channel 11, we will reveal the winner of the Diamond Book Award as voted on by school children, almost 40,000 kids across the state of Arkansas. Their favorite children's book of the year this past year.
2: Okay,
3: can you give
2: us
3: a better turnout than we get for a lot of elections?
2: Can you give us like the top three?
1: The top three.
0: Are these new books?
1: Well, I'm not
0: going
1: to reveal the winner.
2: No, no, not the winner, but like give us some that are in contention, maybe.
1: Well, let's see. You've got the runner up, mm-hmm. which is Big.
2: Yeah.
1: Which is a story of a young girl that's big. She's always been big her whole life, and how she copes with it and what she does to get past it.
2: Yeah.
1: And then there is The Dog That Finds a Bone, which is based on an Aesop fable, but it's been updated, and that's really cool.
2: Love Aesop's fables. And those are awesome.
1: Then there's the Green Piano, which is the story of can't think of it.
2: They put like a chia pet on the piano and turn it green.
1: There you go. they put the Grinch up on the piano. Let's see. But tomorrow's winner is going to be a surprise. It's going to be a shock.
2: Well, I know a lot of old children's books. I don't read a lot of new.
0: The Giving Tree. The Hungry Caterpillar.
2: If you give a mouse a cookie, you know, Good Night Moon, Go Dogs Go. I mean, all the classics.
0: Yeah, I read multiple books every single day to my son.
2: Best thing you can do for little kids is read to them. I'm telling you, it's just magic.
0: Yeah. If you have a young child, I suggest you get into Dolly's Imagination Library. They will send you a book.
1: Ding, ding, ding, ding,
0: every
1: ding.
0: Single,
1: where's that bill?
0: Every single month. Where is it?
1: For $26 a year, you can buy a book a month for a child.
0: Yes.
1: The child gets in the mail.
0: In the mail every single month.
3: Speaking of reading to kids, interesting theory that the woman who cuts my hair presented to me last week. We both agreed that we like to have the television on when we fall asleep, that sound.
1: Huh.
3: Her theory as to why that's really important and helps her fall asleep is because she was read to every night as a child.
2: And this is like somebody's reading.
3: And it's like somebody just that vocalization is analogous to that.
1: So, ooh.
3: Yeah. I don't know. I buy into it.
2: I took a trip last week back and forth in 3 days to Florence, Muscle Shoals, Alabama. So I thought I was going to have some people going with me. Turned out that they didn't. So I was going solo. I listened on Audible to Billy Idol's new autobiography, read by Billy Idol.
3: Oh, wow.
2: It was like having Billy Idol in the car with me.
1: Huh.
2: I'm just surprised the two of us didn't get arrested, because that Billy Idol is still alive right now boggles the imagination.
1: Well, no, the real question, why did you select Billy Idol?
2: Because I really like some of his songs, and I thought, I bet he's had an interesting life. I liked him in The Wedding Singer with Adam Sandler.
1: Uh-huh.
2: You know, he was good in that, so... I can't say that I would recommend to all the children to imitate William Broad's life. I wouldn't do that at all, but anyway.
0: I just recently bought, and I haven't started reading it yet, but I recently bought Jim Boughton's Ball 4. I've never read it before.
2: It's one of my 10 favorite books.
0: Yes, but inside look in baseball, pretty much. And he got basically,
2: he was banned from
0: He
2: was
0: league?
2: Banned from baseball because he basically said Mickey Mantle shut bus windows on kids' fingers trying to get autographs. And they never forgave him for saying some bad things about Mickey Mantle. And he liked Mickey Mantle. He liked him a lot. But, I mean, he just kind of told the good, the bad, and the ugly. But back then, you know.
1: Oh, you didn't do that. No.
2: JFK in that same decade is sleeping his way around the lineup with spies and mob malls and everybody else. The press knew it. And what did they say about it, Craig? Nada.
1: They said he was experienced. He knew how to work a crowd.
2: And when Marilyn Monroe was singing the happy birthday song to him, everybody knew what was going on.
1: Oh, sure.
2: And but you know, nod, nod, wink, wink. We'll pretend like he's not doing that. But yeah.
0: So we're talking about books. Craig, how is exactly the book coming along? You already have two books, right? But one is not
1: out yet. Well, I've written an autobiography, but you all are not in it. Hey, for $100, I'll... For $100, I'll put you in it. For $200, I'll keep you out of it. This book is getting real close.
0: Okay.
1: I just need to beef up the controversy. I've got to beef up the conflict. You know, it's just a little bit too nice.
0: You got to come up with some sort of competition between you and Bob Robbins or something.
1: Well, oh, you mean the autobiography?
0: Yes.
1: Oh, yeah, there's that competition. Okay. And with Tommy.
0: Yes.
1: On this channel.
4: Yeah, I was going to ask you, Craig, so was that like the height of not only your career, but theirs as well when y'all were competing?
1: Exactly. Now, if you are on radio, now this show is not competing with other radio stations. This show is now competing with about 7 million people who have podcasts and are on YouTube on a regular basis and are influencers. And back then in the 70s, 80s, 90s, and even in the new millennium, the competition was just you and maybe two other or three other personalities.
3: It had to be like an incredibly fun and interesting time. I mean, I remember as a listener all of that, but I mean, you had three really strong personalities, different genres. Well, yeah.
1: Yeah, you got four. In this market. Joe.
3: Well, yeah.
4: Were you guys friendly or did y'all hate each other?
1: Well, at the time, I was very, let's put it this way, I was very competitive.
2: Gotcha.
1: Didn't hate necessarily, but just real competitive. What's he doing? What promo has he got? Where are they going? How big was the crowd at Wild River Country?
2: Mm-hmm.
1: See, that sounds so cheap.
2: Every time I hear the word influencer, I think of that wonderful film, Raising Arizona.
0: Yes.
2: And John Goodman and William Forsythe, they bust out of prison, and they're over there staying with William, Nick Cage and Holly Hunter. And she finally comes in and yells at him, said, I want you out of this house when I come back. I think you're a bad influence in here. And Forsythe looked at her and said, well, ma'am, we never meant to influence anybody. and these guys today are trying to influence everybody.
1: Sure. Right.
2: And so, Craig, I think that you're an influencer.
1: You think?
2: Yeah, you're influencing me.
1: Ooh, there's my book, The World's Oldest Influencer.
3: Not a bad title.
2: Pretty good.
0: Craig read an excerpt from his book. It was the very beginning of your book, right?
1: Oh, yes. The what's called the...
0: Preface?
1: The preface. Yeah, the premise.
0: The preface.
1: I got the premise on. I should have brought it. Gotten y'all's reaction.
2: Oh, I'd love to hear it.
1: Because I got their reaction, which was...
0: It was astounding, yes.
1: Well, Basil got kind of hung up on what happens. I'm not going to tell you what happens. That's why you buy the book.
0: That was the problem. He said premise, and Basil and Roger didn't know what premise meant. So,
2: Craig, you're Jesus said something about don't cast your pearls before swine. Don't read books to people that don't read books, okay? Just friendly advice there.
1: What are you reading right now?
2: I'm reading all kinds of stuff right now. I just finished a book on Lord Lewis and Edwina Mountbatten. A book right now.
1: Hold it. Time out. Yeah. You go from Billy Idol to the Mountbattens?
2: Yeah. It's the top and the bottom of the English culture. I'm reading one right now on the hyper-competitiveness of science people at Stanford. They say, you know, Harvard is always right. They said Stanford's running circles around Harvard because they're right there connected to Silicon Valley. Mm-hmm. And all of these billionaires are looking for people to do startups with.
1: Mm.
2: This guy's going to invent Snapchat. He's going to invent this. And they're talking about how unbelievably competitive it is. These kids are coming in as freshmen and sophomores, and they're leaving a couple of years later, and they're worth $100 million.
1: Billions, yeah.
2: It's just insane.
1: Yeah, it's like
2: and I'm thinking the rest of us poor schmoes are just working, you know, for a day's wage. And
1: there you say, cuff in the classroom.
2: That's it.
4: Pigskin, have you ever had your IQ tested?
2: Nah. It would take time away from reading Billy Idol books, Justin. I don't think anybody that smart's reading Billy Idol books.
4: You got to be like Mensa level.
0: Justin has asked me this as well, and honestly, I would be a little scared to take the IQ test because there's always the chance you would come back way dumber than what
2: we might. Well,
4: no, I think Christian's the same way. You talking about me, Justin, or Acree?
0: You. Justin Acree would never say I'm that smart.
2: Christian and Christian and I are pretty well informed about a host of subjects, but I wouldn't consider any of us necessarily brilliant. They're smart.
1: Here's what you do, Justin. I got it. Here's what you do. Everybody on this show takes an IQ test. Roger, Basil, Justin, Chris.
0: Yeah.
1: You okay? You all take an IQ test and you put it up on the board at the Oaklawn Casino with odds as to who's going to have the highest.
2: Yes. That is an idea.
0: I like it.
4: I can tell you right now, I'd be the lowest.
2: and Justin, somehow Baz and Roger would monetize this and they'd get paid from it. And nobody else would.
4: Absolutely.
0: When we come back, we'll talk further with Craig and Trey. There's actually a question for Trey, so we'll get into that. We'll do some Middleton Heat and Air text line. A lot more up on Morning Mayhem. But I know
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12: Hey, everybody. This is NFL Hall of Famer Dan Hampton. And I love hanging out with Paz and the boys on The Buzz. Tune in every morning so you can get the news just like I do.

0: Welcome back on Morning Mayhem. Billy Otto playing for Pigskin Preacher.
1: How apropos.
0: Yes. Got Trey Reed in thanks to Power Sport, Power Trucks, Parts and Service. Got Craig O'Neill thanks to Genesis of Conway.
2: Woo-hoo.
0: Just for a few more minutes. How long are you hanging out? You got to leave here in just a minute?
3: I'll be here till noon.
0: Okay, till noon. All right. I'll wait. I'll...
3: Don't tell
1: Akery. What's for lunch, yeah. Craig?
3: Don't tell Akery.
0: Got Todd Pierce on. Got Justin Moore on from Poen. It's a packed house. Bill Vickery's coming up in the next hour.
4: Oh, man. Are you kidding? It's a cast of thousands in here. Mm. Awesome.
5: The only thing missing is the big top, the yard barker, and the organ grinder.
0: Yes.
4: Hey, watch that organ grinder stuff. That gets you in trouble, Todd.
0: We got Johnny on the line wanting to ask a question for Trey.
1: Hey, Johnny, what's up?
6: Good morning.
1: Morning.
6: I live in Dallas County and hunt some in Cleveland County as well. And I heard this year, of course, that a deer tested positive for CWD in southern Grant County. And I've been waiting to hear something from the Game and Fish according to what regulations that's going to change for us in the bordering counties. I got a grandson that works for USDA, and he said he was told that they have three tiers of CWD, and that if it's a tier one, that all the counties around it are affected. But he said he heard that Grant County was placed in a tier three, and it won't affect our regulations in the counties surrounding Grant County. So do you have any updates on that?
1: You may be more well-informed on this than I am, Johnny, but you are correct about the tiered system. I tell you what, next after the next break when I can look. We just passed regulations a month or two ago. They'll go into effect July 1. A new hunting guidebook is about to come out in a month, 5 weeks or so. So all that information will be in there. I honestly, off the top of my head, I don't know what tier Grant County is in. But typically the way it works, the way it's worked in some of the other counties, and a lot of this is your prevalence, how many animals have been found, and that's how you determine what those tiers are. But if it's essentially you draw a 10 mile radius or diameter around the positive detection, if another county is in that circle, then it is included, but it might be at a lower tier based on the distance or what have you. But I'll tell you what, Johnny, next break, even if I get out of here at the top of the hour, I'll leave the information. We'll get that for you.
7: Hmm. I'd be curious as well because I'm in Grant County.
1: Yeah, I'm pretty sure. I mean, Grant it's definitely in the CWD management zone.
3: What
1: now.
3: What tier do you not want to be in?
1: You don't want to be in any of them because it complicates things. But I mean, the thing to know about chronic wasting disease in Arkansas, outside of that area where it was first found, the prevalence is real high up there in Newton County, parts of Searcy County. I mean, like one in four deer have it. We did a 5-year study with the University of Georgia to determine what are the impacts, what's it going to mean to the deer population. But in these other areas, it's kind of like a wildfire that's raging up there, and you get these hot spots that jump out, and you get one or two over here. That's not as big of an issue, but unchecked, if we don't address it by changing some of these regulations, it could become another wildfire.
7: Trey, this is probably a stupid question, but like, how can you tell, let's say you kill a doe or whatever, how can you, is it visible?
1: It can be in later stages of the disease, Justin, but I mean, this disease has, for lack of a better term, an incubation period, and that's not what it is. But it could be 18 months before the deer shows any outward signs, but it may have it. In those late stages, it's pretty obvious. They salivate, they urinate excessively. They have, they call it an A-frame stance where their front legs are spread out. Wow. They're like, you know,
3: who knew?
1: God, our biologist is going to kill me for this, but a lot of people use the term "quote unquote zombie deer."
4: I have all of those symptoms. Maybe I have.
3: That's exactly what I was thinking. I've got chronic wasting disease.
1: Here's the key take home, Justin. We've got over 100 testing locations. It's voluntary. You don't have to do it. We encourage folks to do it because it helps us detect new cases that are popping up around the state. But it takes about 2 weeks. Like we say, put your meat in the freezer. And if you're positive, we'll, you know, we'll let you know, or negative either. But it's free testing, doesn't cost anything. Again, 100% voluntary. So if you want that peace of mind before you eat the deer, although there's no evidence that CWD can cross the species barrier and infect a human. There's been no cases of that, although in laboratories they have made primates, macaque monkeys. But, I mean, they're basically injecting it into its brain. And so, well,
7: guess what? Between me and my three daughters, I mean, we killed, I don't know, 6, 7, 8 deer this year.
3: Wow.
7: And that didn't even think about it. We just ate them. But like, you know what I mean?
1: Yeah, no, absolutely. And I look, when we first founded in Arkansas in 2016, a lot of stuff to, you know, we were all in the dark. Like, how do we attack this? What do we do? One of the things that me and my team did to kind of document the experience of other states was go out to Colorado, where they first found it in a captive mule deer herd there in the late 60s.
3: Wow.
1: But it's been
7: mule deer are like zombies to begin with. There's so much there. Trey, you can back me up on this. Yeah. There's so much dumber than whitetails.
3: Agree. In retirement, I've had chronic wasting disease.
1: Yeah.
3: About reeling on my iPhone and looking at social media.
0: Yes.
3: That's chronic wasting right there.
1: When I interviewed hunters from Colorado, there was one guy that was like, he's like, I've had every deer tested since we found this was in wild deer. Everybody else we talked to is like, I'm just going to eat my deer meat like I always
0: did. If I get something, I get something.
1: Yeah. I mean,
0: is it suggested that if you see a deer that is showing these signs that you put it down? For the good of the habitat?
1: Well,
0: or
1: what we suggest is call Game and Fish, and we'll come, you know, dispatch somebody out to dispatch the deer.
0: Okay.
1: Two different uses of the word dispatch there. But we want to know if you see a sick deer. We actually have a reporting feature at agfc.com that makes it pretty easy. And have done a number of have gone out and tested a lot of those deer and elk up around the Buffalo River. But look, here's the thing to know. It is not the end of the world. It's not. It is unfortunately some pretty significant inconveniences for hunters when we do have, and I think that's what Johnny was getting at, is like, there's a lot of rules that you have, more rules than normal that you have to follow if you're in one of those high tier CWD.
4: Well, then you better
1: counties.
4: Start telling that to the turkey vultures, because I see them eating carcasses all the time, and they don't seem to be
1: testing
4: them. That's
1: the really bad thing about chronic wasting disease is it spreads from animal to animal, but it can persist. It's an environmental. I mean, it can actually be in the soil and in the plant. It's not a virus. It's not a bacteria. It's actually a naturally occurring protein that becomes misshapen, and then it sort of acts like Alzheimer's or a neurodegenerative disease like that, where they start to gather up and stick together because they're the wrong shape, and then the brain literally gets holes in it.
4: I got some relatives that are that way. So, yeah.
3: So what you're going to be, people, chronic wasting disease or listening to the buzz and your brain gets holes in it.
4: That's right.
3: Which way you want to make your holes?
0: Before we hit the top of the hour, this person asked from the texter from the 501 said, did we have chronic wasting disease in Arkansas before they brought the elk in? Was it a thing?
1: A lot of people want to say that bringing the elk in, reintroducing elk, was the cause of that. Maybe. We'll never know.
7: I ate elk last night.
1: But, it was found in that area where the elk were reintroduced. So that's a lot of people want to look at that and say that's the cause. I mean, whether it is or not, we can't turn back the clock and change it.
0: Is this similar to, like, mad cow disease?
1: It is the deer version of mad cow. They're both, I'm sorry to get geeky, transmissible spongiform encephalopathies,
3: boom,
1: or TSEs.
3: What?
4: Yeah. Nice.
3: You test to the test now.
1: Yeah. Or scrapie and sheep. They're all very similar diseases.
3: It came when we got preachers from the north.
4: Oh! We did bring a lot of germs down here. If you knew where we'd been, you wouldn't have us here.
0: Stick with us. Bill Vickery on the other side.
2: 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I'm so angry.
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3: Runners in Central Arkansas are gearing up for a big race on this year's Global Running Day. The Big Trail Run, which supports Little Rock Parks and Rec, will be June 3rd at War Memorial Golf Course. It also marks 50 years of organized races here in the capital city. Organizers say the event has something special for everyone. And get this, collegiate boxing is coming to Little Rock. Arkansas Baptist College is partnering with War Boxing Academy. WAR stands for Will, Attitude, and Resilience. The two organizations are hosting an open house tomorrow morning for more details. It will be held at the ABC Boxing Academy on MLK Drive at 11 a.m. There is going to be a boxing demonstration of skills and drills that the students can learn. For the Buzz Radio Network, I'm KARK's Gary Burton Jr.
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11: Areas of dense fog will be possible to start the day on Wednesday with otherwise partly to mostly cloudy skies and maybe a brief shower. Temperatures will be in the upper 60s. Then through the day on Wednesday will be mostly cloudy and warm. Highs around 82 with a 60% chance of more scattered showers and storms. For the Buzz Radio Network, I'm Fox 16 Chief Meteorologist Joel Young.
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0: Welcome back on Morning Mayhem. Christian Weaver here, filling in for David Basil, who we will hear from this hour, unless something comes up.
1: I wonder if he'll have a British dialect.
0: He may have developed one while he was over there.
2: He's out buying McDonald's for British street toughs right now.
1: If you have a soccer player at the Touchdown Club this coming season, you know it had an effect.
0: European football.
2: Yes. I wouldn't hold my breath on that one.
0: but I think he's going to be driving to Stonehenge. I do not know how the service is out there in the Druid land in the middle of nowhere. But
3: where is that?
0: Stonehenge?
2: It's west of London.
1: Salisbury. Yeah. Salisbury. Yeah.
3: Salisbury. West of what?
2: West of London.
3: Gotcha.
2: You mentioned Salisbury. That song by Steven, or what's his name?
0: I played it yesterday.
2: Peter Gabriel. Salisbury Hill, Peter Gabriel. Yes, what a great song, man. He's a great artist. Really good.
1: It was. There's no Justin Moore, but
2: he was
1: a great
2: Genesis,
1: artist.
2: Front man.
3: Yeah. Thanks, Craig.
0: Got Pigskin Preacher here. Craig O'Neill hanging over from the 7 o'clock hour. Todd Pierce. Justin Moore is in Poen. And we also have one.
3: On time. How about that?
2: See, Craig, if you were in Michigan and you were a union man, you'd be getting time and a half right now.
1: Time and a half. Loving it.
2: I know this is a right-to-work state, Bill, but I'm just saying he's leaving money out there in the vine.
0: We're going to talk a little bit about unions or anti-unions today.
2: Yeah, exactly.
0: With one, Bill Vickery.
4: In these troubled times, we turn to one man. That man is Bill Vickery.
5: Hold up. Hey, hold up. That's my job. He was the star quarterback at Van Buren High School. He's the son of a sheriff. He's a capitalist. So you know he's getting paid for this. Here is Arkansas's most eligible bachelor, Bill Vickery, presented by Chevy Retail Group. Just like Bill, he eats up the airwaves. 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And the Silverado has the muscle to tow. Chevrolet, let's drive.
0: Welcome in, Bill.
6: Thank you. Many thanks to the Chevy dealers. They're fine folks. I noticed Craig laughed extraordinarily
1: I'm loving the muscle comment.
6: Yeah. Yes.
1: I've never thought of Bill Vickery and muscle. They
6: don't go together, do they, Craig?
1: Love it.
6: Good morning, gentlemen. What an honor to be here.
0: Good morning. Before we get too far into the into the segment with Bill, Trey Reed gave me some info on what classifies chronic wasting disease as tier 2, tier 1. It's tier 2 if it's less than 5% of the deer population, apparently. And if I'm wrong, Trey, message me and correct me, because I tried to remember.
6: By the way, how lucky are we to have a guy like him? I think we don't understand how good he is relative to the rest of the state. So.
2: And there's no telling how much he would accomplish even more beyond the great accomplishments he's already achieved if he would quit spending all of his time at Star of India at the lunch buffet. I run into him at the lunch buffet all the time. We're both huge Indian food fans.
1: Me too.
0: Yeah. You like curry?
6: There's a lot of
2: jokes. Like anything that the Indians put out, I eat. Yes.
0: Okay.
2: I'm crazy about Indian food.
0: Naan is very good.
2: I like some naan.
0: I've even gotten
2: it into the ghee, you know, the clarified butter, which it's kind of like chronic wasting disease. It can lay you waste if you're not careful, but...
6: Justin, help me out here, buddy. We got to get out of this Indian food.
2: Sorry
6: talk.
2: About bringing it up. I just can't. I can't think of Trey without thinking of Indian food.
3: I've never
2: food.
3: Eaten it.
0: Well, David is over.
2: Well, we got to take you out there.
0: David is over in London, and Indian food is probably the best cuisine you can get.
2: Yeah, because English food stinks, and there's a ton of Indians over
0: You're
2: there.
0: Eating
2: so,
0: peas
2: yeah.
0: and mashed potatoes and stuff.
2: Yeah, exactly. Well, yeah. How much fish and chips can you eat? I'm crazy about it too, but. About 5 days in a row, it's like, give me some Indian food.
6: Runs out.
2: Yeah.
0: But Bill proposed to me yesterday that we talk about something you want to
6: throw out there. And I think everybody here, Justin, I know, can weigh in on this. Yesterday, the House of Representatives pulled down the SCORE Act. It wasn't going to pass, and a couple of groups had come out against it. And that is quietly maybe the biggest development impacting Arkansas football. Now, I've heard from some friends in D.C. that the Senate's going to rework the bill and it's going to come back. But the big issue there, or a big issue amongst that, was that would have granted the NCAA some limited antitrust exemption status, which means that they could implement a sort of de facto salary cap on NIL money to the a specific program,
1: right?
6: As well as some rules in place on the number of times that a kid could transfer from here to here to here.
1: Socialism is coming to college football.
6: Well, I think while I'm a big free market person,
1: exactly, they're going to put caps. They're going to put rules. As the more we develop and the more we evolve, you're going to see this straitjacketed into a socialistic system.
6: I do think that there will be. It is untenable to continue down the path that we have been on. Ohio State's going to spend $40 million on their football roster
1: to beat Indiana.
6: And Michigan is right there with them. And as an arms race, we've seen it play out. And I think, the NFL under Paul Tagliabue very smartly years ago understood if you want to have popularity nationwide, if you want the sport to thrive, if you want it to be something, you've got to have some competitive balance. Right. And so, Jerry would spend $1 billion if he could to try to win. And so you couldn't have the big market teams just beat down the small market teams, or you wouldn't have Patrick Mahomes in Kansas City in the great run that the Chiefs have had. Mm-hmm. And
0: little off topic, how come the NFL Players Union didn't stand up to that like the MLB Players Union did?
6: Because they got a ton of other
0: incentives.
6: Yes. And when they go to 18 games, there's going to be fewer contact practices. There's going to be, they trade out everything. And so I think the escalator on the cap, plus they have revenue sharing relative to that.
3: And who would have ever thought that you'd go, we got to do XYZ to keep up with Indiana football?
2: It's a crazy, crazy time we live in.
6: But look at what Kurt Cignetti did at Indiana. They don't have the biggest NIL collective program up there. They're sort of middle of the pack. He just had a philosophy in how they were going to deal with it. But this is a big, big issue, and it's quietly happening behind the scenes. I think this is going to come back. You're going to see a lot of activity on the so-called SCORE Act. Now, when I saw the commercials early on during football season, I was a little confused. I do think there are components of the language that guarantee the, quote, Olympic sports.
1: Right.
6: And so, what does that mean relative to tennis? What does that mean relative to golf? I mean, we've seen spectacular success from the men's and women's golf programs. But if Congress doesn't put some guardrails on the system, that it truly will be. We'll be spending Arkansas will be behind spending $20 million a year, and we can't raise that money right now, so we only fall further behind.
1: Well, it's all about the money now. It's all about the money. It used to be about the loyalty and the recruiting, and of course there was money, but you didn't talk openly about it, but it's now out there, and it's all about the money. And
3: all the charm of college athletics is gone.
6: And I don't want to. I'm not trying to drag us all onto the front porch so we can scream at the kid whose frisbee fell in the yard. But I do think.
1: Isn't that what this show is built on?
6: I think you're right. Actually, yeah, you are correct. It is a get off my lawn situation. But the issue itself, I think for a school like Arkansas. Or others. I think you could put Oklahoma State in the same category. We've seen Clemson in the same category. The Iowa States of the world. There has to be some level of administrative organization that can take effect to at least create some level of balance. And that's what the act would do ultimately. Now, look, is it perfect? No. We'll see what the Senate does in D.C. I mean, it's a kooky time. And we're not going to go down the political well, but if you're Michigan, if you're Ohio State, Texas, Florida, Alabama, these schools with massive enrollments, it's an inherent advantage, and it's one that we have failed, unfortunately. But also, it's one that if you've got a kid who's transferred six times in 6 years, that's unfortunate. One. You know, nobody's ever been declared academically ineligible.
3: That's bad for the kid, too.
6: Yes, exactly, Justin.
2: It is.
6: Because they're chasing a dream and trying to make some money, and it's going to end. And then when they're 29, they're not going to have anything to show for it.
3: Mm-hmm. Including they're not going to have a degree.
6: Correct. So they've spent all that time effectively playing in the 13th, 14th, and 15th grade as opposed to maybe trying to establish something for later in life. There you go. See, I think I like it when Craig Craig looks off into space like that, and he's kind of like
2: contemplating.
6: He's contemplating.
1: Exactly. Yes. I want to create a whole new universe. I wish they just come to me and go, "What are your thoughts, Craig?" Well, here we go. We're gonna make all the college teams farm teams of the NFL.
2: Well, Justin, you need to know this. AOC has already said
6: yes.
2: We're coming for you Southerners, man. We're going to take it to you. And I thought, oh, that's just what we need, AOC to interject her brilliant self into this. This is going to be fascinating.
3: I would bet.

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1: Well, the pushback is, well, you're not allowing the free market to take hold, and the kids should be able to earn whatever their willingness, whatever the willingness is to earn. Michigan's quarterback makes $8-9 million a year, and that's the free market, and that's what it says. The unfortunate part of that, and the reason I go back to the NBA and the NFL specifically, is that they understood during the Tagliabue era that you needed some level of competitive balance to maintain the integrity of the game itself. And so, because you just couldn't have the same five teams win the Super Bowl every year. Again, you wouldn't have Patrick Mahomes in Kansas City. You wouldn't have, you could make an argument, you wouldn't have Seattle and the run that they had this year. So it's going to go over to the Senate. At some point in time, they'll rework the language. It'll come back out. And I think this next time around, it will be a much higher profile issue. But it will have a spectacular impact on the SEC and specifically schools like
2: Arkansas.
1: It'll be socialist.
2: You watch. It'll be socialist. And I tag that with, and get your grimace, but that's exactly what they're going to have to come to. It's going to have to be even. The playing field's going to have to be even. And it's going to be a socialistic system where you get so much, you get so much, you do not exceed this, and it comes from this.
3: And does anybody believe once that happens that the Alabamas and the Ohio States of the world are not going to still circumvent the system paying these guys under the table?
2: Of course. Any system you come out with, they're going to find a way to beat it.
3: Precisely.
4: Of course, yeah.
1: But at least at that point, you know,
5: we could all see what kind of
1: car Eric Dickerson is driving.
2: I'm going to be a fan of the Hendrix Warriors.
1: Because
2: it's all great point. Well,
5: that is
2: all great point.
5: There is still a
2: college
5: pure level of football somewhere.
1: Yeah. When I go see my alma mater play, it's a lot of doctors versus lawyers on the offensive line and defensive line. So you're right, Craig.
2: A 6.2 40-yard dash.
1: That's what I was going to say. There's no five stars, academically maybe, but my Warriors, they put the product on the field. Later in life, they revive you when you're in the stands and they become a doctor. So
5: yeah, I can see the angle for detractors of this, especially if you are a player.
1: Yeah.
5: If you're a player, why would you ever want this? Why would you ever want to limit your earnings potentially?
1: Although you do look at what has happened in the National Football League, and I think a lot of those guys would tell you, not so bad.
2: What about families of athletes in high school, and the athletes are succeeding extraordinarily well?
1: Yeah.
2: Do families start counting? Looking at that going, my stud kid's going to be making, do you start budgeting differently?
5: Well, I mean, we see families move from district to district. It's like, I want my kid to play over here because it's better for them, better chance for them to go to college or whatever. I mean, we see that all the time.
1: And you know, you you hear these coaches talk a lot, and it'll be interesting to see at the SEC meetings now down in Florida and – and then, of course, in the summer, the press SEC media days for football, this will be talked about. This will be an issue that will be talked about.
2: So. And what about coaches' salaries?
1: Yeah.
2: We're going to start seeing them trimmed because now the money's going in a different direction.
1: I do think there will become, if you put something like the SCORE Act in place, there will become an imbalance that we see in the National Football League. The players, the Jimmys and the Joes, suddenly are worth more to a program than the guys with the X's.
2: They're their own general managers, just like Magic Johnson. Well, he's his own general manager.
5: Well, I think in professional sports, particularly the NFL and the NBA, the players are more important than the coach in a lot of cases.
3: Mm-hmm.
5: It's like Joe Burrow is more important than Zach Taylor. It's like if Joe Burrow came to you and was like, you know, you can fire him or I'm gone, they're firing the head coach.
3: You're keeping Joe Burrow, sure.
1: So, would it ever boil down to a quarterback wanting to transfer?
5: I don't know if Zach Taylor's
1: unless
5: still there.
1: The coach is fired.
5: Forget it.
1: And
2: wow.

0: when you
1: Magic Johnson got level. Paul Westhead fired 45 years ago.
0: Larry Bird got Bill Fitch fired.
1: Mm-hmm.
0: And so, can you imagine that scenario? I hadn't even thought about it yet. Think about that. If you say, look, this guy, the coordinator's not working out for me. and so the head coach says, yeah, we're changing OCs.
2: Well, now, the way it is now, they head to the portal.
0: Yes.
3: Well,
2: rather than, but there's in, that scenario yes, you're bringing ex- up. Exactly. It could happen.
0: Yeah.
3: Well, I think in that case, you'd have to have a contract for a player, but with the SCORE Act, contracts would be gone, right?
0: Yeah.
3: There's no contract.
0: Well, you would still have NIL money, clearly. You would still have money that would flow to players based on their worth and their value to the team. I do think a big component in this on the transfer side, and Justin brought it up, you know, again, we see these kids, they transfer five times or, you know, they play until they're 30 or they, and listen, if I could have stayed in college, I'd still love to be in college right now. It's the greatest time of my life.
1: Mm-hmm.
0: But they end up with no degree. They usually end up with very little money at that point. And then there's, you know, you're on the scrap heap. And that's unfortunate considering the opportunities that were given them in that particular case. So if you put something in place that says, okay, look, you got to make a legitimate decision here and you're going to have to stick around. This is your third transfer. You can't go anymore. That level of discipline, I mean, adults have to be adults now and manage kids. And I think that's what needs to happen. Real quick.
2: I'd make it one transfer. You only get one transfer and that's it, kid.
4: Yeah, or if you do transfer again, you got to sit out a year.
0: Yeah.
3: You get one free transfer, and if you transfer again, unless your coach leaves or something like that, then you have to.
0: Extenuating circumstances.
4: Yeah. I would agree.
0: Well, this is going to, I promise you, we will be talking about this in the fall and in December simply because it's coming and it's going to reshape the collegiate athletic landscape.
2: Man.
3: All right.
0: Wow.
3: When we come back, we'll hear from David Basil from England.
0: Yes, speaking of.
3: And also, Ella McDowell.
1: Nice.
0: Yeah.
4: Hey, dude. Christian, do we want to save it or should we play what he sent us the other day?
3: I do not have it, so we'll save it.
4: Maybe on that guys text. Get back.
3: Yes. I mean, I don't have it in the system. That's what I mean.
4: Oh, I got you. I got you.
3: Maybe when the guys get back, we'll introduce the new one.
1: Oh, they could chop that up and make a week's worth of shows out of that alone. So, yeah. Show content.
3: When we come back, David Basil joins the show.

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2: Former University of Arkansas defensive tackle turned senior associate athletic director Terry Don Phillips passed away Tuesday. Phillips played defensive tackle for the Razorbacks from 1966 to 1969. He remained at Arkansas as a graduate assistant for the 1970 and 71 seasons, then rejoined the Hogs as senior associate athletic director in 1988. Phillips was inducted into the Arkansas Sports Hall of Fame in 2010. Speaking of the Hall of Fame, it's former director Ray Tucker, who you hear every Monday on Drive Time Sports, and Ray Tucker's Arkansas Outdoors has been elected to the Arkansas Sports Writers and Sportscasters Hall of Fame. Tucker, along with Tim Hamilton and Steve Wright, will formally be inducted in a luncheon on July 30th in Springdale. I'm Todd Pierce for the Buzz Radio Network.
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3: Areas of dense fog will be possible to start the day on Wednesday with otherwise partly to mostly cloudy skies and maybe a brief shower. Temperatures will be in the upper 60s. Then through the day on Wednesday will be mostly cloudy and warm. Highs around 82 with a 60% chance of more scattered showers and storms. For the Buzz Radio Network, I'm Fox 16 Chief Meteorologist Joel Young.
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13: 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Politics? No! Okay, well, maybe not. Welcome back to Morning Mayhem, live from the Oaklawn Racing Casino Resort Studio.

0: Welcome back into Morning Mayhem. David Bass is supposed to be joining us, but he didn't answer. I'm going to text him.
1: Do you know a little-known fact about Rick James is that he was almost arrested in Arkansas?
2: Really?
1: Came to do a concert, I want to say 78 or 79. And
3: when he was blowing up, huge.
1: Huge. Yeah. And it was at Barton. And I think it might... This was in a television show that I saw not too long ago when Mike Judge did the animation of...
3: Yeah. Oh, those were great.
1: Yes. Yeah.
3: Did all the country music people and all that?
4: Yeah. Oh, those were so... It was Tales from the Tour
1: Bus?
4: Yes,
1: that's it. You're right. That's it.
4: They were so good, man.
1: If you go back and just... They're so entertaining and so well done. But, yeah, they talked about... Yeah, we were almost arrested.
3: James was in the same band, if you can believe it, in Toronto with one Neil Young.
1: Yeah.
3: Can you imagine those two together?
1: Man, that's crazy. That level of partying that must have occurred. There's no way.
3: Yeah, Rick was a crazy dude. And kudos to Christian for playing that song instead of Super Freak, which is absolutely awful. You know, James had some great music. Super Freak was not among them.
0: Mary Jane is also
3: Mary Jane good. Was pretty amazing. Mm-hmm. Yeah.
1: He was a rock guy, though.
3: He was.
0: Was.
3: Punk funk.
1: Yeah.
3: Yeah, he basically made his own genre.
0: I guess we'll go ahead and call Ella Todd. We'll get her on the line, and we'll do Ella McDowell's spot here.
1: Do you think, Justin, do you think that David being at Stonehenge, there's something sinister occurring with his phone at this moment in time, that he's out there with the druids?
3: His druid ancestors are not letting his call go through.
1: Right.
3: That's right.
1: What was he thinking?
4: Probably so.
3: Or it might be Jessica saying, would you please put your phone down? We're on vacation.
1: I thought it was inappropriate.
4: Yeah, he's never going to do that.
3: No, he's not.
1: He called the show.
4: I bet he's carrying his laptop with him.
3: Justin, I went in about 2 months ago to have dinner.
0: David Basil is here.
3: With this couple at church, and I went into the Faded Rose. Baz is sitting in the corner of the restaurant with his computer open, working. The man never stops
4: and
3: working.
4: Well, in a glass of well tequila.
3: Well, I didn't notice that. Those records remain sealed. Right.
5: Don't notice that, yes.
0: The voice of David Baz joining us. What's up,
5: Baz? Hey guys, I am currently halfway to Stonehenge. We started in Bath. We're on the Scarper Tours of a bus Sprinter van with about 15 people. Sally from Scotland is driving and giving us she has interrupted her tour guide to allow me to make this phone call to you guys.
3: And so
5: going to Stonehenge, 4,000 to 5,000 years old, I was thinking about trying to do a hog call there, but now I found out that they have security, and so we may not be able to pull that off. But the main thing, I knew that Ella was going to be on with us here in just a minute. I could not miss the call from Ella today, as they get ready for the College World Series. You know, for 5 years we've been having Razorback softball players on our show, and so we started with Mary Half, and back to back years with Hannah Gamble. Last year, Bree Ellis. And this year, of course, Ella McDowell, and I just could not miss the last call before they play tomorrow night against Nebraska. So it's been fun. We've been to the Anne Frank House in Amsterdam. We've been to...
1: did you call the hogs at the Anne Frank? Is that... Baby, did you try to call
5: the hogs? I did not.
1: Okay, good. Okay, worried about that
5: one. I did do it in a bar in Amsterdam at 2 a.m. when the ladies did win, so that was okay. And then Westminster Abbey yesterday, Churchill War Room. What about the place you love so much, Jessica? What's the name of it? Buckingham Palace. So yes. So anyway, so yeah, I just
4: Baz. What time is it interesting there?
5: What time is it? 2. I think it's 2:35 here. And so this is what's happened. The Razorback softball program, they're so sick of me showing up and them not being able to get over the top that they've sent me to Europe this week where I cannot be there to interrupt the although
4: hey, Baz, I'll be back in Baz, I'm taking
5: tomorrow night.
4: I'm taking Ella and Klein to the game.
5: Oh, are you really, Justin? Oh man, that's awesome.
4: Yeah.
5: That's great. I didn't know you were doing that. I'm curious to see how many fans Arkansas will take. What do you think? Think it'll be a big group?
4: I think there'll be a lot.
3: They'll represent.
4: Because it's fairly close.
3: Yes. David, you guys deserve a lot of credit on Morning Mayhem. Like Barbara Mandrell's song, I Was Country, when country wasn't cool. You guys were Arkansas softball when nobody was paying any attention to him. You guys deserve a lot of the credit for that.
5: That's cool of you to say. Of course, you know, Justin, I know Justin was a big softball kid, and Roger and I have fallen in love with the sport. And
0: it's quite a bit spotty.
3: The Druids are shutting our boy down.
1: Maybe we should bring Ella in now.
0: Yes, we're going to bring Ella in. Baz, if you can hear us, just call back.
2: She arrived in Fayetteville ranked as the nation's number one high school infielder. Delivered on that ranking by starting all 58 games for the Razorbacks and being named Freshman All-American. Her sophomore campaign has been even better. She has scored more runs than any other Razorback and has more home runs already than she did last year. What makes her even more valuable is her leadership, her energy, big hits, big moments, and big-time swagger. Get loud, Arkansas. The future is now. Ella McDowell is here.
5: Good morning, she had Ella. Are you there?
6: Good morning. How y'all doing?
5: I'm doing great. Now, listen, this is the first time ever I am calling from... Can you hear me?
0: Yes.
1: Yes.
0: Just a delay. Yeah.
5: Ella, can you hear us?
6: Yep, I can hear you.
5: So, we may not should have tried this, but I am right outside of Stonehenge in Europe, just a few minutes away. But I had to make the call with Justin and Christian and Pig Skin Preacher to say congratulations. It's been a great 5 years that we've been able to follow the softball program. We've had Mary Half and Hannah Gamble, last year Bree Ellis, but you are the first Razorback softball player who's managed to do what none of them could do, and that's get to a College World Series. And you got to make the last out this past week. What did that feel like to catch that fly ball to take you guys to the World Series?
6: Man, it felt like no other. I was so happy to be able to do it for my team. And whenever the ball was up in the air, everything just kind of went quiet. And as soon as I caught it, it was like a rush of emotion. So definitely a surreal moment.
4: I don't know how many put.
5: Yeah, I saw you get a ball. Go ahead.
4: You're good. Baz. No, Ella, this is Justin. You had, I don't know how many putouts you had this past weekend, but I mean, you played, obviously, you played well on offense as well, but defensively, you did some incredible things. I mean, just a great, great weekend.
6: Thank you. I appreciate that. Seriously, I take pride in my defense, so I was helpful to help the team.
5: Well, you know, the other thing, Justin, that if you remember, if you look at the stat line, I think you're probably fourth or fifth. I know you don't care about stats, Ella, and they're not the most important thing, but in the last two games in that Super Regional, you scored seven times, four in the first game, three in the second time, and you very rarely strike out, and that's you've scored 65 runs. That's 15 more runs than anybody else on the team, and that's sort of been your MO. Is, you know, get on base and score runs.
6: Yeah, I mean, that's definitely not something I think about every single day. But, I mean, hearing you say this, that's like, dang, I definitely like to get on base, and I like for my teammates to hit me in. So it all works out perfectly.
5: Jeez. Well, you've got Nebraska. You've got the primetime game, 7:30 tomorrow night. What can you tell us about Nebraska? What do you guys had a chance to take a look, and what do you think of them in tomorrow night's matchup?
6: Yeah, Nebraska has two very talented pitchers. You know, one was the Player of the Year announced last year, Jordy Fromm, and then announced last night, and then they have a freshman pitcher who was up for National Freshman of the Year, Alexis Jensen. So two very talented players. They have an offense that can really hit the ball. They hit a lot of home runs. So we're just looking to keep throwing punches back with them, establish ourselves early in the game, and just get the ball rolling.
5: Well, I know that, you know, one of the big things, I know, Justin, you saw it, all you guys saw it, that, you know, the big celebration of the night was about the team, but it was also about Courtney Dyfel, and that she's done so much for this program. She's the all-time wins leader, and this thing's, you know, it's in, and you know it's had to be in the back of her mind. This is where she wanted to get. Just, it's been so close. But what's she been like over the last few weeks as you guys have gotten closer and closer? And then, of course, could you see the difference after winning the other night with her? You know, with the way she felt, maybe her shoulders a little bit lighter, finally reaching that goal.
6: Yeah, well, over the past 2 weeks, Chris Dyfel has just been a steady head for us. She has never made us feel the pressure or feel this or that. She just loved us regardless. And once we finally did what we were set to accomplish, she was just over the moon. And so many emotions overcame her. And it was just amazing to see your leader care so much about something, and it just fired us all up. We're so happy for him, and we wanted to do this for her.
5: Well, Justin Moore just said he's taking his daughters to Oklahoma City. What kind of turnout you think you're going to get there? There's going to be thousands of Razorback fans. Yeah,
4: Ella, I have my oldest daughter is 16, about to be a junior, and she's obsessed with softball. And you, and she's an Ella as well. So, yeah, I'm looking forward. I'm taking her and my youngest daughter, who's 11, to the game. So, yeah, we're pretty stoked.
6: Yeah, that's awesome. I can't wait to see y'all there, and hopefully the turnout in general is just amazing. I mean, it's first time in program history. Why not get some alumni and some super fans to show up? That would really make me happy.
5: Listen, hey, they're telling me I've got 60 seconds, so you tell us to clap it out, and I'll get out of here if you guys want to finish it up. But clap it, tell us to clap it out.
6: All right. Okay, Morning Mayhem, clap us out.
0: Sweet.
5: There you go.
6: Love it.
5: Go get them, Ella. Thank you. Congratulations. Go get it. Go
0: hog.
5: Yes, sir.
0: Woo-pig.
5: All right, boys. I'm getting ready to be shut down. Love you guys.
0: Bye, Baz.
4: Woo-pig,
0: talk
4: later.
0: To you later.
4: See you, buddy.
3: So there are people from Scotland who are running this tour who are cursing our boy right now.
1: Yeah, you know there's a Chinese couple in the back confused.
0: What document talk? Why Dr. Man talk so loud?
1: You know, it's just there's some people. Softball. There's some people that are, you know, from Eastern Europe that are trying to go see Stonehenge,
4: And they're going, is that David Hasselhoff?
1: Yes, he aged really well. That's a great point.
3: Boy,
1: Justin.
3: he is Arkansas's David Hasselhoff, isn't he? My goodness.
1: You know. German family. We loved you on Top of the Wall.
3: Don't hassle the Hawk.
1: Be quiet, honey.
4: David Basselhoff.
0: Basselhoff, yes. Stay tuned to Morning Mayhem. We got Vickery here for about, 15 more minutes? You got to get out of here at 9.
1: Yes.
0: Pigskin Preacher's here with me, Justin Moore, Todd Pierce. In the next hour, we'll talk to Joe Nichols. Coming up in the next segment, we got to play some Match Game. So if you want to win some tickets to go see the Travs or maybe a Moe's gift certificate, call in now. And if you match one of our words, of course.
4: Welcome to Moe's.
0: Yes.

0: Hey, it's David Bowser with Morning Mayhem for my friends at Baptist Health. 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
9: I remember wearing straight leg Levi's, flannel shirts, even when they weren't.
10: we were pushing Arkansas
11: so good
10: before anyone else was.
12: You were country when country wasn't cool, yes. Justin.
11: That's right. Yeah, it's so good. I think she won 3 or 4 Entertainer of the Year awards in a row.
13: She had an album cover back in that era in which she's like wearing a fur coat. I'm like, that is a really, really cute woman. I mean, she's just
11: my dad is in love with her. She always really, has been.
13: And her sisters, man, they could all play like multiple
12: never
13: instruments.
12: Missed.
11: Yeah.
12: Never
13: their
12: missed.
13: Had their own show. Never I used to watch it show. All the time, man.
11: I used to watch it too as a child.
12: Yeah. Mm. That
11: Louise and Earlene.
13: Earlene.
12: Yes.
13: Earlene. Yep.
12: She was kind of the ditzy one. That's how she portrayed herself.
11: Yes.
13: Yeah, she was the June
12: sure
13: Carter.
12: She was like the
13: comedic role of the Carter sisters. Yes. Right.
12: Yes. So, okay.
10: David Basil just messaged me about something on the show. I'll inform later. But we got the match game coming up here. Carrie is on the line. Here we go.
14: 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Now, let's see what wacky answers the guys can come up with.
10: Here we go. Carrie is on the line. Carrie, are you ready to play match game?
15: I'm ready.
10: All right. Our word today is bed.
13: Bed?
10: Bed.
13: Oh, man. I already got my
15: bed.
13: Answer.
12: Yeah, me too.
10: All right. So here we go. You got your answer, Todd?
16: I have an answer. Yes.
12: Yes.
11: I'm good.
10: All right. Justin Moore is good as well. So I think this will be an easy one for you to get, to be honest. Carrie, what is your answer? Is that Morse code? What's going on?
15: I can't think of anything.
12: The druids have taken over.
10: Carrie, do you have an answer?
15: I'm thinking.
10: Okay. Mm-hmm. No pressure. We have
11: Yeah, take
10: minutes.
11: Your time.
10: Yeah, we got 5 minutes. Go ahead. You don't have to think too hard for this one.
15: Bed?
12: Bed.
10: Bed.
13: Bed blank.
15: Bed head. Are you?
10: Okay, bed head. That's
12: ouch.
13: That was my second place.
10: You thought pretty hard there.
13: That was good.
10: So, Pigskin, what you got?
13: Bedsitter.
10: Bedsitter. Okay.
13: It's an English term in honor of the Baz being in England. Bedsitter.
12: God almighty.
13: Bedsitter people look back and lament. Another day useless.
10: We made it
13: another year
10: here.
13: Spent.
10: Bill, what you got?
12: Post.
10: Bed post. Good.
13: Bed post.
17: Bed bugs.
10: Bed bugs. Ooh, also good.
13: That's good, Todd.
10: I had bedroom.
13: Bedroom.
10: Carrie, we'll
12: wait, what did Justin have?
10: Justin, what you got?
11: I had bed bugs as well.
10: Bed bugs. Okay. Wow. We'll do one more word, Carrie. We got a chance here. You got one more chance.
11: Carrie, are you underwater?
12: Yes.
13: She's calling from a submarine, Justin.
15: Bedtime.
10: Oh, no. We're doing
12: that would have been a good one. On to the next one.
11: You may be the greatest caller of all time.
10: Bath.
13: Bath.
10: Bath blank.
12: Bath blank.
10: We're going down the dictionary in words and B right now.
12: Okay.
13: Okay.
10: Bath. Actually, except for it's in reverse. Here we go. Bath, you got your word, Chuck?
13: Yes.
10: Todd?
17: I didn't hear the clue. I'm
10: Bath.
17: Sorry.
13: Bath blank.
10: Bath blank.
17: Bath, B-A-T-H.
10: Yes. Since
13: So I can't say Bed, Bath, and Beyond.
10: You cannot.
13: Okay. I wasn't going
12: bath
13: to anyway.
12: I've got mine. I've got
10: Justin, you got yours?
11: I do.
10: Okay. Carrie, do you have yours?
15: Yes, I do.
10: Okay. Carrie, what you got?
15: Bath water.
10: Okay.
13: That wasn't what I was thinking of.
12: Me neither.
13: Bathroom.
12: Bathtub.
17: Bath water.
10: Woo! Oh, there we go. There we go. Carrie is a winner. Carrie, you have a chance. We'll get the other answers in just a second. But Carrie, you can either go to an Arkansas Trads game or go to a Moe's game. Let Todd know. Or not Moe's game. Get a Moe's gift certificate. You can let Todd know which one you want. I had Bath House. Justin Moore, what'd you have?
11: I had in honor of, I think Trey does them, Bath Fitters.
10: Yes, Beth Fitter. Yeah.
18: Wow, you can tell Justin's a company man. He knows how to work in, you know what I mean?
10: Promotion, that's, Justin. Good job.
11: It's part of my normal job.
17: The check is in the mail.
18: He knows.
17: Check is in the mail.
18: Yeah. Right.
10: All right, Carrie, stay on the line.
11: Carrie, you should really be aware of your surroundings because there's some crazy sounds coming from your phone.
18: Yes. We don't know.
15: I'm a speakerphone, so.
13: Uh-oh. I thought you were being held hostage in a submarine.
18: Yes. All right, blink twice.
10: That would have explained, if she was in a submarine, that probably would have explained the, like, Morse code noise going on.
13: So she uses the word bath water. Okay, this is etched in my brain, and I can't get rid of it, so now I'm going to inflict it on all of you. Mm. I remember seeing a picture of the fetching actress in the 80s, Sonia Braga. Do you remember her, Bill?
10: Not ringing a bell.
13: She was a Latina actress. She was just gorgeous. Mm-hmm. And some dude in Esquire magazine said, how do I say in Spanish, I'd like to drink your bath water? I'm like, well, that's kind of disturbing.
10: Cindy Sweeney sold her bath water.
13: Exactly. Yes. See, I think she stole that from Sonia Braga is probably what it is. But I think of that when I hear bath water.
18: I
13: got
18: a jar of it.
11: Hey, and for all the callers out there, get off speakerphone when you call a radio show.
17: Good point.
10: Turn some effort into down.
18: It. Put some effort into it.
10: Put the phone up to your ear.
18: Yep.
10: Just FYI, I guess.
18: Can't phone it in. No pun intended.
13: I think Roger said that one guy called in. He had the radio up way too loud. Yes. And Basil told him to turn it down. Roger said, no, turn it up. I'm like, that's funny. Yeah.
18: Go back in time.
10: Thanks to Arkansas Best Chevy Dealers for bringing us Bill Vickery.
18: Yes.
10: We had a spirited
18: wonderful
10: talk
18: time,
10: on the
18: guys.
10: Score Act.
18: Yes.
10: Something to be
18: thank
10: on
18: you,
10: the lookout for.
18: Yes. So, yes, a spirited conversation.
13: Well, see, some people, Christian, see things and they say, why? Bill Vickery dreams things that never were and says, why not?
18: Yeah. It's me and, right. Me and you and Ted Kennedy over there eulogizing his brother. So. I think the line of the year, though, is Justin Moore. You guys be quiet. That's David Hasselhoff talking on his phone.
13: That's absolutely brilliant.
17: I might use that in a sermon sometime.
18: Yeah,
17: I'm going to quote you, Justin. I'll always give attribution. So.
11: Hey, I want to come hear you preach.
13: Well, make sure it's one that's actually worth listening to.
18: Right.
13: I'll let you know.
11: Text me when you have a great idea for a sermon.
13: About three times
11: a year.
13: And
11: I'll be there then.
18: Enjoyed it, guys.
10: Thank you, Bill. Stay tuned to the next hour. We will not have Joe Nichols today. He's got something going on. He'll join us tomorrow. But we'll have Pigskin Preacher, myself, Todd Pierce, and Justin Moore talking about who knows what. We'll get into it.

0: This is Larry Culpepper, the inventor of the college football playoff. When I'm in Arkansas, I always listen to 103.7 The Buzz. 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
4: This weekend, the Saline County Fair Association will host a flea market and trade day as a kickoff to many fundraising events that are being planned. 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June 9th is the official grand opening day for North Little Rock's new fire station. 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The new building will also be home to Station 1's emergency response unit, as well as the North Little Rock Fire Department's administration offices. The new location is at 13th and Main Streets. 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
6: Areas of dense fog will be possible to start the day on Wednesday with otherwise partly to mostly cloudy skies and maybe a brief shower. Temperatures will be in the upper 60s. Then through the day on Wednesday will be mostly cloudy and warm. Highs around 82 with a 60% chance of more scattered showers and storms. For the Buzz Radio Network, I'm Fox 16 Chief Meteorologist Joel Young.
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0: Welcome back to Morning Mayhem. Got Christian Weaver, myself here, in for David Basil, who just gave us a call on his way to Stonehenge, had stopped a tour bus, apparently, or stopped a person from giving a tour momentarily for 5 to 10 minutes to make a call for Arkansas softball.
1: Only Baz would be bold enough.
0: Very bold.
1: To shut down a tour guide and tell him, hey, shut up, I need about 10 minutes here. I mean, I don't think most people would even ask
0: no,
1: for that.
0: No, I would not at all. I would be a little embarrassed.
2: Yeah. Like, they would tell me no, but he's so charming and handsome.
1: Charming. He's good looking and charming, and he gets his way more often than not. Yes, he does.
2: True. Mm. Very true. Mm.
0: But that's the voice of Justin Moore you hear down from Poen. Todd Pierce is running the ones and twos for me. Joe Nichols will not be joining us today. I think he's going to join us tomorrow. He's got something going on in the family, so he can't today. He's brought to you by Powers Trucks Parts and Service, but we'll talk to him tomorrow. So we basically got an open hour. We're going to do, we can do some phone calls.
1: Turn it over to the people.
0: Yes, we can do some phone calls. We can talk about anything on the Middleton Heat and Air text line. Well, not anything, but things within FCC regulations we'll talk about.
3: Piskin Preacher evoking Pat Bradley, giving it back to the people.
1: That's it.
0: Yes.
1: We're all influenced by PB, whether we recognize it or not.
0: White Baz, he has a way.
1: He does.
0: He has a way about him.
1: I was thinking of PB the other day. Somebody was talking about going to the fair. I guess they were having the North Little Rock Fair or whatever.
0: Yes,
3: the Pulaski County Fair.
0: Yes. Right.
1: Well, as a little kid, I was just nuts about playing all those games. I'm like,
0: they're rigged.
1: I can throw the football in there. I can shoot the basketball. I can do this. I was out there with him at the state fair a few years ago when Pat was doing the show with Justin.
0: Mm-hmm.
1: I watched Pat shoot 30 shots at the basketball rim. He missed all 30 shots.
0: They're not in a circle. They're like oblong.
1: If you look at it, there is almost no way to put that in there. I'm like, the greatest three-point shooter in SEC history could not make one shot. I felt a lot better about missing all of those when I was a little kid, turning over my hard-earned dollars to play that. So
0: the game is not fair.
1: Yeah.
2: Christian will remember this because he was out there. Mm-hmm. You know how Baz just ropes you into things? You know,
1: he's always
2: like,
1: getting you to do some athletic competition against somebody.
2: Some stupid something.
1: Absolutely.
2: Yeah, so he pitted me against Pat Bradley to play horse. and I'm like, Baz, like, for God's sakes, man. Like, really? It's so... I probably hit like 50% of my shots.
0: Yeah,
2: I
0: mean,
1: pretty
0: well.
1: Pretty good.
2: Yeah, pretty good for me. And Pat made like everything. So, like he did not miss.
1: Just
2: ever.
1: This day, he came over when my youngest son Nathan was at CAC. He came over for some, you know, field day or whatever it was. But he was talking to the kids, and they had him do a shooting exhibition. I said, how did he shoot? He said he was all threes. He said he missed the first one, then he made 20 in a row.
0: It's ridiculous.
1: 20 in a row is hard to do.
2: Yeah, just crazy.
1: That's hard to do on a Nerf hoop in your bedroom.
0: You,
1: I mean, yeah.
0: I think there's a lot of people that do not understand how good, like, even NBA players are. Like, the 15th guy on the bench is
2: Yeah, the guy that never gets in the game.
1: Yeah.
0: They are incredible.
1: Yeah.
2: But, Christian, I shot pretty good, didn't I?
0: You did. You played pretty well.
2: I remember
0: because the guys were doing the show outside in the back. And
2: that's right.
0: We had a basketball hoop out there that hasn't been used.
2: And, by the way, he was, like, hopped up on medication because something with his teeth or something.
0: Which he's still dealing with today somehow.
2: But, he's high as a kite.
1: So, in other words, Pat on two hydrocodones can still shoot the rock.
2: Yeah, exactly.
0: It was really funny because this is when Justin Moore was coming in every day.
1: Mm-hmm.
0: But, which has been a while. It'd be nice to see you, Justin.
1: Well, that's a long drive. You know I got to be with Justin.
2: Yeah,
1: on this.
2: I'll have to do it. Maybe I'll do it like once a month or something.
1: Once in a while.
0: That'd be cool. But Baz needs to put together a horse game between me and Justin. More of a fair game.
1: I'd like to see that.
0: That's more of a fair
2: You'd
0: game.
2: Beat me too, I'm sure.
0: No, I don't know if I would. I haven't played in so long. But
1: see, back in the day, I believe it or not, I could actually shoot a little bit. But I can too.
0: It's the only thing I can do.
1: But I mean, you don't take 30 years off from something and then still be good at it. It's always funny, these guys, I had a game in ninth grade. I was 10 for 10 from the foul line, Justin. 10 for 10.
2: Nice.
1: Yeah, I had 28 points. So I could be, that'd be like me saying,
2: I don't think I ever had 28 points.
1: Well, you know,
2: points.
1: I was 10 for 10. I could go out and do that now. I don't think I could make 5 out of 10 right now. I mean, I don't.
0: The most typical white guy basketball player. If I'm open, yeah, I can probably hit it.
1: Set shot Buford. I was like the dude on the fish at Save Pittsburgh.
0: If I got to put the ball on the floor, yeah, if I'm tasked to do anything else, I'm useless almost. I can't do anything because I'm 5'8".
2: Yeah,
1: I quit playing basketball when I was 37 years old. I was still playing in church leagues and city leagues in Oklahoma City and all that. But I started, I couldn't beat a guy to the spot. I couldn't cut a guy off when I was defending. I'm like, I'm not playing that old man shuffling basketball where you kind of jog down the, I'm like, I had too much respect for the game to stink it up that way. So I just, I gracefully retired. And nobody seemed to miss it.
2: I played for a few years after high school. And I'm like, I was slow. I jumped maybe 2 inches, you know, like
1: that Bill Laimbeer vertical leap. Yeah, I got you. The older we get, the better we used to be. That's just that's part and parcel of being a man, I think.
2: And nowadays, I just tell big fish stories.
1: Well,
2: you
1: exactly.
2: Know?
1: Nobody knows the difference,
2: right?
0: On our Milton Heat and Air text line, somebody said need a Buzz Olympics. Yeah, they once upon a time did something along the lines. I think it was the Buzz Combine.
1: So maybe it was eight or ten different feats of athleticism, you know, throwing a football, shooting a basketball.
0: I think it was way before I got here, but they did the 40-yard dash. I think they maybe did.
1: There'd be a lot of busted Achilles right now.
0: It was basically the NFL Combine.
3: It was basically the Darrell Young Stakes.
0: Yes.
2: I bet I would run a 40 in like 11 seconds.
1: Well, that's not fair because HB looks like he was carved out of marble.
2: Everybody else kind of comes and goes.
1: You know, Justin still works out a lot, but most of the rest of us are just trying to fit into our clothes. You know,
0: it is very funny because HB is in terrific shape and he eats about the same as me.
1: Does he really?
0: Yes.
1: See, that's unfair.
2: What is that, Christian?
0: Like pizza,
1: hamburgers,
0: whatever
1: pizza,
0: he wants.
1: Nachos.
2: Okay, I got you.
1: No vegetables.
2: Well,
1: you're
2: in good shape, Christian.
0: Yeah. I don't know if I would say that. I have lost about 15 pounds.
1: I thought
0: since
1: you
0: I got
1: looked
0: here.
1: A little bit lower when I got you that Michigan hoodie for Christmas. I was going to get you a medium, and I ended up giving you a large.
0: Yeah, don't give me a medium.
1: So I had an extra medium, so I gave it to Roger because, you know, Roger's all about free stuff. So
0: even when I am
1: free, Justin.
0: Even when I am thinner, I like to have a looser shirt. I don't like my shirt being all against me.
1: That's to me, that was the funniest line in that movie. What was it? One battle after another. The girl looks at Sean Penn and goes, "Why is your T-shirt so tight?" And he got really mad at her. But
0: yeah,
1: I'm like,
0: I know what he said, but I can't say it.
1: Yeah,
0: on the
1: you don't want to say that. But
0: it was really funny though.
1: Yeah, but for an old dude, Sean Penn's in good shape. You know, Rick Springfield. There's still some of these old guys that they get after.
0: I would say he looks amazing, but he doesn't really. He looks like an ashtray. But
1: he kind of does.
2: He looks like an ashtray.
0: He looks like he's in good shape.
1: What did Forrest Gump say? I didn't like kissing her. She tasted like cigarettes. So, you don't want that.
0: Texture from the 870 says, JM said he has Phil Mickelson hops. I don't even know what that means.
1: When Mickelson won the Masters, he jumped up in the air, and you might have been able to get a phone book under his feet, maybe. He didn't have much of
2: He probably has better hops than I do. if he can jump over a phone book, because I can't even do that.
1: See, he was one of those. You talk about tight shirts. When he lost a little bit of weight and got in better shape, he started trying to wear those tight shirts. And I'm like, dude, you and Tiger Woods have nothing in common when it comes to physical build and musculature.
2: Phil, you're in better shape than you were, but it's not great.
1: And that's what I got to tell myself. I like, dude, you're not in good enough shape to be wearing the stuff that the kids wear. Just dress age appropriately. So
2: I could probably jump over a number 2 pencil, but that's about it.
1: I used to be able to jump up and grab the rim, Justin.
2: I have no idea what that feels like, brother.
1: For a 5'11 white guy, that was about as good as I was going to do.
0: I could touch rim. I could never dunk the ball.
2: I could touch the backboard.
0: But it was great when we lowered the goal.
1: That's pretty good.
2: The very bottom of the backboard.
1: Yeah, that's all right.
2: But that's about it.
0: The lowered goal was very fun to play on. I've never felt what it was like to dunk on a
1: In tank. Edmond, Oklahoma, we had a court that had 8.5-foot rims.
0: Yeah.
1: Oh, man, we had a
0: Those
1: blast out there. That was a blast.
2: Yeah, that is fun.
1: That was like Vince Carter. So.
0: Yeah. At least we knew what it felt like.
1: Exactly.
0: Tyrone has a fishing story. Somebody said, I once thought biggest liars were fishermen. Then I started golfing. But Tyrone does have a fish story. What's up, Tyrone?
4: Hey, guys. How y'all doing this morning? Love listening to the show.
2: Thanks, man.
4: You know, to hear Bill Vickery on there. I mean, I used to hate Bill, but when I met him, I fell, you know, not
0: he's charming.
4: In love, but I he's a charming guy, yeah. But, man, I'm having a tournament. So Justin won't have to tell fish stories. He can come out and fish it. I'd love to have him.
2: I'd love
4: it. It's a real fight for prostate cancer, man. We're trying to bring some awareness to prostate cancer, man. Everything pink, doing breast cancer awareness, and not to take nothing away from the ladies. I want all the ladies to come out and support the guys, and you know, we're going to switch it over to light blue for men. And so on August 29th, we're going to have it out of Simmons Bank Arena. We're going to probably have 100 folks out there. We got a lot of guys excited about it, and, man, we'd love to have you come out and at least grace us with your presence.
0: Yeah.
2: Tyrone, did you say August 29th?
4: Yes.
2: Okay, gotcha.
1: So, Tyrone, that reminds me of a funny story. Jim Bouton was writing about the guy that wrote Ball 4.
0: Yeah.
1: He was writing about some of his buddies were in a fishing tournament, and first prize was, you know, several hundred dollars, which back in the 60s was a lot of money. So these guys were catching the fish and putting them out there, and the winner was his buddy. He had gone to a fish market and bought this giant fish –

0: was one guy, maybe two guys, that got caught. They put some kind of weighted something.
1: I remember this.
0: Like,
1: a couple years ago.
2: The fish has got a big lead weight in his belly.
0: Yes. And they caught him. And all the other fishermen in the tournament were like, wanted to just whip their tails, you know, like it was, and they got like banned from, I don't even remember which organization it was, but just crazy. You know what I'm talking about, Christian?
1: Yeah, I remember.
0: Yeah. I'm not articulating it very well, but
2: when guys can make booze in prison, the creativity of human beings almost knows no bounds. I
0: mean, true.
1: It goes real bad when you start bringing fish that are not indigenous to the area to the weigh-in. It's like, oh,
2: we don't have sturgeon in Lake Wachita? I didn't know that.
1: Arapaima and Lake Maumelle.
0: Yeah, like red snapper is not coming out of Lake DeGray.
1: Yes,
0: you know.
1: Texter from the 501 says, don't know if it's because you got a new system, but y'all are clear as a bell in Wesley, Arkansas. Your competitors are nothing but static. Let's go.
2: Nice.
1: Yeah. We're upping our product here at the Buzz.
2: Well, I'm glad I lived to see some new equipment in this.
1: Yeah. It's
2: outfit.
1: Only been 20 something years.
2: Yeah,
1: so I've heard.
2: Been a long time.
1: Yeah, it's still a work in progress with a lot of our new equipment. Like, you're going to hear some old comebacks occasionally, maybe some that mention Tommy, stuff like that. But as they come up, I'm removing them. I
0: meant to tell Baz this. I've been hearing, golly, what was his name? The goofball that used to be on here.
2: Stanley?
1: Which one?
0: No.
1: That would be real bad. That would be
2: DJ?
0: John Neighbors.
2: John Neighbors. Yeah.
1: I've heard some.
0: Yeah, me too. Yeah.
2: I like the guy that calls in as John Neighbors during graffiti. That's always pretty funny.
1: Hey, guys. somebody said, guys, I want y'all to know that was a walleye tournament. I guess the person that was weighing, I don't know.
2: I don't know what type of fish.
0: All I know about
2: walleye is they're good to eat.
1: I've never had them, but
3: they are fantastic.
1: They're
2: really good.
0: Yeah, they're really good.
2: And bluegill they call them down here. Bluegill are fantastic. Yeah, those are good.
0: Yeah.
2: Good eating.
0: I want to say walleye are more up in like the Midwest, right?
2: Tons of them up in Michigan.
1: You can get them in North Arkansas, I think, but it's definitely a Midwest/Northern.
2: Now, if you ever if you're ever fishing those waters, Michigan, Minnesota, that kind of place, they have muskellunge called muskie.
1: I've heard those.
2: And they're a close cousin of northern pike. Be careful when you put your fingers in there to get the hook out, because they will take a chomp.
0: Are they good to eat or no?
2: They're very good. Very good.
0: Oh.
2: And they get really big.
0: Big.
2: Yeah.
0: Yeah, yeah, yeah.
1: It's a shame.
2: You might see a 5-footer or something. Those are big.
1: It's a shame Trey Reed missed out on the fish talk that we're having right now.
2: Well, we were too busy talking about
0: how do we end up here?
3: You say as I'm answering a text from Big Sarge.
2: Yeah. And Justin, I killed 30 minutes this morning talking about the moths that are in my trunk because of the box of corn that is in my trunk that I feed the squirrels in my backyard. So my wife suggested maybe don't buy an entire box of corn and put it in your car. I'm like, you know, the woman is always the font of wisdom in our family. Yeah, that's it.
0: That's funny you say that because yesterday we're at Home Depot or Lowe's. I don't even remember. But because my wife wanted to get some hydrangeas to plant somewhere. And she couldn't find me for like a half hour, and kind of the same type of deal with your corn with the squirrels. Like, I love birds, so like I always buy bird feed and like stuff to have. She's like, "What is your deal with birds?"
2: I'm like, I don't know, I just like them. Same way. I mean, listen,
0: so, what kind of birds? They're peaceful or something for me.
2: Listen, Jesus even said, "Your father in heaven feeds the little birds," and I'm like, when I'm feeding birds, I'm kind of helping God out. I don't know. Hummingbirds are so cool. I love birds, man. I sit there in my chair and look at birds all the time. They're great. I can't get them to come up and like land on my arm though, and they won't listen when I start preaching. They all leave.
1: Yeah, they don't want
2: to
1: hear
2: I'm used
1: you.
2: To that with people, so, you know, I can handle it. But
1: you see those, like, crow? We're getting way off topic here. Wow.

0: But you see those crows and ravens that like people will train and it's mm-hmm. like they have a transactional relationship basically with. It's like,
1: that's what
0: this.
1: What I'm looking for. I need to have a transactional.
2: Sorry, I got disconnected, guys. I'm back now.
0: Oh, we're just doing bird talk, Justin. Talking about the crows and ravens that people will form relationship with. Basically, a transactional.
3: Right. Well, you remember in Game of Thrones when they wanted to send a message to another kingdom, they sent a raven.
0: Yes, they didn't have carrier pigeons, I guess, in that world.
3: I like that.
0: Homing pigeons are amazing, by the way.
3: Pretty good.
0: I was watching.
3: Who used to raise those? Mike Tyson.
0: Yes.
3: He was like huge into raising pigeons. That was his thing.
0: Yeah, they killed Marlon Brando's and on the waterfront. That was a bit. That was a big story point.
2: We have a lot of hummingbirds here. I don't know why.
0: I was about to ask.
3: They are mean little dudes cool too, man. They fight each other.
2: Are they?
3: Yeah. Oh, dude, they're vicious.
0: I don't know if anybody.
3: You think something that small and that cute would be nice, but they're as ill-tempered as the Canadian geese.
0: Texter from the 501 says, "Christian, you're doing a good job. Thank you." But it's very difficult to listen to everybody else kiss each other's butt. Mensa, what a joke. Are you insulting our intelligence? Do you not think that me and Pigskin could possibly be Mensa? Is it a possible? Is it a possibility? Yes. A probability? Maybe not.
3: I don't even know this guy.
2: That's a hateful...
3: That guy message, might be the smartest person in his town. I don't know that he's not, but I don't know that he is.
0: So I think with Mensa, it's more... I think somebody said this on the text line as well. They said, it's not about how much you know, it's about what you know.
3: Yeah.
0: And I don't know if I know the contents that are on that thing, but I can tell you, you know, Julius Erving's stats from 1976, which is not going to be on the Mensa.
3: I can tell you he played for the Virginia Squires, and he went to the University of Massachusetts.
2: Does this guy want us to just bash each other? Like, I mean,
0: Justin Moore,
2: what's wrong with being nice to each other?
3: Exactly. Like, kind one to another.
4: I think he's all in favor of everyone taking that IQ test.
3: Oh, okay. Well,
2: yeah, I'm not going to do that because I'd probably be about a 40.
0: Well, yeah, I would feel like it would be sort of, not necessarily, but Flowers of Algernon-ish, where I realize that I'm dumb. At the end of it,
3: I'm gonna quote the Bandit in Smokey and the Bandit. How dumb you are depends on what part of the country you live in. You might know this, but you might be in another part. Yeah. You might not know that. So we're all dumb to certain extents. Yeah, it's all relative. That's right.
0: We are going to go ahead and go to break. When we come back, we'll talk about who knows what. We've been talking about fish, birds.
3: No more bird talk.
0: No more bird talk. Maybe we'll actually talk about the NBA game that happened last night.
3: Well, like
0: we haven't
3: that.
0: Done that yet.
3: We
2: have. Oh, yeah,
3: How
2: yeah.
3: How is that possible? I
0: am an NBA guy, and we have been 3.5 hours without mentioning it.
2: If there is a game 7, because I have to go to Oklahoma this weekend,
3: you gotta
2: I'm going to try my best.
3: You got to go.
2: Go.
0: Yeah,
2: you
0: gotta
2: I'm going to try my best.
0: Unless you're a bad luck, then don't go.
3: Yeah, unless you're Basil and you jinx them.
2: Okay.
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7: Former University of Arkansas defensive tackle turned senior associate athletic director Terry Don Phillips passed away Tuesday. Phillips played defensive tackle for the Razorbacks from 1966 to 1969. He remained at Arkansas as a graduate assistant for the 1970 and 71 seasons, then rejoined the Hogs as senior associate athletic director in 1988. Phillips was inducted into the Arkansas Sports Hall of Fame in 2010. Speaking of the Hall of Fame, it's former director Ray Tucker, who you hear every Monday on Drive Time Sports, and Ray Tucker Arkansas Outdoors has been elected to the Arkansas Sports Writers and Sportscasters Hall of Fame. Tucker, along with Tim Hamilton and Steve Wright, will formally be inducted in a luncheon on July 30th in Springdale. I'm Todd Pierce for the Buzz Radio Network.
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8: Areas of dense fog will be possible to start the day on Wednesday with otherwise partly to mostly cloudy skies and maybe a brief shower. Temperatures will be in the upper 60s. Then through the day on Wednesday will be mostly cloudy and warm. Highs around 82 with a 60% chance of more scattered showers and storms. For the Buzz Radio Network, I'm Fox 16 Chief Meteorologist Joel Young.
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0: great song.
1: Mm-hmm. So here's a thought, Justin. All of the guys in music want to be in sports. All of the guys in sports want to be in music. To wit.
0: That's true.
1: This singer, Marvin Gaye, one of the greatest of all time, built up his body and gained 25 pounds. He tried out for the Detroit Lions at wide receiver because all of his buddies were Lions. I'm like,
0: Isn't it
1: enough just to be like the greatest singer in the world? You got to be a football player too. He didn't make it, obviously. But yeah, he was crazy.
0: Wow, I never knew that. Yeah. But you're exactly right. Like I've become friends with some professional athletes over the years. And they want to be rock stars. And
1: we always want what we don't have, isn't it? That's
0: right.
1: The human condition.
0: Hey, so y'all will know this, but I think it was this song. Commercial was that song?
1: The California Raisins.
0: You got it.
1: Yeah.
0: Ding, ding, ding.
1: Yeah.
2: The grapevine.
1: Heard it through the grapevine. That's it.
2: All right, we'll finally get into the NBA. As everyone knows, I am an NBA guy. It is my passion in life. It's my favorite league that there is. It's my favorite thing to watch.
0: You are the NBA guy.
2: Yes, at this station.
1: And this is the NBA show of all the buzz off.
2: That's what they say. Last night, Oklahoma City dispatched the Spurs 127-114. It was a swappy game, I would say, overall. SGA was not hitting his shots once again. Wimby had his worst playoff game yet.
1: He didn't even show up.
2: He was 4-for-15. I think.
1: Oh, a 5-from-3.
2: Yeah, I think finally the fatigue is setting in, having to play so many minutes.
1: Long season.
2: And it's just every other night you're having to go. It's finally starting to set in a little bit. Now, he'll probably show back up when they go back home for game 6. Which would then force a game 7.
1: This is going to game 7. Almost assuredly, it's going to game 7.
2: So OKC has not lost back-to-back playoff games in quite a while.
1: Mm-hmm.
2: And it's going to take the Spurs winning back-to-back games to advance to the finals.
1: Listen, our Arkansas man, Jalen, hit a couple of big shots for him last night.
2: He was crucial in game 3.
1: Mm-hmm.
2: He was huge. I think he was 5-of-7 from 3 or
0: something. Yeah, didn't he have 20-plus points?
2: I don't know if he had 20.
1: So let me ask a question. I don't remember this probably as well as you guys will. Was he that good an outside shooter at Arkansas, or has he gotten better?
2: He's gotten better.
0: He's gotten better, but he wasn't bad.
1: He could hit
2: I think he was around 30% where maybe you had to guard him a little bit,
1: okay.
2: But it wasn't like – he's become a much better player in the NBA because the first few years of his career, I was like, I don't know if this guy's going to make his second college.
0: I didn't think he would make it in the league, honestly.
2: I didn't think he would either.
0: I really didn't. But, I mean, he was a great college player, but he's surprised me. I mean, good for him.
1: So almost any team in the league would like to have him on the roster.
2: He is a great.
1: Good depth piece.
2: He's a great third big man.
1: Yes.
0: And he's a great passer.
2: Yeah, he's also a
0: great teammate. For a big.
1: And he's got cool hair. Not that that means anything, but you know, I admire good hair.
3: So. And he can still take a charge.
2: He can.
1: Yes, he can.
2: They don't call him nearly as much in the NBA.
1: So, Christian, you were nervous about game 5.
2: I was extremely nervous.
1: And I tried to talk you down from the ledge. I said, no, they're going to win at home. I don't think they're going to win in San Antonio, but I don't see them losing game 7 in Oklahoma City.
2: I don't either.
0: Tend to agree.
1: I don't think so.
2: I tend to think, and you know, the stats bear it out. When you win game 5, I think it's like 80% of the time you win the series.
1: And if SGA has got to go to the free throw line in game 7 36 times, he will do it.
2: Yes.
1: He will find a way to win. That kid is tough as nails, man.
2: Yeah, his shot's not falling, but he still shoots it.
1: Mm-hmm.
2: And he still gets to the line.
1: So, Justin, here's an interesting factoid. My hometown of Flint, Michigan, which sadly is a shell of its former self, we used to have this Olympic-style competition with the city in Ontario, Hamilton, Ontario, in Canada. So it was Hamilton against Flint, and they called it the Canusa Games, C-A-N-U-S-A, Canada, USA. And it was like the Olympics between these two towns. And we would beat their brains in things like basketball and track and baseball and all that. They were great at all of the other sports. But I was sitting and watching SGA the other day thinking, this kid from Hamilton, Ontario, is now one of the five best basketball players on the planet, which when we were playing
0: Hamilton. I didn't know
1: that's
0: where he was from.
1: He was from Hamilton, Ontario. That was it. And that's amazing to me. Now Flint probably couldn't beat Hamilton in anything because the factories closed, all the population left. But, man, those were some great, great athletic competitions.
2: So the reason I was so worried going into game five is because the Thunder are really banged up. He's like, they don't have A.J. Mitchell, who's probably one of their five best players on
1: Jay
2: the team.
1: Will.
2: They don't, or they don't have J-Dub.
1: J-Dub, sorry.
2: Jalen Williams of Santa Clara.
0: Will he be back, Christian, or no?
1: Doesn't look like
2: I tend to think he's not going to. They're playing the injury report game where he's questionable.
1: It's like Aloy, if we make the final series in the College World Series, he might make it.
2: Right. I'm hoping that if it goes seven, maybe he can give you 15 minutes or something like that, just for a spark.
0: In this series?
2: Yes.
0: I gotcha.
2: I'm hoping that's the case. I don't expect to see him in game six at all. And I think A.J. Mitchell may be out for the season. So who knows?
0: So there's a chance that he plays in the finals.
2: Yeah.
0: Should they reach the finals?
2: There is a chance of that.
1: So I'm not trying to jinx this because when people do this, I always cringe. But assuming they get past the Spurs, which, you know, no guarantee, how do you think they match up with the Knicks?
2: Well, if we were healthy, I'd feel pretty good about it.
1: But right now, it's going to be a war.
2: It's almost been, well, actually, the Spurs had nobody on the injury report last night, but De'Aaron Fox is not 100% and he's playing, and Dylan Harper's not 100% and he's playing, but it's almost been a war of attrition here in the Western Conference.
0: Is that Ron Harper's son?
2: It is.
1: Okay.
2: He has.
0: I loved him when I was growing up.
1: Oh, he could play. You should have seen him before he hurt his knee. He was really explosive.
2: He has another son, and you would know it because his name is Ron Harper Jr.
0: Right.
1: So how does Rutgers, with that guy and the other guy, not even make the tournament?
2: Ace Bailey, who plays for Utah now.
1: How is that possible? You got two lottery picks and you don't make the tournament?
2: I guess there was nothing else on the team.
1: Well, yeah, but you could have those two guys and three cigar store Indians and make the tournament.
0: Yeah, you would think that they would have at least, you know, went 20-12 something, snuck in.
1: You're not one of the best 68 teams? I mean, give me a break.
2: So this texter from the 870 said, Christian, I'm a casual NBA fan. I watch way more playoffs than I watch regular season. I have formed the opinion that Mitch Johnson is not a great coach. That is the head coach of the San Antonio Spurs, by the way. Am I right or wrong? You have an 8-foot-tall dude, and you let him throw threes up all game. Well, when the threes are falling, you don't have an issue with it. And I think part of it is they've had games where Wimby has forced the issue and got inside. The Thunder made him almost pick it up outside, and they're like,
1: Hardenstein is throwing a body at him, man, and leaning on him, hitting him.
2: Wimby's also worn out. So last night, he was lackadaisical, I guess, in his effort. And
0: Jalen Williams was bodying him up, too, pretty good.
2: So the Thunder are forcing him to get the ball outside of the paint, pretty much. They're walling up, and he's like, if you're going to score, you're going to do it from either the outside or you're going to create something driving to the hoop.
1: I'm trying to think. I mean, we talked yesterday about comparing eras. I know you can't do it, but I was watching Wemby, and he's such a unicorn. He's just so unique. But I was thinking, if he had played those great Pistons teams in the late 80s, the Bad Boys, what would Mahorn, Edwards, Lambeer,
0: they would have killed
1: Rodman,
0: him. They would have killed him.
1: They probably would have killed him physically. Yeah. They'd have just beat on
2: body
1: him.
2: Blows.
1: They beat Jordan to death, and I think they'd have done the same thing with Wemby.
0: So. That was early in Jordan's career, wasn't it?
1: Jordan lost to them three consecutive years in the playoffs, which is why he continues to hate
0: them. Yeah, maybe his third, fourth year, something like that.
2: 89, 90?
0: In the league.
2: Yeah.
1: He'd been in the league 5-6 years by that point. But
0: okay.
1: Yeah, once he got over the hump, there was no stopping him and his tough little friends.
2: In the era of social media, I do hate how everything is so reactionary and how we have to put an indictment on players that when they play bad, like one singular game or even one singular series. Mm-hmm. Like SGA's not having the best series of his career. He's not playing that well, but he's doing enough to win.
1: Survive and advance. That's all you got to do.
0: There you go.
2: Wimby played last night, and of course, yesterday we were saying, you know, if he stays healthy, is like this is the most talented player I think I've ever seen.
1: Mm-hmm.
2: We were talking about that. I don't know if we said that on the air.
1: And he had a rather pedestrian game last night.
3: Putting an indictment on a guy. That's what First Take just spent the first 30 minutes of their show doing to Wimby.
2: And that's why I don't watch First Take, or any of the shows that are like that. But They act like greats can't have bad games. They're off games. Jordan didn't play great every single game.
1: Mm-mm.
2: He didn't play great every single series. He was not good in the 1996 finals against the Sonics. He was not good in
0: Go ahead. Sorry.
1: Plus, he couldn't hit the curveball. Yeah. So there's that.
2: He was not good. That is true.
0: True.
3: And he pushed off Byron Russell in game six.
1: Yes, he did push off and got away with it.
2: He was not good in 97 against the Heat. He had a series against the Hawks where he shot below 40%.
1: In other words, nobody is going to be at their best every single time.
2: Jordan, I forget the
0: that's
2: game.
0: That's sports.
2: Yeah, it is. I forget the game he did it, but he shot 9 for 35 from the field in the playoffs one time. It is what it is.
1: Joe Klein would call him. He would call that a volume shooter. Joe doesn't
2: greats
1: like
2: have off games. We can't
1: much.
2: Indict players for playing bad for one game.
1: Well, in the 24/7 news cycle that the late Ted Turner bequeathed to us, everybody's got to have a hot take about everything instantly, which, you know, you got to see the big picture sometimes.
2: Nick says, OKC is so annoying to watch with all the flopping. I think you need to actually watch some games and stop watching Brick Center and stuff tweet on Twitter or X or whatever you want to call
1: it. I don't like watching guys jack up threes and miss them, and I don't like free throw shooting contests. So I get some of the criticism.
2: So
1: I do.
2: The free throws have been fairly bad both ways. Game four, I think the Spurs have won both of their games when they had 10 plus more free throws.
1: The Spurs have been getting away with murder on
2: they
1: fouls.
2: Have
1: they really
2: it's
1: have.
2: Ridiculous.
1: I mean, they're pushing off. They're shoving guys. For the Spurs to be whining about officiating is pot kettle black. I mean, come on, guys.
2: Both of these teams play extremely physical basketball, and they both do pretty much the exact same thing. If you're complaining,
0: and they're letting them play,
2: they are letting them.
0: You know,
2: last night they started calling some.
1: And they're both deep, so they're throwing fresh guys at you a lot.
2: Castle finally got called for something that he should have got called for all series last night, and he got upset about it. But.
1: Mm-hmm.
2: If you're going to complain about OKC flopping, you got to complain about Wimby flopping. You got to complain about Casa flopping. Let's keep it real.
0: So my oldest daughters are 16 and 14. Their boyfriends were at our house last night because they were swimming. And we were watching the game. And I told them, I'm like, yeah, I'm cheering for OKC because they have, you know, two Razorbacks on the team. And they're like, man, they flop so bad. And I'm like, you know, I'm like, I've never really noticed that. But I was like, you know, we're watching it. I'm going, well, was that not just a flop on the Spurs' behalf?
2: Like, are they you know, so. If you go back and watch a supercut of every single foul that SGA got to the line on, you're like, oh, that was a foul.
1: That was a foul. And they didn't
2: maybe
1: call,
2: he embellished
1: they didn't call
2: one.
1: All of them.
2: Yeah.
1: Justin, here's what you do with those boys, because obviously they don't have the perspective that older guys do. Show them a video montage of Shane Battier's career. And then say, now that is flopping, okay?
2: Watch Flotte Divac.
1: If you guys want to see flopping, I'll show you some flopping. That's flopping.
0: LeBron is the world's worst.
2: And the most.
0: Of all time,
1: and you know,
0: in my
1: opinion.
0: Well,
1: it would take a sledgehammer to knock LeBron over as big and strong as he is. So
0: right.
1: When he's going down that easily, flop, flop. I watch a lot of soccer, and every country save the United States are a bunch of floppers. The
2: Americans need to start flopping.
1: The Americans are too proud to do it. They won't do it.
2: They need to start doing it.
1: Well, it would probably help and get you some yellow cards.
2: So, text from the 501 says, Jordan averaged 27 points in the final games against Sonics. Come on, Christian. I understand your point. He shot 41% from the field. I mean, that's a subpar series for Jordan.
4: It is.
2: That's not an efficient series.
0: Here's the difference.
2: I'm not saying
0: like,
2: it's trash.
0: The great players, greatest of all time, can play bad and still get 30.
2: They can.
0: You know.
2: They find other ways to infect.
0: Usually it's getting to the line. You know,
2: somebody said 870. It's called playing defense, which isn't usually played during the regular season. That's not true. They play defense in the regular season. The Thunder play defense. The Spurs play defense. If you watch any of the top teams in the regular season,
0: Better teams do.
2: Now
0: yeah.
2: There are teams like the Sacramento Kings who stink, who do not play defense. And I think most of that is because, well, their players stink and they can't play defense that well. The idea that there is less defense being played than in college is just something that doesn't make any sense.
1: The Detroit Pistons won 60 games by playing defense because they can't play offense. So some of them still guard people.
2: Yeah. I mean, there's really good defensive teams.
0: Yeah. But you can't, like, my favorite era was when I was growing up, the, like, late 80s, early 90s, maybe to the mid 90s. You can't go into watching the NBA now expecting that type of basketball. It's just totally different.
1: Wouldn't let you get away
0: with it. You know what I mean?
1: It's the same thing with Nolan Richardson's 40 minutes of hell. If he played like that today, the other team would shoot 50,
0: everybody would 50, foul out.
1: They would shoot 50 free throws.
0: Yep.
1: They would. They don't let you hand check. They don't let you push. They don't let you hack. They don't let you do any of that.
0: Yep. It's they've changed college and pros. They've geared it towards offense now. You know, people like
2: offense
0: to see
2: sales tickets.
1: Just like receivers in the NFL, you can't touch them. But Tatum was killing them.
0: Yeah,
2: but if you watch the Thunder, or the Spurs, or a lot of the good defensive teams, they play pretty physical. You watch the Timberwolves play; they play pretty physical. Mm. They'll get up in you.
1: They were beating on Wemby. They were,
2: and Castle was grabbing SGA and hand checking them and all kinds of stuff. They didn't start calling it until last night, but it is what it is. We'll talk a little bit about what happened in the. I guess we'll give the results of the NHL on the other side, and we'll see what Justin's got coming up on the Zone.

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15: You serious?
10: Needless to say, we stayed with what we're good at, and that's causing mayhem. 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

0: Welcome back to Morning Mayhem, wrapping up this Wednesday with Chuck the Pigskin Preacher, Justin Moore down in Poen, and Todd Pierce running the ones and twos. Tomorrow, I will be back in the producer's booth. RJ Hawk will be running the show. Friday, I'll be back hosting. I'll have Chuck with me, and I'll have Nathan with me.
1: You know, we're looking forward to Friday already. But tomorrow, tune in tomorrow. RJ Hawk, the former color man of one Phil Elson.
0: Yes,
1: on Phil Henderson Elson State Ready's right football.
2: Yep. Even Red Traveler Baseball for a few years, too, where I think he made his most famous calls. Is that the right word? It would be infamous.
1: That was well put, Phil.
3: It tore his labia. Yeah.
2: Well, it was somebody else's.
1: That will never not be funny, Justin. It will always be funny.
3: I'm telling you, man. It sounds so awesome.
1: RJ's an American original, man, that boy.
3: He is.
2: I've been left speechless in a radio booth just a handful of times. Twice it's happened with RJ. I can't wait until he actually sits in here and co-hosts the Zone with me at some point when Justin's on vacation.
1: So what are you guys talking about in the Zone today?
2: Oh, we're doing a lot of Razorback baseball. We got the course softballs starting in the College World Series tomorrow night against Nebraska. So we're hitting on a lot of that. Talking with Carson Brumbaugh. From Arkansas baseball, got pitching coach Matt Hobbs coming on, and Trey Schaap from the SEC meetings. We got to kick around this: will they or won't they? Or you know how I feel. Eventually, they're just going to increase to 24 teams for the college football playoff.
4: M-O-N-E-Y.
2: You can feel from the comments, from the meetings, from school presidents. The SEC so often is in lockstep about everything. They are not in this. And doesn't it feel weird?
1: It does. Well, figure for the Vanderbilts of the world, they had a couple good years in football. We got 24. They're in the playoff. And they know that. And the more teams that are accepted, the better chance they got. And that's what's driving some of that.
2: So. The league partners and the league members are well aware of this. It really just is about finding how you replace or increase the $50 million hole by eliminating the SEC championship game. And once you figure that out, I think everything else kind of falls into place.
3: Well, let's talk about the most important sport, baseball.
2: Yes.
3: Phil, am I crazy for liking, our draw outside of Missouri State? I don't like that, but.
2: I don't mind the Missouri State draw, Justin. Honestly, I don't think they've not seen Arkansas's best pitchers, and they're about to. And the Hogs, I think, already have seen the best pitchers for Missouri State.
3: Who do we pitch in the first game?
2: I'm not sure yet. I think it matters on because it could be either Gackle or Dietz, and I think you're going to be okay. Does it matter if Dietz needs an extra day?
3: I would go with Gackle, personally.
2: I think that would be a good choice.
1: I like it.
0: Stay tuned to The Zone. Got Phil Elson and Justin Akery in studio for the first time, I believe.
3: Enjoyed it, boys.
1: Woo-hoo. See you, Justin.
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4: 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June 9th is the official grand opening day for North Little Rock's new fire station. The nearly 24,000 square foot facility have five big bays for fire trucks, a living area with theater seating for the crew to enjoy during downtime, 14 bedrooms, and a fitness area. The new building will also be home to Station 1's emergency response unit, as well as the North Little Rock Fire Department's administration offices. The new location is at 13th and Main Street. 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
6: Areas of dense fog will be possible to start the day on Wednesday with otherwise partly to mostly cloudy skies and maybe a brief shower. Temperatures will be in the upper 60s. Then through the day on Wednesday will be mostly cloudy and warm. Highs around 82 with a 60% chance of more scattered showers and storms. For the Buzz Radio Network, I'm Fox 16 Chief Meteorologist Joel Young.
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Arkansas's longest running midday sports talk show. 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With your hosts, Justin Akre and Phil Elson, on the Buzz Radio Network. He feels

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1: Third-party name, image, and likeness activity wasn't a house settlement outcome. That was a state law outcome. And so I do think there's sometimes an error in understanding the why. So if we hadn't resolved the house case or that hadn't been authorized, you'd still have third-party name, image, and likeness activity. There'd just be no oversight. So now there's oversight. Whenever there's oversight, there will be complaints. Right? Can we agree? Like, whenever there's oversight. I think we even got complaints about automatic balls and strikes. And that's pretty well defined. And so, to kind of tie your question together, yeah, is there frustration? Sure. But there's innovation that's taken place. There is oversight. There are imperfections. And we're going to work to try to help address those imperfections. Are people committed to it? They're part of this process. And I think Ross reported a bunch of numbers that show, yeah, our folks are committed to it, unlike maybe some others, as this information is being reported. And we've encouraged them to continue along that path.
2: All right, welcome into the zone. That is Greg Sankey. If you didn't recognize the familiar voice, talking about NIL and the issues there, and trying to get some sense of some semblance of balance and efficiency and control and that kind of thing. And the folks in Congress are also working towards that end. But we appreciate you tuning in today. Justin Ankry here with Phil Elson in the studio.
3: Hey,
2: Phil's called studio.
3: I've been here before, but it's been a while.
2: Yeah, it's the same except for a whole bunch of cameras.
3: Things are in the same place, and it was this. It took the same amount of time to get here as it used to. It's the building's in the same location. It's fun when things work out like that.
2: It is. Big Joe Klein is here as well from Corky's Barbecue. I'm sure he has thoughts on all kinds of things, including last night's Western Conference Game 5, which was pivotal, Joe, but not a must-win.
4: It's a must-win.
2: Not a must-win, Joe. Anyway, it's good to be here. I did want to say a quick Zone FU from yesterday. We talked to two Razorback tennis players yesterday on our show during the UAMS Health Little Rock Open, and they were successful in their match last night, and so they advanced to play on Thursday. I was going to pull up the draw, Phil, and I didn't get a chance to do that, but anyway, I was really happy that they were able to advance on. So a couple of nice young men, and I was really pleased. There were some people out there last night calling the Hogs for them, and I thought that was cool. So anyway, I was happy about that.
3: Yeah, that was great. We talked with Eric Padgham and Jakub Verba.
2: Yes.
3: And that was great. They were with us in the afternoon, and then they stuck around to later in the afternoon for the match that they played in and won. So, hey, when was the last time the Hogs got called on a tennis court in Little Rock?
2: Probably last year. I mean, I'm sure there were Razorback players. I don't know, maybe not. I don't know if that's common or not. I mean it's a pro tournament.
3: I think it was a rhetorical question.
2: Yeah, okay.
3: Well, I tried it.
2: I don't know. It's good. Anyway, it's good to be here. So, we'll talk about all kinds of things. Baseball talk. We got a couple of baseball connections here. Carson Brumbaugh will join us at the bottom of this hour, thanks to Pinnacle Parties. And then in the second hour, we got a special guest coming up.
3: Got pitching coach Matt Hobbs joining at 11:10. The team is busing to Lawrence later today. They got a 3:30 is when the bus takes off. They've got like a little send-off kind of a thing. I think it's 4.5-hour drive to Lawrence. So we'll get Coach Hobbs on earlier. And I doubt we're going to get the answer to the question that everybody wants, which is, who are you going to throw on Friday?
2: Well, I don't always agree with Justin Moore, especially when it comes to Stevie Wonder, but he and I are on the same page. I agree. I think that Gackle, the way he's thrown lately, and especially because maybe you want to give Dietz a little breathing room, makes the perfect sense to start him on Friday. So I hope that that's the case.
3: It could. Here's the thing, though, about Missouri State. There's a lot of left-handed power in that lineup, and Dietz is real good on lefties. So that's just something to think about.
2: Okay. Going back to what we just heard from the commissioner, there is a bipartisan bill on college sports from Ted Cruz and Maria Cantwell from Texas and Washington State, respectively. They're going to introduce it within days, this says. This is a story I read this morning. I don't know if they got this off ESPN. Anyway, language for the bill is being finalized, moving through the standard pre-introduction process, expected to carry the prize college sports leaders have chased for the better part of a decade, a limited antitrust exemption regarding player eligibility and transfer rules. So I don't know if this is going to also include some limitations in the amount of money that can be paid. I doubt that that could be part of it, because then you would say, well, what about coaches? Are we going to limit the amount of money they can make? I guess they could also say, what about the times, number of times coaches can move from school to school? But we'll see how they handle this. But there is movement, and there is certainly support from the leagues just to try to get some baseline of any kind of logic here and some reasonability where we can work off of common ground.
3: I think the way Cal's put it a lot, I think probably, hopefully, is where they're going to go with this, is that if you're trying to control, or maybe not control, regulate might be the right word, yeah, NIL salaries, is that the way to do that is to is maybe be able to regulate the number of times a player can transfer.
4: Limit free agency.
3: Mm-hmm. Don't make it every year.
4: Yeah. I mean, it's like, just what they have now to me, Phil and Justin, is like, it's like baseball, Major League Baseball, without contracts. Wait. And look what happens. You have the Yankees, you have the, you know, and I think that's the road that college, big time college sports, especially football, probably basketball too, not as much, but definitely football, where you're going down a road where you're going to have your Tech, Iowa State, Ohio State, Texas, Michigan, blah, blah, blah, these schools that got unlimited funds that can, and apparently LSU now, that can, you know, just blow it up and get whoever they want, whenever they want. And then your Kansas Cities, your Pittsburghs, or, mm-hmm, you know, Arkansas.
3: The thing is what you have right now, when you look at the history of labor in professional sports, what you have right now in college sports is a situation that Charlie Finley actually proposed. He was the owner of the A's. He was kind of crazy. He was the one who wanted to use yellow balls and would pay all of his players to grow mustaches when that was like going against the establishment. And his idea was, before the current kind of construct of free agency, was for every player to be a free agent every year. Mm. That's literally something that was proposed, and they didn't do it because that's a psychotic idea.
4: Absolutely.
3: That's what we're doing in college sports.
2: That's right.
4: To an extent, it's not there in Major League Baseball, but it kind of, it's not to that extent by any means, but it is in a sense.
2: Okay, we're all at a loss.
4: As the Yankees pounded my Royals last night, 15-1?
2: Hey.
4: I'm sorry.
2: Have you lost 10 in a row?
4: We just came off of right at 9.
2: Okay, you lose 10, get back to me.
4: We tried.
2: Another Zone FU, not a pleasant one. We talked about Jordan Wicks yesterday. He made his debut at the major league level for this year. Obviously was on the Chicago roster 2 years ago, I guess. And it did not go well in the first inning, but he bounced back nicely. I was proud of the effort coming back, and he struck out the side the next inning, and then he held Pittsburgh scoreless in the third and the fourth, but they got a hold of him in the first, scored 5 runs, and it was all for naught after that. Now, the offense could have done something, which it didn't, but yeah, the Cubs have had quite the season, Phil. We were talking this morning. 2-10 win streaks so far this year, and now a 10-loss streak.
3: And it's only May.
2: Yeah. So pretty wild.
3: This would be great for the June swoon, right? I guess it did come a little bit early.
2: Yeah, the division is good too, and so kudos to your Pirates.
3: The whole division is good, and baseball's so weird this year. I was just looking at the standings. I told you this earlier. There are 3 American League teams with better than 500 records. That's it. 3. There are 5 teams with better than 500 records in the National League Central.
2: That's wild.
4: Yeah, the Royals, before they went on this, they were like 2 games under 500. They made a bounce back, and they were like 2 games under 500, and they were a game and a half out of first.
2: Yeah. No, it's wide open over there for sure. All right, so we are going to talk to the people we mentioned. Then we've also got Susan coming in studio. She was kind enough to reschedule because we had our trip over talking tennis yesterday. Speaking of tennis, it's our top 10 list today. Top 10 French Open facts, which the French is my second favorite behind Wimbledon. I love watching them roll around on the clay. I don't care about hard court tennis at the major level, but I like watching the U.S. Open. I mean, I like the Aussie Open too, if I'm up and at them when it's playing.
3: I used to really enjoy watching tennis when it was McEnroe and Connors. And
4: Borg.
3: Agassi.
4: Borg.
3: I was a huge Boris Becker fan.
2: I love Boris Becker.
4: Yvonne Lendl, Dark Vader.
3: I think it's something for the German tennis players, because I also had a thing for Steffi Graf.
2: Well, that's different.
4: Well, that's understandable.
3: Well, she was also really good. It was just because she was attractive. She was a champion.
2: There have been
3: great.
2: A lot more attractive tennis players than her, too, so I will consider the fact that you're basing that in large part on her talent. Not that she's not attractive, because she is, but I mean, she's no Gabriella Sabatini.
3: No, she wasn't, but that was a contemporary. That's the one my grandmother, my grandparents played tennis. They lived in a gated community in Florida where everybody played tennis.
2: They'd love the pickleball now.
3: Lil used to say about Gabs, she's so pretty. Don't you just love watching her serve, Phil? She's so pretty.
4: Have you talked to her?
3: That's right.
4: You talked to her daughter.
3: You should go talk to her.

0: opens up in the baseball postseason on Friday. So what's more likely? And it's a binary choice for you. Baseball making the College World Series or softball winning the national championship?
1: Ooh.
0: That's a tough one here. Because truthfully, you can see it either way.
2: Arkansas's connection on the next round of the Supers is Georgia Tech?
0: Yes, Georgia Tech is the top seed on that side.
2: Yeah.
0: They're number two seed overall.
2: Okay. So I guess the ACC was pretty good this year. At least Georgia Tech was.
0: Georgia Tech's really good. The ACC is a good league. It's not quite it's I don't think baseball's like, you know, Big Ten SEC, how it's really, you know, you kind of look at them almost identical, even though the three national titles the last 3 years. ACC is not it's not like that in baseball. It's still, there is a big league, and then there's one that's still kind of big, which is the ACC. But Georgia Tech's good.
1: Well, that's a good question. That's a hard one.
0: Right now, I mean, you're looking at the women's college, the softball team. It's like they have run-ruled everybody. They have the pitching that maybe they might not have had previously, and they've got loads of power. They've got all this momentum. I don't think this is a team that's like, nobody's ever just happy to be there, but sometimes the moment's a little too big, and they just haven't played like that at all. They're not playing like they were worried about some narrative of a program that couldn't reach the, you know, top level of the sport. So right now, I'm looking at softball. I'm thinking they've got everything that it takes.
1: They're rolling.
2: I wonder what kind of, we talked about this yesterday, I wonder what kind of crowd they'll get. I would love to go if I didn't have I'm not in a wedding. I have to go to a wedding this weekend. Otherwise, going over to Oklahoma City and spending a couple of days have been fun.
0: It would, and you've been to Omaha. I wonder what if the experience feels the same. I've been told it doesn't quite feel the same, not like in a negative way, but it's, you know, I want to experience it too, just because it feels like the kind of thing that the whole city takes as their own.
2: Yeah.
0: Oklahoma City's a great softball town. They take pride in it, just like Omaha in baseball.
2: I don't know where the stadium is, I guess. It depends.
0: I don't think it's downtown.
2: It's not in Bricktown area?
0: No.
2: See, because that's a great thing about Omaha, too, is everything's centralized downtown, and then you can walk to the ballpark from any of those restaurants and bars. We always at DJ's Dugout. We'll be sitting at the same table this year if we go to Omaha instead of across the room from one another.
0: That's right. That'll be funny.
2: Yeah. Phil would always come over, and I appreciate this. Phil was on a different station. He would come over as the voice of the Razorbacks and pop on for 30 minutes with me, and then he'd go over and do his radio show starting at 11. So, yeah, this would be better this year if we get to that point. In fact, I think if you get to Super Regionalville, I'll probably come. I may ride along with you if it's drivable, or I may go anyway, and we can
0: show
2: from there.
0: I mean, honestly, it's either going to be Atlanta or Fayetteville.
2: Easy,
0: because the other teams in that Atlanta regional wouldn't be ranked as high as Arkansas.
2: Arkansas would be a host, right?
1: Yeah. Who are in there with Georgia?
0: I know there's Oklahoma is the SEC team over there. I don't have the thing pulled up, but I'll pull it up.
2: Pepperdine.
0: Pepperdine is?
2: I'm just throwing it out there. I don't know. I'm excited. The matchup. So again, it's really fun because you've got tonight. You know, you've got nothing basically, but tomorrow you got the NBA returning. You've got the softball at 8:30 for the Razorbacks, and of course there are other games throughout the day. Then, starting on Friday, by the way, we just found out today we're going to be live at Flyway Brewing on Friday.
0: You will. The
2: show there. Well, I mean, I'll drink a beer for you.
0: I'll be live at my hotel in Lawrence.
2: Yes, and then you'll be going to the ballpark to call a game, which I'm jealous of. You got the better deal on that.
0: I am not complaining.
2: But 1 o'clock, we got Little Rock Trojan Baseball, and you can come by and watch their video wall of that one. I'm going to stick around and drink a couple cold ones and watch the ball game over there after I get done. And then that night, of course, at 5:30 is when Arkansas is on. And Arkansas is on ESPNU, the Little Rock game. Facing the host, Southern Miss, will be on ESPN+, but they will have it certainly there.
0: The other two teams in the Atlanta region, Joe, are Illinois, Chicago, and the Citadel. The Citadel is one of those kind of like real sneaky, good Southern baseball programs that's not in a power conference. They're kind of...
2: It's in South Carolina?
0: Yeah, they're in South Carolina. You remember former Traveler Dallas McPherson?
2: Yes.
0: Left-handed, power-hitting third baseman who had such a bad back he couldn't establish himself in the big leagues. He went to the Citadel.
2: Okay. We don't like to talk about the Citadel around here, as you know, for obvious reasons. It's still got a bad taste in everybody's mouth from the football game.
0: Yes. Ooh, I've forgotten about that.
2: Yeah,
1: I flew in from, where did I fly in? It was either, it was Boston. I flew in from Boston to, I don't know, but I flew in for the Citadel game.
2: Weren't you happy?
0: You must have been really
1: proud
0: to be there.
1: I also flew in for the Miami Hurricane Little Rock game. When we got beat by Johnson by 50-7 or something.
2: By who?
1: I flew in from Sacramento for the Miami Hurricane.
2: Oh.
1: Little Rock.
2: 51-7, I think it was. Yeah.
1: And I refused to leave. All my friends left, and they were laughing at me, and I was sitting up

0: there like Bob Uecker in the corner.
1: You didn't leave the game?
0: Until we scored. I said, by God, I came in from Sacramento, and I'm going to see him score, damn it.
1: Well, get your wish.
2: And then you stood up and you said, next time I'm going to be in the front row. Yeah.
1: And then you left and went and got a cold beer, hopefully,
0: yes, I did, to
1: wallow in your pain. Yeah, yeah, that happens. Yeah, I was just thinking about, like, somebody, if you traveled back for that USC game in Fayetteville or some of the epic beatdowns over the years, there have been plenty. But, I mean, look, Arkansas has had their moments, too. Yep. Better than flying to USC and watching them get trounced out there.
0: You did that?
1: No, I didn't, but I'm just saying for those
0: friends,
1: who did that.
0: I had friends who did that.
1: That was my favorite. I've had two Paul calls from over the years that stood out. Number one was when Peyton Hillis caught a ball against Alabama in Fayetteville, and two guys hit him in the end zone, and they both fell on the ground, and Peyton standing there alone like, what do you want from me? And Paul said, oh, my goodness. It wasn't just his typical, oh, my. And then my favorite one is, I got to find the clip. We have a whole new system now, so finding this may be really difficult. But Arkansas was getting trounced so bad. And the clip starts like this. Paul goes, wow. It's like, says it all, baby. Yeah, good stuff. Anyway, got to hit a break. Carson Brumbaugh going to join us after the break. Thanks to Pinnacle Parties.
2: 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And Matt Matthews is coming with a great show on November 21st. 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
4: Former University of Arkansas defensive tackle turned senior associate athletic director Terry Don Phillips passed away Tuesday. Phillips played defensive tackle for the Razorbacks from 1966 to 1969. He remained at Arkansas as a graduate assistant for the 1970 and 71 seasons, then rejoined the Hogs as senior associate athletic director in 1988. Phillips was inducted into the Arkansas Sports Hall of Fame in 2010. Speaking of the Hall of Fame, it's former director Ray Tucker, who you hear every Monday on Drive Time Sports, and Ray Tucker's Arkansas Outdoors, has been elected to the Arkansas Sports Writers and Sportscasters Hall of Fame. Tucker, along with Tim Hamilton and Steve Wright, will formally be inducted in a luncheon on July 30th in Springdale. I'm Todd Pierce for the Buzz Radio Network.
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8: 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People will witness the fitness.
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13: Where all the girls at with the credit cards and the high heels. The Mercedes Benz with the big wheels.
14: I love this. It's a champ game. I've been a big fan of that. I grew up watching it. I've talked about it many times, almost to nauseam. I mean, the first time they ever played in Birmingham, I was in high school playoff playing a Final Four football game and watching Florida and Alabama play, and at the time that was like a childhood dream. Long time since then, and a lot of changes since then. So is it the revenue stream that we're having to fund our athletic programs with that we need because of it? Is it the calendar that we need to shrink so we're not playing a championship game on late January? And I don't think that's great for student athletes. I don't think it's great for the transfer portal to be ending the season that late. And if that championship game is in the way of that or gets put on the back burner because of that, I think you'd have to accept it. But I'm really more worried about the financial burden that we're under right now of paying for all of the athletic department. And when you take that revenue stream out, can we make it work? And that, you know, is it sustainable to do without it would be my biggest concern.
1: That's a great question, Kirby. You can't just pull $50 million out of your behind, and it's still a significant amount of money, and apparently that's what, reportedly at least, is what the SEC championship game in football brings to the table. So if you can find $50 million extra dollars lying around, and maybe the same people who saved Razorback Tennis can find $50 million to contribute to the fund and fix it. I don't know.
2: Well, it's stuff like if you want to know why the NCAA is expanding the basketball tournament, it's because the NCAA relies on the basketball tournament for about all of its revenue. The SEC, I didn't realize this, the SEC championship football game is 5% of the league's overall revenue. Mm-hmm. Like, that's not, like, I think the tournament probably means a lot more than the NCAA does.
1: Sure.
2: But in this case, that's a big chunk.
1: It's not insignificant. Throw 5% of your salary away and see how much difference it makes to you. It's a big chunk. Burroughs and Mr. Franks, if you're spending any portion of your salary, this is a good place to do it. Long-standing, iconic luxury eyewear shop in the Heights. 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So again, you want to stand out from the crowd? 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It's a high-tech lens crafter. 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Don't cheat yourself with cheap sunglasses that you can get for way less. And you don't want weak lenses and frames that are going to fall apart easily. Go see our friends over at Burroughs and Mr. Franks. It's Family Atmosphere Super Service, 5901 R Street in the Heights. I don't know if he wears corrective eyewear, but he is in the zone. His name is Carson Brumbaugh.
15: Nope. Sorry.
1: He is not with us.
15: Nope. Called him twice. Sorry. Hadn't heard back yet.
1: Phil, get your boy under control.
2: I can't answer for what he might be doing. I don't know. Maybe he's in class.
1: Nor can I.
2: There's no class right now.
0: I was gonna say.
15: Did we have a time zone mix up again?
1: New. I don't think so. Whoopsie. Yep, still figuring out how to use the system. No, I don't think that's the issue. Anyway, Carson Brumbaugh at some point. Question of the day today. What do you think is more likely? Joe, did you find an answer? Did you settle on one or the other?
0: I'm going, based off of Phil, I'm going softball because
1: the question
0: I just feel the baseball has, I mean, it feels good, but it doesn't feel as tight, as good moving forward. It seems like softball's clicking. baseball's been, we hit really good, we pitch really good. It doesn't seem like it's all come together for long periods of time. So out of a necessity, I picked softball.
2: There's the same amount of wins both ways. They need 5 wins or maybe 4, you know, or maybe 6 to win the national title. And it's the same with baseball to get to Omaha.
1: They have the same format as far as...
2: You get the last two
1: and it's best of 3?
2: Mm-hmm.
1: Okay. Okay, well, that's our question of the day today. You can make your pick on Twitter.
2: The thing that people have been worried about with baseball is to get to the College World Series, first you got to get through the regional format in which, look, they're good at series. They've won so many series, and that's 2 out of 3. In order to win a regional, you have to win 3 games at the very least. Sometimes 4, sometimes 5. So... it's about depth of pitching or about hitting your way out of it. And I think they've shown both of those things in the last couple of weeks.
1: Joe, last night we had the Western Conference Finals Game 5, Oklahoma City at home, and needed it. By the way, we could have Game 7 while the softball World Series is going on. Pretty wild in Oklahoma. Right up
2: think
1: the street.
2: About that, yeah.
1: Somebody just texted and sent a note in here on our Middleton Heat and Air text line and said it's in Edmond, Oklahoma, which is a nice burb of Oklahoma City.
2: Okay.
1: So. Anyway, Joe, thoughts last night, and where the hell was Wemby? Did you find him?
0: Yeah, I mean, Wemby's narrative has got to change from the standpoint. He's an unbelievable player, but it's this narrative right now that how he can handle the ball, how he can shoot at 7'5", 7'6". Look at all that, and that's got to flip. It's got to be, look how dominant he is in the paint. Look how he's blocking shots, rebounding. He's scoring in the paint. They got to double team him in the paint. They got to do all these things in the paint. And, oh, yeah, by the way, he can knock down a 3. He can put the ball on the floor. He can also do that.
1: That should be the gravy, but his meat and potatoes needs to be in the paint.
0: The meat and potatoes now is he's out on the perimeter too much, and he's not a factor like he can be when – I mean, you guys see him in the lane. I mean, guys drive in there with a layup, and he's just kind of look. He kind of looks at him, and they make a U-turn, you know, and drive right out of there. So
1: on a much lower level, can I make an analogy to Trevin Brazil? We complained about that for a whole season with him.
0: I mean, you know, God gave you size for a reason. That's what makes you different in basketball. If you're tall,
1: or didn't,
0: you're different. If you're out there shooting and threes at seven foot four, and that's all you do, you might as well be 6'2".
2: Right. Is there anything that Oklahoma City does to take him out of what you're talking about, or is this the matter of his mindset?
0: I don't think that they do. I think now what they changed drastically is that first game they played, they had all these little, you know, they had too much time in between before San Antonio to think about how they, you know, they were going to reinvent how we're going to beat. And they put Caruso on him, and they had all these little guys on the first game on him. Gets 41 and whatever. But in that game, he had 26 points in the paint. The next two games they lost, he combined for 20 points in the paint. And so, what they did is all of a sudden Hartenstein is on the floor. He didn't hardly play it in game one. Now he plays the whole game. They bring in, you know, Chet gets a little bit of him. Jalen Williams gets, they're beating him up. They're being physical with him. They're keeping him out of the paint, so that's helped. But I think offensively, they've got to do things to run him into the post and get him rolling to the rim constantly. And just because when he goes in there, just it's all eyes on him. And it makes, even sometimes when he doesn't get the ball, it just frees up so much space for everybody else because they're so worried about him getting the ball. And then we've seen it 4 or 5 times. Even when he misses it, he plays you know, ping pong in there with it. It's
1: right.
0: Like, you know, he misses it and he misses
1: volleyballs
0: it again.
1: Into
0: and everybody,
1: himself.
0: Everybody's grabbing for the ball and he's just, oh, I missed it. Let me get it. Okay, get out of my way. You know, your hand's hitting me in the chin. You're really bothering me. I mean, and he's very effective. And so, you know, like I think the great way, Justin, that was great in that phrase, his meat and potatoes has to be that. And the gravy's got to be, wow, did you see the 3-point shot he made? Did you see him put it between his legs? He's out there floating too much offensively. And then, I mean, they got to tighten up with the ball. I mean, like some of the turnovers they have are just their pick sixes. You know, Harper is going to be a great player, but, man, he is so loose with the ball.
1: They have limited the number because they had 21 the first two, and they've had 15 or 16 or less in the last few games, but you're right. Still need to do better with that.
0: Some of them are just...
1: They just lead to easy baskets.
0: And those are the ones that kill you. It's okay if you throw the ball out of bounds. You got a chance. But, I mean, he got picked last night right under his own rim trying to cross a dude up. And he's trying to cross Caruso or somebody up, and they just picked it and laid it in. That happened two or three times. So they got to... You know, and that's experience. I think that's where Oklahoma City has them. And that they have... San Antonio has very good players, but... You know, Oklahoma State has some experienced players who really know their role and very defined and are not trying to do too much, like the Bryant kid who's a awesome player. I mean, he comes in there sometimes and you can see their coach over there and it's like, what in the are you doing? You know, I mean, he's just a wild, loose cannon. But then last night he comes in, he makes a nice dunk, knocks down a three. He does things in spurts both ways. Whereas I don't think you have as much of that with Oklahoma City.
1: Bad shooting. Again, three of the starters. How about Wembanyama's 4-15, 0-5 from three. De'Aaron Fox, who's still settling back in after the injury.
0: How many free throws did Wembanyama get?
1: He was perfect, 12-12, I think. Yeah. De'Aaron Fox was 4-15, 0-4 from three. And Vassell, 2-11, 2-9 from three. So they did not shoot. That's three of their starters. They shot it terrible last night. And then on the flip side, I was going to say McLean got his first start. And... He shot 19 field goals. I was like, welcome to the starting lineup, my friend. Apparently quite comfortable. And maybe they gave him some looks because, you know, he wasn't a usual starter. But that's a lot of shots. When you shoot it as much as the MVP does, I mean, what are we doing? And it worked out okay.
15: And that was a lot of shots that he missed in the first half. I think he only got two. I think he only hit one in the first half. And then he ended up with 20. So he just kept shooting.
1: Yeah.
0: Yeah, I mean, a lot of times, you know, the people who are, especially in playoff series, who are getting a lot of shots are because they want them to get a lot of shots.
1: Yeah.
0: They're like, we want the ball to find you. The shot clock's going down. We're going to make sure SGA, that he's going to have to give it up to somebody to shoot with a low shot clock. And, you know, they kind of, a lot of times they pick, you know, they pick who they want the poison to be.
1: We're going to take a break. We'll try to run Carson Brumbaugh down at some point. Trey Schapp is standing by at the SEC meeting, so we will join him momentarily. And when we get back, we'll check in and see what he's got to offer us here. So look forward to that. As we head in, let me tell you about some of my good friends over at UAMS. And we appreciate them having us out for the tennis tournament. It is going on all week, and they are underway here in just a few minutes, I think, with their first matches of the day. I think they start at 11 every day. But you want to watch some pro tennis, it'll cost you exactly $0. Free to go watch all the way through the finals on Sunday at 1 o'clock. And so, again, the Razorback doubles team that won yesterday will be back on the court tomorrow, but there's plenty of good professional tennis happening over at the UAMS Health Little Rock Open today and all through the week. So if you want to go take advantage of it, please do. 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
25: head. None of us are answering for the good of the sport. We're answering for the good of ourselves. Like, you know, the different conferences want what they want because it's the best for them. Different schools in different levels in each league want what they want because, like, why wouldn't it be? It goes back to, again, I've said this before, like, we've got to figure out some type of unified leadership over college football. You know, we're a billion-dollar industry that's getting governed in a lot of different separate pockets, not with one unified leadership. And until that happens, I don't know how we solve anything.
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1: All right, we're going to head down to Destin and check in with Trey Schapp here in one moment. I want to remind you, if you're heading to Destin or you're heading to Lawrence or you're heading to Hattiesburg or anywhere else, we encourage you to buckle up and try to help that national seatbelt use edge up towards 100%. Nationally, 92%. Not even close in Arkansas. Every time I get in, I buckle up. Every time I get in, everybody in the car is required to buckle up. Front seat, back seat, doesn't matter where you're sitting. Got to do it. Seatbelt use saves nearly 15,000 lives a year. And you could be one of those, or you could be, you know, one of the other ones, which not so great. Answer the challenge, Arkansas. Buckle up. Click it. Don't risk it. Seatbelts save lives. I mean, the data's all there. Just do the right thing. And make sure everybody in your car follows suit. I can't imagine letting people ride around in your car without their seat belts buckled. Wouldn't you feel terrible if you were driving and you were buckled up and somebody was riding your car, they didn't have a seatbelt on and they got hurt, get a wreck? I would feel terrible about that.
2: I don't let that happen.
1: No. It'd be very difficult if you make sure everybody's buckled, especially if they're in the front seat.
2: I get to yell at my dad about it every time he gets in the car.
1: Really?
2: Yeah. I actually like yelling at my dad.
1: Yeah, I do too. Not your dad.
2: Quietly.
1: I like yelling at my dad. All right. we just played our liner. Let's head down and check in with Trey Schapp, who's kicking it. And Trey has sent us back a ton of stuff. I mean, it's hard to even scratch the surface of all the things, Trey. But big talk about, obviously, playoff expansion, keeping or getting rid of the SEC championship, which is sort of in conjunction with that, and then controlling the NIL, which apparently there is some movement on Capitol Hill to make some inroads there, at least to maybe limit the transferring, if not cap the money amounts that are being paid out in this outrageous world we live in. How are you today?
26: I'm good. How are you guys?
1: We're good. So what's on the docket today?
26: Well, I had a chance to sit down with Chancellor Robinson of the University of Arkansas earlier today and get some of his thoughts on the landscape of college athletics and where we stand. And this model is not sustainable in his mind. And I think you look at the non-ref sports, and Arkansas just went through it with tennis. Hunter had to cut it, and then he brought it back. He found some donors that, or donors came forward. He didn't really find them, I don't think. They came forward and said, hey, look, we're going to support it. Will you bring it back? And they did. And Chancellor Robinson was supportive of that to bring it back. But if you keep going down the road, $40 million for a football team, it's going to go up. Next year, it'll go up the year after that. How much is too much? And you go to the basketball side of things. And I was talking to a basketball coach earlier this morning that last year their budget was $6.5 million and they didn't make the tournament. He got $10.5 million this year to try and make the tournament. Is he going to be able to do that with that pot of money? Who knows? You look at Arkansas and they're spending close to, you know, almost double that, and they're in the tournament. You have to spend to compete, and at some point, you're just going to run out of money, I think.
1: That's fair, I suppose. We'll let them sort it out. It seemed like there's a consensus that the coaches at least want to keep the championship game, at least guys like Sarkisian and Smart, who are going to be in contention to make it, at least. I don't know if all the coaches share the same opinion on that.
26: Yeah, I don't think they all do, but those that we talked to yesterday that were brought in on the schedule were in favor of it. We'll have a chance to sit down with Ryan Silverfield when the meetings are done today before he gets out and heads back to Fayetteville. But there are some that are for it, some that aren't. But Commissioner Sankey says we have contracts that are in place, so we're going to honor those contracts. And if you remember, the SEC was the first league to have a championship game. Leagues didn't automatically follow the next year or even 2 years after that. It took them some time before they followed and came up with the championship game. And if you take away the championship game, then you take away a lot of that revenue as well. Same thing with baseball. It creates revenue for the league that they are able to distribute to its 16 member institutions.
1: What's happening today? I mean, excuse me, what else happened yesterday, rather? We just talked about that. What else happened yesterday?
26: Yeah, so there was, I think, and it's probably going to come out tomorrow, I think Commissioner Sankey is not happy with some of the social media, some of the talk between, or some of the comments that are made with some of his head coaches about other institutions within the league. And I think we're going to see something tomorrow on that, whether or not that be a reprimand, where it be a fine. He did mention the fact that he had to go into two of the rooms. You have football, you have men's basketball and women's basketball. So two out of the three rooms, he had to go in and kind of say, look, you know, you're in a leadership role, act like a leader. You don't need to be posting social media and taking shots at other institutions within the league. And so, I think we might have something on that tomorrow, at the end of the session today. Just, you know, hoping to get a chance to talk to Cal. I talked to Cal Parkinson earlier and I said, Cal's going to talk, right? And he goes, I don't know. Cal's his own guy. So I said, well, what if I set up and try and take a charge? He goes, he might run you right over to get out of here. I know that he, met with Tommy Tuberville, in his time down here. So there's no telling what Cal's going to do, but hopefully we'll get a chance to talk to him. We're going to get Ryan Silverfield. We're going to get Hunter Yurcich. Yeah. But I had a good chat this morning with Chancellor Robinson, though. And I also feel baseball-wise, Justin and Joe and Moose, I had a chance to talk to one of the selection committees, one of the selection members on the baseball selection committee, and I said, how close was Arkansas to hosting? He said, if they would have beaten Georgia, we would have bumped them up. Wow. He said they were the next team that would have been there. So if they would have been able to beat Georgia in that championship game, then they would be hosting this weekend. Unfortunately, they were not able to do that. They're not hosting.
1: We got a clip here from Eli Drinkwitz I want to play, Trey, talking about the playoff. And I know some of the new guys have been a little wary of saying anything about it, whether they want to go to 24-16, stay the same or otherwise. And, again, it's all above their pay grade anyway. But Drinkwitz has been around a little while, and he's got an interesting take, I guess, on what the commissioner said here.
3: I think he's a pretty wise guy. I mean, it's a matchup sport.
5: I mean, it's all about matchups, and certain matchups play a certain way. And, you know, to say that the best team is going to survive over a 5-week or 6-week period, you got to be fortunate on injuries. You got to be fortunate on your team not getting the flu. I mean, there's just a lot of different things that occur over the course of that much time that I don't know that you're going to get the undisputed national champion. Now, this year, absolutely they did. I mean, Indiana was the best team, and that was awesome. And they were on the right side of those matchups. They did a tremendous job. But, again, we don't have enough data to say that's going to happen every year.
1: Says it's not a tournament sport, according to the commissioner. So, again, we'll see what they decide to push for, and I think they'll probably get their wish.
2: But it is a tournament sport. We have a tournament in the NFL. We just don't call it a tournament. We have a tournament in FCS. We just don't call it one. This is a tournament sport. Who says it's not?
26: But I think, too, Phil, if you go that route, and let's say you go to 24 teams, will it devalue some of the regular season games where you might have players sit out because, oh, we know we're already going to be in the top 24, so let's rest some players. And it might be at the end of the season in the Iron Bowl. If you had Alabama that knows that they're in, I get it, the rivalry and everything, you don't want to lose to Auburn, but if they had a chance to rest players so that they would be healthy for the next week, then I think they could do that. The other thing that the commissioner or the ADs voted on yesterday was that second to last weekend of the playing season, you will not see SEC teams play cupcakes anymore. Good, have to play SEC teams starting next year, 2027.
1: All the way.
26: So it'll be SEC versus SEC.
1: Once you start that route, you stay there, you're saying, basically?
26: Yeah, they're going to stay there for that weekend. Now, they can play their cupcakes earlier in the year, but it has to be SEC versus SEC that weekend. And then the next weekend, that Thanksgiving holiday weekend, you have some of your traditional rivalry games, Florida, Florida State, Georgia, Georgia Tech, South Carolina, Clemson. So they're still playing power opponents. If Georgia Tech falls so low to where they're a cupcake to Georgia, which sometimes it seems like they are, although they played better last year, then so be it. But they're still going to play a Power Four team.
1: I think 2 years ago they had a 7 or 8 overtime game too. So I mean, it has been a war the last couple of years. So I think that's a great idea. That's a great move by the league. And again, you know, remember a few years ago when they said, "Hey, look, you're going to have to bump up your scheduling in basketball." And obviously they've hired better coaches.
26: And they did.
1: Yeah, the whole basketball, the face of SEC basketball has completely changed the last 5 to 10 years.
2: Hey, Trey, how much longer are these meetings?
26: They end tomorrow.
2: Hey, I want you to, for tomorrow, because we don't have enough time probably to kick it around right now, but think on this for a day or so. Does Greg Sankey still enjoy complete and total support from the rest of the SEC, from school presidents, from chancellors, from athletic directors? Just because it's not the standing of the SEC has been shaken. Maybe that is the right way to put it. And it doesn't feel like it's the opinions on the college football playoff vary within the league, much more so than other leagues.
26: Yeah. Yeah. I'll try and dig around on that. That's a good question, Phil.
1: He's certainly widely respected and appreciated, I think. And he's always got a good reason behind why he pushes for what he pushes for. So I think, may not always 100% agree with him, but yeah, I'd be curious to hear on that too. Trey, we got to run. Appreciate you. And we will we'll play a little more from down there coming up. All right, Trey Schaap down at the SEC meetings in Destin. We will take a break. Coming up, we've got the Red White Report brought to you by UAMS Ortho Now. And Matt Hobbs will join us, Razorback pitching coach. And we're going to needle him until he tells us. Who's starting Friday? By the way, I did misspeak earlier. Somebody said, you keep saying 5:30. I don't know why that got stuck in my head. 5 o'clock first pitch, 4:30. Pre-game.
2: I need to be there on time.
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13: Runners in Central Arkansas are gearing up for a big race on this year's Global Running Day. The Big Trail Run, which supports Little Rock Parks and Rec, will be June 3rd at War Memorial Golf Course. It also marks 50 years of organized races here in the capital city. Organizers say the event has something special for everyone. And get this, collegiate boxing is coming to Little Rock. Arkansas Baptist College is partnering with War Boxing Academy. WAR stands for Will, Attitude, and Resilience. The two organizations are hosting an open house tomorrow morning for more details. It will be held at the ABC Boxing Academy on MLK Drive at 11 a.m. There is going to be a boxing demonstration of skills and drills that the students can learn. For the Buzz Radio Network, I'm KARK's Gary Burton Jr.
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23: Areas of dense fog will be possible to start the day on Wednesday with otherwise partly to mostly cloudy skies and maybe a brief shower. Temperatures will be in the upper 60s, then through the day on Wednesday will be mostly cloudy and warm. Highs around 82 with a 60% chance of more scattered showers and storms. For the Buzz Radio Network, I'm Fox 16 Chief Meteorologist Joel Young.
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With your hosts, Justin Akre and Phil Elson, on the Buzz Radio Network. He feels

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2: I don't know that we can change it to make them do that. It's the integrity of the people that are in that room and the judgment of the people that are in the room who also have biases. And you can say they're, you know, they're removed. They don't have to be in there. They don't have to do it. But they still have people in the room have biases. And so I don't know that you're ever going to have that. You had that same bias when it was four. Now, I got left out of the four several times and thought I had the best team in the country and didn't get to go cry about it, scream about it, and get upset about it. It was what it was. You had to accept it. That's the way it is now. So it's probably going to always be that way, regardless of the number. We all know that to 24, somebody's going to be left out. I think we saw this year that in the 12, you know, somebody that was on the back end of the 12 almost won it, could have won it in Miami. So we're going to see more and more some great games. I mean, I'm excited about that part, but I don't know how we solve the selection process because someone will always have argue with it. You'd like to have it on the field.
0: He's got a partner in crime. This is equally dope. You won't believe the kind of that comes out of this kid's throat. He's not your everyday.
3: That is Kirby Smart, the head coach of Georgia, talking about 16-24, and he makes a good point. Look, you get a team towards the bottom of the seeding, one of the last teams in, maybe the last team in last year. I mean, Notre Dame sitting around crying. We didn't get in. What are you going to do? You're going to go kick somebody's butt in your bowl game? We're not playing in a bowl game. How about you, Miami? We're happy to be here.
4: Miami had to win the ACC championship in order to get in anyway. Otherwise, I don't think they'd have got in.
5: My own thing is, like, I know these smaller schools, but it's got to be the 12 best. I don't like the Tulane. I don't like the James Madison. I think it's totally different than basketball. It doesn't always happen in basketball, but you're not gonna have the upstates and things like that.
4: It's a charity spot,
5: right? And it can't.
3: Whoa, boys.
5: I agree. I mean,
3: everybody, relax, calm down, take it easy.
4: Even in a 2014 playoff, they're going to leave one spot for a group of five teams.
3: Sure.
4: One. Just one.
3: But occasionally a second team could get in.
4: Maybe.
3: I mean, we had two last year. Now there was probably one deserving. But still. I mean, it can happen. But I mean, look.
4: It's not their party. That's the thing. It's like, when I say it's a charity spot, the only reason that the group of five is part of this is so there can be buy games for the Power Four. That's the only reason.
3: There needs to be. I think they need a slot until they get their own championship. You should have a path to a championship at that level.
5: I agree with that. It can't be part of the institute, the member institution, and never have a chance to.
3: Right. If you have no path to a national championship, it's stupid.
5: Why are you in the?
3: What are we doing?
4: So then why?
3: Now,
4: why
3: do I think there should be a group of five championship, but the group of five didn't want one, which is dumb to me too, but whatever.
4: That's right. They want to be the big kids. They want to be at the adult table on Thanksgiving.
3: But you know this as well as I do. Those Boise State teams, the classic ones, like the one that beat Oklahoma in a major bowl game, occasionally you're going to get some of that.
4: This is exception to the rule. This is a little bit of like designated hitters. Like, don't point to Tom Glavine. Don't point to the best hitters for the idea that this is something that should be part of the sport when nobody can hit at that position outside of three people.
3: Any of the classic Braves hitters.
4: What I mean.
3: Or pitchers.
4: Yeah, that's what I mean.
3: Max was a good hitter.
4: Yeah. I don't remember if Smoltz could either. But it's like they'll point to the one guy. Like, well, all right, well, pitchers for everybody hits 097. It's the same thing for group of five, group of six in power situations against championship-level teams.
3: People love a Cinderella story, though. They love it. And again, you're not going to win the title, but it's fun to see them upset somebody.
4: That's true. Yeah, but I mean,
5: it's not going to happen.
4: When's the last one it happened? Everybody points to Boise State. What's the one after that?
3: Well, we haven't had them in access very much since then. We haven't had them access in a major bowl game too much. But yeah, generally speaking, it's more like Hawaii, Georgia in that bowl game years ago when Timmy Chang and those guys got beat by 60.
4: But until college football figures out how you're going to do this 64-team league where you got eight divisions of eight teams, and then the rest of it over here is this group of five championship.
3: I think it would be great. I would love to see it.
5: I think it would be awesome. To me, it would be better than watching the first round of the 2014 playoff.
4: In order for this to happen, then you don't...
3: Huh? I don't know about that.
4: But in order for this to happen, do you have group of five games against power five games anymore? Those are the bye games I'm talking about. That's what I'm saying. The only reason that the group of five has access to the college football playoff is so that the power teams can still schedule them for bye games sometimes, so that they're all sort of the same enterprise, even though we know Division I football is not really... FBS is not really equal.
3: No.
4: There's two levels of it.
3: Yes, there should be another
4: division.
3: Maybe even
4: three levels
3: of it. Yeah, there should be another division. I mean, I agree. Absolutely. Yeah, if you had the... And again, I don't know how many teams that ends up with. Maybe you have... It wouldn't be 60 of each, but it'd be close to that, I would think.
4: And then at some point, maybe every game matters the same instead of having some group of humans over here who are fallible and have biases, which is exactly what Kirby Smart is saying here, making these decisions. Instead, maybe make it upon the records, which is what professional sports is all about.
3: Well, and like a North Dakota State's moving up, right? North Dakota State's never going to win a national title at that level, but they could absolutely win the Group of Five title at some point.
4: But they've done that enough times in that their level that it's old hat.
3: Sure, it's time to move up.
4: Yeah, it's like European sports. This is a team that's promoting themselves.
3: Now I don't know that everybody tunes in for the FCS playoffs like I do, but I obviously call an FCS team's game, so I'm interested. But we all pay attention to what's going on with the other level, and I don't know if that diminishes it or not. But anyway,
4: we got Matt Hobbs ready to go. Let's give Coach Hobbs a call.
3: Yeah, let me get a quick red white report in here, which basically is what we were just talking about. So I don't even know that we really have a whole lot to add, other than we can give you the correct times for the games if you want.
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3: All right, well, again, Razorbacks, 5 p.m. on Friday against a Missouri State team that they split with this year. Is that right, Phil?
4: 1-1, 15-14 loss, 12-4 win.
3: Let's hope it's more like that one. We're about to find out who's going to start on the mound for Arkansas. Can't wait.
4: You'll find out tomorrow.
3: 8:30 Thursday night, the softball team in action. And sad news from the world of golf, the Arkansas women did not advance into the final, losing to USC. That was the team that finished second to Stanford in the stroke play. And Arkansas, unfortunately, could not avoid the Trojans. They got them again. So, still a good run. And I applaud them for the year that they had. And, of course, their star who won at Augusta earlier this year was the lone point for them in that whole matchup. So, anyway. But, hey, tip of the cap for a great season. Congratulations. All right, that's enough of that. Stop. All right, let's go to the Jim's Razorback Pizza Hotline. There he stands, or sits. I don't know what he's doing. I know Matt Hobbs, probably pacing right now, joining us, visiting with us, and getting ready for a pretty important game coming up this Friday. Coach, how are you?
6: I'm good. I'm standing, actually, coming to you live from Bomb Walker Stadium. We're just finishing up practice, so I'm standing, and I'm wandering around the concourse.
3: All right, you want to go ahead and spill the beans? Who's starting Friday?
6: I can't do that. It's going to be a left-hander or a right-hander.
3: Thank you.
6: I can tell you that much.
3: All right.
4: That breaks it down to two people pretty much.
3: All the ambidextrous guys are out, so that's good news.
6: Yeah, tall lefty or a six-foot righty. Okay. It's going to be one of those two.
3: I have my thoughts, but, you know, I don't know anything, so we'll see. Anyway, the excitement of going on the road, I guess, is there any – added incentive, excitement? What was the reaction when you guys fell short? Because it sounded like there was a groundswell that you guys were going to be able to capture another home regional here. What was the feeling after all that was announced?
6: Yeah, I mean, I think that we thought we had done enough in the tournament, but the committee thought different. So I think initially you're always disappointed when you're not getting to play in front of our fans, but it ends pretty quick with you're grateful to be in the postseason. And I know that gets... Like, I think people just assume that every year we're just going to be in there, but it's hard to get in the postseason. And the things that, as a coach, is, you know, and I got to see this the other day when we were watching the selection shows, the guys were excited to see their name come up, and that's still a big deal. So I think the excitement of being in the postseason is not lost on our team, especially from where this thing started. You know, when you lose the back two games to Stetson, you're starting to think about, like, oh, well, we might be putting together a historically bad season here. So we were able to turn that around, and I think that the guys were excited with the way we finished. So, yeah, a little disappointed that we don't get to play at home, because what an advantage for us to do that with these great fans. But also very excited to just be in the dance, man, and have an opportunity to keep playing.
3: I'm going
6: to
3: ask you a very difficult question on short notice. I should have given you a heads up on this, but if there was a player that was a microcosm for the team, and again, I think the team will be, you know, looked at as a team that got better through the year and also a team that maybe is not appreciated for what you actually accomplished, winning 7 out of 10 series. And also, you know, again, playing really good baseball here at the end. Is there a guy that sort of was a microcosm for what you guys did? I mean, a guy that improved through the year, maybe isn't getting enough credit for what he did for you guys?
6: Yeah, I'm going to give you two. I'll give you an offensive and a pitcher. The pitcher is Gabe Gackle. Mm-hmm. He's been hot down the stretch, and I don't think he's ever appreciated for how good he is, because I think people always assumed that he was going to be Hagen Smith. And, you know, Gabe. He's a great pitcher. He's done a nice job. He's really taken – he's turned it up here down the stretch, and I think that he's kind of like a microcosm of the season. It's a little bumpy early, but playing good down – pitching good down the stretch. And then Zach Stewart's the other one. You know, Zach was a little bumpy at times and kind of up and down, and then caught some fire here at the end. And, you know, I know he had a couple games in Hoover that were a little uneven, but really swung the bat well at Kentucky, helped us win that series, and obviously got us going in those the first couple games in Hoover. So I think that those two guys kind of encapsulate the team from the perspective of it's not like from day one they were great, you know?
3: Yeah.
6: They had to build to it.
3: Yeah.
6: So, yeah, that's a great question.
3: That's a great answer.
4: Matt, when the pairings were announced and you saw that you're going to Kansas and playing Missouri State, the first thing I thought to myself was, of course we're playing Missouri State. Like, it shouldn't have been anybody else, right?
6: Right, yeah. I mean, I think the NCAA has got a sense of humor, you know? They put us in against a team that we already played twice, and I think we almost cleared the benches with maybe a third place. It was pretty contentious at times when we played them there. And then we were able to spread them pretty good here. But that's a great team, man. They do such a good job, and they always have. You know, Missouri's, I remember like competing against those guys when I was at Missouri, and they're always good. And that's no different this year. So, yeah, I think that giving us an opportunity to play somebody that we've played helps, but it helps them too. Now we'll probably throw some different arms at them, but they'll probably throw some different arms at us. So I think that it could be there's some familiarity because the teams play each other every year, but also in the postseason anything goes. And they were in our regional in Stillwater in 22 also. So I feel like we kind of follow each other around.
4: The newness for some of your players of what they're about to do. Like, this is old hat for Arkansas playing in the postseason, but it is not for Micah New. It's not for Zach Stewart. It isn't for TJ Pompey. It's not for Hunter Dietz. So that's what you're talking about, the excitement of making this tournament. Like, we feel as fans, oh, we've been here before. Most of these guys have not.
6: No, this is a very inexperienced team when it comes to the postseason. I mean, you've obviously got the returners that went through the whole thing last year. And it's good that you bring up Hunter because he's been in the program and he's, you know, he's on teams that have been to Omaha. He's on teams that have, you know, been done really well in the SEC, but he's never really participated in any of that. So I think that that's a really, really good point on him. He actually threw his bullpen today, looked at me and he's like, man, I get to have my first like NCAA postseason start. And I was like, yeah, I guess you haven't really done that before. Yeah. And yeah, like Dame hasn't been there when he was at Lamar, and obviously Micah at Marshall hadn't been there, and Zach, and

0: And he said he saw something. I don't know where he saw this posted, but that they had the toughest regional and that you guys were in the second toughest regional. So we already talked about your first opponent. How about overall? You got a team that won the Big 12 regular season and the championship, and then you got a bunch of running Huskies out of Northeastern.
1: Man, 209 stolen bases or something crazy like that?
0: Yeah.
1: Like, that's insane that Northeastern does. Northeastern always pitches, too, man. Mike Glavin's, like, one of the better pitching guys in the country, I think, in terms of what he usually has on his team. I don't even know if he's a pitching guy by trade, but it always seems like they can pitch, and they can really, really run. That team's always in the postseason. It seems like they've been here before. They were here in, I don't remember, one of the years we hosted. And
0: they all run together.
1: Kansas creates, like, a lot of interesting things from an offensive perspective. They're really, really good, well-rounded. Dan Fitzgerald's been with Jay Johnson at LSU. He's with Dan Heefner at Dallas Baptist. So he's been with two of the better hitting guys around in terms of creating offense, and that hasn't changed since he's been at KU. They've been able to hit since he's been there. You know, hopefully we can expose some things. You know, hopefully our pitchers can hold those guys down. But you got two different types of offenses you have to really prepare for. I think KU's got 100 homers, and like I said, Northeastern's got 200 stolen bases. I'm crazy like that. And you don't see that stuff in our league, really. Like, guys don't run like that in the SEC. And it's like facing, if you're a football team, it's like facing a service academy almost, you know?
0: Mm-hmm.
1: If you're an SEC football team, just like, you don't see it.
0: Yeah.
1: So the preparation for those teams is tough. Now, it still comes down to the bottom line is throwing strikes, the bottom line is playing good defense, and the bottom line is having quality at-bats no matter who you're facing. It really doesn't matter who you play. So I think that those things will always travel with you. And of late, we've been doing all of that mostly. We've been playing deep enough defense. We've been throwing enough strikes. We've been having some good at-bats. And I think if you do those things, no matter who you're up against or what they do or what they want to do, you can quell a lot of that by just doing your job, which is those things that I mentioned.
0: The SEC meetings are going on, Coach, in addition to everything else going on in the world of sports right now, and they're discussing a lot about playoffs when it comes to football. There's an expansion of basketball coming up. There hasn't been any talk about changing things with the baseball. Is it just the perfect championship, or is there something you'd like to see tweaked with the way you guys do things, other than maybe you guys being at home this week?
1: Yeah, other than maybe playing at home this weekend, that would be a tweak. But no, I think that the NCAA tournament's great the way that it is in terms of from a baseball perspective. The other stuff with football and basketball, I just feel like they're constantly trying to change stuff, and they just create a whole bunch of arguments. Like, no one likes anything. You're never going to get everybody on the same page with anything, it seems like. But people seem to be fairly good with the way that we do things. I know that there's been some talk of 32 host sites in the past and just three-game series. The regional that we're about to go to, and not just because of the teams that we're playing, but just the regional round in general, is the toughest thing that you do. And I think that people assume that Omaha is the hardest. Omaha is easy to manage, and the super regional is easy to manage because they're just games, and then Omaha, you got days off. But the regional round is very difficult to manage. So I don't know if changing it makes any sense because it does. The cream does rise to the top. And if you have more depth, it helps you be able to do some things in that fourth and fifth game you might have to play. But the regional round that we're about to go play is by far the most stressful thing that we do all year.
2: Have you been to Kansas Park before? When you coach at Mizzou, you'd have played there, right?
1: Oh, yeah. Yeah, I've been going to Kansas since I was 18 years old.
2: You mean you've been hating Kansas ever since you joined the Missouri baseball?
1: Yeah, I did. I did when I was in Missouri. I definitely hated Kansas. Yeah. I think you have to. Like, you don't have a choice. That's, like, bred into you.
0: Yes.
1: I got a bunch of texts from them, a bunch of my buddies I played with at Mizzou, and they were just like, you know, go get it. You know, they still hate Kansas. I care less. You know, I don't think I hate Kansas. But when you're at Missouri and you're a player or you're a coach, you're required to hate those guys. So, yeah, I've always had some hatred in my heart for Kansas. And, like, obviously when you change places and now I'm at Arkansas, I don't know who I'm supposed to hate now. I'm supposed to hate Texas?
0: Yeah, you're too laid back to hate anybody.
1: But I'm supposed to hate Ole Miss too.
0: We do hate,
1: and then I was supposed to hate LSU also. So we hate a lot of people.
0: Coach, you got to have a little.
1: I don't know who to hate now. But yeah, when I was a player at Missouri, I absolutely 100% hated Kansas. So
0: yeah,
1: I've been there a lot though. I've been going to Lawrence since I was 18 years old.
0: Yeah, I was going to pile on Kansas because as an Iowa State graduate, I definitely hated Kansas, mostly basketball during. We didn't have baseball, so I couldn't hate their baseball team. But what about their ballpark? I mean, again, it'll be a shall we call it an intimate

0: environment this weekend?
1: They used to be, it used to be like a really large outfield, like big old outfield. And I think they moved the fences in and it's been more, it plays more offensive now. So they've changed some things about it since I've been there. But like, I remember Kansas being kind of a graveyard, but not anymore. Like it plays super offensive now. And I think that's, if you look around the country, like what doesn't play super offensive? You know, everybody seems like it's, every yard feels like it plays offensive, especially in our league. So I think that KU is, done some nice things to make their ballpark play a little more conducive to the style of play they want to play. And yeah, I think it's like doesn't hold a lot of fans, but I promise you that place is going to be rowdy, man. We played at La Tech a couple of years ago in 21 and they held, I think 2,500 people. And I thought like, man, this is like playing an SEC game as rabid as their fans were. I bet you KU is going to be exactly the same way.
0: Yeah, hosting a regional is a big deal for them, I'm sure. So they got to be excited about it. Now we're talking about
1: absolutely, man. They deserve it. Yeah. It should be hosting.
0: 100%. Yeah, if you win the regular season and the conference tournament, you absolutely should. Talking to Matt Hobbs, we're just tuning in on the Jim's Razorback Pizza Hotline. Hogs headed up to Lawrence to take on Missouri State in the Kansas Regional. Your buddies with Jordan Wicks. We got a chance to be a part of his event together this year. And yep. He got back to the big leagues and then had a really, really rough first inning yesterday. And again, I'm an ignoramus coach. We've talked about this enough. You understand this. But I thought he actually threw quite a few good pitches, you know, and guys just either, you know, got a little number that went through or whatever. I'm curious about from a pitching coach perspective, when you go back and watch the tape or evaluate, is it strictly results driven or is there some like, oh, you know, yeah, he hit that, but that was a perfect pitch or that was a good spot? Or how do you sort of balance that?
1: It all depends on what you're telling your guys. Like if you're telling your guys to pitch on the edges and they're pitching on the edges and giving up hits, then that's a good, bad start. If you're telling your guys to throw to the middle of the plate and they're walking guys off the edges, even though they're making some quality pitches, then that's not a good start. If you're telling them, it really just depends on what you're telling them and what you're trying to get them to do. But yeah, I mean, I think that especially at that level, like you can make some just great pitches and, you know, guys can, you know, get a hit. And it's like so the other day, Steele Eaves is throwing against Georgia and he throws a cutter off the plate away to Trey Phelps, and it's where we wanted the pitch thrown, and it lands for a single, and I think they scored a run. And he comes off kind of pissed because he gave up a hit. And I was like, you know, that pitch is 8 inches off the plate, and it's what we wanted you to do, and he hit it. So don't beat yourself up too much about this. As a pitching coach or any, like a hitting coach, pitching coach, head coach, you really have to evaluate your team's performance rationally after the game, because in the moment nobody does. In the moment you're just mad, right. And so are they. But you got to watch it, man. You got to watch the film. You got to make sure that like if they're not doing the things that you're trying to get them to do, you got to make some changes. If they are doing the things you got to get them to do, you got to be really honest with yourself. And was that the best plan? Did you give them a chance to succeed? So you absolutely have to really be hooked up on, you know, what it is they're doing, what it is you're trying to get them to do. And then if you don't have empathy for how hard this is, then you need to get another job. This is a really hard thing that these guys do, whether it's hitting and pitching or playing defense at this level or certainly in the big leagues.
0: Yeah.
1: It's not like it's going to go well every time they do it. Like they're going to have bumps in the road. They're not going to be perfect every time they go pitch or hit or field or whatever. And if you can't see that, then you shouldn't coach. Like you're just getting angry for the sake of being angry. And then it's about you and not about them. Like, this is about our players getting them better and still about our players and getting them better right now, even though we know we need to win this weekend or the season's over. We also need to get them better. We also need to help them keep developing. And that never stops. And the second it does stop and you're mad because they didn't pitch good and you're worried about how that's going to reflect on you, get another job.
0: I like that. The ABS was introduced at the SEC tournament. I'm curious about your thoughts on the execution of it and also the impact of it.
1: I like it. I think it's really good for the fans, and also it does. They are talking about it widening the strike zone a little bit, which I'm in favor of. The execution of it, like, I felt bad for the umpires because they just rolled it out there, and I don't know what was given in terms of like a runway for those guys to prepare for it. I don't know. Maybe it was, but if it was just kind of like here's what we're doing, that's tough on the umpires. I thought like the way that it was rolled out to the fans though was really good, and it's entertaining, right? I mean, there's a lot of really cool stuff that happens, and it hurt us against Georgia. They challenged a strike three, and then the next guy gets a hit, scores two runs, and it's like, man, knowledge of the strike zone really, really helps you. And if you look at the good teams, and I don't know how many people pay attention to this, like some of the best teams, they're not losing those challenges at the plate. Like their hitters know the zone. And their catchers, the same thing. They're not losing a lot of challenges behind the plate because they know the zone. If that tells you anything about, maybe that reveals anything, it's like, who's got awareness of the strike zone? Who knows what to, like, I think Auburn was about as good as I've seen in terms of just not chasing a lot of pitches, not leaving the zone. And they won a ton of challenges behind the plate with Frelick, and they did some things offensively too. It's like, they know the zone. And, you know, that's what, that shows you what a good team looks like, good offense looks like. So I think that the ABS can show you some things too about like some of the teams you're playing or yourself or whatever. So I like the ABS. I hope we do it next year during during SEC play for sure.
0: Okay.
2: Matt, these regional rounds so often are about, you know, the ability to just smack the ball all over the place, which this team has done quite a bit at times. And then it's about pitching depth, which I really feel like in the last couple of weeks, your team has shown that now with DeKramer's emergence. Looks like Gibbler's got the slider back. You know, there's pitch. You know, Eves has the sinker, looks like it, the two seamer working a little bit better. Gackle looking like he did last year. There just are some signs that your pitching staff has gotten larger in terms of depth and just better overall. When these guys have found their pitches that really make them who they are.
1: Yeah, I think I could agree with that. I mean, the one big one, the biggest one for me is like James DeKramer being back in the fold. And, you know, thank God he's making me look like an idiot for not pitching him more, right? Like, he's making me look really stupid, which is good. That's a good thing. But James has been great, just great for us, and he's lengthened out our pitching staff, and Tate McGuire's done the same thing at the front of a couple games. He did us a really nice job against Kentucky, good job against Tennessee, and then I should have probably not thrown him there against Georgia. He was dog-tired, and he just took the ball because he was a competitor. But that lengthened us out a little bit in terms of how we can do some different things. We had to staff four games in Hoover, which is ridiculous because of the injury to Dietz, and we couldn't start Gackle because of Dietz's getting hit with that line drive. So it killed two of our starters right there on one play. And essentially, it was four staff games. And if you're going to get through four staff games in Hoover against really good teams, that shows you that you have some depth. Now, will that show up again next week? I hope so, like, or this week, I hope so. I mean, we ran those guys hard in Hoover, and we've been trying to rest them aggressively the last 3 days, and I hope they get turned around so that they're ready to go. But I agree with what you said there, Phil. It shows up with some guys have made some adjustments, and I talked about Gabe earlier. I'm just so proud of the way that he's handled the season and how he's handled the expectations and then the lack of performance and then the role change, just a bunch of stuff, man. Gabe's just a stud. And I'm proud of the way that the guys are playing right now. I hope it continues. I don't know that it will. Who knows? You know, who knows when you go out and play again, like what it's going to look like. But I know that they're doing the right things. They're made of the right stuff. And they're going to get it done or they're not. It won't be because they don't have the effort. It won't be because they're not focused. It won't be because anything other than baseball is baseball, and it's weird sometimes. And, you know, I hope that as a coach, I've done a good job preparing them, and I hope that our staff has done the same. And I'm sure that at least the other sides of the ball are very prepared. So I hope that we're prepared on the bump, and you know, it's going to be fun to hook it up with one team that we have played and two that we haven't.
0: Yep. Safe travels. Best of luck, Coach. Thanks so much for the time.
1: Thanks, guys. Appreciate you having me on. Love your show.
0: Thank you so much. That was the nicest thing I've heard in a while. Thank you, Matt Hobbs. That's good stuff.
3: He sounds like, I mean, why is he not a head coach?
2: He will be.
3: Yeah, he's somebody going.
0: Hit me back when Dave Van Horn retires.
3: Yeah.
2: Matt Hobbs practically is a head coach now.
3: I mean, he's, man.
2: It's not a swipe on Dave either.
3: No. No, I'd like to have that dude standing next to me in the dugout.
0: The thing about Matt, too, is, and Phil will tell you this, too, when you get him off the air, that's Matt Hobbs. He's just the coolest dude. Like, you could sit and talk ball with him for hours. And he's so analytical, but he's also a great visit.
2: That's why having him on a radio show is like, I wish we didn't have a commercial break. Like, yeah. We could do 3 hours with him.
0: 100%. I'd love to get him to come hang out in the studio with us.
3: That's the first time I've really heard him in depth.
0: And, yeah.
3: I mean, I've heard him snippets and I've always thought he was sharp, but man.
2: A thing I got to get into with him at some point, and this is existential stuff about what's going to happen in baseball in the future, is that there's going to be fewer rounds in the draft and that Major League Baseball is going to be offloading player development somewhat to college baseball. There won't be as many minor league levels as there are right now, and there weren't as many minor league levels now as there were 4 years ago. So That's what the amount of money that college coaches make is so much more than professional coach, like the minor league, maybe not necessarily a major league manager in some cases, but they are now so important in the development of players onto the future into Major League Baseball. Yeah.
0: Joe, could you look up existential for me before you leave?
3: Okay. Is that EGG?
0: EGG, eggs.
3: Eggs are essential.
0: Yes.
3: Eggs are essential.
2: Eggs come in dozens.
3: They have good cholesterol.
0: we had a very healthy lunch today. Had a blackened chicken wrap from Corky's. It is one of the many items on the $10 lunch menu. What a phenomenal $10 investment that is for anyone who has hunger pangs about this time of day.
3: Yeah, I beg to see you find something better than the ultimate chicken sandwich that Phil had. I choked down a chicken quesadilla, got a Big Joe burger, and then you ate the wrap. And those are all just off the charts. And you can get them for $10 daily. And then on top of that, we have those specials are every day. And then we have extra on top of that. And then our bar. You got $2 drafts all day. You got $4 margaritas to watch games at the bar from 4 to 7. There's other dinner specials from 4 to 7 that are $11 with a side and a drink that are phenomenal. Pork chops, chicken fried steak. I don't know if it's chicken fried steak, but they're just incredible, incredible deals from 4 to 7. And then we have catering and drive-through and bulk order, and all the pricing is... everybody has great food, and I mean, and I don't like to get into mine's better than yours or anything, because there's so many that do it great, but you're not going to beat our price. I can tell you that.
0: That's for sure. It's delicious. Good work, Joe. I appreciate you. We'll talk to you next week.
3: All right, guys. Thank you. Good to have you, Phil.
4: Appreciate you, Joe.
0: Yeah, of course he does. 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
7: The Western Conference Finals continued in the NBA last night with the Oklahoma City Thunder taking Game 5 over the San Antonio Spurs 127-114. It was a slow shooting night for MVP Shai Gilgeous-Alexander, but he did his damage from the free throw line to lead all scorers with 32. It was OKC's role players who really made the difference, though, with 20 points each from Alex Caruso and Jared McCain. Game 6 is tomorrow night in San Antonio on NBC. Meanwhile, the Western Conference Finals in the NHL ended last night with the Vegas Golden Knights finishing the sweep of the Colorado Avalanche, taking Game 4 2-1. Vegas awaits the winner of Montreal and Carolina. Game 4 in that series is tonight on TNT, with Carolina leading 2-1. I'm Moose with the Buzz Radio Network.
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0: I do, too. 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Okay. Let me get this call in here, and then I'm going to do a top 10 list, hit a couple things from our text line, brought to you by Middleton Heat and Air. Start with David. David, what's up? Welcome.
17: Hey, how you doing today?
0: Good, man. What's up?
17: Hey, I got a couple questions to ask Phil.
3: Sure.
17: First off, are they going to implement that challenge the pitches in the NCAA tournament?
3: No, they won't do it this year. Not all the stadiums are set up for it. I think what will happen next is that SEC games will utilize ABS challenge as early as next year. If not, then definitely 2 years from now. But it'll only be in the 30 SEC games and then the conference tournament. Then eventually, you got to be able to get this into every ballpark in the country if you're using it for the NCAA tournament, I think.
17: I really liked it.
3: I do, too.
17: I think it was pretty cool. Oh, and when y'all are picking it, when they're picking a pitcher to go in, like I think they put Colin Fisher in this last game. They put him in bases loaded or something, I think. But they put him in, and he come off a super bad outing the time before, and they throwed him in. How they regulate that or – No, I mean, he had a good game.
3: Yeah, that situation is just a matter of you're playing in a game where your pitching depth is sort of tested, and you got to throw somebody into a situation that maybe you're not 100% comfortable with it. Early in the tournament, Colin wouldn't have been placed in that situation. But in the fourth game they're playing in that tournament, just like Coach Hobbs had said a moment ago, and there's all this pressure put on the bullpen because your starters hadn't really been able to give you many innings, you kind of need somebody at that moment to see if he can get the out, and Colin was the choice then.
0: All right, David, thanks for the call, man. Yeah. We got to run. Appreciate you.
17: Hey, thank you a lot.
0: You bet. All right, I've got some texts here I want to get to, but we've got our top 10 Tuesday from yesterday that we didn't get to. So we're going to have to do that now or get to do it now. We're going to completely shift gears. I've been talking about bats and balls. Let's talk about rackets and balls. What do you say?
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0: All right, we're going to do a little trivia, boys, and you guys feel free to jump in on these, and we'll go through it pretty quick here, but it's actually 11 little factoids about the French Open, which I love watching, my second favorite tournament behind Wimbledon. All right, do you guys know who has the most titles in history from the men's side of things at the French Open?
18: Got to be Rafa.
0: It is Rafa. That's exactly right. 14 in total. More than double those of the second most, which is Bjorn Borg, who had 6. That's pretty amazing. Most women's.
18: Dad?
0: Titles. Exactly. That's cute. Most women's titles on the women's side. 7 is the number. Who is it?
2: Serena.
0: 74, 75, 79, 80, 83, 85, 86.
2: Billie Jean King.
0: Incorrect. American, though.
2: Oh, Chris Everett.
0: Everett. Chris Everett. That's right. French player Suzanne Lenglen, 2nd with 6. Most men's singles titles by country. It's a European country, but it's not France.
2: Germany.
0: No.
18: Slovakia.
0: España. 22.
18: Oh, duh, because Rafa.
0: 2nd most, 11 for
18: duh.
0: Australia.
18: Duh, that's great. On us. Duh. That's duh. On us.
0: Unseeded players that win the French Open. Unseeded players. Last time it happened, 2021, Barbara Krejcikova.
2: Don't even know who that is.
0: Oh,
2: she's
0: matter.
2: A tennis player.
0: How many do you think have done it all time?
2: Unseeded?
0: Unseeded.
2: In French Open history?
0: Yes. Men's or women's?
2: 3.
0: 5. Including one that you've heard of, Mats Wilander. Won in 1982.
2: Sweden.
0: See? We, whatever they
2: whatever
0: say there.
2: Whatever it is there.
0: Yes. French Open winner, youngest of all time on the men's side. American?
2: Michael Chang.
0: Michael Chang, 17-3. 17 years, 3 months. Oldest men?
2: Frank Sinatra.
0: Duh. Rafa.
2: Is it not Jerry Lewis?
0: No, it's Rafa. Youngest French Open winner, women. This woman was good with a racket, not so good at fending off knife-wielding
2: Monica
0: psychopaths.
2: Monica Seles.
0: Yes.
2: Did it happen at that at the French Open?
0: I don't think so. But I could be wrong. Oldest French Open women's player, somebody you've never heard of, Hungarian star Zusa Kormaksi. I don't know if I'm pronouncing that right. Holds the record oldest. She was 33 when she won it in 58. Longest open matches of all time in 1955, prior to the introduction of the tiebreak. Sturgis D. McGregor set the record for the longest match.
18: Sturgis D. McGregor.
0: Sturgis
18: does not sound like a tennis player.
0: And McGregor.
18: Ow.
0: Sturgis defeated McGregor.
18: Oh.
0: They wrote it out here funny. But I'm like, what a cool name. Sturgis
2: defeated McGregor. It's even a better name. Come on.
0: Sturgis defeated McGregor 76 games in the 55 semifinals. 10-8-7-9-8-6-5-7-9-7.
18: Sturgis D. McGregor was the first NASCAR winner, probably.
0: I think that's Sturgis what that guy D. McGregor
2: is a 70s cover
0: band. It's a landmark legal case in the United States. Most match wins. Nadal hold the record, obviously, 112-3. It's insane. Novak is 92-16. And most match wins all time women, Steffi Graf, the aforementioned. Who your grandmother says is?
2: No, it wasn't. It was. I had the thing for Steffi Graf. Grandma liked Gabrielle Sabatini because she's so pretty.
0: Everybody liked Gabrielle Sabatini because she's so pretty. And she was indeed that.
18: I love the idea of her just pointing her out like, go get her.
2: Go,
18: why not
2: yeah,
18: her?
2: Go talk to her. Phil.
18: You guy over here in the stands, go talk to that we famous hit, tennis player.
0: I don't think you're
18: she'll
0: probably in the
18: you.
0: same stadium with her, right?
2: I don't think we were on the same continent.
0: Well, she played in the United States on occasion.
2: But not
18: even
2: when grandma
18: reason.
2: Was pointing her out to me.
18: Just go find her.
0: How could she not like you? How could anybody not like you?
2: You're a nice Jewish boy. How
0: yes,
2: could anybody
0: Gary.
2: Not like you?
0: Yeah. My friends at Oaklawn are alive and well, and even though there's no horse racing, at least not live on the track. We got the Belmont Stakes coming up, boys, and you can bet on it through your Oaklawn Anywhere account. 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Phil mentioned it earlier, but some headliner entertainment coming up as well. Sawyer Brown, July 17th. You got a Jason Bonham Zeppelin show coming up August 28th. 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All right. We are back in a moment. It's 11:50. Yeah. Hey, yo.
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0: We've had very little windows for Moose to chat with us today, but I want to thank you and commend you for all the hard work and getting us up and running when we're all over the world. And, hey, it's not that much easier when we're sitting here in the other room in the same studio. So, good work, my man. I appreciate you.
18: Thank you, brother.
2: This is our seventh show together, and it's the first time we're actually, like, all here.
18: I know. We need to commemorate it somehow.
0: Well, I just ate one of your wife's cookies. Does that make me officially commemorated?
2: You can't commemorate anything by eating something.
0: It's a good... We commemorate stuff by drinking all the time. Why can't we? I think chocolate chip cookies are a great way to do it. If anybody brought champagne, I'm happy to have a glass.
2: But you have to have a toast, a cookie toast then.
0: Okay, I'm fine. I'll have to eat another cookie?
2: Yeah.
0: Whatever.
18: Oh, darn.
0: Those are good. I don't really try to eat that kind of thing during the day, but here we are. I'm going to make an exception. You know what is underrated in a cookie is salt. And they have the perfect combination of sweet and salt in there. It's really nice.
18: She knows what she's doing.
0: Good kiss. Good kiss of the salt.
2: I remember the first time I learned, wait a minute, there's salt in ice cream?
0: Yeah, that too. Yeah.
2: It is.
0: Yeah, it's very key. Key. All right, here we go. A couple of things from our text line. Thank you, Middleton Heat and Air. By the way, Ron Humphrey, who's a great dude, works for Middleton, has for a long time, is going to join us in studio next week to talk about things you need to be doing and ways you can save money on your bill this summer. Because here's the thing. Every dollar, and I used to tell my kids this, every dollar we don't spend on the electric bill, we can spend on other stuff. Okay? Pretty smart. Like yesterday, I used my practical brain. And guess what I did? It was going to be $30 for me to get the Cubs game and for a month of MLB TV. Instead, I went to Dugan's Pub, sat down, had a beer, had a snack. Natalie had a drink. We watched the game. $30. That's just using your noggin, my friends. I got snacks and a drink.
2: That's
0: same
2: true.
0: Price.
2: I buy MLB.TV every year.
0: Yeah.
2: And I can get the Cubs because that's one of the teams that's not blacked out here in Arkansas.
0: That would have been one of the cheapest deals. Just come to your house and watch for free.
2: You're always welcome.
0: Thank you. Next time I'll do that. But I enjoyed being at Dugan's. Does Phil live in Little Rock and travel to Fayetteville for home series? This person from the 501 is nosy, wants to know.
2: Yes.
0: Okay.
2: That's exactly what I do.
0: Why?
2: I don't just travel up there for home series. I travel up there even for road series so I can travel with the team, travel there for football and women's basketball games.
0: Why are the full shows not being put on the app anymore? I'm missing not being able to listen. I might try to work on that and get the Apple version linked to the app. We used to link Spotify, but they kept flagging our stuff because it had music in it. God forbid we play music that we pay ASCAP and BMI and all these other people for the on-air, but apparently yeah. Doesn't cover us on the stream. A whole nother rigmarole. So that's why we had a thing called Buzz Show Clips on Spotify, which we pull out our best segments and interviews. Matt Hobbs will be on there today for sure.
18: And already
0: then,
18: up.
0: And then Apple has the full show. So if you go to Apple Podcasts, it's all there.
18: And I believe if you go to the Buzz website, that's where you'd see the full episode, right?
0: Should be, but I'm not sure. I have to see if we're still posting from Spotify or not. So I'll double check that. Okay. I do know there's been a problem with drive time and with Out of Bounds. And so we're checking into that. Great. Another AI Trey Schapp exclusive coming soon. Hopefully it's not a guarantee about a new head football coach. Get your dirty hands out of our special cookies. No, go ahead. I'm just kidding. You know, we're in the doldrums. You can have one. I'm just kidding.
1: I'm going to take one.
0: Okay, fine. You know, we're in the doldrums of summer when there's a top 10 list about tennis. Bro, it's a major. It's the French Flipping Open. What's your problem? This guy says, give us a top 10 list of the hottest Hollywood actresses who French kiss the best. Well, how would I know?
2: I think you got to get the actors on with you first.
0: Speaking of kissing, Natalie is watching Euphoria. I haven't seen a single episode.
2: I've never watched.
0: I'm watching it last night with her. I'm like, this is the essence of the word titillating.
18: It is.
0: This is
18: wild.
0: All about, like, can we do stuff that's really edgy and controversial and or sexy the whole time?
2: Hey, there was a show when I was 13 years old called Dream On. It's one of the first big shows on HBO. That was titillating, too.
0: We need a daily segment of Phil impersonating his grandmother. It's gold, says John Mark.
2: Oh, you get to do radio today. Well, go have fun at the office.
0: From the 870, we need more of Phil with the accent.
2: Come visit us in Florida next time you can, Phil.
0: Florida.
2: It's Florida. We're from New York.
0: It's F-L-A-W-R-R-I-D-A. Florida.
2: We live in Plantation now.
0: Oh, Plantation. Been some good football players at UCA out of Plantation.
2: It's a lovely place. You should come visit.
0: Had a really good receiver out of there and a running back. Existential. Learn it, love it, live it. I may just be a figment of your imagination. Thank you, Ron and Pine Bluff. You are a very special, special texter. We're back in a moment. It's 11:58.
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26: Runners in Central Arkansas are gearing up for a big race on this year's Global Running Day. The Big Trail Run, which supports Little Rock Parks and Rec, will be June 3rd at War Memorial Golf Course. It also marks 50 years of organized races here in the capital city. Organizers say the event has something special for everyone. And get this, collegiate boxing is coming to Little Rock. Arkansas Baptist College is partnering with War Boxing Academy. WAR stands for Will, Attitude, and Resilience. The two organizations are hosting an open house tomorrow morning for more details. It will be held at the ABC Boxing Academy on MLK Drive at 11 a.m. There is going to be a boxing demonstration of skills and drills that the students can learn. 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
1: Areas of dense fog will be possible to start the day on Wednesday with otherwise partly to mostly cloudy skies and maybe a brief shower. Temperatures will be in the upper 60s, then through the day on Wednesday will be mostly cloudy and warm. Highs around 82 with a 60% chance of more scattered showers and storms. For the Buzz Radio Network, I'm Fox 16 Chief Meteorologist Joel Young.
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0: You're in the zone. 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
1: All right, here we go. Our final hour. We still have a What the Hell segment. Susan Irwin Prowse is in, thanks to Willie Dees, and a whole lot more. Phil Elson here, Justin Akre, and Moose. And appreciate Joe Klein coming up. 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
2: You tried twice to get the starting pitcher out of him. He didn't bite.
1: Did you see me try to Jedi mind trick him?
2: You can't Jedi mind trick a Jedi.
1: These are not the droids you're looking for. These are not the droids I'm looking for. Okay.
2: He knows there are no droids.
1: Well, he knows me too, and he knows I'm a sneaky bastard, and he is not going to fall for the banana in the tailpipe. I can tell you that right now, no matter how many times I try. I love Matt. I would never want to get mad. In fact, I would never want him to tell me, actually. I just want to ask him because I don't want to get him in trouble.
2: He's the best. I love standing there in the dugout with him during batting practice, just talking.
3: I was going to ask you, would you have hit the dub button if you did accidentally bring it up?
1: Hell no. I would have been like, scoop. Like, take that, Trey Shapp. We got a scoop over here.
2: I love you. So it's going to be either a lefty or a righty, either a tall lefty or about a 6-foot righty, which I guess 6 feet is not tall then.
1: It's Gackle or Dietz. I think it's pretty safe to say.
2: Who should it be?
1: Gackle.
2: I like the idea of Gackle because I do like the idea of Dietz on a Saturday against a team that won a game the day before.
1: I'm guessing Kansas, no offense, Northeastern, will not throw their number one guy on day one either. But maybe they will.
2: Maybe they will. I don't know. At your own, yeah. I'm not sure about Kansas's pitching in that sense. And they have, I don't know what Big 12 baseball is like, but I also know that you get guys on base for a team like Northeastern and all bets are off. Because you're going to end up putting your head on a swivel. And hopefully, if Kansas, they need to be really kind of fundamentally sound in the field against a team like Northeastern. Mm-hmm. Otherwise, a running team like that can make it a really long and embarrassing day for a team.
1: I don't know if you've read your contract, Phil. With our relationship with FanDuel and Oaklawn, you're not allowed to say all bets are off ever again on the air. It's against
2: all bets are on
1: the rules.
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1: Well, this is some sad news that I saw yesterday, and I know a lot of you already talked about it probably, but I did not, so we're going to mention it. And if you missed it, this will be news to you. Laura Rutledge, who we all adore, has revealed she's stepping down from SEC Nation after more than a decade on the show. The 37-year-old talented lady has walked away from the pregame college football program in order to expand her NFL assignments. She's like, I don't care for working on Saturdays, only Sundays, or whatever she said. Anyway, 10 years ago, she says, I walked onto the set not fully knowing what the journey would become. Today, I walk away knowing it became one of the most meaningful chapters in my life. We go so far back with Laura. Trey was interviewing her back in the day when she had her maiden name, when she was a Florida Gator. But she is a very talented woman. Obviously, loved having her in for the Little Rock Touchdown Club. And I wish her nothing but the best. But we will certainly miss her on Saturday mornings. And I'll be curious to see who they stick in that spot. I will throw my hat in the ring, but I don't think anybody's going to consider me a good replacement. However, I will say this. I do have experience in this realm. I was the unlucky dope that took the spot that Joan Early vacated at KTV years ago.
2: Ah.
1: When she moved to Columbia, Missouri. And safe to say the people around the newsroom in all of Arkansas were extremely disappointed.
2: Slings and arrows coming at you?
1: Yeah. Yeah. They're like, you get rid of her for this? She left on her own accord. They didn't get rid of her. But
2: you
1: anyway.
2: Know who's terrific? I think she's wonderful. Also is Alyssa Lang on
1: yeah,
2: SEC
1: she does
2: Network.
1: A good job.
2: She's terrific. Got a great personality.
1: Mm-hmm.
2: But she also, that's the thing, is you end up big on SEC Network and then you go somewhere bigger. Kaylee Hartung did that. Laura is now doing it too, and for very good reason.
1: Yeah, absolutely. I agree. I think you'll agree with me on this one. I'm on board with this. A new survey of 5,000 Americans reveals widespread cheese consumption. 52% identify as cheese obsessed. 54% seek cheese specifically for protein. The Talker Research Study found 16% eat cheese constantly, 61% not literally constantly, 61% consume it frequently. Cheese ranks a favorite food for 82% of respondents. Cheddar leads the preferences at 77%. I'll take a smoked Gouda over anything on the planet.
2: Well, there are about 18 different versions of cheddar at the grocery stores now. There's about 12 different levels of sharpness, light, extra, double white. Extra, white,
1: I like
2: yellow.
1: A white cheddar. I like a white cheddar.
2: I just like a cheddarish cheddar.
1: I like a cheddarish cheddar, too.
2: I like a horseradish cheddar.
1: I like all cheddars.
2: I like all kinds of cheese.
1: I like all kinds of cheese, too.
2: It's so good.
1: The stinkier, I don't care. I like blue, goat, name it, I'll eat it.
2: Are you going to be okay with me bringing cheese to every show we do together? Because I've got some in the fridge here today.
1: What kind?
2: White.
1: Gruyere?
2: Cheddar.
1: Oh, white cheddar. Yeah, okay. Yeah. I love
2: Goes
1: it.
2: Goes with grapes and nuts.
1: Dutton Ranch achieved its biggest series launch, or the biggest series launch in Paramount Plus history, reaching 12.9 million views within 7 days. The spinoff and the first two episodes of it surpassed the previous record held by Mobland, which garnered 8.8 million in 2025. The episodes also aired on linear Paramount Network, averaging 2.9 million total viewers, according to the Nielsen folks. The series continues Beth and Rip's story, and they purchased some South Texas ranch. I guess they're going to be cattle farmers or ranchers or whatever you call them.
3: Kind of out on the Taylor Sheridan universe.
1: I concur, but I saw a reel of the show, and it looked pretty intriguing. Best out there hawking their beef and how great it is.
3: It worked.
1: And this guy's like, this is mythical beef. How did you get this? Oh, you bought that ranch in South Texas? Wow.
2: You're a scriptwriter, Justin. Never realized you were good at that.
1: This guy was really into it. That's what happened.
2: I gave up on, I shouldn't say gave up, because I'm bad at watching shows that are good. I don't make it through full season. You know, I'm still in the middle of season two of Ted Lasso for the last 3 years.
1: That's embarrassing.
2: I'm not going to get through it.
1: You travel too much not to watch the rest of Ted Lasso. Download it.
2: No, I lose my interest in things too much.
1: Not Ted Lasso. I can't wait for the next season when he coaches a women's team.
2: I have so much to catch up on.
1: Soundgarden's in the news. Soundgarden guitarist Kim Thayil reveals the band is finishing unreleased songs featuring late vocalist Chris Cornell. Now, a lot of people, this will mean a lot to. Some people are like, who is Chris Cornell? And I feel bad for you. After resolving a legal dispute with Cornell's estate, the surviving members, including Matt Cameron, who was the drummer for Pearl Jam for some time, and bassist Ben Shepherd, are working on decade-old demos. They're very rough. They're sketches, he says. What we have to do is finish the sketches that we're in the process, and we're in that process. Matt Cameron left Pearl Jam last year. And they haven't toured since. And I'm very disappointed in that. I would like to see them again soon. Maybe they'll put out a new album. I don't know. But now I understand why. Obviously, he had some other things he wanted to do.
2: I have not seen Pearl Jam live since Lollapalooza 92.
1: Well, it's time to go see him again.
2: They were new then. One. They were like new and hip, and Eddie was jumping off of speakers and everything. It was wild.
1: Well, they're still hip. They're just not new.
3: Number one on my list that I haven't seen.
1: All right. Next time they get a show, we're going to go. I have seen them, and Natalie's seen them. We have not seen them together. Has Julie seen him?
3: No.
1: Okay. Well,
3: no.
1: We should all go. Double date.
3: On both our lists.
1: You're welcome to come, too. Fifth wheel.
2: I'll bring somebody.
1: Okay.
2: Or something.
3: Steffi Graf.
1: We call that the player to be named later.
2: That's what it is.
1: Yeah, well, Andre's going to be a little pissed if he takes Steffi. But over the weekend, the box office, The Mandalorian and Grogu dominated Memorial Day weekend with $100 million domestically. Take that, critics.
2: And you
1: suck
2: got some
1: it
2: of
1: on
2: my
1: Rotten
2: money.
1: Tomatoes. And you liked it.
2: I enjoyed it.
1: Yes.
2: It's all about expectations, and I'm very easy to please.
1: The other one that I do want to see, Obsession, I don't want to see it, but my kid does, and Allie does, so we're going to go see it. The horror film Obsession secured second place with an unusual 39% increase during the Memorial Day weekend, $30.3 million through Monday. The million-dollar production has generated $75 million worldwide. These horror movies always do great. Always do great. I'm going to wait for streaming on Michael, but I do want to see it.
3: The director of this movie, yes. Of this, is a sketch comedy guy.
1: Okay.
3: And so he's going the same path as Peele, as Jordan Peele. Yeah, moving on from that and doing some very well-done horror movies.
1: Susan is here. We will visit with her momentarily. Let me get a quick call in from Shane, who wants to talk some baseball Americano. What do you say there, Shane?
4: Yeah, hey, I just want to make a shout-out to the Courtney Neifel and softball team. I'm so proud of them.
1: Shane?
4: And I think they got
1: Can you stuck. Time out for
4: I
1: a second? Shane, are you talking through a marshmallow?
4: Yeah.
1: If you're not speaking directly into your phone, maybe you can. Maybe you're talking through a headset or something.
4: Let me call back.
1: No, you're fine. I can hear you. It just would, if there's a way for you to sound more clear, I want you to. But you said something about Courtney Neifel and you want to congratulate her.
4: Yeah, I'm so proud of the team and everything like that. I was going to ask you, I'm a channel guy. It's not. It's listening to the game. Some other game on the ESPNU. Is it supposed to be on the ESPNU or what?
1: The channel for Arkansas softball or baseball?
4: No, baseball.
1: The baseball is on ESPNU at 5 o'clock, not 5:30. 5 o'clock on Friday. The softball team plays at 8:30 Thursday. And I don't know the television situation on that. Do you know, Phil Elson?
2: I think that's an ESPN thing. I can find that out pretty quickly for you because I'm pretty sure ESPN shows the whole thing.
1: I think you're probably right.
2: Yeah, it's ESPN2.
4: Well, Phil, I really like your broadcast. I really appreciate you, and I'll hang up.
2: Thanks, Shane. I appreciate it.
1: I think he was talking to me.
2: I love bringing you the broadcast. So does Justin.
1: Oh, sorry. I don't know which broadcast he's talking about. I'll assume it's the baseball one. Good job, Phil. You're awesome.
2: Woo-hoo.
1: I think we have a new open for Susan.
5: Really?
1: Moose?
5: No.
1: Yes?
5: No,
3: not yet.
5: Oh.
1: Boo!
3: Were we supposed to?
1: Yeah. You know what Boo and Moose have in common? Two O's.
5: Hey, what was the instructions for the new opening?
1: What do you mean?
5: Like whose idea and what, when and what?
1: Whatever Moose's brain does for him, but I need something different.
2: Would you like to construct your own open, Susan?
1: I'm tired of these dead piano notes at the beginning of this thing. Bang! Bang!
3: Okay, on the list. On
1: Bang.
3: The list.
5: It could be...
1: I can't stand
5: it. There it is.
1: I'm over it. I hate that. It absolutely grates on my nerves. Like fingernails on a chalkboard. And this Elton John guy's never going to make it.
0: Keys to the Weekend with Susan Irwin Prowse is brought to you by Willie D's. Established in 2003, Willie D's has grown into the premier nightlife venue in the Little Rock River Market. Willie D's. Come and get your Willie on.
1: You know, not only are you getting a new location, I just did the math in my tiny little brain. Next year's 25 years of Willie D's.
5: Yeah.
1: Wow. I just found out last week that we're 250 in the United States this year. I've been a little slow on the uptake on that.
2: Is that a semi-sesquicentennial or something?
1: No, sesquicentennial is 150, but there is a name for 250, but I don't know what it is.
2: I'm going to look it up.
5: It is, yeah. Look it up.
1: It's a quarter of a millennia. I don't know. Susan, let me ask you this.
5: Yes.
1: Moose, listen up.
3: Semi-quincentennial.
1: Semi-quincentennial. All right.
2: Okay, because quince would be 5, semi would be half of that, 250. There you go.
1: Semi-quince. Susan,
5: yes.
1: Moose ignores us a lot of the time.
5: Oh, okay.
1: Already. Well, He's already caught on to that. But
3: I'm here.
1: I want you to listen up real close on this one. What are your top 3 most requested songs that you play in the piano bar of Willie D's? Number one.
5: In general. Like, all years. Not right now, but all years.
1: I think in recent years. Last three years. What are your top requests?
5: And is it at Willie D's?
1: Yes.
5: I'd say Journey, Don't Stop Believing.
3: That was going to be number one out of my mouth.
1: Yep. Okay.
5: Sweet Caroline.
1: Okay.
5: And, so top 3 only. Brown Eyed Girl.
1: Okay, I'm fine with any of those. Put that little nugget in there. Or, you know, a mashup of all 3. Whatever you prefer.
3: I love Journey.
1: Do you?
3: Yep, that's one thing y'all learn about me. I love Journey.
2: Did Don't Stop all Believing start getting super popular again with that after the Sopranos finale?
5: Probably. I mean, it's just always been like that, the song that just, I don't know. I mean, some people kind of argued that it was dying down, but no. I mean, I use it a lot. Even if it doesn't get requested, I use it and people react.
1: So. It's got a great build.
5: Yeah.
1: It's a great song.
2: The Sweet Caroline thing is so funny because everybody associates that with the Red Sox, but I don't even think that was really a thing in Boston games until 25 years ago.
1: Yeah.
2: And now I guess you can't picture it without it.
1: Right.
5: Well, I'll say if you're a Boston fan or know about it, then you know that that is, but most people, if they aren't fans, they still, like, cause I think we come out of the womb going, bop, bop, bop, you know?
1: Yeah.
5: Like, for real. I'm like, how do these people, all these generations, I guess the grandmothers and mothers and go into weddings, and I don't know, but... Or maybe just the song lends to that doing it, you know?
1: Yeah. I don't know. All right, what's going on in entertainment other than, I mean, I guess we're going to start with Willie D's like we always do, which is great, but not sure what else is happening this weekend.
5: There's a lot going on. So we still are in the festival season. Of course, you know, it's summertime, so lots of events.
1: Before we go there, give me the recap of the state, county fair.
5: Pulaski County Fair. It went well. We had a few rain issues. We had to close on Tuesday because of the rain, but we had a great time and it was a lot of fun. I will say, you know, this time of year, the weather always keeps you on your toes. So if better weather would happen, that'd be only a way it was any better than it was already. We had a lot of good times. Good music in our beer garden down there, and we're looking forward to next year. And we'll say thank you to Oaklawn Hot Springs, our presenting sponsor, as well as AY Media Group. They were our media presenter.

0: Wheelers, because you can always go to a show nearby and then head to Wheelities after on Friday at the Rev Room Dance Festopia. It's an EDM list of artists. And then Saturday, Josh Malloy. At Sticky's Thursday, Cliff and I are bringing our full band with the steel guitar player. So Thursday night, we're debuting some brand new original music. We'd love for y'all to come out and see us on Thursday at Sticky's and then head to Willity's after, which is what we will do as well.
1: Yes.
0: Ship of Fools on Friday and Dance Festopia on Saturday at Sticky's. The Hall on Saturday. Did you know Buck Cherry is here at
1: no.
0: the Hall on Saturday? Yeah, Buck Cherry.
1: What's Buck Cherry's big hit?
0: Crazy, you know what?
2: Oh, she's a crazy
1: gal.
0: Gal.
2: But crazy. She's- So good Predator. To go on top of it.
0: That's one of those songs at Willity's. You get a lot of requests for it, but you just bleep it out or come up with a fun word to insert, just like he did, Crazy Gal.
1: I have a real affinity for certain rap songs, and you have to be careful to edit live as well. But, yeah, that's good work there on short notice, Moose.
0: Yeah, well, you know, also Afro Man gets requested at Willity's a lot. I stay away from it, but that one's just, that's like, we got to wait until at least 11 o'clock,
1: yeah.
0: you know?
1: Yeah, when the kids leave.
0: Yeah.
3: Especially his latest stuff.
0: Yeah, right. Okay, so let's see. Whitewater Tavern, I want to shout them out. Of course, they always have great music Thursday through Sunday. Southern Tail Brewing, Wednesday, Trey Johnson, and Thursday, Cam Shelton. Lots of artists and venues in Arkansas. 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North Little Rock, Four Quarter Bar, Friday night, Tina Kosse Band, Saturday, and this is going to be a hard one, the Ava Guess. I'm not going to...
1: Spell?
0: A-H-A-H-H-F-U-G-Y-E-A-H-S. It wants me to say something that's not appropriate. Yeah, but yeah, hey, go out Saturday night, Four Quarter Bar. Mm-hmm. Heading to Hot Springs. Oaklawn Hot Springs has Pops Lounge every weekend. Luna Jams is there this Friday and Saturday. You've got Roger Scott in Mainline Sports Bar on Thursday. That is entertainment for sure. And then you've got Sawyer Brown coming up in the Event Center on Friday, July 17th. Let's see. You've got the Big Chill, Arlington, Blitz Pig, Washtenaw Bar and Grill, the Ohio Club. 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
1: I love Mr. Lucky, and I've not been at King's Live, but I've heard nothing but good things. What day is he there?
0: Friday night, King's Live, Conway. And if you missed him on Friday, my next thing was to talk about Atkins. Atkins is my small town shout out. Blackwell Revival, and Mr. Lucky is there on Saturday. So
1: Blackwell Liquor Store Revival?
0: Blackwell, no. Oh. But before I move along, I have to say, Arkansas Country Music Awards are on Monday. This is our 9th annual. It's a huge event. Cliff and I are up for some awards. King's Live is up for an award. There's so much fun every year. We have Ricky Skaggs and Crystal Gayle performing amongst all of the artists. And so there are only like 70 tickets remaining. Go to arkansasmusic.org to get your tickets Monday at Reynolds Performance Hall at UCA this next Monday. Big night for country music in Arkansas.
1: Time out real quick. If you want to get in on birthdays, 501-661-1037. Let's get our three players lined up for when Susan's done because we still have What the Hell. And... we have What's on Tap, and we got to check in with Wes, too.
0: So. I'll move to my last thing here.
1: No rush. You're okay, good. I just want to get people lined up.
0: Well, I will say Coyote Pine is a band on Thursday that's playing in El Dorado. They are a band of brand new band of all firefighters, and they're really good.
1: Oh.
0: Country band.
1: Okay.
0: Really good. So Coyote Pine, check them out on socials, but they'll be at Madhouse 101 in El Dorado on Thursday. And then we have, like, I'll read off the festivals, Old Fort Days and Futurity and Rodeo in Fort Smith, Mosquito Fest in McCrory. I love this when I get to the festivals because their names are so fun. Wynn Farm Fest, Eureka Springs Blues Party, and then the big one I want to talk about is Greer's Ferry Lake Fest this year over in Greer's Ferry, of course. Thursday, Ryan Harmon. Friday, Dirty Lindsay, Drasco, Whiskey Bent Rebels. And then we have Saturday.
1: What's the venue?
0: It's over in, it's in the city area. It's not on the lake, technically. And it's a big, huge field. It's a beautiful piece of land over there in Greer's Ferry.
1: Okay.
0: Yeah, and we play on Saturday night. We've got Whiskey Halo, then us, and then Tyler Kinch, and then the Front Men, which is a collection of front lead men for Lone Star, Restless Heart in Little Texas. So
1: that's outstanding. Okay,
0: yeah,
1: great.
0: Yeah, so that come out on this weekend out in Greer's Ferry. But head to entertainersguide.com. You have all of this every week updated on Mondays.
1: You have links there to that event, too?
0: Yes.
1: Yeah. Mm-hmm. Yeah, excellent. All right, let's do birthdays. Before we do that, let me grab Savage here. He wants to play birthdays, but he wants to ask a question. Feel free, Savage. What's up?
4: What's going on, fellas?
1: Hey, bub.
4: Hey, Phil, how do you think DBH is going to handle the SEC tournament moving forward, you know, after what they went through this year and kind of disappointment not hosting? What, how do you think he's going to, you know, moving forward, how he'll react to the SEC and play it different? Do you think he'll play it the same?
3: Maybe he'll handle it the way that Texas handled it. But part of that is you have the luxury to handle it that way when you feel that you have secured

0: top eight.
1: Right.
0: So that's partially what it's about, you know. I still don't think that they'll go into next year's SEC tournament just like, well, you know, it didn't help us last year, so we're just going to treat this as if it's some, you know, practice week. But I do think they may change a little bit of the idea of overwork. Now, I don't think they overworked pitchers, but just not putting too much into the outcomes of these games that they mean much for the committee, because they just don't.
2: Next year, when Dave puts Carson Brumbaugh on the bump to start the first game,
0: yeah,
2: and has him playing shortstop in the same game at the same time, that's where you know Dave has had enough of this nonsense with the tournament.
0: That's true. I wonder if they'll be at a place where you're going to just, like, you know, hope to be one and out. But if you're number one in the country, yeah, you have that luxury. If you're, you know, 16 or 17, you think of it this way. If they would have beaten Georgia, they would be a host, all right? So maybe the tournament does mean something. You just have to win the thing.
2: Yeah, in some years.
3: Birthday Trivia in the Zone is brought to you by Brewskies Pub and Grub. Your home for lunch, happy hour, and late night. With locations in Little Rock and North Little Rock. Come get your grub on.
2: Yes, do that. This guy is by the way, Savage, you're with Phil. David, you're with Moose. Kevin, you're with, I don't know why I write down Keith. His name's Kevin. Kevin, you're with Susan. Sorry. I forgot to do trivia too. My bad. The very first film ever to be rated PG-13. I'm going to start naming people that were in the movie.
0: Red Dawn.
2: Wow, how did you know that?
0: Because I know that.
2: That is a really good no. I didn't know that.
0: Mm-hmm.
2: Wolverines!
0: I saw that movie when it came out.
2: I did too, 100 times. I love that movie.
0: It's a great movie.
2: It's a great movie. So Jennifer Grey, C. Thomas Howell.
0: So then what's
2: the great late Patrick Swayze.
0: What's the movie that forced the issue of we need a new rating? Indiana Jones and the Temple of Doom, showing them your heart? That's what edged us towards PG-13.
4: Oh, wow.
2: No time for love, Dr. Jones. Indy!
0: Cover your heart, Indy.
2: How old is that movie? I don't know what year Red Dawn came out. What'd you say?
0: 84.
2: 84. Okay, very good.
4: Wow. I feel like we got some competition over here.
2: He's pretty smart. Today's also National Flip-Flop Day. On this day in history, the Chrysler Building in New York was open to the public. It was, at the time, the tallest man-made structure in the world. What year did they open it, Moose?
5: I don't know, man.
2: I wasn't there either. It was before even I was born.
5: I'm going to go 58.
4: 56.
0: There's a line from the movie Annie where Miss Hannigan says, I want the floors to shine like the top of the Chrysler Building. 1923.
2: 1930, closer. Also on this day, pretty big structure, pretty important one. The Golden Gate Bridge opened to pedestrians on this day. In what year, Susan?
4: 1938.
2: It was before even I was born. 1938, you said?
4: I don't know, yeah.
2: Okay.
0: I think you're close. I'm going to go 35.
5: Ooh. I'm going 28.
2: 37. Susan almost nailed it.
4: Oh, man.
2: And on this day, sad news. Christopher Reeve, Superman, fell from his horse and was paralyzed. Mm-hmm. That documentary they did on him was incredible, though. If you didn't see it, it's quite good. What year did the tragedy befall Superman, Christopher Reeve?
4: Me?
2: Yeah, you.
4: What year? 84.
2: No.
0: 97.
2: No.
5: 92.
2: 95. And Phil by a nose.
5: Dang it.
2: All right.
0: He will always be Superman, by the way.
2: To me, I agree. He is the best. Birthdays. There we go. Hello, Beatles. All right, boys and girl. This guy is a talker, TV host, man show. Anyone?
5: Adam Carolla.
2: Adam Carolla, that's right. Not Jimmy Kimmel, the other one. Moose. Very good. Phil, how old is Adam Carolla today?
0: Adam Carolla is 56.
2: He's one of those few guys like Charles Barkley, old people and kids who can get away with saying almost anything.
0: Did you ever listen to his show where they did Love Lines on the radio with Dr. Drew?
2: Outstanding.
0: That was the greatest radio ever made.
2: And that was great TV, too.
0: Yeah.
2: How old?
5: What did he say?
2: 56.
5: I'm going to go 61.
4: 55.
2: 62. This guy's a rapper, one half of a very important group from Atlanta.
5: Big Boy. Andre 3000.
2: Andre 3000 Moose. Very good.
5: It's not Andre 2999.
2: How old is he?
4: Pass. Oh.
2: How old is he?
4: Oh, it's him.
5: He is 51.
2: Bingo, bango, big freaking fan.
0: Wow.
4: Big fan.
2: This guy is a current linebacker in the NFL, in the NFC, in the NFC West. He is a former Razorback.
0: Dre Greenlaw.
2: Dre Greenlaw,
5: oh,
2: Phil.
5: Nice.
0: He's in the AFC West now because he's with the Broncos.
5: Traded, right?
2: I forgot. Yeah. My bad. Still him as a Niner. How old is Dre Greenlaw? Played for the Razorbacks not too long ago.
4: 32.
2: He's under 40, over 20. 32 is our answer.
0: He's 27.
2: I'm going to give
5: 28.
2: I'm going to give the point to Moose. I already knew he was going to get it. 29. This guy was on Different Strokes.
0: What you talk about, Justin?
2: No, not him.
4: Tony Danza.
2: Tony Danza.
5: Bald. He's bald.
0: Tony Danza was not on Different Strokes.
4: I'm sorry. I was thinking three.
2: What? Who's the boss?
0: Who's the boss?
4: Who's the boss? Dang it.
5: Willis himself.
2: Yes, Willis himself. That's right.
5: Todd.
4: What you doing, Willis?
0: Bridges.
2: Todd Bridges, nice. Phil. Very good. How old he be?
0: He's still alive?
2: Yeah, that's right.
0: He is 60.
2: You're thinking of Dana Plato. She's dead.
0: 67. I think Bridges had his own problems, too.
2: He did. He
0: Everybody on that show did.
2: Not Mr. Drummond. He's dead, though.
0: That's a problem in and of itself.
2: Yeah, well, maybe not.
0: 67.
2: What? No.
4: You think that's old to die?
5: Is Bridges the only one alive, then?
2: I think Mrs. Garrett's still kicking. I don't know.
0: No, she's not.
5: You said 67. I'm going 68.
4: 73.
2: 61. Guys, just a kid. This guy's a former Heisman Trophy winner. Some might argue one of the very worst ever to win the award.
5: Troy
0: Scott
5: Smith.
0: Frost.
2: Troy Smith. That's a good answer. He actually beat out my man, running back from Iowa State, who went back-to-back 2,000-yard seasons for the award in the 90s.
5: Warfel.
2: Warfel is exactly right. Boom. Almost sounds like awful.
0: He did win a national title that year, didn't he?
2: That doesn't mean it because of him.
0: Kind of might have been.
2: He was good. They should have given it to Troy Smith.
0: Isn't there a quarterbacking trophy named for Danny Werfel?
2: Troy Davis. Big deal. How old's Danny Werfel today? Moose?
5: Let's go with 52.
2: Bingo. Bango.
5: What?
2: In your faces. And last but not least, this guy has one of the greatest nicknames in Major League Baseball history.
0: Jeffrey Leonard.
2: Not all at once, Susan. Calm down.
5: Andre Scalarraga.
2: Former Chicago White Sox.
5: Shoeless Joe Jackson.
2: First baseman.
0: Canerco?
4: Nickname?
2: I am so disappointed.
0: Frank Thomas.
2: Frank Thomas. Thank you, Phil. You don't like his nickname?
0: I do like Jeffrey Leonard's nicknames, the greatest of all time.
2: What is it?
0: Penitentiary Face.
2: Oh, that's a...
0: His teammates nicknamed him that because that was the look he always had on his face.
2: How old's Francis Thomas today?
0: Frank Thomas is 60.
2: Nope.
5: He doesn't look like it. Thanks to Nugenics. He is 70. No, 68.
2: Oh, no.
4: 58.
2: Bingo Bango.
4: Whoa!
2: Big fan. Woo! Those little Nugenics
0: commercials. He was at the SEC tournament a couple years ago. Those Nugenics commercials, dude, he could still hit. I'm pretty sure of it.
2: Oh, he's hitting. Just not on the baseball field. You
5: That's
2: know what
5: right.
2: I mean?
5: That's right. Hey! I can too.
2: Susan, that's really inappropriate. All right, congratulations, David. You're the big winner. He's actually been holding the longest, so that's cool.
0: Sorry for letting you down, David.
4: Yeah, well, that's a long time to hold. Look at that.
2: Yeah, I know, 20 minutes. When we come back, what the hell? And it's not a bad one. Maybe not up to Coach Kelly's standards. By the way, Coach Kelly's a big fan of the new Yellowstone show. Now, sometimes his ratings are a little iffy, but I'm willing to try it on his recommendation. This segment brought to you by our friends at Burroughs and Mr. Franks. If you're riding your horse and you can't see where you're going, you should ride your horse over to Burroughs and Mr. Franks. Now, I know you can do that because there's a collection of gentlemen who ride their horses through downtown Little Rock.
0: And I've seen them.
2: I was out Monday with a buddy of mine, and we were sitting at the Flying Saucer. And I'm like, is that a dude on a horse?
0: There were four of them.
2: Five.
4: Is that legal?
2: Well, here's what should be illegal. And again, you got to clean up after your dog. This guy's horse took a dump on the sidewalk. I'm like, bro, come on, clean up after your horse, my man.
4: They make a sack for that.
2: I didn't need... Yeah, it was a sack of bull, I'll tell you right now.
0: If a human can't do that, then the animal shouldn't be able to. Either.
2: I don't know if you've been downtown lately. There are people doing it, too.
0: Point.
2: Anyway, but most of them clean up after themselves. Anyway, here's the deal. As a rule of thumb, if your horse takes a crap on the sidewalk, clean it up. If your horse craps in the street, I don't care what you do.
4: But on the sidewalk.
2: On the sidewalk. We're walking over here. I'm walking here.
4: But I want to know where they live and what are they doing down there with their horses?
2: Just showing off.
4: Sightseeing?
2: They're showing off, just like everybody else does. Just like the guys who drive around on those three-wheel motorcycles that with the bright lights that play their stuff as loud as possible.
4: They pull up in front and blare out.
2: And again, you guys are douchebags. I'm just going to tell you that. But that's beside the point. I'm trying to talk about something important. Here's the thing. The last thing you want to do is walk in poop. And if you don't see well, you want to make sure you have corrective eyewear from a great place. Burroughs and Mr. Franks in the Heights, okay? Why look like everybody else when you can stand out without being loud or without having your horse take a this could be the last time they're going to let me do this for them, but I'm telling you, it's going to be memorable, Nicole and Josh. Bear with me. You don't have to have a horse pooping on the street or a loud motorcycle to be cool. What you need to do is take yourself to Burroughs and Mr. Frank's and go get you some eyewear that's different from everybody else's. They have brands you can't find elsewhere.
4: I'm gonna go.
2: Cartier and Gucci.
4: Ooh.
2: And Salt and State Optical. And you'll never step in anything you don't want to step in again because you'll see perfect with your untrammeled vision thanks to your Zeiss lenses, which are earth-shatteringly good. Probably shouldn't say shatter and lens in the same sentence, but you know what I'm talking about. And there's special properties ground into them because it's sunny time, right? Sunny time here in Arkansas. That sun is not to be trifled with. Protects your eyes from sun and light. And they have them for heavy computer use and a whole lot of other reasons. Don't cheat yourself with cheap sunglasses, despite the great ZZ Top song. You want great lenses, great frames, and you want to stand apart. 5901 R Street in the Heights. 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And they've got great sunglasses, too.
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6: The Western Conference Finals continued in the NBA last night with the Oklahoma City Thunder taking Game 5 over the San Antonio Spurs 127-114. It was a slow shooting night for MVP Shai Gilgeous-Alexander, but he did his damage from the free throw line to lead all scorers with 32. It was OKC's role players who really made the difference, though, with 20 points each from Alex Caruso and Jared McCain. Game 6 is tomorrow night in San Antonio on NBC. Meanwhile, the Western Conference Finals in the NHL ended last night with the Vegas Golden Knights finishing the sweep of the Colorado Avalanche, taking Game 4 2-1. Vegas awaits the winner of Montreal and Carolina. Game 4 in that series is tonight on TNT, with Carolina leading 2-1. I'm Moose with the Buzz Radio Network.
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2: Wow. Carson Brumbaugh is ignoring us. Moose is not accepting my texts any longer. I mean, we're really falling out here.
0: I'm here for you.
2: Moose is like, I'm doing stuff. Susan's here.
4: I'm here.
2: From Willie D's.
4: Yep.
2: And we have What the Hell coming up here momentarily. 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It's the James Street exit heading north from the capital city. 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
5: That's two today. I'm going to try not to take it personal.
2: To what?
5: Non-answers. That's Carson and James.
2: Boy, maybe.
0: What's going on here?
2: It's you.
5: Yeah.
0: You ever wonder why somebody avoiding my phone calls? Are they really avoiding? Then you find out the reason why. And there's no good reason for them avoiding your phone calls today.
2: I cannot. You got me stumped now. So we were talking off the air about the horse that Kramer drove when he was doing the little buggy and the horse and buggy deal in Seinfeld. And I cannot remember the horse's name. He fed him Beefarino. And the horse got gas, and he was driving Susan's parents around the back, and they are just disgusted because the horse is flatulent.
0: The horse's name was not Little Jerry Seinfeld.
2: Thank you,
0: though.
2: Ethan. Rusty!
0: There you go.
2: Rusty! So good. Anyway, good stuff. All right, back to work. Here we go. It's time for What the Hell. Oop, not that one. Oops, I moved it. And where's the open? That's just the song. Where's the open? Oh, there it is. Duh. Right next to it, where it's supposed to be. That's not on you. That's on me, Moose. My bad. He's like, I know.
11: What the hell, bro?
12: What the hell's going on here?
13: What the hell's the matter with you?
2: Okay, Phil and I spent some time talking about this before the show today, and I don't know who came up with this idea, but as somebody who likes to stay in shape but doesn't like to get punched, I would like to do some other version of this. But it is called, and I hope DJ Williams is listening because this is right up his alley. It's called chess boxing. So here's how it works. All right, and there's a gym in Brooklyn, New York, apparently, that's been running these chess boxing events. And it's exactly what you think. You box and you play chess. 90-minute classes, high-intensity cardio, technical ring work, strategic chess training every Sunday. It's $40 for drop-ins and $20 for members. 11 total rounds, 6 rounds of chess, alternating with 5 boxing rounds, each are 3 minutes long. Contestants start with chess, and when time expires, ding, ding, you get in the ring and you put on the boxing gloves and go to work. 3 minutes in there, then back on the game board. You win through a knockout, a checkmate, a time forfeit of the chess clock, a resignation in either discipline, or a referee stoppage. I don't think the referees are stopping the chess game.
0: Brilliant.
2: Like, it's too big of a blowout.
0: You can tap out in the chess portion of it.
2: That's I've resigned many times.
0: Yeah, there you go.
2: I'm like George Costanza, buddy. I was born to give up.
5: I love this. You gotta break a mental sweat, too.
2: Yes.
5: This is fantastic.
2: Yes. Yeah. And I was telling Phil, when I go to the gym in the mornings, I have a routine. I walk on the treadmill uphill, I play a game or two of chess, then I turn it off, and I run. And then I go lift.
0: When are you going to add the getting punched in the face part?
2: Whenever I jump on the apparatus that some other guy wanted, who's bigger than me, or the lady, one of the two.
0: So how many times can you be punched in the face and still keep your wits to where you can see the board properly?
2: I think it's good for your mental acuity to put yourself through physical hell, which running or walking uphill for me is tough enough, and still be able to focus mentally on the chess game and not make a mistake.
0: But what if you see three queens and you reach for one of them and you ended up moving the bishop?
2: If you're seeing triple, you should probably quit drinking or go home because you got hit too hard. That's when you tap out.
5: Well, but that ends the game, right? You said a knockout will end the game?
2: Yeah.
5: Or so if you just sit tight through the chess. If you're bigger, you're just like, I'm going to take my time. And then the second
0: you've been punched
5: the
0: in the
5: rings.
0: Face so many times, your eyes have closed, you can't see the board anymore.
2: You're really getting ridiculous.
0: This is how people win.
2: Feel your way.
0: I think it's time to add ski jumping and bowling together.
2: Ski jumping and bowling. That's not a terrible idea. I was thinking about something that would go with checkers, but checkers is too easy.
4: Crossword puzzle.
2: Okay, there's a mental acuity piece. What's the physical part?
4: I don't know.
2: Bear wrestling.
0: Let's do Monopoly and baseball at the same time.
4: Zumba.
2: Okay. Zumba's hard.
5: Let's put the slowest game with the slowest game.
0: Yes.
2: World War II veteran Henry Heisman officially became the world's oldest wing walker at 98 years old, standing atop a flying aircraft for over 9 minutes at more than 1,000 feet above Duxford Airfield in Cambridge, England on Saturday. A Guinness World Records adjudicator certified the achievement on site. I have dreamed of doing this since I was a young child, and to finally live that dream at 98 years old and to be a Guinness World Records holder is beyond anything I could have ever imagined, he told the Guinness Book of World Records. I mean, at 98, I think he's probably saying, what's the worst that can happen? I fall off and die? I've had 98 years. It's enough already.
4: Did they say the airspeed?
2: No, but he was 1,000 feet in the air.
4: Yeah,
0: just think of all the other thrills enough that to man's stay had airborne. In his life.
2: What?
0: That guy's probably been a thrill seeker his entire life.
4: Yeah.
2: Yeah.
0: And had many very exciting relationships.
2: Let's go to Scotts Bluff, Nebraska. A woman suffered minor arm injuries. What time is it?
4: 47. Yeah,
2: about that time. A woman suffered minor arm injuries after she was shot by a shotgun in an accident at a Nebraska convenience store. That's not the story. The story is the perpetrator is a dog. Mm. Police responded to reports of gunfire in the parking lot, discovering a truck with door damage and a female bystander struck by shotgun pellets. Investigation revealed the vehicle owner left a loaded shotgun in the back seat while stepping inside the store. The unattended dog moved around the seats and inadvertently triggered the weapon, firing through the car and hitting the woman who stood several yards away near a traffic signal.
4: Damn.
2: The injured woman was hospitalized. Exactly. With minor wounds, no other injuries occurred during the incident.
11: Now go back in there and give me a steak. I'm not eating that dry stuff anymore.
2: I told you once. This is pretty interesting. I had a friend who one time, who's celebrating a birthday today, but I won't name names, but you know who he is.
0: Uh-huh.
2: He got busted with a boating while drunk.
0: Uh-oh.
2: And the other people on the boat were also well above the limit. And so the teenage daughter of one of the people on the boat had to go pick him up from the jail. Anyway, I'll say all that to say this. This reminded me of that. They recently arrested officers in Montgomery County, New York. Arrested 25-year-old Antone Galona May 16th because he was going to pick up a friend who was on DUI charges because when he got there, he also was drunk. He mistakenly drove into a restricted area of the sheriff's facility instead of using the designated public parking area. A deputy approached him and immediately recognized he was hammered and did a field sobriety and then put him in jail next to his buddy.
4: Mm.
2: Oops. Yikes. That's a good rule of thumb again. Don't pick up your friends who are drunk if you're drunk. Unless you go over there in an Uber.
0: I will be giving my son his first driving lesson after the show today.
2: I thought was a drunk story here. I'm so disappointed.
0: No. I don't go through those situations too often where I need somebody to pick me up, ever. I think there's a parking lot not too far down the street from here where we're going to start today.
4: How old is he?
0: He just turned 14.
4: Okay.
2: Let me get out of the vicinity first. Last but not least, another drunk story. This is from Indiana. Harrison County authorities detained a man Tuesday after conservation officers discovered him performing dance moves on a street while possessing an eastern box turtle. Apparently, that's a no-no in Indiana. Mm. The Department of Natural Resources confirmed the arrest, stating the individual also carried meth and related paraphernalia. I think we've got to the crux of the issue here. Officials emphasize that capturing eastern box turtles violates state regulations. They are long-lived, slow to mature, and have few offspring per year. Leave me out of this. And they may not be collected from the wild, according to the DNR. The suspect faces drug-related charges and remains in custody. Conservation officers safely released the uninjured turtle. Aye, no harm, no foul, the turtle said.
0: I had a turtle in my backyard today, just kind of sitting there. Don't touch those things when you see them.
2: Is it a Western non-box turtle? Because
0: detect with which direction he came from. I'm not sure.
4: My uncle could smell turtles. Like, he'd be like, there's a turtle around. He smelled them. It's like, that's some weird superpower.
0: He probably had a very attuned nose to everything.
4: He could smell turtles.
2: Susan, I wish we had time to delve deeper into that, but
11: I have questions.
2: We don't. I bet your uncle can smell what's cooking up at Cash right now, too, though. Cash is fantastic, and whatever they're cooking up, you know it's going to smell amazing, and we're due for a dinner there to celebrate our greatness. Listen, that's what we're supposed to do. When you get done with baseball, hopefully at the end of the College World Series, after the Hogs claim their first championship, we're going to go to Cash and celebrate.
0: Like a month from now.
2: Dinner on Moose. 501-850-0265. 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
11: Okay.
2: 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I love Cash. You'll love Cash. 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And if you're having a special event, it's a great spot. 501-850-0265. 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

0: ask a very amateurish question. Moose, is this our last segment?
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0: Well, that makes things better. We should be seeing Wes anytime. 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Again, if you want to wager on the game tomorrow or any of the softball, baseball this weekend, FanDuel is obviously working with our friends over at Oaklawn Sports. 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
0: All right, today is the 27th. By the way, we will be at Flyway Friday getting you set for Trojan baseball at 1 o'clock. Travelers tonight on Buzz 2 starting at 6:20 with the pregame show. And we've also got Trey's podcast tonight at 5:30 before that on Buzz 2. From the short grass. And he's talking to the South Carolina golf coach, I believe. Last thing here from a TV standpoint, French Open continues 1 o'clock on TNT, True TV, HBO Max, if you want to watch that. We give you all fun facts from the French Open earlier today. College tournament continues today on the Golf Channel, but we don't care as much because, well, as Wes can tell you, Arkansas got bounced yesterday, unfortunately. Tomorrow's a much better day in the world of sports. There are a couple WNBA games and some Major League Baseball as well. That is what's on tap from our friends at Flyway. Wes, what's up?
3: All right, coming up at 1:30, we got Stephen Davis, the voice of the Travelers. He'll also tell us about the Kansas Jayhawks. 2:10, Kyle Sutherland with a College World Series preview of the softball games. And at 2:30, KBO, Kevin Bohannon talking about the Arkansas-Lawrence Regional.
0: Question of the day, Arkansas wins the College World Series for the women in softball or the men make the World Series in Omaha? More likely.
3: A good question. I go with the guys, go to Omaha.
0: Okay. Phil likes that answer.
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11: Over the past 12 seasons, the Arkansas-Missouri State Series has developed into one of the most exciting non-conference rivalries in college baseball, with 18 games split evenly, with the Hogs winning 9 and the Bears winning 9. But it's the postseason that really pushes this rivalry into a higher realm. In 2015, the Razorbacks took 2 of 3 in the Fayetteville Super Regional. Then 2 years later, the Bears won 2 of 3 at Baum Walker to end the Arkansas season.
12: I think it's like almost intense, but friendly at the same time, like respectful, like we respect them. And I feel like they probably respect us. But I have a lot of respect for that program. I always have. Coach Gutton, his staff, they're always good.
11: Lawrence will be just the 4th location for baseball in the 92-game history of the Razorback versus Missouri State Series, one led all-time by Arkansas, 60-32. Tomorrow is travel day for the Hogs, and we'll see you then on the Razorback Report.
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2: Weather from the Fletcher Weather Center with KARK's Joel Young.
16: Areas of dense fog will be possible to start the day on Wednesday with otherwise partly to mostly cloudy skies and maybe a brief shower. Temperatures will be in the upper 60s. Then through the day on Wednesday will be mostly cloudy and warm. Highs around 82 with a 60% chance of more scattered showers and storms. For the Buzz Radio Network, I'm Fox 16 Chief Meteorologist Joel Young.
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0: Here we go. What's up, everybody? Wes Moore, Joe Franklin with you. It is Out of Bounds. Decision day. T-minus. All right, let me do the math. 11:59 Eastern, 10:59 our time. It's
1: 11 hours.
0: 11 hours?
1: Yeah.
0: 10:59
1: Oh, it is. Well, I
0: it's 11:59 Eastern.
1: Right,
0: we'll know something before 10:59 our time.
1: Okay.
0: And it is 1:05 So let's say 11, 1, 10 hours. Less than 10 hours. 9 hours and 56 minutes.
1: Don't think they're going to stretch 54. It out that far, though.
0: No.
1: Think if they have an idea what they want to do. They may get within the last hour, but I don't think they're going to take it down to the last minute.
0: All right. I'll give you the latest I have. Let me turn. Fade that down. Hit stop. Don't have to eject that one for some reason. Yesterday, talked to two different sources.
1: Mm-hmm.
0: So I feel good about saying it on air and being quoted about it. Coach Calipari was making calls yesterday to some of his big money guys that he is, needed money from before, and good NIL and basketball donors. He was talking to them yesterday, making sure he had money lined up just in case both of them come back. And he was clear to say, today is Wednesday, it is Tuesday, and I do not know what their decision is. So Coach Cal didn't even know yesterday what they were going to do. And but, you know me, the optimistic person, he is getting his ducks in a line, in a row, just in case, or maybe he feels good about the decision and he wants to have that money there for these guys and another big man.
1: He just wants to make sure all bases are covered.
0: Yes.
1: That's all that is. And that's just part of the approach and being well prepared for whatever situation comes about. If these guys come back, great. You have them taken care of. You don't have to scramble at the last minute. You already have it in place.
0: I know that Coach Cal has enough contacts in the NBA and with all the players, and he probably knows every single GM and all the scouts. He knows them all because they've all come by his office at one point or another over his career to talk about certain players. And if he's not hearing anything, that does make me feel a little better. Like if he knew these guys were telling that Billy or Malik were going to be drafted, then he wouldn't be wasting his time. But I think he is even so much on the fence, just like the players, then he's got to be ready just in case. So I think that's where we are. I honestly, it wouldn't surprise me if Malik or Billy or one of the two didn't even know right now at 1:10 what their decision was going to be, if they were still not weighing on it, talking with their family, their agents, their advisors, praying about it, whatever the case. But I wonder, okay, let's say this. All right, you're Malik or Billy, and you want to make this announcement on social media.
1: Well, that could take some time. So that could be part of this process that you're just taking time, getting that statement together, making sure, you know, you thank all the right people.
0: Yeah.
1: So, yeah, that could be part of the process. Within these hours, you already know, okay, this is my decision. Either way, when we see these long, drawn-out social media posts about players returning also.
0: Yeah.
1: So either way.
0: And graphics. They got to be made.
1: Oh, yeah.
0: Now, I know I don't know him personally, but there is a guy who does a lot of graphics for the athletes up there, and he is usually one of the first ones to know their decision because he's the one building the graphic.
1: Well, he's not going to let anything go,
0: though, because
1: he wants to be the guy that continues to
0: do
1: be
0: the
1: able
0: graphics.
1: To, yeah.
0: Yes. No. You don't want to ruin that trust.
1: Yeah, that's business.
0: So you got to build those. If I'm them, I am releasing that in the evening when it gets the most play. You know, after everybody gets home from work and they're checking their social media, 6:30, 7 o'clock, 7:30. What time's the game tonight, basketball game?
1: There's not one tonight.
0: There's not one tonight? Oh, that's right, because it's Knicks.
1: Yeah,
0: okay.
1: Knicks are waiting. They're playing the waiting game right now.
0: That's right, no basketball tonight. I was going to say, that would be a great time to release a basketball-related decision during the basketball game when everybody, all these basketball fans are on social media and tweeting and talking. So that just, that throws out my idea. Then I would do it. Anything going on tonight?
1: There's a lot going on always, but sports-wise, not really sure.
0: Okay.
1: I mean, there's WNBA because their season just started, so there's going to be plenty of that. Plenty of games going on.
0: All right. And I would release my statement sometime early this evening, 7-ish, 7:30.
1: Hey, they can release it middle of the day.
0: I'd like to
1: give
0: them,
1: everybody something to talk about.
0: How about right now? And give us a something to talk about for the next 2 hours and 45 minutes. Well, I'm pulling Twitter up right now. We're going to keep an eye on it throughout the day and see what their decision is.
1: There is hockey tonight. There's Carolina Hurricanes, Montreal Canadiens. And, of course, plenty of MLB games that are already started going on throughout the day.
0: How do you feel? Where are you on Billy and Malik? Where would you put the percentages?
1: Malik, I would say 70% gone. And Billy, I would think kind of 50-50 still at this point. You know, just depending on what he's heard, as far as he knows that his defensive game, that everybody likes what he does as far as bringing energy, defense, bringing certain elements to the game, he can do all that. But if he's shown them enough with shooting, because we saw that his ability to score, the potential that's there, if he's shown them enough shooting, then that could be something that could sway him. If he's hearing from them that they like his shooting, that could be enough to sway him.
0: Mm-hmm. I'm a lot more optimistic than you are. I think it's 50-50 for Malik. I really do think it could go either way. It wouldn't surprise me. It all depends not only on what the NBA executives are telling Malik, it is also, does he trust what they're telling him? Is he feel confident enough in the people's advice, the people that are advising him? Are they being truthful? Can he trust that Team X is going to take him with the 23rd pick? I think that's part of it too. So I think there is a, I think, no, 50-50. I'm sticking with it. I would not be surprised if Billy comes back at all, and I will not be surprised at all if he goes to the NBA. Billy, on the other way, I'll be shocked if he goes to the NBA. I think it's more about 85% that Billy's coming back to Arkansas. I think, yes, you got to leave in a slim chance that he feels like this is as good as, even with a year coming back, that he doesn't improve his draft stock that much from, you know, second round. He's just a second round type guy. But I think the
1: Draymond Green and Nikola Jokic are second round guys, and you see what they've turned into. So I don't think in this day that players let second round deter them from saying that, okay, I need to return.
0: I think there's always guys out there that believe in themselves and will gamble on themselves and come back and prove that they're much better and increase their draft value through 1 year. And I think with Billy, it's something as simple as shooting. And you can become a better shooter by putting in more work. And I think Billy could blow up his value by showing that he's a consistent outside shooter. Malik, I think part of Malik is just the frame, the body, you know, just maturing another year. I think that would be the best thing for him to be able to play in a man's league. He doesn't have that right now. We know he can shoot, but I think also what would help him tremendously is being the guy next year. And I know that's the selling point for Coach Calipari. All he has to do is point to that last game of the regular season against Missouri when Malik was the guy and the kind of game he had. And that's what you have to look forward to when you come back to Arkansas, to put up those kind of points that maybe Darius did. And then he could increase his value dramatically and go from late first round, second round guy to potentially a lottery pick.
1: Malik Thomas shot 49% from three in conference play.
0: Yeah.
1: So, I mean,
0: he got better and better and better.
1: Yeah. And that right there in itself is why you see that he goes to draft combine and he's not even playing in games. check out the film. See what I did all season. I don't need to show you now.
0: Mm-hmm. No, he's a great shooter, and the NBA always needs great shooters. It's just do the right teams who need outside shooting desperate for it? Are they there at the end towards, you know, in the 20s, somewhere in the end of the first round, or do they have other needs? I would think there's every NBA team needs another. You can never have too many shooters. And so I would think it'd be a no-brainer he would go in the 20s. But once again, this is one of the deepest draft classes there that we've seen in a long time. And that's another argument of coming back next year, because the analysts are already saying next year's draft class isn't anything as deep as this year's class. So just by attrition, if you came back and had, just say he repeated what he did this year, just because there aren't the quality of players going into the draft, he could automatically go from 25 to 15 just because of the lack of depth in the draft next year. And then you throw in better performance, a better year, impress some more guys, then maybe even move down further.
1: It'd be hard to perform better and shoot better than 49% from three. I'm talking any year.
0: Oh, no doubt. Now, I think it's showing other parts of your game. Getting to the basket, getting better with the floater. That was something he tried to develop this year. It wasn't a consistent shot that he could make, the floater. There were times it was going and it looked awesome, and then there were other games he couldn't buy a bucket inside the three-point line. And I think that's, you know, something that he can work on for the rest of, you know, this year and the offseason, next season, and get better with the floater, driving to the basket, the pull-up game. And that could show that he's more than just a one-level shooter. He could finish at the rim. He can shoot the floater or the mid-range shot. That could help his value a lot, too. And you know what? Just handling the ball.
1: You know when players get better at all those?
0: When they're professionals.
1: Exactly. Yeah. So scouts and people around these players may tell them, okay, of course you want to refine your game. You want to add things to it every year. But the way to do that is playing with other pros, being on that level, and now you don't have to worry about school. This is your job. This is all you do all day.
0: Focus on it all day. And you know what Calipari's doing?
1: Telling them pretty much the same. If they're telling you that, well, he's always one of those that's going to look out for the best
0: the
1: players.
0: Yeah.
1: So if they're telling him it's your time to go, Coach Cal is also saying it's your time to go.
0: That's why I think they're not telling him that. Because Coach Cal would already know that, and he would know he's not coming back. All right, let's take some calls. David's in Little Rock. Hey, David, what's going on?
2: Hey, how you doing today, Wes?
0: I'm good.
2: Hey, I got two things. First, I want to do a kudos out to you just talking about how you get the NBA and that's how you get better. I mean, Jalen Williams was in there, what, 2022 he got drafted? And here it is, 2026, and look, I can see the improvement in him, you know, in the 4 years he's been there. You know, and now plus it helps him get more playing time since the other Jalen Williams is hurt, you know. But my main question is, how can a coach of the Spurs have a dude that's 35 foot tall and not play him under the basket all the time? I mean, we had the same problem with Brazil, you know, like they lost that game last night. Because that big tall boy was outside. He's playing outside and not inside. You know, and we did the same thing with Trevin Brazil, it seemed like, you know, and in those games we did, we struggled or lost, you know, on them games when Trevin was outside. When you got a big like that, I don't understand what is going through the coach's mind when he can look at the film of the Wimby, I think it's the name, Wimby, or
0: Wimby.
2: Whatever, for San Antonio.
0: Yeah.
2: Yeah. You know, that game that they just totally blew, that last game in San Antonio, they just totally blew the Thunder out because Wimby played inside. And the first game they won, he played inside. You know, both of them games, he had 30-plus points. But, you know, and then he just, like, I don't understand why they play different game plans like that. I'll hang up and listen.
0: Thanks, David. I think the first thing is Wimby is still progressing as an NBA player, and, you know, he didn't grow up being a post player. That's not He is still learning to be a post player. He's not a great post player. What he is really tall and uses that height to his advantage sometimes, but he still can clog up the lane and make it harder for his teammates to get to the basket because the big guy guarding Wimby is now protecting the rim. You pull Wimby out, that opens up the driving lane, and that's what San Antonio loves. I mean, Castle, you pick the guy. They love getting to the basket.
1: Dylan Harper.
0: It's part of the system that San Antonio plays. Are there times that they'll go down in crunch time that you mentioned a couple of those games where they would put Wimby down on the low block –

0: just this is a tip of the iceberg for him. You know how good, how much better he's going to get and progress year after year, all parts of his game. And he is already that can he can go all over the court and play all over the court, but he's just going to get better and better at playing inside at the post, driving to the basket. His ball handling will get better. He's going to get stronger. I mean, he's still a young kid, you know, a young man. He is going to physically mature and add muscle, and then he's going to be hell to stop.
1: You already see the leadership skills and qualities in him, and even, you know, just trying to be better within himself. You saw in that last series, the pregame workout, he saw how the series was going and that they were pulling and grabbing on him. So in his pregame workout, everybody that's on the floor with him, he has them pulling and grabbing on him so that that's something that he's ready for when the game comes. He's practicing on it before it even comes about.
0: Yeah. Looking not the best game last night. I think you can boil it down and start pointing fingers and pointing at the coaches, but just didn't have a good game. Now, backs up against the wall. Got to win two in a row. As simple as that.
1: Well, they're going to worry about winning that first one. Yeah. You're at home. You're in front of that home crowd. You get that done, you get another opportunity to go play and advance on. But you can't think about we have to win two. You have to win that one to get to the second one.
0: That's where the series changed when they lost at home. In game three, if they the whole home court advantage, they're still up 3-2 right now and have a chance to win the advance to the finals in game six.
1: But it was a credit to Thunder, though, because they lose game one, and then they did what it took the next couple of games to get back on track. And they're last season's NBA champion, and they're not relying on that now, but they have that championship makeup, and you knew that. As good as Spurs have looked to this point, this wasn't going to be an easy series. You knew that for Thunder, as good as they've looked, it wasn't going to be an easy series for them.
0: No, both have been rolling. And now I can't wait to the finals. Whoever goes and plays the Knicks, who have been rolling, does that stop playing the Spurs in Oklahoma or Oklahoma City? That's a great matchup.
1: Oh, yeah.
0: When we come back, Stephen Davis, the voice of the Travelers. We'll get a Travelers update. Plus, as y'all know, or maybe you don't, Stephen is very familiar with Kansas baseball. Talk a little bit about that Lawrence Regional with Stephen Davis also. It's going to be a fun day. We're on Decision Watch. Billy Richmond III, Malik Thomas. Throw us a nugget in the next 2.5 hours. Let us talk about that. Keep an eye on it. Thanks for hanging out with us. It's Out of Bounds.
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4: The Western Conference Finals continued in the NBA last night with the Oklahoma City Thunder taking Game 5 over the San Antonio Spurs 127-114. It was a slow shooting night for MVP Shai Gilgeous-Alexander, but he did his damage from the free throw line to lead all scorers with 32. It was OKC's role players who really made the difference, though, with 20 points each from Alex Caruso and Jared McCain. Game 6 is tomorrow night in San Antonio on NBC. Meanwhile, the Western Conference Finals in the NHL ended last night with the Vegas Golden Knights finishing the sweep of the Colorado Avalanche, taking Game 4 2-1. Vegas awaits the winner of Montreal and Carolina. Game 4 in that series is tonight on TNT, with Carolina leading 2-1. I'm Moose with the Buzz Radio Network.
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2: 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As a former college tennis player, it was disappointing to hear that Hunter Yurecek is ending Arkansas's men's and women's tennis programs. Of course, these programs don't make any money. Only two programs do. But if we start only things that show a profit, that's the end of most of the best things in life. Oscar Wilde said, "A cynic knows the price of everything and the value of nothing." 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Oh, wait, Hunter changed his mind and we're going to have the tennis programs? As Emily Latella used to say, never mind. If you're around Clinton or Cabot, stop into a Double B's for some great Baskin-Robbins ice cream. Could you use some of that? Sure you could. Double B's. It's where you gas it, grab it, and go. That's Double B's.
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0: All right, back at it. Stephen Davis on his way to the studio to join us. He'll be joining us or coming in momentarily. We can take a phone call if you want, 661-1037. In the meantime, I'll hit the Middleton Heat and Air text line. 661-1037, same number for the text line. 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No purchase is necessary to enter to win. It's open to legal residents 18 years or older who live in Arkansas. Contest ends at the end of the year, void where prohibited. All right, let's go to the Middleton Heat and Air text line. First up, 870. Why do the Spurs give Wimmy the ball 30 feet from the basket instead of letting him get positioned closer to the basket down in the paint to start their offense? I know he's no Shaq and not a banger, but he can still create and get a shot off or a pass out of a double team instead of dribbling around and jacking up a 30-footer. Yeah, common theme so far. People want to get Wimby inside posting up. Run the offense through him that way.
1: And he did a lot of that in game one, and you saw what the result was. You saw how effective he was, but once again, give credit to Thunder for adjusting since then in the way they defend him.
0: 501 says, man, Wes, you sound dumb. The Thunder are a 40-point three-pointer, 30-foot. Yeah, learn to type before you call me dumb. Man, you sound dumb, Wes. The Thunder are a 40-foot three-pointer from Wimby in overtime and missing two starters in a blowout from sweeping this series. Obviously, an Oklahoma City Thunder fan. But, you know, you can look at it at the Spurs position, too. If we don't shoot like crap two of these games, we win them. They shot 29% from the three last night, 30% in the other, their home loss, and Oklahoma City torched them those nights. They can point at that and say, man, if we just play a little defense and we can buy a basket, we sweep this series. This is a tight series. This is two really good teams. Each team has an excuse and say, we could have won this game. We should have won that game. Fact is, it's 3-2 going back and forth, back and forth. I mean, 29% from the three last night.
1: Yeah. Well, this is a series that during the season, Spurs dominated. They won 4-5, but going into this one, this playoff run, we thought coming into the series, this is going to be possibly a 7-game series, and that's what we're looking at. Will the Spurs win in this next game?
0: Ryan and Pine Bluff says, like Richard Gere said, an officer and a gentleman, I've got nowhere else to go. Just 103.7 The Buzz. Why go anywhere else? Thank you, Ron.
1: Appreciate it.
0: Super fan, Ron from Pine Bluff. Billy can come back and practice against professionals. Yeah, that was my point when Joe was talking about that. I was like, you know what Cal's telling him? That's his recruiting pitch anyway. When he's trying to get these freshmen to come here or portal guys, you come here and your practices are going to be tougher than most of your games because of who you're practicing against. And it makes sense, you know, the whole iron sharpens iron, kind of the Nick Saban theory back in the day for Alabama. You come to practice and you're going up against other 5-star players. And Calipari's pitch is, you come to Arkansas and in practice, you're going up against a lot of other 5-star players. You go somewhere other team and you're just the guy on that team, chances are you'll see a 5-star player that in a game from time to time. You may go up against them 3 or 4 times in a year. You'll do that in 1 week at Arkansas. It's a great recruiting pitch.
1: It's definitely a sacrifice, and it always has been that case for Cal players. Because they do, they give up playing time, they give up a scoring average, they give up lots of things, and that's why a lot of times you'll see these players appear to be better on the NBA level than they were in college, because they sacrificed in college.
0: He's got a great recruiting pitch. Hey, this just in. John Calipari's a good recruiter.
2: No.
0: Yeah, Stephen Davis, voice of the Travelers. What's up?
2: You know, if you do something well for, I don't know, 20, 30 years, you'd think you'd get a good reputation for it.
0: Yeah.
2: And it does. It's true.
0: Yeah. It's not just a reputation.
2: Yeah.
0: It's the truth.
2: It's the truth.
0: Yeah, results speak for itself.
2: Yes.
0: What's up?
2: It's a nice day out there.
0: Yeah, it is.
2: I don't like the forecast at times, but I think we're going to be good. Ball tonight.
0: Yeah, well, just
2: it's the same.
0: North Little Rock.
2: Anybody that's lived here more than a year, you know how it goes.
0: Yeah.
2: We might get some pop-ups. We'll play ball tonight.
0: Hit or miss.
2: Play ball tomorrow. We're good.
0: Play all weekend.
2: Absolutely.
0: Yeah. Trav's rolling still?
2: Yes and no. Alternating wins and losses right now. Tough loss last night, leading 7-1 after three innings, and then things just kind of slowly started going the other direction. Next thing you know, the game's tied late in the game. Next thing you know, you're in extra innings, and then you're walking off with an 8-7 loss. So didn't go real well last night, but I was talking with manager Rich Thompson this morning. Hey, it's baseball. You got to play again today.
0: Mm-hmm.
2: It's the best thing about pro baseball. Also the worst thing at times. You know, if you have a win like that, you're like, you got to celebrate for about 5 minutes. You got to come back and play again tomorrow. So you're back at it tonight at 6:35.
0: You know, these guys, they're just used to it because yes. It's that way in growing up, you know, and playing in these summer leagues and mm-hmm. All through high school yeah. And then college, if you go to college. And it becomes a way of life. Well, you know, as fans, we're like, God, that's going to be hard to get
2: even
0: over.
2: Even college is different because you play, you know, max 4 games a week, or you get the 3 on the weekend and then you take a break. Like, but here it's, you know, you get the Monday off, but you're playing every day and you're only as good as your next day's starter. So it's a completely different ball game every day. A lot of times there is essentially no carryover. And I heard you guys talking NBA on the way in, Thunder Spurs. Mark Daigneault has talked about that. You got to get back to zero after every game. And it's even in the playoffs where it's so emotional in the NBA, you've got 48 hours between games. Sometimes it takes a while for those guys to reset, but you can reset and there is no carryover between games, even though it feels like it for those of us on the outside looking in.
0: Yeah. Tougher on the fans.
2: Yes.
0: Players are able to.
2: Absolutely. Yeah. It's tougher because you live and die with it and you don't have any control over it. Those guys are out there and they're involved in it and they get to go out and focus on the actual thing that's happening, the here and now, the next pitch, the next whatever it is, and actually affect the outcome. So there is less of the emotion in it for them in that regard.
1: With going back and forth in games, wins, losses, how has that affected the standings here recently?
2: Travs are up 1 right now in the division on Tulsa. We've got 23 to go in the first half of the season, so still quite a ways, almost 4 weeks left. But up a game on Tulsa, they're playing well also. It's the two best records in the league right now at the top of the North Division. So we'll see how it shakes out. They don't play again in the half, so you just got to take care of your business and see where the chips fall at the end.
0: Magic number 22. Is it too early to start?
2: It's too early.
0: Okay.
2: Way too early.
0: Who got called up?
2: Peyton Alford went up to Tacoma yesterday. So we've lost a couple relievers out of the bullpen. Nick Davila went to the big leagues a few weeks ago. Spent about 3 weeks up there. Just got optioned down at the beginning of this week. And then Peyton Alford, who had been with the Travs in some form for each of the last 5 years.
0: Wow.
2: Yeah, and really pitched well each of the last 2 seasons, being here full years. He was a big part of that 24 title team for the Travs back all of last year and was even better this year and really consistent. I mean, not walking anybody, striking out about a batter and a half per inning. He literally earned his way out of here. Really happy for Peyton, and he made his AAA debut last night and threw a scoreless inning. So off to a good start up there.
0: That's always good to see.
2: Yes.
0: When a guy has truly earned it and put in the years.
2: And a guy that at some point, you know, we start wondering, is he ever going to get out of here because he's pitched well? And I'm sure he's had that thought. And then to finally get out of there and see the smile on his face when he was told that, hey, you're going to Tacoma. And then the new reality sets in of, okay, now I've got to go do this all over again at another level. But you're one step from the big leagues at that point. That's pretty exciting.
0: All right, Arkansas is headed to Lawrence, Kansas.
2: I've heard that.
0: Yes.
2: For better or worse, it sounds like.
0: This ballpark this weekend mm-hmm. is going to be have an electric atmosphere because it's smaller, and then they've created this standing room only. We got Arkansas fans going up there. They're already tweeting that they're renaming it Hogland instead of Hugland.
2: Hogland.
0: Yeah.
2: Well, the funny part is the nickname, people at KU call it the Hog for short.
1: Oh, really?
2: And they've stolen the from basketball, you know, in Allen Fieldhouse, Fog Allen Fieldhouse, beware of the fog, spelled P-H-O-G. The students at KU had recreated that sign for baseball, beware of the Hog. H-O-G, and I'm like, well, that has a double meaning now this weekend in Lawrence. So it's going to be really interesting. Yeah, I think that the atmosphere is going to be extremely unique. I mean, Bomb Walker is a unique atmosphere because of the size and the passion. There's you know, maybe two or three places in the country that can replicate that. This atmosphere is going to be unique because of, A, the size of the ballpark. There's going to be so many standing room only. I think KU is going to have a ton of fans. KU's been selling out games this year for, I mean, last year was the first time they'd been selling out any games. Sold out many more this year. The student effect is going to be interesting because the students are gone now. How many students come back to go to these games? Because that had been a big part of the KU baseball experience this year was the passion of the students. Obviously, Arkansas is going to travel. They're going to have quite a few people. Is Missouri State going to have people up there, too? There's going to be a really interesting crowd dynamic. And the way the ballpark is situated there, it's literally two rows of parking from Allen Fieldhouse. It is right next to Allen Fieldhouse. And the actual ballpark footprint is pretty small, not just for crowd size, but for concourses and everything. So what they've done to try to create some more room, and they're doing it even more this weekend in Lawrence, is going out into the parking lot and blocking off the parking lot and the driving area and making it basically one big, gigantic street-type concourse. And they're going to bring in food trucks and bring in some extra restroom-type facilities. So I think it's going to almost feel like a street party-type atmosphere. I don't want to say it's going to be Omaha-esque, but there's a little bit of that that goes on in Omaha where you just walk around the ballpark and it feels festive. And I think there's going to be some of that, even though it's a parking lot right there in a kind of cramped area. I think it's going to have some of that feel. And it's going to be really fun. And they're opening up one of the club areas inside Allen Fieldhouse. You don't have to be a member or anything at KU to do this. You can just go in and hang out in the air conditioning, buy food and drink, watch the games, do whatever in there. And they're going to open it a couple hours before the first game starts in Lawrence and leave it open until 30 minutes after the second game ends. So folks, even if they don't have a ticket, can go in there and be part of the atmosphere and just be around this. So I think the atmosphere around the ballpark is going to be really unique on top of the fact that you've got, well, I would make the argument three teams going, how did we end up in this situation for our regional?
0: Yeah.
2: And you're going to get really intense, good baseball going as well.
1: With crowds showing up for the games this year, is that a result of them doing things to entice the fans to show up, or is it more of you have a winning product and people show up to see a winner?
2: I think it starts with marketing idea number one, which is win. People like to watch a winner. There's some other things they've done, but at the same time, there's only so many options you can do. Lawrence is not that big a city. It's about the size of Fayetteville without the immediate population around it like you have up in Northwest Arkansas. You've got to go over to Kansas City or 30 minutes west to Topeka to get another big population base. So the winning has made the biggest difference. The student interest and passion has made the biggest difference. They'll have games where they've got 500-plus students standing there above the visiting dugout, stomping on the metal bleachers and screaming and chanting the entire game. They're only doing 130 student tickets this weekend, so that'll be much different. I think winning has had a huge part of it, and I think that the rest of the KU fan base has noticed it now at the end of this season when all of a sudden you're winning a Big 12 regular season title and winning the Big 12 tournament. That gets more folks interested, and I think you're going to get maybe some folks at games this weekend from the Kansas side that haven't come to a lot of baseball games this year.
0: No, it's a FOMO, you know, because of the way it's being marketed and talked about. You will have non-hardcore Kansas fans coming to check it out.
2: It's a situation. It's unique because Kansas baseball has never had any sustained success, and I think we've talked about this before, Wes, both on and off the air. But you're in a situation where, you know, if you've had some success in a program, if it goes down for a while and then comes back, you get that renewed interest and passion. That's where Kansas baseball is now. Now you throw it in with the behemoth that is Arkansas baseball and the steady underdog that is Missouri State baseball, and all together in one regional. And, oh, by the way, Northeastern's pretty good, too. They won 38 games. I think it's I can't imagine how it's going to go, and I can't imagine what the atmosphere is going to be like. It's going to be really fun to see even through a TV screen.
0: At most regionals, when the host team isn't playing, like in the second game Friday when Arkansas and Missouri State plays, the stadium's usually pretty empty.
2: Yes.
0: I mean, you'll see a scattering of fans, and they'll, you know, the teams will travel with 300-400 fans that sit behind the dugout, but for the most part, it's pretty empty. That won't be the case Friday when Arkansas Missouri State plays, and Saturday in the loser's bracket game, and Sunday on the whoever's coming out of the loser's bracket is playing again. You're going to have good crowds for every single game.
2: Yes, it's going to be outstanding. I mean, maybe the only way is if you get to like a Sunday morning and it's Northeastern and Missouri State, maybe. I don't know. But if Kansas or Arkansas is playing, that ballpark's going to be packed. There's no doubt. And like I said, I think Missouri State's going to bring quite a few people as well because they feel like they can make some noise too. And the fact that everybody's within essentially driving distance, except for Northeastern, who was probably going to bring that many folks anyway. I can't think of a situation in recent memory that's like it. I mean, the Stillwater's had some regionals like that, but now I don't. It feels different for some reason this year than in years past, where you might have a Stillwater or a Fayetteville regional with a lot of local folks.
0: It's almost, we just had the high school baseball state championships down at Majestic Park, mm-hmm. and the softball championships. And the seating capacity could be a little bigger. That would be nice. But because of the capacities right around 900, 1,000, it's packed for every yes. single game and standing room. And it just creates a great atmosphere. You know, if they chose to have it at Dickey Stevens, it wouldn't have the same atmosphere.
2: Right.
0: Because you're going to get 1,000, 1,500 people, and you're still going to have a bunch of empty seats. But because of Majestic Park and where we were, you know, it just had every single game, whether it was 1A, 2A, baseball, softball. It was a great, I kind of see this with Kansas being a smaller ballpark, smaller capacity. Everyone's going to be squeezed in there. It's just going to create a great environment.
2: Yeah, it's going to be fantastic. I don't think there's any doubt about it. It feels like it's shaping up to be one of those weekends that the guys that play in it are going to talk about for the rest of their lives, mm-hmm. just because there's going to be an intensity from above in the crowd, because all the seats there are up above. It's not like Baum where everybody's like kind of down on field level. The dugouts are below all the seats essentially in this ballpark. So the noise just comes down on you. It's going to be interesting, I think, and with all the standing room only tickets and now, you know, what they've got with left field with being a chain link fence and people looking through there and people right there on the third base line that'll be standing up. And I think they're going to bring in a few bleachers right there, which will actually be in between what is the visiting dugout and now where they've moved the visiting bullpen to. You're going to have standing room only fans. I think it's just going to add even more to it, and I think there's going to be a lot of stories that come out of this weekend from the guys down there in the dugouts.
3: Mike Rowe here with a fun fact.
0: Did you know commercial break. Okay. I messed something up.
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0: Welcome back. It is Out of Bounds. I'm Wes Moore. He's Joe Franklin. We got Stephen Davis, the voice of the Travelers, hanging out with us. Trav's at home for the weekend. Anything
2: yes,
0: big this weekend?
2: We got Jordan Weber coming down.
0: That's right.
2: On Saturday.
0: That's
2: Faith
0: right.
2: and Family Night, 4:45, I believe. She and I will have a little moderated Q&A. I'll ask her the questions. She'll give the answers, talk about her life, her experiences, how faith has impacted her her journey, and then we'll play some ball at 6:05. Fireworks Friday, of course, but yeah, we get the Olympic gold medal gymnast Jordan Weber coming down on Saturday. She's not out of the limelight yet.
0: No. I mean, part of faith and family, and that's what she's doing at
2: yes,
0: Arkansas.
2: That might be one of the questions I ask her at some point that afternoon.
0: Family means a lot to her, obviously.
2: Yes.
0: That's cool. It'll be a good weekend, hopefully. Yeah. No, weather's going to be nice.
2: It'll
0: it's
2: going to
0: cooperate.
2: It'll be great. You know,
0: it's not
2: it never rains this time of the year, does
0: no.
2: it? No. We'll be
0: it's
2: great.
0: Funny. I left here yesterday and it poured on me on the way out to West Little Rock.
2: Yes.
0: And I got to my house and I had somebody helping me with my flower beds. I was like, it rained on y'all real bad. And they're like, it hasn't rained here.
2: Yeah.
0: I'm like, wow.
2: We had someone in our office today their house was getting just besieged by rain when he left. He gets to the ballpark, sunny, never got a drop at the ballpark. So I think there's a force field once in a while around Dickie Stevens Park and it'll rain all around the area and not actually at the ballpark.
0: I got to talk with Brian Haney, the voice of the Kansas Jayhawks baseball team yesterday, and he was telling me how they have just owned the junior college ranks.
2: Yes.
0: A lot of teams, and we see it, portal, and some top high school kids, and the junior college kids have been kind of forgotten.
2: Right.
0: Not at Kansas. They're going out, and they've signed the number one junior college recruiting class the last 2 years.
2: Yes, and that was something Dan Fitzgerald, the head coach, emphasized when he came in, and, you know, I'm fortunate enough to, before I come down here to Little Rock for the summer, to get to call some of the early season Kansas games on TV. And I'm looking at the roster before this season, and I'm like, I recognize three guys that played an important role last year. And then you start looking where all these guys, okay, where'd they get these transfers from? Well, there's a few D1 guys, but this JUCO, that JUCO. And I asked Dan Fitzgerald when he got hired, I'm like, where are you guys going to recruit? And, you know, what's going to be your emphasis? He goes, for me and my staff, we are right in our sweet spot. He goes, all our ties are all around this area. He goes, we can go north, we can go east, we can go south. He goes, and we can hit the JUCOs. And obviously, we're right in the middle of all the best JUCO baseball in the country. And they have done that. And not just done it, but they've gotten legitimate guys who I look at them and I go, how is that guy slipping through the cracks and ending up in Lawrence, Kansas to play baseball? For example, the Kansas shortstop this year, Tyson LeBlanc, won a junior college national championship last year. He's from LSU Eunice. He's from Maurice, Louisiana. I'm guessing he didn't grow up rooting for the Kansas Jayhawks and watching Jayhawk baseball.
0: No, I know who he was a fan of.
2: You would think so. He comes to Kansas. His other three schools were all mid-majors that he picked Kansas over. That was the only power conference offer he had. All Big 12, MVP of the Big 12 tournament. He's tied the school record for homers. He's hitting either leadoff or second, depending on what they do with the lineup. And you find a kid like that, and they'll find pitchers that come in, and they piece it together, and they've been able to find guys that are productive hitters that have the approach they want, and when you get enough arms in there, you'll find guys that work. So it's been really impressive how they've hit the JUCO ranks, and I think a lot of it is, and Dan Fitzgerald has mentioned this, he and his staff all worked at the junior college level at some point, so they know what it's like at that level, and they know how appreciative those guys are to even have the chance to play in the Big 12 and a power conference level. And those guys aren't out there demanding the huge NIL bucks or needing this or that. They're thrilled to not have a 9-hour bus ride to go play somewhere. To hop on an airplane is a big deal for them. And to play in front of 2,000 fans is a big deal for them. So JUCO kids are thrilled to go to Kansas. And obviously they've hit the jackpot 2 years in a row, not just with the rankings being number one for the recruiting class, but with the talent they've gotten and how they've meshed together and been able to coexist and root for each other and be successful.
1: Seeing this team early in the season, did you get a sense that they would be to where they are right now?
2: Yes and no. They had the potential. If you remember last year's Kansas team that went to the Fayetteville Regional, I felt like that team had more depth offensively. They had more options, and they didn't. They had good pitching, but they had like seven guys they trusted on the pitching side. When I left this year at the end of March, I went, and they just swept a Big 12 series from Utah. I said, they've got a chance, but they need to be healthy, and they need to keep getting better offensively. They did that. They stayed healthy, and they got better offensively, and they had more than seven pitchers. They ended up having like 8 to 10 guys they could trust this year, including three pretty good starters who could all give them 5, 6, 7, 8 innings on any given day. So led by a guy who's going to be a top 3-round draft pick, I think, in Dominic Vegli. His numbers don't show it, but when he's on, he might be as good as anybody in the country. He's the only guy in the country, as far as I know this year, he was at the time when he did it, to have 2 15-plus strikeout games this season. So he's as good as anybody out there. He's had some games where he struggled, but you could see that it was possible. I didn't know that it would happen for sure, but once they got on a roll and just started beating people, you could see that they believed it then at that point. And as short as the college baseball season is, if you get rolling, you can rack up those wins and really have a great year.
0: I was thinking, well, they'll pitch off and say vaguely for the game two, but then Haney was telling me about their game two starter and how solid he's been all season long, and I'm like, well, they've got a great 1-2 punch. And he's like, they really do. They could go either way, and you couldn't argue about it.
2: And here's the fun part about the rotation. Vaguely's a third-year kid in the program. He's a junior that they recruited out of high school, and he was pitching on the weekend to start when he got to Kansas.
0: He pitched here last year.
2: Yes, he would have pitched the first game last year also. He was Big 12 Freshman of the Year 2 years ago. That's how good he's been since he stepped on campus. The second guy, Mason Cook, is one of those JUCO guys. They got him out of a JUCO, big physical guy. They're like, this guy's going to be a weekend starter for us. They could see it. He stepped in. He's done that. The third guy is another JUCO guy, but he's from France. Matisse Nayral, literally a Frenchman. And it's they just find guys. Wherever they come from, they found them, and it's amazing what Dan Fitzgerald's done at Kansas, and I'm fascinated to see how this regional plays out this weekend.
0: Well, I tell you, last year when you came on and talked to us about Kansas, you had me scared to death of Kansas. And I was like, Arkansas.
2: Trying to play it down a little this year.
0: It was shocking to me when they lost both of their games in the Fayetteville Regional and never met up with Arkansas.
2: Well, yeah, it was shocking, and I wish they would have gotten a shot to play the Razorbacks in Baum Walker just to be part of the atmosphere, if nothing else. I think the atmosphere is going to be, as we said, different, but a different kind of great this year. It's going to be fun for everybody.
0: Well, something will go terribly wrong if they don't play each other this year.
2: We'll see. We will see.
0: Steven, thanks.
2: Yeah.
0: It's good to talk a little Travs and talk some baseball.
2: We'll have the Razorbacks and Jayhawks on the TVs this weekend while we're out at DSP.
0: By the way, ESPNU has picked up Friday's game, 5 o'clock. So that will be on TV. Have a great weekend, Steven. Thank you.
2: Thank you.
0: Hour number two is next.
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17: Areas of dense fog will be possible to start the day on Wednesday with otherwise partly to mostly cloudy skies and maybe a brief shower. Temperatures will be in the upper 60s. Then through the day on Wednesday will be mostly cloudy and warm. Highs around 82 with a 60% chance of more scattered showers and storms. For the Buzz Radio Network, I'm Fox 16 Chief Meteorologist Joel Young.
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28: Oh, that's going to change the game, too. Shai Gilgeous-Alexander is not going to wait for the game to come to him. He's not going to try to get teammates involved. Things going to change in game two because Shai knows, all right, I'm about to play the most important playoff game. I'm about to play my young NBA career.
29: I agree.
28: Because my team is down 0-1, and it looked like that with a guy that wants what we have. Not just an MVP trophy, but a championship in the NBA. And when Victor Wembanyama put on that historic performance, a guy who has been historic himself. Only Michael Jordan in the last 40 years had four different seasons averaging at least 30 points a game. That's what Shai Gilgeous-Alexander has been able to do. Game two, knowing what's at stake after losing game one, oh, it's going to change. He's not going to wait for the game. He's going to bring the game to him. He's going to bring himself to the game because for the first time in a long time, Shai Gilgeous-Alexander, that is absolutely necessary based on what we saw from the San Antonio Spurs and Victor Wembanyama in game one.
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0: It is time for your Razor Hog update. We hadn't talked about it, but I just noticed with all the stuff on Twitter, Arkansas is hosting the NCAA West Track and Field Championships.
1: Okay.
0: Yes. Got to, move on to the national championships by performing well this weekend in Fayetteville. And that started today. So it'll be going on Wednesday, Thursday, Friday, Saturday in Fayetteville.
1: They're used to greatness in track and field.
0: Yes. Men are ranked number one in the country.
1: No surprise.
0: They got a legit shot of winning a national championship. Unfortunately, the women's golf team is not competing for a national championship. USC beat them last night. I think it ended up 3.5 to 1.5. Arkansas got off to a slow start. But it's the best finish in school history. They'll finish third in the country after winning their quarterfinal matchup yesterday to Oklahoma State. Beat them 5-0 in advance, but USC got them yesterday afternoon. USC and Stanford, number one, number two in the country, playing like it. They're playing for the national championship today. Softball, we'll talk some softball with Kyle Sutherland here in just a few seconds. Arkansas is in Oklahoma City getting ready for tomorrow night's game against Nebraska. That game, of course, is going to be televised on ESPN, ESPN2, all of the games at the Women's College World Series. And we'll just dive into it with Kyle. Baseball-wise, Arkansas will be heading out here in 50 minutes. I think it was at 3 o'clock. Well, the 3 o'clock send-off begins, and then they'll head to the airport and go to Kansas. They work out tomorrow, and then, of course, they will play Friday at 5. And the big news, we've had a shift in television, and ESPNU will have Arkansas, Kansas. So no need to stream tomorrow night. You can just pull it up on ESPNU or pull it up here on the bus and listen to Phil Elson. As forgot to ask him if Bubba's making the trip. I bet he is. One other thing I have not done, and normally you guys know I'm all over the weather, checking things out. I have not looked at the weather for Lawrence, Kansas until right now. Friday, 85% chance of rain.
1: Maybe they'll think about adjusting and moving some games up.
0: Let's see. It looks like the bigger chances are overnight, Thursday night into Friday early morning.
1: Oh, okay. Never mind. They're going to push them back.
0: 15% chance for that Kansas game. About 20% chance during the Arkansas game. Saturday, chances of rain, but small chances throughout the day. 15 to 20% chance of rain. Sunday, small chances all day long. 10, 15%. So maybe like these hit or miss, pop-up showers that are like we've been seeing here in Little Rock. You know, you got a 25% chance of rain. Well, it's 75% it won't rain. And it may pour in downtown Little Rock. And in West Little Rock, you don't get anything. So maybe just dodging some showers throughout the weekend in Lawrence, Kansas. I did want to look, too, because Stephen was just telling me about the wind. It's a very similar setup to the Baum Walker. The wind out of the south comes out of right field, and it'll help push balls out to left field for those left-handed hitters, get a little spin on it. It can ride that wind, and it is a southwestern wind, but nothing huge. 5 to 7 miles per hour, gust up to 17. But that looks like it's a southwest wind all weekend long. All weekend long, 5 to 10 miles per hour. A couple of days where gusts could be a little bit larger, but there you go. There's your wind forecast for Lawrence, Kansas. Let's talk with Kyle Sutherland. Talk about Oklahoma City. What's up, Kyle? How are you?
2: What's going on, guys? Doing well. How about y'all?
0: Just giving the weather update for Lawrence, Kansas. I'll have to look at Oklahoma City next and see how the weather looks for the next few days in Oklahoma City. Hopefully for the next week in Oklahoma City.
2: Yeah, actually, it was looking really bad from what I had seen earlier, but I was just checking actually before maybe 30 minutes ago before I got on with you guys, it's looking like it could be pretty clear. It's Saturday, still around 50% chance, but we might get lucky.
0: Kyle, my biggest question for this team, the first time being there, how do they react? Is it a situation where, and we've seen it in baseball a lot, teams finally make it to Omaha and the moment's too big and next thing you know, they're two and through and they're gone. How do you think this team handles the first-time experience? Because it was such a huge deal to get over the hurdle finally and make it to Oklahoma City. How do you think these young women handle that?
2: Yeah, and I think that's the million-dollar question, just because everywhere else you look, as far as if they're at their best, I've said this a few times, like if they're at their best, pitching is exceptional, defense is exceptional, hitting, I mean, all across the board. And so that is the reasonable question to ask because they haven't been at this point before. I think when you look at the fact that they, like, it's so incredible to me that this team has not lost back-to-back games since mid-March of last year when they got swept by Oklahoma. Ever since then, they've obviously lost a game here or there, but they haven't slumped. You look at some of the teams in this, like, obviously everybody's really, really good now, some of the best when you're one of the final eight teams. But, like, Tennessee, they hit a slump at one point. Mississippi State hit a slump at one point, and they're as hot as they've been all year right now. And you can just point at those, but Arkansas has just been so incredibly consistent. And then you also look factor in just how loose they've played, how comfortable they've looked. Like you said, it was at Vogtle Park, and even though they were all run rules in NCAA tournament play, and the only other team that's done that before is one other, 1995 Arizona. So I think you look at those positives and just how loose they've been playing, and the looser they play, the better that they tend to be. But you just don't know because there's only, I guess, what, one player on this roster that has any kind of experience there, and that's Carly Davis in her freshman year. Now, DJ Gasso was also on that Utah team with was as a coach, obviously, with Carly Davis. So you've got that experience, but nobody else really does. So it's so unpredictable from that aspect of it. But I think when you just look at overall how confident and loose the team has been playing, you feel really good about that.
1: Arkansas played great as a team during that regional, but individual players, who stood out to you?
2: Man, Carly Davison for sure. I mean, just turned it up an entire, a whole other notch this postseason. I think you also look at Peyton Burnham, whatever nickname you want to, postseason P or postseason Peyton, she's just been exceptional. You think about last year when she tossed that no-hitter to start NCAA tournament play, then what she did in game two against Ole Miss to force that game three in super regionals that obviously ended up really bad or really tough. But I would say her in the circle. Taylor Timmerman has also been really well in relief. Tatiana Bell has been exceptional all season long. She's got a team high 18 home runs. And then Dakota Kennedy, to me, that's been the biggest change with this offense, that as far as it just takes it up another level yet again, is she returned and she was getting on base, drawing walks and things like that. But now she's hitting home runs and she's getting extra base hits. Obviously in the regional play, she had those two where she walked off. And so in the regional tournament, so that was just huge too, that she hadn't been playing defense again yet. They haven't put her back out there in left field, but just the fact that she is hitting them out again, and she seems to have really gotten her groove back as a hitter, is huge heading into OKC.
0: Kyle Sutherland's with us on Out of Bounds. Kyle, what do you think the pitching, how do they handle game one? And then, you know, having a day, you know, in between or possibly. What does it look like pitching-wise for Arkansas?
2: Well, it's right now, Wes, Robin Heron is the ace, but I'm not so sure that I don't have, like, any intel on it or anything. But I wouldn't be shocked if they go Peyton Burnham just with the way that she's looked. Now, you can't really fault Robin Heron the last outing she had because the rain was just coming. They shouldn't have been playing, frankly, but they finally pulled the tarp out, and like it was just really, really tough to pitch in that kind of weather. Duke was feeling it too, so it's not like it was just Arkansas. But I think right now it's like, you know, most would say the obvious answer is Rob, but I'm not 100% certain that they won't go with Peyton just again because of how well she's looked. But that's a great problem to have. So I could see them going with Peyton Burnham against formerly Ball. It wouldn't shock me a bit if that does happen, but that's one of the things. We talk a lot about how softball has become such an offensive game, and then you look up and down at all these teams, and I would say UCLA has, like, they're not that great pitching, and their offense is historic. They've hit, like, 200 home runs, and they're setting record numbers, but they don't have great pitching. Then you look at Texas, and they've got an elite one in Teagan Gavon. But after that, all the other six teams, they have at least two or three dominant arms that can shut you down at just about any time. So I would say that's a kind of a little bit of a side piece there to the question, but it wouldn't shock me at all if Peyton Burnham is in the circle tomorrow night. But then again, Robin is the ace of the staff, and she's been there the longest, obviously proved what she can do. So maybe her, I'm not really sure yet.
1: Kyle, recently, regional, super regional, this team has exploded with a lot of runs, and we know they play really good defense. So right now, you're more confident in their scoring ability with that offense or defense?
2: I would probably go with defense, Joe, just because of how well, not just how they've been this year, but under Matt Michael, I've talked about it before with you guys. He's just such an exceptional defensive mind, one of the best analytical minds in the game. And I feel really well about their hitting too, but they're also going up against the college football. I was just reading the Football Times. I've got that on my mind. The College Softball Player of the Year in Jordy Fromm, and probably would have been the Player of the Year last year had Briellis not put up crazy video game numbers. And so since Jordy has returned, I don't know that you could say that she's been back to her 2020, maybe more so this year. But that the way that she pitched and just the way that she played overall in the 2023 Women's College World Series, I think that you just look at that and you would probably go with the defense just because of who they're facing in Game 1, the college softball player of the year, and just how well she's been as a two-way player all season.
0: Kyle Sutherland with us. Kyle, tell us about Nebraska.
2: Well, they're obviously insanely good. They've been number one at points of the season. I mean, you look at Jordy and just, as I said, one of the best two-way, maybe the best two-way player in the game. And she's just been so consistent at it, too. You know, there's a lot of really homegrown kids on this team, and two of them being the Kamenzon twins, Lauren and Hannah. Of course, they came in as part of the number one ranked class with Italia at Arkansas, with Italia Riho and Robin Heron and Reagan Johnson. Of course, those three are three of the best at their position, so they've really panned out. But then the Kamenzon twins did a whole lot for Arkansas, and then they go to Nebraska, and they've done the exact same thing. So that's really some of their studs right there. Alexis Jensen, of course, is another huge one as well. But, I mean, they're really well-rounded, and they've been, as Arkansas has, extremely consistent all year. I think they're on a 26-game win streak, they're on a really long win streak, the nation's longest right now. So that consistency has been there. I don't know. I mean, I know that, yes, they have the longest win streak, but I don't know that I would necessarily say they're the hottest team. I would probably say that Mississippi State is, but Nebraska's in that conversation with how much they have won lately. But definitely everybody is going to be a great opponent at this point, but I think tomorrow is just really about getting it. It's going to be in prime time to add to how bright the lights will be just on this big stage. But I really think that they're ready for it. If they can get to Jordy early, then good things could happen.
1: For this College World Series altogether, who's standing out to you as far as some of the favorites?
2: You probably have to go with Mississippi State is just playing with house money right now. They have that the dog, an underdog is still a dog mentality and just us against the world. And they already had arguably the nation's best pitching, but then you add a third arm in there and also their offense. Their offense just, Joe, frankly, hasn't been good this year. Like their defense has been elite. They've had two pitching arms that have been elite, but offense just hasn't really been there. And then you look too at I know that Alabama probably doesn't get the credit that they should, but they've got elite pitching and plenty of firepower down the lineup. I think the wild card for me is probably going to be UCLA just because, again, they have so much offense, but can that propel them and mask some of the deficiencies of their defense? That's what's going to be the biggest question with them. But I still, if Arkansas can get over the mental part of it, which I have no reason to believe that they won't, but with what they've shown all season, I think that they could be the best team when it's all said and done. I mean, when you just look at what they have at all the levels, they've proven it time in and time out, and they just have to do it on the biggest stage now.
0: I was just looking at Bet Saracen, Kyle. Right now, the favorite on Bet Saracen is Texas at +300. UCLA and Alabama are both +375. Texas Tech +400. Nebraska +650, Arkansas and Tennessee +900, and Mississippi State +2,500. Mississippi State, the big underdog, but it looks, even just with the lines here, wide open. if you had to pick a winner right here on the record, who wins it?
2: Oh, man. Yeah, it is. I'll say that agree with you. It is as wide open as it's been to me because you've got some blue bloods, but then you've also got some newbies like Mississippi State and Arkansas. Oh, man. Well, and, you know, you certainly have to give your respect to Texas. They're the defending champions. Texas Tech is very, very loaded, too. But if I'm going to pick a winner right now, I'm probably going to say, you know what? I'm gonna take the homer pick. I've said it multiple times on y'all's show that when Arkansas is at its best, that they are the best team in the country. I think they've got the best RPI in the country and proven against that kind of competition. So I'm going to take the Hogs. Hopefully they can just keep their mind sharp as they have all season. And I really think that they have a chance to do this in their first trip. I really do believe that.
0: Would that be, I mean, I don't follow softball enough. Does that happen? You know, a team.

0: Arizona, obviously, in that mix, too. So I don't know if there ever has been a first-timer that came in and won it. But I would imagine if they haven't, that a lot of that has to do with what we were talking about was the mental side of it, because it's just they're super regionals at your home place. And, yeah, that's a big stage. But then Devon Park is a whole other animal.
1: It's at this point, Kyle, just probably hard to think about what happened pre-OU because we're so used to them being a staple there every year. And that's what makes it so different this year and makes it more wide open, the fact that OU isn't around.
0: I think it was 2016 the last time we had a Women's College World Series without OU. They had been to like 16 straight. I don't know if these numbers are spot on, but I know they're pretty close. Like 16 straight super regionals, just their numbers are outrageous. Patty Gasso's won 8 national championships. Then last year they were going for the 5th, and then Texas got in the way of that. Well, I guess other teams did too, but Texas and Texas Tech in the finals. But yeah, it was really weird. And that's why I think that we are having an uptick in interest. I mean, softball has been growing for a while now, but now that it's not the OU Invitational, because it was pretty much just like, okay, you're talking about all these teams that are improving and they're really good, but are they going to be able to hang with OU? And then Texas broke that streak last year, and this year has a chance to go back to back. But now you have a Women's College World Series, as you said, that doesn't have OU at all. So you know for a fact at this point, as we start, that they're not going to be the national champion. And I think that's part of it, is that people just got tired of it and just got tired of them winning. But I think you've also got the argument of that they play right there in their backyard in Oklahoma City. So there's all kinds of things that are all kinds of reasons why people don't like OU. But I think especially with them not coming into it as one of the final 8 teams, that has without question sparked a lot more interest.
1: And we've said for years that if you want to stop all the talk about OU, then beat them, take them down, because there was something to that where every year everyone was talking about, well, how do they get to host? And, you know, it's an unfair advantage to them. And then not to mention the recruiting advantage it gives them because they're winning. Now it's easy to draw the best players in. We saw some of the best players around the country transfer to OU, but now it truly opens things.
0: Yeah, it does. And I think with OU not winning last year's and also not going to win this year's, you start, like, the narrative is going to start to switch, especially if it's not Texas this year and it's another SEC program that wins it. The narrative is going to be what it was in college football at one point. Like, oh, the SEC just, they're too good. They're doing too much. Because you look at just the recruiting classes alone, and it's like, and I'm just kind of throwing numbers here, but it's not shocking to see, like, the top 7 teams for the next recruiting class are all SEC schools. Then you look at the Super Regionals this year, it was 9 teams in the Super Regionals. Right now you've got 5 of the 8 teams. So it's really becoming that narrative. It's shifting from OU to the SEC overall, because now that Mississippi State and Arkansas have a trip, every single SEC school has been to the Women's College World Series at least one time. So it's one of those, and that's what, to me, guys, makes Arkansas's run this year even more impressive, because they played a lot of those top teams and fared really well against them, only lost, 2 SEC series, and as I said, has not lost back-to-back games in, like, 14 months. So the fact that they have just been that consistent in such a tough league, playing some of the better teams in that said league, that just makes it all the more better. And if they can just, as we kind of back to our original point, if they can just keep that mental edge, just make sure that they focus, which I have no reason to believe that they're not going to be laser focused, then really good things could happen and they could bring home the ultimate trophy.
2: Why did the Twins transfer?
0: I don't know for sure. Like, I never got I reached out to both of them when they left. I've obviously followed this team for a while, and I just told them, hey, good luck. Appreciate just the standard, like, appreciate what you did for Arkansas. And I've kind of exchanged some messages here with them, like, here and there, just about their careers and everything like that. But I've never heard the full story. My assumption is, because this is around the time West at Arkansas was bringing in, like, with some of the talents they brought in, so like Italia Rijo had gotten better at shortstop and just really became one of the elite shortstops in the country. They brought in Sailor Timmerman. They brought in Peyton Burnham and Hannah Cannon. So Hannah was a pitcher and like a right fielder. They were both kind of utility players. But Lauren caught Hannah because they just did that growing up, and so Hannah was comfortable with it, and then also played shortstop. So I would imagine

0: that part of it was they wanted to go home because that was when Jordy went back to Nebraska, and like a lot of those Nebraska kids were going to play for the Cornhuskers. But it wouldn't shock me, too, if maybe it was like just kind of the way that they were building the team, and it might have been like a mutual deal. I'm just throwing out things that would make sense, but I never actually heard an exact reason. But both of them have done really well there. They've had a few weeks where I've seen them both on like National Player of the Week list, and they're both doing exactly what they did at Arkansas as far as position-wise. Hannah's like their number three pitcher and plays outfield, and then Lauren is their shortstop. Most of the time, I think, batting typically between like the 7 and 9 hole. But I fall, and they've also got Casey Hoffman on their team as well. I don't think she's played as much this year, but Casey played a little bit of right field for Arkansas. She's another Nebraska kid that was on the roster at one point. So, yeah, three former Razorbacks playing against some of their former teammates in this game.
1: Last question for you. Did it surprise you when I was reading off the odds and Mississippi State was last at plus 2,500 after beating Oklahoma and doing that?
0: Not really, just because some of that might have to do just with the fact that they're still, they're the only unseeded team left, like not top national seed left in the field. So I think but I will say this, I guarantee you that's probably, if they found that, then that's probably hanging up in their locker room along with all the other headlines that said that they couldn't do it too. So, but it wouldn't shock me though, if they do make a little bit of a run here, if they keep their offense going. I will say this, Wes, if Mississippi State can figure out a way to score 4 or 5 runs a game with how well and how dominant they have been pitching, they really could make a serious run in this, but their offense can't go cold like it did at parts of the season. They've got to get what they got with their pitching and their defense to go along with it, and they could really do some damage.
1: Kyle, thanks. We appreciate it. Take care. Enjoy the College World Series. Kyle Sutherland.
0: Absolutely. We'll do it. Appreciate you guys.
1: We'll take a break. When we come back, Kevin Bohannon will join us.
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4: The Western Conference Finals continued in the NBA last night with the Oklahoma City Thunder taking Game 5 over the San Antonio Spurs 127-114. It was a slow shooting night for MVP Shai Gilgeous-Alexander, but he did his damage from the free throw line to lead all scorers with 32. It was OKC's role players who really made the difference, though, with 20 points each from Alex Caruso and Jared McCain. Game 6 is tomorrow night in San Antonio on NBC. Meanwhile, the Western Conference Finals in the NHL ended last night with the Vegas Golden Knights finishing the sweep of the Colorado Avalanche, taking Game 4 2-1. Vegas awaits the winner of Montreal and Carolina. Game 4 in that series is tonight on TNT, with Carolina leading 2-1. I'm Moose with the Buzz Radio Network.
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0: you.
1: Welcome back. It is Out of Bounds. Wes Moore, Joe Franklin. We have the start times for the first three Razorback football games next fall. We'll hit on those in just a bit. Let's talk a little baseball with Kevin Bohannon, hogsports.com. He joins us now. K-Bo, what's going on? How are you?
2: Hey, doing good, guys. Portal season opens on, next Monday. And we have a postseason tournament to talk about this weekend.
1: Portal, baseball portal season.
2: Yeah.
1: Wow.
2: Yeah, it's rocking and rolling. So, yeah, right in the middle of the NCAA postseason tournament starting, regionals at 16 different host sites, you have guys entering the portal. So it's a two for this weekend for me.
1: I noticed you've been tweeting out some guys that are announcing they're going into the portal. One of them was a big first baseman that you like.
2: Yeah, Trey Halsey from Louisiana Tech. He's just a sophomore. Had double-digit home runs his first 2 years at Louisiana Tech. The strikeout numbers were not huge. I think he had 39 this year strikeouts, and he had like 26 or 27 walks. So while he is a pull hitter, and I got some really good scouting information from Liberty, them being Conference USA, and of course Missouri State was in Conference USA, Arkansas's opponent on Friday. Got some really good feedback on him. He could be one of those power hitting first basemen that Arkansas goes after, because guys, look at it. They're going to have to replace 7 to 8 starters. They're going to have to get some pitching rotation help for next year. It's going to be quite a turnover on the Arkansas Razorback roster going into 2027.
1: All right, well, let's talk about the Lawrence Regional. And first up is Missouri State, a team we're very familiar with. Not only two this year, but it just seems like, you know, Missouri State postseason, it's a natural for Arkansas.
2: Yeah, last 10 times they've played, the teams have split. And 8 of the last 10 times they've played in the postseason. Going back to 2015, Arkansas has 9 wins. Missouri State has 9 wins. So they have become a non-conference rival, I would put that label on it, because they're right across the border, really close, Springfield to Fayetteville, and there's been some really good competition and some high-stakes moments over the past decade between both of these schools. Zach Stewart, of course, came from Missouri State. Ross Felder went from Arkansas as a freshman last year and went to Missouri State. So they've switched players a little bit. Bryce Sermonelli, who was at UCA, ended up, of course, in Springfield, and he is their second leading hitter. He had 4 hits in that 15-14 win over Arkansas back on March 31st. So there's a lot of, things that cross with both of these teams, and it's been really fun. The offense is really good. The pitching is really bad for Missouri State. They're averaging over 8 runs a game, but their staff ERA is 6.00. It's the worst in the region. So you could see a high-scoring game depending on who pitches for Arkansas. This is the thing that I really think is going to be key. And Dave Van Horn, they're leaving at 3:30 this afternoon. There will be a media scrum out there as they take off and head to Lawrence, Kansas. So I don't know if we'll hear anything from Coach Van Horn. The last I had heard, Hunter Dietz was doing agilities on Monday. Okay. I think he will be ready come the weekend. Whether he starts game one that's to be announced. I would think Arkansas sells out to win that first game, because they know what they've been going through the last 10 weeks. If they get to a game 3 in the SEC, they were giving up 9.2 runs per game. That didn't happen in the SEC tournament because it was a little different situation, but they know they have to win these first 2 games if they want to win the region.
1: Yeah, to me, it doesn't matter whether it's Gackle or Dietz. You just got to win them both, and you got to be in the driver's seat for that game 3.
2: That's exactly right, and it doesn't matter if it's Johnny Holstaff or whatever, but game 3 is going, the team you're playing is going to have played an extra game to get there. So if you're looking at it from a Missouri State standpoint, they're going to start their ace, who is, he's put up decent numbers this year, Jason Schaff, 13 starts. He's had 18 appearances, the 5.74 ERA, 64 innings, 62 strikeouts, 19 walks. They have a lot of guys they'll throw at you. Curry Sutherland, who shut down Arkansas for the last three innings of that March 31st win. I keep saying April 21st because that was the return game that Arkansas won 12-4. But they've got a few guys that Arkansas's already seen this year. Max Knight is one of them. Had 23 appearances. They know what Ross offers. They know what Curry Sutherland can do. Owen Slater. They've got a lot of these guys that they have seen already. Missouri State has not seen Arkansas's top arms. So that's one thing that I feel confident about this weekend, that Arkansas may be able to shut Missouri State's offense down or at least keep them at bay.
1: We were talking with Stephen Davis earlier, and Stephen got to call some of these Kansas games before conference play, or right when conference play was beginning for TV for Kansas. And he said they have a lot of left-handed hitters in that lineup. If they show a tendency that lefties have more success against Kansas, would you hold Dietz back and go with Gabe Gackel against Missouri State?
2: I would, especially what Gackel did against Texas. You're not going to find, Texas is one of the top teams in the country. Now, was Texas playing to the level that they played at all season? No, but Gackel had his best outing of the year. 6 innings, 9 strikeouts, 1 walk. He looked great. He looked like the preseason All-American that everybody thought he would be. So I don't see anything wrong with starting him, honestly. And, there's been a lot of, speculation and debate about, what do you do and, holding Hunter Dietz and everything. And I, like you said, Wes, they're playing to match up and win those first two games. And whatever they have to do that, they're going to. I really think that Dietz is a better matchup against Kansas. They would have a lot of trouble with that cutter slider if Dietz is 100%. If he's not 100%, and it's you put him out there and it's, well, we're just going to see how it goes, that's when you really have to go to the go to the depths of the pitching staff and be like, all right, we got to put this together. We got to figure it out. So, but the Kansas team, they're a good offense, and the pitching staff is okay. Their staff ERA is 5.33, Dominic Vogel. This is the Kansas team, pretty much the same Kansas team that went 0-2 in the Fayetteville regional last year. They're a year older and a year better. They got Cade Baldridge. They got Brady Ballinger. Tyson LeBlanc's back. A lot of the same names that you saw last year in the Fayetteville Regional, they're back for another year.
1: I was intrigued by the way Dave Van Horn answered a question about McIlvain and pushing him and getting just to see, how far he can go. And it made me wonder, if you don't have to use him Friday or Saturday, could he start Sunday?
2: Possibly. Yeah, he could be an opener. Yeah, that's what you want. If you can get him out there for, four or five innings and 50 pitches, I think 50 pitches is about his max. I think that's about to where you would start to see him fall off a little bit. And it was great to see him for 4 1/3 innings against Auburn. As I'm covering the game and watching, I'm like, well, they're going to move on from him. And he just kept mowing them down. The great thing about McIlvain is he simplified everything. That was the thing that Matt Hobbs wanted him to do when he got to the University of Arkansas. Man, you don't have to have 5 pitches. You need like 2 or 3 and be great at those. That's exactly what he's done this year. He's leaned heavily on the fastball in his last couple of appearances, and the breaking stuff's just been kind of a show me breaking ball, just or get me over. The way you can go back to the fastball because it plays so well. It's a Matt Cronin type fastball at this point.
1: We got Kevin Bohannon with us, hogsports.com. With the regional in Kansas and Arkansas traveling, how do you think they respond to that? Just locker room talk, not hosting, the disappointment of that. Is this the type of team that kind of carries that as a chip?
2: I think they do. And I think Coach Van Horn saw the writing on the wall when they were going to Kentucky and said, okay, we've got to get these guys ready to be on the road. So they were on the road for, 12 straight days, if I'm not mistaken. They left Wednesday before the Kentucky series and got back Sunday. So they got back Sunday. And Coach Van Horn told them, look, if we're going to be here at the SEC tournament the last day, we might as well win it. I told my guys the same thing when I was coaching showcase ball. I'm like, look, guys, if we got to be here till the last day, we might as well win the whole thing while we're here. That's the good thing about, baseball when you're playing on the last day of an event. you have a chance to do something special. So what they did while they were at Kentucky, while they were in Hoover, was they had that camaraderie. They got to do some things together that you don't get to do while you're at home. You spend a lot of time together, and you're in a bubble because it's just you and it's just your guys. You saw the rally moth. I talked to Carson Willis about that the other day, and I was like, only you would catch a moth in a dugout and have it on national TV and it go viral. And it was, you know, it's just those funny little things like that that happen that pull you together. And it's like, all right, special things can happen to a team if it's just them in a bubble while they're on the road. So, yeah, while there's been a lot of upset fans, and Coach Van Horn was upset, obviously. He was like, look, we were told that we were in good shape, and then we kind of got blindsided with the regional announcements coming out on Sunday evening about 7:30. They found out that they weren't going to be a host. So now it's back to that mindset. Okay, we've been on the road. Let's get back in that mindset of, okay, it's us against the world at this point. Plenty of teams have come from the two line that haven't hosted and won a national championship before. They can be that team this year. Will they do it? Probably not, but I didn't think they'd get to the SEC championship game either, so it shows you how much I know.
1: Yeah, it was quite a run, the SEC tournament. And what I loved the most was they hit the ball really well, except for the Georgia game, and left some runners early in that game that could have made a difference. But for the most part, they were hitting the ball. And the home runs, they were, you know, scoring a lot of runs.
2: Yeah, you saw it. You know, Zach Stewart had a great first two games and then really fell off. That happens in baseball. Everything always comes back to the medium. Everything always comes back to the middle. So if you're on a high streak and you're riding high and everything, it's going to swing back and you're going to have some bad games. Just the opposite. Ryder Helfrich started out slow, then he had that home run against Auburn. What did he do against Georgia? Had a couple of hits. So yeah, if you can get all of them going at once, ideally, that's what you want. It's rarely ever going to happen because you fail more times than you succeed in baseball. But you see a lot of the guys gained a lot of confidence, you know, on the road the past couple of weeks. And I think that's going to play well. Look, there's going to be a lot of Kansas fans there. They're going to have 4,000 seats expanded out from 2,500. I do think there will be plenty of Razorback fans there as well, and it will feel like the atmosphere you need for a postseason play with your fans in your corner.
1: Yeah, I'm excited. I think it's going to be a great environment all weekend long. I think the small ballpark will add to it. The traveling Razorback fans, the Kansas fans, even Missouri State fans, I think it's going to be a lot of fun.
2: Absolutely. And you'll get a lot of those Kansas City Razorback fans that they'll travel to Lawrence. It's not too far away. And yeah, it'll be a really good atmosphere. Danny West will be up there for us this weekend. He, you know, lives about 25-30 minutes away. It was funny. He said, I got credentialed, but the media sits in the bleachers as well. So it'll be interesting to see all the media up in the bleachers covering the ball games.
1: All right, last thing from the Middleton Heat and Air text line. What about starting Tate McGuire in game one?
2: He could. I mean, Tate pitched against him last time. Pitched against him last time. They started on April 21st, and, you know, Tate's had a couple of really good outings, ran into trouble against Georgia, but I think you could have started anybody against Georgia and they were going to come out on fire. They were just that team of destiny, you know, winning 26 out of 33 SEC games. They are that good. That offense is that good. You got the player of the year, most likely, in Daniel Jackson, but it's Branch, it's Phelps, it's the whole lineup. They just put pressure on you any time out. So McGuire, I think he's that kind of third starter right now, along with James DeKramer. But you need DeKramer more out of the bullpen, I believe. He's that righty out of the bullpen that could give people trouble. And I think McGuire would be a good game three starter.
1: Yeah.
2: Because you know you can go into a game three and he would be able to get you some innings rather than just go an inning and two thirds. So I would save Tate, but he would be an option. But I'm going with my best.
1: Yeah.
2: One of my best in that first game.
1: Yep.
2: For me, that would be Gabe Gackle against Missouri State.
1: We're on the same page. Cabo, great stuff, man. Thanks a lot. We appreciate it.
2: All right, appreciate it. See you guys.
1: Kevin Bohannon, hogsports.com, joining us on Out of Bounds. We'll wrap up our second hour when we come back. Stick around. It's Out of Bounds.
0: From Arkansas greats, Joe Klein and Pat Bradley.
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0: All right, final segment. The game times for Arkansas football. First three games are out. Game times and network. Here we go. Let me fix everything real quick. Okay, game one. North Alabama, 3:15 start there in Fayetteville. SEC Network. Be good and warm, 3:15 afternoon game. That's pretty normal. That's what you figure. Non-conference game. Going to get stuck there in the afternoon. Game number two, that's the trip out to Utah. 9:15 start Central Time. 9:15 in Salt Lake City. That game's on ESPN, by the way. That's going to be a long night.
1: Yeah, that's what we have when you play against those conference opponents. We've seen those games before.
0: Yeah, well, this is the latest game Arkansas has started since 2005. And in 2005, they played USC. And that game started like at 9:20, 9:25. So the latest start time for Arkansas in football in 21 years. Then the next week, Georgia comes to Fayetteville. That game is nationally televised by ABC, and it will kick off at 11 o'clock in the morning. I know there was a lot of hope that Arkansas-Georgia would be a night game and have a great environment and be something to get excited about, but you knew better. You knew it was going to be an 11 o'clock start for Georgia. ABC. That is on September 19th. So there you go. We have them down. 3:15 for the first game against North Alabama. 9:15 against Utah. And 11 o'clock start, 11 a.m. against Georgia on ABC. I tell you what, that travel for the Utah game is going to be rough on them. You think about it, that game won't be over with until 12:45 our time, probably. 3.5 hours. And you get on a plane, fly back. You probably won't get on a plane till 1:30, 2. I mean, 12:45, game's over, shower, make the trip to the airport, and get all the bags. It could be a 2 o'clock flight. Get home about 7, 8 o'clock in the morning the next day on Sunday. And then you got to turn around and get ready for Georgia on Saturday at 11 a.m. That's not ideal. Travel will be the least of their concerns after the Utah game and then Georgia the next week. Would have been nice to have an afternoon game in Georgia or in Utah and then turn around and have a night game against Georgia, but lo and behold, it's just the opposite. All right, let's see here. Let's go to the Middleton Heat and Air text line real quick before we get to the top of the hour. Zach in Palestine says, good to see you Thursday, Wes. Yes, it was good to see you too. And congratulations to Palestine Wheatley. Was there an announcement on the attendance for the Palestine Wheatley Woodlawn game? Glad our guys pulled it off. And it was really cool to see my little cousins close the game out. And pitcher and catcher, I didn't realize that was your cousins. That was neat. They're brothers, one a senior, one a junior. The senior came in and finished the game off, and it was a great combo there, pitcher and catcher. But the attendance was right under 1,000. It was like 965, something like that. I just remember thinking, what a great environment. We got almost 1,000 people here for our first game, the 2A state championship game.
1: Oh, yeah. Created a great atmosphere.
0: Yeah, it was. It really, really was. 501 says, wish we were hosting a regional so I can win tickets like I did last year on Out of Bounds. Watch Gage Wood and Gackle combine for 20 strikeouts against Creighton. Yeah, that would be nice. Sorry. I'm glad you got to go and see Gage Wood pitch. Is Billy Richmond coming back? Malik Thomas as well? Don't know. Still haven't heard.
1: We'll find out. We'll find out soon.
0: Soon enough. 501 says, time's just announced. Thank you for alerting me. Let's see here. Not Arkansas related. Have you heard if Taylor is moving from 1A to 2A? I have heard they have grown enough to move up. They are moving up. We talked about that on the telecast Saturday morning, that they won their fifth straight state championship. But next year, they'll have to do it in 2A. So, yes, Taylor moving up because of growth. 501 says, I don't know about you guys, but I really am tired of playing Missouri State. Seems like we get that matchup every year. But with regionals, they kind of like it that way. Coming up in the third hour, we have What's Trending, and we'll head down to Destin to check in with Trey Schaap. Hour number three is coming up next.
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7: This weekend, the Saline County Fair Association will host a flea market and trade day as a kickoff to many fundraising events that are being planned. 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The event starts Saturday morning at 8 o'clock. Admission is free. June 9th is the official grand opening day for North Little Rock's new fire station. The nearly 24,000 square foot facility has five big bays for fire trucks, a living area with theater seating for the crew to enjoy during downtime, 14 bedrooms, and a fitness area. The new building will also be home to Station 1's emergency response unit, as well as the North Little Rock Fire Department's administration offices. The new location is at 13th and Main Street. For the Buzz Radio Network, I'm KRK's Gary Burton Jr.
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9: Areas of dense fog will be possible to start the day on Wednesday with otherwise partly to mostly cloudy skies and maybe a brief shower. Temperatures will be in the upper 60s, then through the day on Wednesday will be mostly cloudy and warm. Highs around 82 with a 60% chance of more scattered showers and storms. For the Buzz Radio Network, I'm Fox 16 Chief Meteorologist Joel Young.
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1: Coming up, we got Trey Schaap and Destin at the SEC Spring Meetings, brought to you by Bet Saracen and Blackman Auctions. We'll have what's trending in just a few minutes, but this just came across, and I wanted to get to it real quick. It is a letter from Hunter Yurcheck. We were just discussing the schedule and the start times for Arkansas's first three games. And it kind of hit me. I was like, God, that Utah game starting at 9:25, so late for Arkansas, or 9:15. And you think about a 3.5-hour game, that's going to be over with about 12:45 a.m. Central Time. By the time you shower and you finally get to the airport and you fly back, you're not going to get home to Fayetteville until like 6, 7 o'clock in the morning. And then you turn around and you play Georgia Saturday morning at 11 a.m. I was like, they didn't do them any favors right here. They could have started that Utah game in the afternoon, 3 o'clock start Central Time, you know, 1 o'clock Utah time. Or you could have had Georgia be a night game. That gives them a little, you know, time, but that's rough. That Sunday's tough. Hunter Yurcheck just wrote a letter, posted it on Twitter. I'm going to read it to you. I am extremely concerned and displeased about the recently released kickoff times for our football program in consecutive weeks this September and the impact it will have on the well-being of our student athletes. ESPN has set our game at Utah for 9:15 Central Time on September 12th. We anticipate returning to campus at approximately 6 a.m. Sunday morning, followed by an 11 a.m. home kickoff game against Georgia just 6 days later. The assigned schedule will cost our student athletes nearly a full day of rest and recovery that they would have otherwise have available to them. This is not simply a competitive disadvantage. It is a genuine health care welfare issue for the young men who represent our program and contribute greatly to the bottom line of our television partners. This type of scheduling is unacceptable and demonstrates a clear neglect for the well-being of college athletes. I am confident that there are not many other programs in the SEC that would be placed in a similar position, and I will not quietly accept it for our program. I have formally requested that the SEC office and ESPN aggressively pursue an alternative solution for one or both kickoff times during these consecutive weeks. The focus must be on the well-being of the game's participants, not the bottom line of our media partners. It's Hunter Yurcheck. Now, if you want to be entertained for a couple minutes, go read the comments, the replies to his tweet. There's a little bit of everything. There are those supporting Hunter for standing up for the university. There are others saying, hey, you know what? If you would have a better football team, you wouldn't get treated like this. There are others that can't stand Hunter Yurcheck and say, well, this is all your fault and you should be fired, or you don't really care about the university. Just go read them for yourselves. But he does make a point. That is a terrible scheduling problem. And you got to ask yourself, if you were another SEC team, would they do that to you? Would they have you play a late night game traveling across the country, returning at 6, 7 a.m., and then turn around the next week and play an 11 a.m. game? Would they do that to somebody else? If it was LSU, Georgia, Texas, hell no. That's not happening to them. There would be some kind of consideration. And I'm glad that Hunter's standing up and making it known that he's not happy with this. And I think more than anything, you would think that ESPN could make an adjustment to one of these start times, or Disney, because both games are on ESPN or / ABC. Maybe tougher with the schedule already set for the ABC game. But then again, this 9:15 start, that's a primetime marquee matchup for ESPN. I'm sure they have a 6 o'clock game that day on ESPN. And they're wanting to finish off the night with another kind of marquee game with Utah and Arkansas and SEC program. Maybe they could flip. I don't know what the 6 o'clock game is. But it seems like it would be something that they could work on. and find another game this far out. But why in the world wasn't there any thought ahead of time about the travel and the late start time, getting back into Fayetteville so early, and then turning around the next week and playing 11 a.m.? I'm surprised somebody at the SEC office, when they're looking at this schedule, and goes, guys, we probably need to look into this one. This one doesn't really kind of fly, smell right. Doesn't pass the eye test.
2: Yeah, they're just trying to find a schedule for these games simply because we know how TV has really changed the outlook on how these games are viewed. You know, early games for a long time were thought, okay, these are trash games, but they want what they consider to be good games throughout the day.
1: And throughout the year, as the SEC voted, and we'll talk to Trey Schapp about it earlier, week 12 has become the week where you load up with some cupcakes because you have your big games in week 13, some of your rivalry games, Alabama, Auburn, Georgia, Georgia Tech, Florida. Yeah, I mean, so teams, SEC teams, have a trend of playing some non-conference games there in that week 12 everybody a little bit of a rest.
2: Yeah, we knew it would get thrown out once you increase the conference schedule, once you went up a game from 8 to 9.
1: But now the SEC voted today, and there'll be no more non-conference games in that week. You know, it'll be SEC games. And that's for your television partners, too, because they want marquee games, plural, every single week so they can just load up on ABC, ESPN, SEC Network with the good games. And when you look up and there's like 8 of these non-conference games, it doesn't leave you a lot to choose for all these networks. So that is
2: it's going to be
1: done.
2: A shift where everybody's going to have to do it earlier in the schedule, or they're not going to be able to do it all the same week.
1: We'll check in with Trey Schapp here in a few minutes down in Destin, but that letter from Hunter Yurecek just came out, and I wanted to pass that along and read it to everybody.
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1: All right, we'll start with some NHL highlights. Vegas, Golden Knights, Colorado Avalanche.
4: Manson and Kolesar. Coughlin down low. They score! Tipped in by Cole Smith. Kadri couldn't get it in. McCard is online. 10 seconds to go. Landeskog stopped by Stone. Eichel sends it in. 3 seconds to go. Vegas goes back.
1: About that, 2-1, Vegas moving on. Here is Mark Stone.
5: Felt like people were writing you off then. You guys come over to the second round, and people are talking about maybe your division being weak. Here you are, you punch your ticket to the Stanley Cup final. That being said, was there ever a moment that this team wavered or lost out along the way?
6: I don't know. I don't think we showed it. We always believe that we can get things back on the right track. But you're right, we run out of time, so. You know, you go through an 82-game season, you're going to have adversity. And I think that's helped us build to where we are right now. We never wavered, especially in this playoffs. We've been down, but we've always been found a way to bounce back. So, listen, we're as surprised as everybody that we're sitting here four straight. But just the consistency and the will to win from our team has been awesome since we started the playoffs.
1: And how about the Vegas head coach?
7: The ups and downs of playoffs, momentum swings. I think our team just stays steady. First couple of rounds, we were down in one of the rounds. I think they just steady themselves and they just play. I know people are tired of hearing that, but that's all we talk about is let's just go play.
5: It's one thing to ask a team to buy into the style of play that you like, blocking shots, playing hard. You go out there and you watch your star players and high-end guys do it night in and night out. Why can this group do that?
7: They know how to win. I watched Jack Eichel block one there, I think, in the end of the second period. A number of other guys. They've won before, so they understand what it takes. And I'm proud of them. I mean, I'm so fortunate to have the opportunity to meet a lot of these guys that I didn't know before I came here and just see how they operate. They get it. And we got great athletes in this game. We've got a bunch in this team right now that are just really good people and great athletes.
1: Tonight, Hurricanes Canadians. Hurricanes up 2-1, trying to make it 3-1 before they go back home and maybe win the series. NBA last night, we talked about it a little earlier today. Oklahoma City knocks off the Spurs, 127-114. This is what it sounded like.
8: Rough, tough, thick, and physical. McCain had his arm.
9: Oh!
8: In Fox's arm, and he scored anyway!
9: Balls the board. McCain feeling it.
8: Finding it! And the Spurs call for time. Game number 5 to the Thunder. One win from a return to the finals. And an epic game 6 awaits us on Thursday night.
1: Must-win situation.
2: Yeah, tomorrow night, everybody's going to be anticipating seeing how that Spurs team is able to bounce back, or is OKC moving on and going for a second title back-to-back years. Do they make it back to the finals?
1: Bet Saracen has San Antonio a 3.5-point home favorite. Money line, they're -150. Oklahoma City's +130. Over-under tomorrow night, 219.5. Feels like last night was high scoring, wasn't it?
2: Yeah, 127-114.
1: So 141? 241. Went easily over. That's been the key for San Antonio. When they play defense and shut down Oklahoma City, that's where they've gotten their two wins. When Oklahoma City's been able to score and shoot well from the perimeter, Oklahoma City's won those games. San Antonio's defense got to be big at home tomorrow night.
2: Oh, yeah. Yeah, for sure. And Wemby's a big part of that. And so if he's not scoring on the offensive end, we know he's your defensive player of the year. Got to give you something extra there.
1: Major League Baseball here, the Dodgers and Rockies.
10: Freeland's 0-2. Mookie in the air, left center field. McCarthy on the warning track, at the wall. It's gone! There's the feel, there's the results. A two-run shot for Mookie Betts. Squares one up right center field. McCarthy at the wall. This one sails out. Oh, the Dodgers are teeing off on the Rockies on this Tuesday.
2: Had a lot of high-scoring games yesterday. That Dodgers-Rockies game, 15-6. Yankees-Royals, 15-1. There was a 10-7 game, a 10-6 game, 7-6 game there. A lot of runs being scored all over Major League Baseball yesterday.
1: 21 total runs in that one. Yeah, here's another one of those high ones. You mentioned the Yankees. Yankees-Royals.
11: Challenge that as Rosario lifts that in the air to left and deep. Thomas back, looking up, and that is long gone. The Yankees take advantage of the extra out. A four spot in the first with Rosario's two-run homer capping it. Rosario drives that to right field. That ball is gone. Hits off the top of the wall. It gets out. Second home run of the night for Ahmed Rosario. Big smile on his face. And he pumps the right fist. And a four-hit night for Rosario. And the Yankees, I don't know about you, but I'm feeling 22. Their 22nd hit of the night here in Kansas City.
1: 16 total runs in that one. Here you go, Phillies, Padres.
12: Bullet, that is 17. Fair ball down the right field line. And the Phillies have taken a 1-0 lead.
13: Oh, boy.
12: That ball's drilled deep down the left field line. It is gone. JT with his second home run. It's also his 500th career extra base hits. And he's just given the Phillies a 2-0 lead.
1: Phillies going to win it 4-3. Next up, Braves, Red Sox.
14: This ball is hit high and deep down the line. And we are tied at 2. Matt Olson has left the building. his 15th of the season. Gives it a ride to center. Rafaela back. It is gone. What a night for Michael Harris. 4 for 4. And that two-run bomb here in the eighth.
1: Braves win it 7-6. Angels, Tigers.
14: Driving one toward right center field. Moving back is Vierling. He's at the warning track near the wall. It's gone! It's gone! A grand slam! Vaughn Grissom has put the Angels in front. He's driven in 6 tonight.
1: Angels win 10-6. Almost knocked in more than the Tigers scored. And we'll finish up with the Twins and White Sox. That one went extra innings.
15: Line drive into right field. Deep. This one towards the wall. That's in play and off the wall. Three runs are going to score. Kreidler, Keyshaw, Buxton score standing. Brooks Lee delivering. Two strikes clears him to the wall and right. And the Twins take a 5-2 lead here in the 11th inning.
1: White Sox got one, but it wasn't enough. Twins win 5-3.
2: Victor Wembanyama has been warned by NBA for skipping media after Game 5 loss to OKC Thunder. He skipped media, and he's just warned, but there's been a precedent in place where players have done this in the past, so we know that a fine is coming if he ever does it again. $25,000 was what Jimmy Butler and Dylan Brooks were fined before. And then with NBA Finals being set starting on June 3rd, President Trump has said that he's going to attend a game at Madison Square Garden. He's from New York, and he said, I think I'm going to one of the games. I was invited by numerous people, and I think I'll be going. And we've seen how those Knicks fans are everywhere. They travel. They go to all these road games, but they're really crazy there at Madison Square Garden. And something that came out recently, you know how you see celebrities at all these games,

0: Brandon Marcello, and we'll ask Trey about it here in a second. John Calipari is presenting a very interesting idea floating around at the SEC tournament or at the SEC meetings in Destin. He wants to start the college basketball season with the SEC tournament. Every team plays at least three games. The final teams play four games. No postseason SEC tournament. Season ends with the end of the regular season. He says there's no need for some people to play three games in a row to reach the NCAA tournament. I love it. I think it's forward thinking. You guys know I told you yesterday I'm done with the SEC baseball tournament. It obviously means nothing. I'm done with the SEC basketball tournament. The SEC football championship, I could see it going away at some point. If the playoffs expand, no need for the SEC championship game. Get rid of the SEC basketball tournament. Play it at the beginning. How cool would that be? You start the season playing these SEC teams, play three or four games. You get a good start to the season. Then you play your non-conference games for, you know, a November or December. And then you start conference play in January. And you run that your conference games all the way up until that final Saturday before March Madness.
1: It gives 15 teams something to strive for because one that's going to win, they're already that automatic bid, NCAA tournament.
0: But now, Joe, the tournament's expanding. I mean, you already got, what, 12? How many SEC teams got in this year? It was 13 last year and 11 or 12 this year. And now with the expansion, you might get another one in. So just about everybody's going to go anyway. The teams that aren't going are dog meat, dog trash. I guess you could make the argument that Auburn was good, could have been in the NCAA tournament.
1: That was the argument all season.
0: And then they made the run, the NIT. Well, you know, if it would have been this year or next year, they would have been in. The rest of the teams, they're not going anywhere. They're not going to win five games or four, however many they have to win.
1: Six
0: now? Yeah, that's not going to happen.
1: Oh, now it's probably going to be even more, just depending on where you're seated and if you have to play some of those play-in games.
0: I meant the SEC tournament. Teams in the SEC aren't going to win Wednesday, Thursday, Friday, Saturday, Sunday. Five games, I guess it is.
1: Yeah.
0: 5-5. That's not happening. Anyway, I think it's a pretty cool idea. I like forward thinking, and that's what that is. Savage is in Cabot. What's up, Savage?
2: What's up, Wes? Guys, look at this baseball team. If you look at the first 15 games compared to the last 15 games, Wes, do you think this team is improved or is it pretty much the same? Because the errors look the same, the batting looks the same, and the pitching has been just mediocre through the entire year. Do you think this team is peaked? I mean, Bubba Crawford was talking to Sully last night and hope this team is peaking. Have you seen improvement in this team compared to where they started at to where they are now?
0: Definitely. I mean, I go back 6-7 weeks ago, and we didn't even know if they were going to make the NCAA tournament. And then just something started to click. Well, what clicked was Hunter Dietz took over as the ace and got them off to a solid start every single weekend. And then the biggest development is the hitting over the last 3 weeks, 4 weeks. I mean, you can go back to the Ole Miss series, Oklahoma series, the Kentucky series, the SEC tournament. They're starting to hit home runs. They're starting to hit, you know, three, four. They're just scoring more runs. That's taking some pressure off the pitching. And so that the pitchers don't have to be perfect, that they know they're going to go out and score 7, 8, 9 runs. So, I feel like this team is a lot better. And then I look at the DeCramer coming in. That's that extra bullpen arm that Dave Van Horn was talking about. That they had 7, they need 8. Well, now DeCramer's a part of that piece. And I loved how Gackle looked against Texas. I mean, 6 innings like that, I mean, that was outstanding. If you can get 6 shutout innings from Gabe Gackle in game 1 or game 2 in a regional or super regional or whenever, you throw him and Dietz together back-to-back, that's outstanding.
2: Yeah. Well, I think as far as the draw, too, I think we got the best draw in the nation as far as who we're playing. To come out of Kansas, I think it's the best scenario. I think if we host, we don't get the same scenario.
0: Yeah.
2: What's your thoughts on that? And we'll get off here.
0: Thanks, Savage. Well, the pressure's on Kansas. I mean, they're going to have the largest crowds of the season. They're going to have overflow. You're going to have Razorback fans, Missouri State. I mean, there's a lot of pressure. It's like we talked with the Razorback softball team. How

0: How do they handle the pressure of going to Oklahoma City for the first time? How does Kansas handle the pressure of hosting something as big as this for the first time? Maybe they handle it well. But I think Arkansas on the road, I'm fine with them on the road. They've played well on the road this year. They're going to have their fans there. There's going to be a loud, large contingent of Razorback fans. So, yeah, I'm with you, Savage. I don't hate the draw. It's a very tough regional as far as the RPI goes. But look, I don't know how many years we've said it. Van Horn's the first one that said it. You get out of regional, or you get out of the SEC play, it's like taking a big, deep breath and relaxing, because that grind is over. You've just gone through a gauntlet of SEC teams, SEC tournament, and now you're going to play some teams that on paper they look good, but how good is Kansas in the Big 12? How good is the Big 12? What would Kansas look like playing an SEC schedule? Would they look like in Arkansas, or would they look more like a Kentucky? We're going to find out this weekend, but so many times history has showed us once Arkansas gets out of SEC play, goes to a regional, and they're not having to play SEC teams, you see how good they are. We'll take a break. We'll talk some more SEC sports with Trey Schaap. He's down in Destin for the SEC spring meetings. Thanks to Bet Saracen and Blackman Auctions. Trey Schaap's next. It's Out of Bounds.
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3: The Western Conference Finals continued in the NBA last night with the Oklahoma City Thunder taking Game 5 over the San Antonio Spurs 127-114. It was a slow shooting night for MVP Shai Gilgeous-Alexander, but he did his damage from the free throw line to lead all scorers with 32. It was OKC's role players who really made the difference, though, with 20 points each from Alex Caruso and Jared McCain. Game 6 is tomorrow night in San Antonio on NBC. Meanwhile, the Western Conference Finals in the NHL ended last night with the Vegas Golden Knights finishing the sweep of the Colorado Avalanche, taking Game 4 2-1. Vegas awaits the winner of Montreal and Carolina. Game 4 in that series is tonight on TNT, with Carolina leading 2-1. I'm Moose with the Buzz Radio Network.
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1: All right, let's head down to Destin and check in with Trey Schaap. A lot of good things to get to. Let's start with Hunter Yurecek's letter. Hunter's mad, and he's not going to take it anymore. Y'all don't treat our football team right when it comes to scheduling.
2: Yeah, he's not happy about that, 9:15 Central kickoff time in Salt Lake City, and then turn around and kick off at 11 a.m. against Georgia in Fayetteville. He's not happy, Wes. And, I mean, it seems like, you know, Arkansas gets the short end of the stick every time. And here of late, it's been that way. And he said that the league came back and said, well, you know, we wanted to have that Georgia game on ABC. And Hunter basically said, yeah, you did that for the University of Georgia. You didn't do that for the University of Arkansas. You did that for the betterment of Georgia, because they play two non-conference games before they play Arkansas. None of them are very consequential, if you will. They could be cupcakes. And so they are trying to put Georgia on national television as early as they can. And that's the earliest that they possibly can, because no one's going to watch them play their two non-con games on TV nationwide. And so that game's going to be on ABC at 11 a.m. He's not happy with the travel. He told me, you know, look, we're going to get back probably at 6 a.m. Central time from Salt Lake City. It's just not good when they're talking about health of the student athletes, rest and recovery. He said, we basically lose a Sunday by having to go to Utah, play that game late, and then turn around and play early the next Saturday. If that Georgia game would have been a night game, I think he would have been fine with it. I don't think you would have heard him say anything. Mm-hmm. But it's not 11 a.m.
3: We've seen Arkansas-Georgia play in the past where they were both highly ranked. Georgia was number one, Arkansas's number eight, and they played an 11 a.m. game.
2: Yep. Yeah, but you were not on the road in a different time zone the week before. And so that's where it's the rest and recovery, coming off of a game at Utah at elevation, and then you got to come back to Fayetteville and play early the next Saturday. I think that, Joe, is where he has a complaint with the SEC and with ESPN. My thing is, hey, ESPN is paying a lot of money for these television contracts that they tell you when to play. You got to go play it.
3: That's it.
1: Yeah, but I think there could be a compromise that's logical in this instance when you think about the flight back. Just start the game in Utah in the afternoon in Utah, and then Arkansas gets back at midnight or whatever, and everything's fine. That's a typical return trip. But because you're in a different time zone and you're starting at 9:15 Central time, I mean, that game's not going to be over until 12:45. By the time you hit the flight, it's, you know, probably 2 a.m., and like you said, back home 6-7 o'clock. Hopefully there's not any travel issues or weather issues, and you lose a Sunday I'm not sure what Silverfield likes to do on Sundays yet, but you know, there's different approaches. Some coaches, right, like Bobby Petrino, he wanted the players practicing on Sunday, and they would go through some hitting, and he wanted to work out all the lactic acid and do some running. And whereas Coach Pittman, Sunday was kind of like a day off, rest, recovery, do a little film, light work. And Coach Petrino, that is one of the things I remember him switching up when he took over in the interim. So we'll see what Silverfield likes to do. But in a case like this, I don't know what you do. I even thought, maybe, how about traveling? And this is unheard of, but this is a very unique situation. Game doesn't start in Utah until, 8:15? What if you left Fayetteville Saturday morning like at 8? And got there.
2: Nah, they can't.
1: Why? And then you spend the night in Utah and travel back the next day.
2: Well, I mean, I guess you could, but most teams usually travel. Yeah, even basketball teams travel the day before their game to make sure that they are there so that you don't have any travel issues. Because what if you have weather that doesn't allow you to even get there?
1: Good point.
2: So that's where I think that, you know, just making sure you're there, keeping your routine, look, they're going to play the games. Yes, I get it. And I haven't read Hunter's response yet. I just pulled it up on my phone. I actually talked to him before the schedules were released, and he gave me some sound on that, so it's back there at the station. I didn't know what he was going to say in that. He told me a little bit he's not happy. He went to the league. He went to ESPN, and he was not happy with the response he got from them. So I guess he put it out on paper here. But I did not know that the schedules were coming out when I talked to Coach Silverfield, and I didn't know what they were going to look like. So I didn't get his take on the fact that, you know, you got to go to Utah, play 9:15 Central Time kick, and get all the way back, and then turn around and play Georgia the next Saturday at 11 a.m.
1: Knowing Coach Silverfield, he's like, hey, that's above my pay grade.
2: He didn't care.
1: You tell us when to play, what time to be there, and we'll be there. We'll be ready to go.
2: Yep.
1: And that's what you got to do as a coach.
3: Absolutely. You want to keep the team ready to go at all times. Were you able to hear from Coach Silverfield today? And some of the things he had.
2: Joe. I did talk to him, and obviously it's his first SEC spring meetings, but he said it's no different than when you're in the American, any league that he's been in. You still have meetings. You're trying to do what's best for, you know, your program here at the SEC. Sometimes you have to take a step back and do what's best for the league as a whole. And so he is in favor of an SEC championship game. He told me that if they were fortunate enough on down the road to get into that game, he would want to play in it. As it sits right now with the way the college football playoff looks and that model and everything, he said there is value in trying to win an SEC championship game. He was not specific on how many games he would like to see in the college football playoff. He said whatever they come up with, that's what we're going to go to. He said it could go back to 4. It could stay at 12. It could go to 16, 24. He goes, it doesn't bother him. He said, that's something that I cannot control. I can only control what I put out there on the football field. And so that's where his focus is trying to build this program. And I could tell, guys, he's got a lot of energy. He's a guy that is not going to come. He's not going to take no for an answer. I asked him what he wants to see in his team this summer before they get to fall camp in August. And he said he wants them to get bigger, faster, stronger. He wants to have a faster football team, a stronger football team, and a bigger football team. And so that's one thing that he's tasked his guys to do. Now, look, they can go and they can watch a lot of film and everything, but when they get to fall camp on August 4th, they want to be ready for that first game.
1: Trey Schaap down or with us down in Destin for the SEC spring meetings, thanks to Bet Saracen and Blackman Auctions. All right, Coach Calipari has spoken with the meeting, and he has a very unique idea, and I actually like it. He wants to get rid of the SEC basketball tournament and start the season with the SEC basketball tournament. Give teams at least 3 games, maybe 4 if you make the finals, and then you don't have to worry about an SEC tournament at the end of the season. You still get to make the money as an SEC, as a conference. But now you just play your regular season and get ready for March Madness.
2: Yeah, it was an interesting take. He also had some other ideas, like during the summer, you know, you can take a foreign trip now every year if you want to with your program. But a lot of schools are saying, well, that costs money. We would rather use that money for NIL. And so one thing that Cal said is he had the idea 10 years ago of, well, let's play exhibition games. D1 schools, play D1 schools, play some exhibition games, play your own people. And that finally got passed. You can now do that. You can play exhibition games. Another idea he has is let's take like 8 teams to Las Vegas and let's go play against the NBA summer leagues, or let's go play 8 teams and rotate everybody and have 3 games out there, put it on television, broadcast it. And that's money that could come in to those schools that go out there and participate in that. He said, let's just not, you know, say, well, it's got to be in Vegas. Take it to New York. Take it to Atlanta, Dallas, Chicago, wherever. Take it to some of the bigger cities where basketball is a hotbed, and let's try and do those games. So is that something that might be coming down the line? Who knows? But I think that there might be some legislation that gets passed that allows coaches to do that. I will say this, and this was surprising, and I found this out from Chris Beard today. When he walked out of the meeting, he was making a beeline to the front of the hotel, and I was able to walk beside him. I said, Coach, I said, what was it like in there this year? He goes, we didn't do anything. I said, what? Y'all didn't do anything? I said, AD? He goes, ADs, presidents, chancellors, they never came in our meeting room. He goes, I don't even know why I'm here.
1: Huh.
2: So that's surprising to me. And then I wanted to make sure that I heard that right. Of course, he was gone. So Porter Moser comes out. I said, Porter, what's going on? I said, I hear the ADs didn't even come in there this year. He goes, no. That tells me that there's so much going on with football
3: yeah.
2: that they didn't have time to get into men's and women's basketball this year.
3: Wow.
2: That there are so many issues with football in this league right now that they did not have time to get inside the basketball meetings.
3: What were some of the best takes you heard from football in the past couple of days? Saw where Clark Lee, he was asked about the message that he's giving for recruiting to Vandy and how he's able to bring players in. What did he have to say, and what are some of the other good messages you may have heard in the past couple of days?
2: I think some of the good ones are Mike Elko had a good line yesterday about, you know, I'm just here to coach football. I'm a football coach. He goes, we need to hire some, you know, person that is used to running a billion-dollar business to run this college football because it's becoming a business. Let them figure that out. You don't need a football coach doing that. Let them figure it out. They're used to running businesses. Coach Cal found out that he had he met with Tommy Tuberville yesterday. And so kind of got his feedback on this new legislation, this bill that has been presented, part by Senator Ted Cruz in D.C. that could hopefully start to turn the knob up on maybe levelizing the playing field, putting some guardrails in place. Maybe that happens. Maybe it doesn't. Who knows? Will it ever get passed? That's the bigger question. Coach Cal had some other good points about recruiting and if he's still looking for one more player possibly. And he says, you never know. He said, maybe so. He said, but we're going to be a young team. He said, probably the youngest team out there this year. He says, but he likes his team. And so that's a reason why he was asked specifically about going to the Bahamas this year and playing over there. And he said, I don't know yet. It's not set in stone. They might be able to do that, but he does want to play some games with his team this summer. So where that is, we don't know. It could be a foreign trip because then you're able to do that as opposed to like his proposal, let's go to Vegas and put teams out there and play around Robin. And one soundbite that I did send back that I explicitly put on there, make sure you edit this because there is a word in there that cannot go on the air or we will get fined by the FCC, is his text to Courtney Dyfel and what she responded back to him. He said, Coach, congrats, you're going to the Women's College World Series. And she said, in a big text, all caps with exclamation points, holy sh! That's all I can tell you.
1: That's cool. Did Calipari slip up and let us know that what the decision of Malik Thomas and Billy Richmond is?
2: He did not. He said, we're still working on that. Now, what he did say is he would like to see Acuff go 3, 4, or 5. And then he said, TB, Malik Thomas, Brazil, obviously, Billy Richmond, all go in the first round. He said he would be a happy camper if that happened. We know it's not going to happen, but he would be ecstatic if that did happen.
1: Well, when he said what we know is we're going to be a young team. Well, yeah. If Billy and Malik come back, that's not a young team.
2: Well, it's still a young team, but right, it won't be as young as if they don't come back.
1: Mm-hmm.
2: Because Malik Thomas would be a sophomore.
1: True. But you got Bowser. You got Wilkinson. He'd be a junior.
2: Yeah.
1: I guess you still have a lot of young pieces. Okay. I thought maybe he slipped up and accidentally let the cat out of the bag as we're all here on Malik Thomas and Billy Richmond watch.
2: he didn't slip up on that one.
1: Okay. What about the SEC in football saying no more cupcakes in week 12?
2: Yeah, that came out late yesterday after I was on with you guys, is the fact that that second to last week of the regular season, they are not going to, starting next year, they're not going to allow teams to schedule non-conference opponents. It needs to be SEC versus SEC. And they're doing that because, and Hunter, I asked him specifically about that because the ADs are the ones that voted for that and wanted to push that through. And Hunter said, look, I've made it you know, at Arkansas that I made that change, that we want to get those, hopefully you win your non-conference games, get those early so you get off to a good start. Arkansas, of course, playing Texas in that week this year. I'm not sure if that's where Texas is going to stay on the schedule, because you're going to have LSU the weekend of Thanksgiving, it looks like, for the foreseeable future. And so when you have teams like an Alabama and Auburn playing in the Iron Bowl the weekend of Thanksgiving, well, the week before they would play a non-conference game so that, you know, if they needed to rest some guys, they could for that Iron Bowl game. Well, now they're not going to be able to do that. You're still going to have, though, on the weeks of Thanksgiving, you're still going to have Clemson, South Carolina, Georgia, Georgia Tech. And so they will not be able to play cupcakes before that game, if you will. And we've seen that before, where it seems like Georgia has already clinched the SEC East, and they still have 2 weeks to play of the season. Well, one of them, they're playing Georgia Tech. The other one, they're playing a nobody before they play Georgia Tech. And so that's going to change. And, of course, hey, guys, this year it's nine SEC teams as opposed to eight like we've had before.
1: Trey, good stuff, man. We appreciate it. Take care.
2: All right, guys. Talk to you all later.
1: See you. Trey Schaap joining us down in Destin at the SEC Spring Meetings. Thanks to Bet Saracen and Blackman Auctions. We will take a break and come back and wrap this thing up. It's Out of Bounds.
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1: 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Westmore, Joe Franklin, wrapping it up. 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Packed show today, Randy.
16: With the shortened week, beginning with Memorial Day, then this Friday. Yeah, we're trying to cram it all in.
1: Yeah, that's right. You only have a 30-minute show on Friday.
16: Yeah, Kevin Bohannon today will go around the horn. 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Thanks to Martin Orthopedics. 6 o'clock, Chris Turnage, our NFL agent and guru. 6:30, Chris Curry.
1: Oh, nice.
16: Chris Curry. Yep. Live from Hattiesburg. So you have to go back, maybe listen to this. I thought it was very enlightening. Had Matt Hobbs on. I wish I had remembered to promote him. Pitching coach for the University of Arkansas. And I asked him about, well, you know, Wes, one of those problems, you get ahead 0-2 of those batters. And next thing you know, they can't finish them off, and they're hitting the dadgum ball out of the park, and they're getting a base hit. What do you think about that, Wes? He said, well, you can blame it on me. We tell our guys we want you to attack 0-2. I mean, you don't want to lay it in at their belt and, you know, hope they miss it. But it was a very enlightening answer because we've all fussed about that. Get ahead on the count 0-2 and you throw up a meatball.
1: What did you think of Juracek stepping up for the football team on the poor scheduling?
16: Oh, that is awful. That is awful. Well, I mean,
1: your post-game show.
16: It's already been proven.
1: Your post-game show is going to be horrible. I mean, you won't start until like 1 a.m. Do you think about that?
16: That's the nature of the beast.
1: That will be the latest
16: post-game. That is the nature of the beast.
1: Latest post-game show you've done in a long time.
16: Oh, long time. Okay. Yeah.
1: USC is the latest start time they've had since this.
16: Oh, there was a delay.
1: Oh, yeah.
16: Against Mississippi State and Little Rock.
1: We got to go. Stick around. Drive Time Sports is next.
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20: This weekend, the Saline County Fair Association will host a flea market and trade day as a kickoff to many fundraising events that are being planned. 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The event starts Saturday morning at 8 o'clock. Admission is free. June 9th is the official grand opening day for North Little Rock's new fire station. The nearly 24,000-square-foot facility has five big bays for fire trucks, a living area with theater seating for the crew to enjoy during downtime, 14 bedrooms, and a fitness area. The new building will also be home to Station 1's emergency response unit, as well as the North Little Rock Fire Department's administration offices. The new location is at 13th and Main Street. For the Buzz Radio Network, I'm KRK's Gary Burton Jr.
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22: Areas of dense fog will be possible to start the day on Wednesday with otherwise partly to mostly cloudy skies and maybe a brief shower. Temperatures will be in the upper 60s. Then through the day on Wednesday will be mostly cloudy and warm. Highs around 82 with a 60% chance of more scattered showers and storms. For the Buzz Radio Network, I'm Fox 16 Chief Meteorologist Joel Young.
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0: Good afternoon. Welcome to Drive Time Sports on the Buzz Radio Network. Rick Schaefer in Baltimore, enjoying those Orioles. I'm Randy Rainwater from the Capital City. We should be joined in a matter, maybe at the bottom of the hour at the latest, hopefully Marcus Elliott. And he is back from his almost year sabbatical, better known as, what's his name? I forgot your name now. You've been gone for so long. What's your
1: name? Only been gone 1 week, Randy.
0: Oh, I thought it was for a year. Okay. Dr. Tripp is back with us. And so what did you do for this absence that you were on?
1: Well, I went down to Orange Beach, Alabama, and even got to visit Oxford, Mississippi for a quick vacation. Haven't had a proper vacation in almost 5 years, it feels like. So got to go down and spend some time at the beach, you know, kick back and relax for once for a little bit.
0: That's it?
1: That's it.
0: That's it.
1: Ate a lot of shrimp, and that's about it.
0: Now that's it. And count me in on love, especially cold boil. I love cold boil shrimp. You know, sometimes you can have it, sometimes you don't. Folks, this is a busy week for us here on Drive Time Sports and really our station in general. If you remember, this has it now been a week plus
1: about
0: that Phil has been part of the zone with Justin?
1: I want to say almost 2 weeks.
0: Almost yeah. 2 weeks, yeah, that's what I was thinking. He's been on the road just for just about every day that he's been part of the program, because it basically began down in Hoover, Alabama.
1: Yeah, I was about to say, his first day he started, he was remote from Hoover, and that had to be a bit of a juggle for him, because he was also, you know, he was watching some baseball, trying to keep up with the tournament, while also having to juggle dealing with a funny man named Justin Akery. So I bet that was a bit tough for him.
0: And then this week, he is, I guess he arrives on Thursday, actually, but he's headed to Lawrence, Kansas for the Lawrence Regional. So we'll be getting updates from Phil. And then the other thought, I guess you can say, other thought, Trey Schaap at the constantly evolving SEC spring meetings. Now, this sometimes can be confused, thinking, well, you get all the coaches there. No, it's not media day. It is not media day. Media day is like July 20th. This is the first time, though, I'm guessing, that you will have all 16 of not only the football, basketball, both men's and women's coaches at one time to actually sit down with the athletic directors and the presidents, I'm guessing. But so much is the entire chatter, pretty much, because it works hand in hand. Most of the coaches made the assumption that basically when they agreed, they didn't have much of a voice in this, I'm guessing, but they did agree to the expansion of 9 league games from 8. But they weren't on the assumption that if they went to the 8 at or to the 9, at minimum, the college football playoffs would expand to 16 teams at minimum. And we've heard all kinds of numbers that's been floated out there, 16, 24, even 20. I've heard that number thrown out there. So far, nothing's happened, though. It's still undecided. That is the size of the playoff bracket, because obviously if you've expanded, as the SEC did, to 9 league games up from 8 of those 16 teams are now going to suffer an additional loss. And is that going to be enough, maybe, to eliminate several SEC teams based upon that one additional league game they played in as compared to previous years. So we'll see.
1: Yeah.
0: But that's just one item of discussion. The 5 for 5 is still being discussed, and there's a lot going on right now at the SEC spring meetings, but I'm not sure how much is, once it's all said and done, how much is actually going to be accomplished. We'll have to wait and see. Kurt, good afternoon. Welcome to Drive Time Sports.
2: Thank you, Randy. Hi, guys.
0: Hey, good afternoon.
2: I tell you what, and I don't mean to be Debbie Downer, but I feel like I need to comment about Coach Van Horn. Honestly, he's going to be 66 this year. I think it would be a good idea for him to retire. Now, I'm almost your age, Randy. I'm going to be 72 this year myself. But let me tell you why. Everybody knows winning an A is hard. I mean, nobody's going to dispute that. But when Van Horn joined this league in 2003, he's been there over 2 decades. He's had every resource that's possible. He's had great fan support. He now has statewide radio coverage of every game. But when he joined the league, there were 12 teams in the league. 7 of those teams had won Natties, but not Arkansas. LSU's won 3. Vanderbilt's won 2. South Carolina's won 2. Since COVID, before COVID, Florida won in 2017. Then post-COVID, you've got Mississippi State 2021. You've got Mississippi in 2022. You've got LSU in 2023, Tennessee in 2024, and LSU again in 2025. Now, he hadn't been able to do it. I think he's the Mark Richt of Arkansas baseball. And, of course, I don't have to tell you about Mark Richt. Everybody knows he was a great coach at Georgia football. He won a bunch of games, 8, 9, 10 sometimes. But he never got there, and Georgia finally got rid of him to get Kirby Smart, and guess what? 2 natties. I'm not saying he's a bad coach. I'm saying he's not a great coach. And 2 times since COVID, we had the opportunity to host Supers and didn't even win our own regionals. And the second time, we didn't even have to beat number 2 because they folded up with a cheap lawn chair. We got beat by number 3 in the second game, and then we got put out by number 4. He doesn't have us ready most of the time. We've only got 1 final in all that time. So I'm not saying he's a bad coach, and I like the man. I'm just saying he needs to hang it in. Anyway, that's all I have to say, fellas, and I always enjoy y'all's show.
0: Thank you, Kurt. And as we have said now for X number of years, everyone is entitled to their opinion. That mean we have to agree. Doesn't mean we have to necessarily disagree. What Kurt had to say, there was some, merit to some of his arguments. On the other hand, no coach is perfect. Okay, I'm not going to get into that kind of back and forth unless I was talking with Kurt. So anyway, that's my thoughts for the moment. All right, this from our Middleton Heat and Air. I have been refreshing. I heard Wes and Joe talk about this on Out of Bounds about Malik Thomas and Billy Richmond. Well, we're now about 7-plus hours away from the absolute deadline, which will be 10:59 tonight, Central Time. So, no, I have not. I have called a few sources today, see if anyone had a better than 51-49 opinion. I mean, I know there's nothing absolute, and at least at this stage, nothing's absolute until 10:59 tonight. So needless to say, if neither one, Malik Thomas, our Billy Richmond puts out the word that they're either going or staying. But if they don't make it, if they don't know what they're going to do by 10:59 tonight, if they don't withdraw their name, then I'm sorry. You automatically basically said, nope, I'm going on to the NBA. So they have a decision to make one way or the other, whether it's even no decision. In this case, they decided to say nothing, and the system takes care of itself. Let's talk to Brady. I'd rather not talk to Brady. Let's talk to Brian. Brian, good afternoon. Welcome to Drive Time Sports.
3: What's up?
0: What's up?
3: How are y'all?
0: Good.
3: So I was listening to that guy, and, you know, I think a lot of what he says, like you said, has merit. I love Dave Van Horn, but here's the real deal. 20 years. How many even SEC titles has the guy won? When I look at somebody like Klaus Nagel that has won the SEC and got second place this year in 2 years. When's the last time Arkansas won the SEC?
0: 2021, I believe it. I'm horrible on dates, but it wasn't that long ago.
3: I mean, total outright, not sharing.
0: No,
3: total outright.
0: I'm talking about they won in 2021.
3: Okay, so how many has he won in 20 years?
0: I would probably say 5 total, somewhere in that range.
3: Okay. Well, I mean, it's kind of sad. Texas kind of comes in and makes the SEC look easy at baseball. I don't know. Arkansas is falling backwards.
0: Okay. Yeah, they're falling backwards. They're falling into this big well, this big cave that there's no return. Oh, and I didn't say a word. I didn't utter one word on that magnificent laydown performance by Texas the other day, a week ago this Friday. That 8-1 beatdown by Arkansas, the only thing that Texas could beat their chest about was that line drive that hit the ankle of Dietz. Outside of that, man, that was a great performance. I mean, a sterling performance. Woo! Okay.
4: Yeah, we didn't care to play. We were just, we had to be there. And I tell you, if a given choice, we wouldn't have been there at all. But, you know, I'm such a great coach. I coached those Aggies. I coached them Horned Frogs. And I just got to tell you, that was one outstanding Razorback team we played today. They were just so much better. They beat us in all phases of the game. Okay, Jim. Thank you. Alan, good afternoon. Welcome to Drive Time Sports.
5: Hey, Randy. Thank you for taking my call. I was just calling in response. I've never called into this show, but when I heard something about Dave Van Horn and – if Rick is there, Rick has forgotten more baseball
0: Rick,
5: than I've
0: Rick, seen. Thankfully, is in Baltimore, unless he's listening by way of the internet. And if he is, well, I hope he cut it off, because I would not have wanted Rick's blood pressure to go through the roof.
5: Yeah. Well, he's forgotten more baseball than we all know. But Dave Van Horn is solid. You don't get a coach like that for 20-something years and have productivity. Yes, this team is – everybody would love to have a team that is down and be a number 2 seed knocking on the door of a number 1 seed right now. And I just do not understand it. He's got a lifelong contract, in my opinion. And that's all I have to say. Thank you for taking my call, sir.
0: Thank you, Alan. Okay, let's check in with Jim. Jim, good afternoon. Welcome to Drive Time Sports.
6: Hey, man, I just going to throw this out there. You know, him wishing Dave Van Horn was gone. I've seen some coaches changes that's happened that shaped our football, basketball program. And took them backwards after Nolan Richardson. How long did we sit in just complete turmoil? 25 years before Musk came here and brought it back? Football's not been good. I mean, David Van Horn has not won it, but he's had. But he should have had one pop fly. Wasn't his fault. And then if we beat Ole Miss and play Oklahoma, I believe we get that one too. And we didn't, but we should have. He's put us in positions to be there, and I'm worried that after, you know, Dave Van Horn leaves, retires, they fire him, whatever they do to him, who do we bring in after him? Because that wrong hire will set that baseball program back just like it did the basketball program. And my next question that I have for you is, do y'all know any turmoil between Hunter Yurecek and Dave Van Horn? I've just seen that, you know, throughout other posts on Facebook, you know, over the times, and I just now called in and wanted to ask that why I was on here, and I'll hang up and listen. Thank you.
0: I don't want to comment on rumors.
1: Yeah.
0: That's basically what it boils down to. I do not have direct knowledge, firsthand knowledge, that there is any issues between Hunter Yurecek and Dave Van Horn. And I'm not going to call Dave up and say, Dave, are there issues between you and Hunter Yurecek? I don't have Hunter Yurecek's number, but I wouldn't call him and ask Hunter Yurecek, are you having any issues with Dave Van Horn? Can you imagine, especially Yurecek, if someone called him and asked him that? It'd
1: be ridiculous.
0: So,
1: and not to sound like Rick a bit here, too, but if either of those two gentlemen said anything about turmoil or conflict between the two of them, that would explode within the media. Sure. People would be posting about that left and right, and that'd be a major talking point that we'd talk for the full show.
0: Yeah. Hard to argue from that viewpoint. Larry, good afternoon. Welcome to Drive Time Sports.
7: Good afternoon, guys. How you doing?
0: Man, doing great. How about you, Larry?
7: I'm doing fantastic. Thanks for asking. Well, I called in so that I could defend our baseball coach. What more can you ask for other than having to win in this program in college baseball over the last 10 years? You know, mm-hmm. What are you expecting? The second thing I'd like to say is that the

0: have we been hosting? That's my, those are my comments.
1: Well, I think you're at the point where you have to go to how they have it ranked according to the metrics. In other words, they seed 1 through 16. My understanding is now they seed all the way through 64. So in that,
0: okay,
1: in that two, Lawrence, Kansas is connected with Atlanta, even though it's at Georgia Tech. Those two are the ones that are paired together. So let's say XYZ ends up winning that region other than Georgia Tech. If their seeding is higher than Arkansas's, if Arkansas went on to win the Lawrence, that would mean they would be the host. If Arkansas had the higher seed, I got to believe Arkansas is somewhere around 17, 18, because they didn't make the top 16 to host the regionals. But I'm guessing they got to be top 20 or pretty close to 17, 18, who knows, in that range right there. I don't think there's going to be anyone that's in that other region, particularly as the number two seed in that Atlanta region, that would be higher than Arkansas. I'd be surprised, but that's how it's got to play out. If Georgia Tech does lose that region, then whoever the team is that won, whatever their seeding is, will help determine whether or not it would be played at their place or whether or not whoever will win the Lawrence region. Kansas wins it.
0: Okay.
1: Kansas wins Lawrence, since they are the highest seeded team that's there. Then obviously, if it came down between they and Atlanta. Now, the other way around, if Georgia Tech does win, and the same thing, Kansas wins, then Kansas is more than likely, I'm guessing, headed to Atlanta to play Georgia Tech in the Super Regionals because of their high seedings.
0: Right. One more question real quick. Can you explain to me how we started out in the SEC tournament as the number 12 team in the country, win three games against ranked teams and then drop two places?
1: Rankings has nothing to do with it. You go into how you finished. Arkansas finished seventh in the conference. They could be number 12 nationally, but they finished number seven in the regular season. That's why they earned the number seven seed. Larry, thank you. We got to run. Coming up next, who is it? Kevin Bohannon. As we go around the horn, thanks to the Arkansas Super Dealers.
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3: Welcome back to Drive Time Sports and the Buzz Radio Network. Marcus Elliott, I'm Randy Rainwater. In a moment, we'll be joined by Kevin Bohannon. Thanks to the Arkansas Super Chevy dealers. But first, I got to talk to my man, better known as Neil Atkinson. Starting to heat up. I feel a little energy starting to build, are we not, towards this big, big week of sports, Neil?
4: Absolutely. I mean, we'll just lead off with tonight, no NBA, but we do have NHL Stanley Cup playoffs. You've got the Hurricanes at the Montreal Canadiens. Carolina leads 2-1 tonight on that one. It's just so much, it's hard for me to keep up with. Carolina is favored on the money line, -145. And on the puck line, if you want to take Carolina -1.5, you can get them at +165. That's kind of rough. Over and under is 5.5, which is a lot for a hockey game, especially in the playoffs. But that's what we've got going on tonight. Of course, tomorrow night we'll resume the NBA playoffs with the Spurs and Oklahoma City. Spurs back at home and are a 3.5-point favorite over Oklahoma City. Oklahoma City now leads 3-2 in that series. And then what's on everybody's mind is the ladies play late tomorrow night. Got those lines up with all the other College World Series games that start tomorrow. We've got those lines up, and we're ready for Arkansas teams both being in action on Friday with Little Rock versus Southern Miss. Southern Miss at -500, kind of a big favorite there. But then you have Arkansas versus Missouri State. That line's gone up a little bit. Arkansas is a little bit more favored. They are now -170. Of course, the run line and the over and unders come out the day of the game.
3: And where do we find this good stuff, Neil?
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2: 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Here's Kevin Bohannon.
3: All right, Kev, before we put it into high gear, so to speak, let's kind of take a step back. Softball, soccer, and baseball brought the 2025-26 athletic season to a close for high school sports. Your quick recap of high school baseball and softball.
5: Absolutely. First year at Majestic Park, Randy, and I think everything went very well. The AAA did a great job. The administrators that were there, the parents, the fans, the players, I thought it was a great atmosphere over 3 days. Everybody dealt with the weather the best that they could. But every game was packed. The atmosphere at the softball field was like Bogle Park because you had tents in the outfield. You had an outfield berm to where everybody could enjoy the games. So it was a great atmosphere. I got to call four of the games for Arkansas TV on the baseball side. We got to see quite a few shutouts. Dax Hammett, you know, 13 strikeouts, two walks. In Haskell Harmony Grove's 1-0 win. Jacob Vandenberg of Taylor, 8-0 win. You had Andrew Knowlton, 6-0 win for Palestine Wheatley over Woodlawn. So congratulations to all the state champions this weekend, and now it's on to summer ball.
3: Absolutely. Great showings by all the teams who won, but those who participated. So congratulations to all. All right, Kevin, let's turn the page and maybe some question marks, but I'll let you address those, and that is Arkansas-Missouri State in the Lawrence Regional. Game is 5 o'clock on Friday. So who do you start? Do you start Hunter Deet?
5: Gabe Gackle. Yeah, I'd start Gabe Gackle.
3: And why would you do that?
5: There's a lot of lefties in the lineup for Kansas, and I know the old saying, if you don't get past the first one, you can't get to the second one, but that's double elimination. Arkansas has to set their rotation up to win the first two games the best way possible. I think they'll be able to score runs against Missouri State. Their pitching staff has a 6.00 ERA. And I just think Arkansas matches up better with Gabe Gackle on the mound. The way he pitched against Texas was lights out. That was his best performance of the year. And I think if Deets is 100%, I think he matches up against Kansas better because they're likely going to have to, they're likely going to throw Dominic Vogel against Arkansas. I think they can get past Northeastern, which they shouldn't sleep on Northeastern. That team has 210 stolen bases on the season. That's 29 clear of the second place team. So it should be a very competitive. It's a balanced region. I think when you look at it, the lowest average RPI, which is what the committee went off of in evaluating these teams, it's the lowest average RPI, you know, out of all the 16 hosts. If you're Kansas, you got to be thinking, man, we earned this with our first Big 12 title and regular season and tournament. And now we're hosting for the first time. We have the toughest regional. Well, that's what you get when you're a 15 seed. Sorry, folks, but I think it'll be very competitive. Arkansas has a shot, but they have to play well, and they can't make a ton of mistakes. This has to be – they have to get after it because it's going to be – no matter how many people show up at games, there should be about 4,000. It's going to be exciting. I think a lot of Arkansas fans will travel. They'll find their way into the gates. The media, unfortunately, will have to sit outside in the bleachers because that's the way it is this weekend at Hogland Field. But I think it'll be a good atmosphere, and Arkansas will have a chance to make it to the next round.
3: Kevin, speaking of Hogland Field, do you know the dimensions of the park? I mean, that's going to play a huge. Oh, let's have it.
5: Yes, it is 330 down the lines. 395 in the gap in the power alleys, and then it is 400 to straight center field.
3: Wow, that's a pretty good sized park. When it's all said and done.
5: Yeah, it is, and you know they've hit over 100 home runs this year. So yeah, they had it listed wrong as 375 to left center and right center, but 330 down the lines is still a shot. It's not like you're hitting 305 and 310 down the lines.
3: Yeah.
5: So, yeah, it's a good park. You know, turf. I think there is some dirt on the infield, if I'm not mistaken, but it could be all turf. They made some upgrades, and it depends on who you talk to. It's a fully turf field, so it's a lot of people will gripe about that this weekend, but baseball is going to that, and Kansas is a cold-weather state. They have to have turf on the field. If they have natural surfaces, they're not going to be playing as much baseball as they did this past year.
3: Do you know the age of the turf?
5: It's brand new, like within a year or two.
3: Oh, great. Another one of those bouncing bouncing rubber balls. Wind. Do you know anything about the wind?
5: It's Kansas, Randy. It's always going to be blowing.
3: It's always blowing, but what what direction? Because that may be one reason why on this size park that Kansas hit over 100 home runs.
5: Yeah, if I'm not mistaken, I saw some, it was very funny. because College Baseball Insiders have this, they have this stuff on their packages that you can get. I think it blows right to left and out to kind of out to left field this time of the year.
3: Yeah, it's kind of like bomb. At this time, yeah, it seems more is going. Yeah, don't from quote right me
5: on
3: to,
5: that, but that's
3: yeah, right to left.
5: Kind of what I've heard so yeah, far. Yeah. Yeah.
3: Okay, that makes sense. Makes sense. I talked to Matt Hobbs and on the program last night, and we were asking Coach about the depth now that Gibber had a good showing down at Hoover. You've already mentioned Gackle. I was teasing, somehow making believe he's in a reliever's role, not as a starter. He seems to excel at coming into relief as compared to starting. But Gibbler, Coyle, McIlvain, their bullpen, as it turns out, is kind of lining up, I think, Kevin, kind of what we suspected. I think it's going to go back to Gibbler being first out of the bullpen, but I may be wrong on that, but I think he may have earned that status back. The other wild card that has come into play lately has been Dick Kramer. He's done an outstanding job in relief for Arkansas.
5: Yeah, and you needed that to happen considering Gabe Gackle is effectively a starter now. Now, he wasn't in the SEC tournament, so, you know, they did what they had to do right there. Mm. I think that worked out really well for them considering, you know, Hunter Dietz went out. They needed somebody else to step up and go five or six innings. Gabe Gackle did that. Like I said earlier, that was his best outing of the year, hands down, in my opinion, of what he did against Texas. So, yeah, you need another righty to step up because Tate McGuire is going to be looked at as a starter now. And the majority of your bullpen is lefties outside of Steele Eaves. So Dick Kramer needed to be that guy that really stepped up. So with what he's done the last few outings, I think he's that guy. He really reminds me of Ryan Costu. Oh, remember Ryan Costu? Mm-hmm. I have to really think that. Yeah, he really reminds me of Ryan Costu with the delivery, the stuff, I think plays up, especially, you know, when he's in the zone. And, you know, Matt Hobbs, he teaches them how to spin it now. If they ain't figured out how to throw a slider yet, they're going to figure it out when they get to Matt Hobbs. So if he's down in the zone, he's going to compete. I think he's going to be, you know, that guy that really stands out, you know, from the right side of the bullpen. Steele Eaves competed last week. He was sick as a dog. And it was funny. I was talking to Wes Moore about this. They did their interview and didn't say a word about it. I mean, poker face was, you know, World Series of Poker level. And he went out there and competed the next day and had been sick as a dog the day before. So I need to make sure the vitamin program gets going for the baseball team next year because this has been the most under-the-weather team that I have seen in recent memory, for sure.
3: I think he felt much better about his pitching. That is, Matt Hobbs felt much better about his pitching, particularly the way that they had to use him. He apologized that he threw a tired Tate McGuire on Sunday against Georgia, but he said, you know, that's it. We knew we were going to have to put the game together in pieces, and we was hoping maybe we could get three or four out of Tate McGuire. It didn't work out that way. An answer real quick to this question to our Middleton Heat and Air, is 10:59 the deadline to stay in the draft? That is correct. 10:59 Central Time, 11:59, obviously, East Coast time is where they're saying it's 11:59 on the East Coast. So don't let that, you're in the Central Time, so don't think that you still got an extra hour. You better better make that decision well before that deadline approaches. But anyway, we talked about that earlier. This from our Middleton Heat and Air Calf. Tried to look at tickets for the Lawrence Regional today. Zero for sale. Kansas donors bought almost all of them before they went public. A lot of fans are very upset. What happens when you have only 4,000 seats? And actually, the capacity is, what, 2,000?
5: Yeah, 2,500. Yeah,
3: without adding the extra seats. All right, we will step away for a moment. That is Kevin Bohannon as we go around the horn thanks to Arkansas Super Chevy Dealers.
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0: 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I am Randy Rainwater, and I'm still getting used to this board, but that here we go.
1: 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Here's Kevin Bohannon.
0: All right, Kevin, let's see. We think we do. Dustin, good afternoon. Welcome to Drive Time Sports.
2: Hey, fellas. I just wanted to say that I can't think of another college baseball program, really a sports program in general, that's got two coaches, and both of them are Hall of Fame coaches. So I got all the faith in the world with the baseball team. I got all the faith in the world with Van Horn. But if Chris Curry and those Trojans pull something out of their rear, I'll be a very happy man.
3: Amen.
0: Amen to that one.
2: Thank you, Phillip.
0: Thank you, Dustin. By the way, tonight at 6:30, we'll hear from Coach Curry. Chris Curry.
4: What a job.
0: Hattiesburg, Mississippi. That's where he is as we speak. All right, let's speak. Didn't have to speak. I'm sorry, Kevin.
3: Yeah, there was a lot of people that, I mean, they were like, Arkansas. And Dave Van Horn thought Arkansas was going to host going into that final with Georgia. And they were like, well, if they win, I'm like, guys, the hosting's already decided. Like, going into Sunday's game mattered zero in terms of where they were going to go or what they were going to do. So I was like, it's already decided. And they were like, well, if Arkansas hosts, do you think Little Rock will go there too? And I was like, they didn't do it last year. I don't think they're going to do it this year. They sent Little Rock to LSU last year, and this year I said they're going to go to Southern Miss. It just so happened that they go to Southern Miss. And what a great job. Of course, congratulations to Coach Curry on his 300th win as a head coach. What they did was similar to last year, because, guys, they came in as the 8th seed last year, had to win 5 games in 5 days. Well, they had to win a lot of baseball games because they got in the loser's bracket after day one, after their day one down there. So, you know, and they had to deal with rain and, you know, the inning that they had in the top of the 7th against Eastern Illinois. They were down and scored 8 runs. And now they're up 9-6, and they got fantastic outings by some Arkansas in-state talent. Brody Bunning from North Little Rock had an outstanding game. My man Tag Andrews from Maul Mill was the OVC tournament MVP. He had 4 different appearances in that tournament. Went 8 1/3 inning, no hit, no runs. They allowed some hits, but didn't give up any runs. So that's one of the things that Coach Curry, that they're really hitting on out of the transfer portal. Look, if you're not getting the innings that you want or the at-bats that you want, come to Little Rock. You'll get on the national stage and you'll get to do big things. Think about some of the talent that they've gotten, Randy. Where was Tag Andrews going to school prior to Little Rock? University of Arkansas. Mm-hmm. Cade Smith. Well, he went to University of Arkansas, then Harding, but Yeah, you're getting some really good talent at these schools. Nick Bronzini was at Washington. Before that, he was at LSU. And Brandon Westmoreland's going to be a draft pick, guys. I'm telling you that right now. So don't be surprised if Trojans make some noise down in Hattiesburg this weekend.
0: Well, I've said before, they are more than a cat with nine lives when it comes to surviving. I mean, what they had to win 6 of 7 games this past weekend to win the OVC.
3: I mean, they 5 in a row.
0: That's amazing.
3: Yeah.
0: It's a repeat, if you will, of 2025 in the OVC tournament. And I'm sure many counted out Little Rock last year, and they lost that first game to LSU to put them in the loser's bracket. But
4: we know, Kevin, when you're that hot, does that confidence just carry over? I mean, mentally to this tournament, the big tournament, or is it replaced by nerves?
3: No, I think it carries over. And, I mean, it carried over from one summer to the next spring. If you look at some of the confidence that those kids had that were coming back, talking about Angel Cano, Nick Bronzini coming in, and when you got guys that play at a high level and compete at a high level, Brandon Westmoreland was pretty much a no-name on the national scene coming into this year. Now he's going to be a draft pick. Watching that kid pitch, he's going to be pitching in front of 50,000 people soon enough. And what they were able to do with the coaching staff, he went out and hired Matt Parker, who was a seasoned head coach at the junior college level that could recruit the state of Texas, state of Oklahoma, Missouri. Just does it no matter where he's at. You're able to get Evan Lee as your pitching coach. So they rode success last summer into success in the offseason. They got some really good guys from Power Four schools that weren't getting the playing time they thought they would, like Tag Andrews. And then they parlayed that into a very good season. Now they're up over 35 wins. And be like, guys, we've been in this situation before. You know, went on the road in Marion, Illinois, and had to win 6 out of 7 ball games, 5 in a row. It's like playing with house money. Why not us? Mm-hmm. You know, that's the kind of mentality. And now we're talking to Chris Curry a couple of weeks ago, Randy and I were. Now it's like, okay, we're expecting it every year. We expect two Arkansas teams to be in the NCAA tournament. It's going to be where now it's, okay, now we're getting 3 in because of what Mike Silva's doing at Arkansas State in the Sun Belt. So two teams in the NCAA tournament is going to be the rule, not the exception, moving forward.
0: And, Mark, you actually were asking Tess that question and not Kevin. Cabo, real quick, before we run out of time, I think this is a tough draw for Arkansas, getting Missouri State in game one. What must Arkansas do to win?
3: They got to play good defense because Missouri State's going to put the ball in play. It's a good offense. They cannot beat themselves. Obviously, they're going to have to hit the ball. But the biggest thing I want to see them do, I want to see them play good fundamental defense and keep that momentum riding on the pitching staff to where they're not giving up free passes and they're not hitting batters. They need to pitch with confidence and compete in the zone. I love seeing what Gabe Gackle did. They need to follow that SEC performance up in Lawrence this weekend.
0: Kevin, one other key metric I want to see Arkansas reduce is the number of strikeouts, even if you maybe ground out weekly or whatever it is, at least you put the ball in play. I'd like to see more balls in play on behalf of this Arkansas offense and cut down on the strikeouts.
3: Absolutely. You've been wanting to see that for about the last 6 or 7 weeks. But, yeah, you know, they've been able to get the big hit lately with you know, hitting more home runs lately. Now they just had to find that good mix, and I think they're going to be okay.
0: Yeah, a lot to play out this week. I would suspect Kansas will win that first matchup. Hopefully Arkansas beats Missouri State. What do you think about the Kansas matchup real quick?
3: Dominic Bogle versus Hunter Deitch. You can't get any better on a Saturday night in Lawrence, Kansas, let me tell you. I think you're going to get to see two guys that will pitch at the next level, and you'll get to see some really good arms. So there's going to be a lot of talent. If Kansas and Arkansas are playing, there'll be a lot of future professional talent on the field for sure.
0: All right, Kevin, we'll talk with you next week. That is Kevin Bohannon. As we go around the horn, thanks once again to the Arkansas Super Chevy dealers. Hour number 2, straight ahead, Marcus Elliott. I'm Randy Rainwater. Drive Time Sports will return.
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8: You know how I am. 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
9: Runners in Central Arkansas are gearing up for a big race on this year's Global Running Day. The Big Trail Run, which supports Little Rock Parks and Rec, will be June 3rd at War Memorial Golf Course. It also marks 50 years of organized races here in the capital city. Organizers say the event has something special for everyone. And get this, collegiate boxing is coming to Little Rock. Arkansas Baptist College is partnering with War Boxing Academy. WAR stands for Will, Attitude, and Resilience. The two organizations are hosting an open house tomorrow morning for more details. It will be held at the ABC Boxing Academy on MLK Drive at 11 a.m. There is going to be a boxing demonstration of skills and drills that the students can learn. For the Buzz Radio Network, I'm KARK's Gary Burton Jr.
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11: Areas of dense fog will be possible to start the day on Wednesday with otherwise partly to mostly cloudy skies and maybe a brief shower. Temperatures will be in the upper 60s. Then through the day on Wednesday will be mostly cloudy and warm. Highs around 82 with a 60% chance of more scattered showers and storms. For the Buzz Radio Network, I'm Fox 16 Chief Meteorologist Joel Young.
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13: We are looking forward to the Thursday edition of The Zone. Coming up, the Red White Report brought to you by UAMS Ortho. Now, Pat Bradley's coming in, thanks to our friends at the Wood Grill Buffet down in Benton. And your buddy, Bubba Carpenter, thanks to Johnston's Home Center in Benton, is going
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13: 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Mighty Ribs coming in, speaking of smelling great things. 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It's all coming up in The Zone on Thursday.
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1: 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Rick Schaefer, Baltimore, Maryland, for some Oriole baseball. Marcus Elliott, I'm Randy Rainwater from the capital city.
0: And now, Trey Biddy is brought to you by Chris Crane Hyundai, Arkansas's number one Hyundai dealer, and Genesis of Conway, Arkansas's only Genesis dealer. Genesis of Conway, the future of luxury today. Now, here's Trey Biddy.
1: Good afternoon, Trey.
2: Hey, guys.
1: Are you ready to succeed from the NCAA?
2: Yeah.
1: That's what Kirby Smart said.
2: Are you? Yeah. Now, I mean, I've spoke about them before. They're just, you know, they're a glorified tournament organization, basically. You know, organized tournaments.
3: You know, his thought, his comment was pretty interesting, though. He says, hey, he said, if we're going to play by rules, he says, I'm good with that. I think we've got everything we need to compete, like, to compete without any rules. And, you know, and he said, and the other SEC schools, too. And I think he's probably right, except for the Big Ten now. I mean, they certainly have the resources to compete. But
2: yeah.
3: I think, yeah, I really think that's where we're headed.
2: I mean, they've been talking about it for years, so it's not anything new.
1: Were you a tad bit surprised at the strength of the words that Hunter Yurecek had in his latest press release concerning ESPN SEC put out earlier the broadcast schedule? Not for the complete season. There's still holes in it, but it's pretty close. Come to find out, Arkansas will be playing now Utah, 9:15 p.m. on a Saturday night. Then barely 6 days later, and that is with the team probably arriving in Fayetteville. If everything works according to schedule, they should be able to arrive in Fayetteville probably about 6 o'clock in the morning. Then 6 days later, they got to play an 11 o'clock kickoff against Georgia. Have you seen this release put out, Trey, by Hunter Yurecek?
2: I did not, but, well, I'm looking at it right now. I'm concerned and disappointed about the recently released kickoff times for our football program consecutive week for this September and the impact it will have on the well-being of our student-athletes. 9:15 is a late one. I mean, when I saw that, obviously, you know, in Salt Lake, it's earlier, but that's a very late game. I'm not looking forward to being up that late covering football because for me, it's, you know, it's hours and hours after that. But for the players, you know, you're going to get back so late the next day and then to have that short turnaround. And obviously, I don't know that what time, you know, no matter what time the Georgia game is, I don't know if it's going to make that big of a difference. But, yeah, I mean, you'd love to start off the season with a later game at home against Georgia. I mean, it's disappointing just to see another 11 o'clock kickoff. But that's what you get at your Arkansas football, you know.
3: I think that's the key. The problem is Georgia. I mean, you wouldn't mind doing that if it was San Jose State.
2: Yeah.
3: But you got to play Georgia.
2: And it is. I mean, it's not like it's on, you know, the old Jefferson Pilot. This is on ABC. You know, it's they're trying to compete with the big noon kickoff, you know, with having good games in that time slot. But it's disappointing to have an 11 o'clock. You finally open up at home in the SEC. It feels like it's been a while, and then, you know, you get the 11 o'clock.
1: That's tough. That is tough. Kirby's proposal, this does sound kind of strange and unique. Your SEC championship game would now become the SEC national championship game, because the others, I'm guessing, meaning they would continue on the way they're doing business as it is, and they would have then your college football playoff with your 12 participants minus the SEC. How bizarre is that going to be if it does finally get down to that? But I think I'm wondering, Trey, if some of this, and I know that there's several different versions that's up for discussion right now in the United States Congress. I mean, do you think Congress can get something passed that's going to be able to satisfy all the different parties?
2: Well, no. But you just try to please most of the people most of the time.
1: Maybe I should say even get close to making people happy.
3: Yeah.
2: I mean, you're just trying to please most of the time, but...
3: It would be a shame with all that's going on in the world that they get that done quickly and not some of the other stuff. That would be pretty bad. That would not look good.
2: Well, politicians are going to do what they think is popular also. Yeah. I mean, it's an interesting dynamic. And, you know, college sports has always been it's just been different than everything. And now we're in a situation where there just are no rules, and it's unfortunate that Congress would have to get involved, but something has to be done. I mean, there's just no enforcement whatsoever on anything. And the last thing I would want to tell anybody is like, hey, you can only make this much money. You know, I'm not for that, but there's also, you know, there's organizations, and, you know, the NFL is an organization, and it's got rules. It's got a salary cap. And they have to do it, you know, to keep things competitive, you know, to have structure. And, you know, there are unwritten rules on, you know, when you're working somewhere, how much salary that you could make, you know. But it's unfortunate that you have to turn to the government to figure this thing out.
1: Very true. Very true. And it is really the main sticking point that's got everything else that's kind of bottled up is SEC wants 16 and the rest want 24.
2: 24 is ridiculous, though.
1: I agree.
2: Like, they just want more teams in it. There's no sense. There are not that many teams that can win a national championship in football, not even get lucky and win. It's not like basketball, which we've already eradicated the mid-major from this basketball tournament. I mean, you get to the Sweet 16. The last 2 years, there hasn't been anybody from a mid-major conference in the Sweet 16. And the year before that, it was just San Diego State. I think they just made the 16. You know, there's in this era of college football with NIL and stuff, like all the best players from smaller schools and stuff are leaving and going to bigger schools where they can get paid more money. It's how things have gone right now. So just the idea of, and football is even more like that. It's even harder for, you know, smaller schools to compete. And we've seen it. We've seen it in the college football playoffs. Nobody's looking at some of the teams that have made the college football playoff from smaller classification or, you know, smaller conferences, the G5, and got like, man, that team was really close to winning it all. Nobody. Like, it's just kind of pointless. And the same is true, really, in college football. I doubt you're ever going to see a four-loss team, which there will be four-loss teams that get in the field of 24. I doubt you're going to see a four-loss team ever win the national championship.
3: Well, I hope not.
1: What was it, a 9-3 LSU team that competed that year against Alabama? Is that right? 9-3?
3: And I guess you could have injuries and come along and get hot at the right time. Some of those players come back. But I think what makes the regular season exciting is that every game counts. And if you lose too many, you're out. That's, you know, I don't think you want to risk that.
1: Nine games, I said this earlier, that's what the SEC is going to. You're adding one more loss to eight teams. Mm-hmm. And that's what that was supposed to be in the push for the coaches to agree to it, that they would expand the playoffs to 24. Maybe they were made the promise of 16, I'm not sure. Either way, neither has happened thus far. This is from our Middleton Heat and Air. Trey, when is Trey's Cover 3 podcast, Summer School, coming out?
2: I think I booked that with Bud. I'm not sure when it's supposed to come out.
3: What are you having, a deep safety coverage?
2: No, Bud Elliott does. Okay. He does a deal with every team site in our network on 24/7 Sports. Okay. It's like a 30-40 minute deep dive into the team. It's really a good way to get educated on all the other teams across the country from, you know, basically a guy like me who covers the team, you know, nice. for the site. So I think I've scheduled that with him. I don't know when we have it set though.
1: I hope it's not tomorrow morning.
2: It's not anytime soon.
1: Okay, this is from our Middleton Heat and Air Buzz text line. This follows up on your podcast question. LSU had two losses when they won the national championship after a 3 overtime loss to Arkansas.
2: You're talking that year? Back in
1: There was another year.
2: 2006.
1: They played Alabama. It was an awful game. The rematch was.
2: Well, they were undefeated that time. They beat Alabama in the SEC championship game, and they were undefeated. And I think they lost like 16-0 or something, 17-0, 16. It was kind of. I feel like it was a weird score, but it was. LSU was blanked in that one.
1: Okay, I must be mixing up my years, but I'm not anywhere near an authority on LSU sports. Let's see. This from our Middleton Heat and Air guys. ESPN is trying to find TV slots for all these SEC games where they don't severely overlap. 11 o'clock is not a crappy kickoff anymore. It is if you want to tailgate.
2: It is if you want to go to the game. And it is if you're the home team. You would much rather have an evening kickoff where the crowd is going to be rowdier. I mean, there's no way. Like, if it's fine for TV if you're sitting at watching at home. You know, you're up, watch the game. But if you're going there, you definitely, and the environment, you definitely want an evening kickoff. But I think that what Juracek is upset about is just the quick turnaround. Mm-hmm.
1: Safety of the players.
2: The quick turnaround. Juracek has complained about a lot of things, and it falls on deaf ears. I haven't heard anybody heed any disappointment from Hunter Juracek from the SEC. Greg Sankey certainly doesn't seem to care what Hunter Juracek complains about. I mean, they just blatantly do whatever they want to Arkansas.
1: Yep.
2: And did it before Juracek, you know, with Jeff Long. It was ridiculous to move that LSU game from the last weekend. Now it's back where it should be. But, you know, they do all this stuff to protect rivalries in this one reason that we have a 9-game conference schedule with all this expansion is so they can protect certain rivalry games with Georgia and Auburn and Tennessee and Alabama and Georgia and Auburn, all those games. They want to protect those. So they had to come up with this 9-game schedule. Well, they weren't worried about, you know, what had become a pretty fun game and matchup on Friday before Thanksgiving, or excuse me, Friday after Thanksgiving with Arkansas and LSU. They just got rid of it. Well, Texas A&M, that'd be a better TV market, more money. So they just cast Arkansas aside. And I've made mention several times of, you know, being 3 years in a row last at SEC Media Days. Now, maybe it won't be as bad this year with everybody clearing out since LSU and Texas are on that day too, but it's still nobody goes last 3 years in a row. It's great. 2 years in a row. I've never seen that. But Arkansas does, and getting crappy kickoffs. That's kind of what Arkansas does to itself. But also there are other things like, you know, obviously Arkansas plays at War Memorial, and they played in Dallas, in Arlington, and, you know, the SEC, like, there were just times where, like, Arkansas was playing, like, in six different venues to open the football schedule. And the SEC, you know, Arkansas does that to themselves with, you know, they shouldn't have been playing that game in Arlington for so long. But the SEC also knows that Arkansas does that and still doesn't care. They just make Arkansas do whatever. And I brought it up this year with the schedule. It's like, so Arkansas has played on the road, you know, so often to open SEC play. They'll either send them on the road again or they'll make them open SEC play at home against Georgia. And that's exactly what they did. It's obvious. It's obvious to me that they do not care about what Hunter Yurecek complains about or what Jeff Long complained about or what any of us notice. And, you know, maybe that's just Arkansas's own fault for stinking at football.
1: Let's see. This is from our Milton Heat and Airbus text line. Think Thomas in Richmond are coming back to school. If going to the NBA would have already been announced. Cal is getting his money for both of them.
2: I mean, they've already announced.
1: The longer the better.
2: They've already announced that they're going to the NBA, like, with, you know, the option to return. But they haven't, I mean, an option to come back, you know, that's something that they would have to announce, right?
1: Right.
2: They would have to announce that they're staying where they are.
1: Well, they don't per se have to announce it to the public. They can tell the
2: Well, they don't have to say anything if they're staying in the draft. Staying.
1: But
2: what they have to announce is that they're coming back.
1: Yeah. But I don't think that they're not even bound to say that they have to announce that, but I think that'd be rather silly if you waited this long not to make an announcement one way or the other.
2: Yeah. Yeah. Hey, I'm coming back, but don't tell anybody.
1: Yeah.
2: Yeah. No, I'm getting anxious myself. I mean, it's 5:23 right now, and the deadline is 10:59 tonight.
1: Yeah. And I've refreshed hogsports.com till I'm getting... My fingers are getting numb, but and now it's just spinning. It said, okay, you've done it too many times. Leave me alone. Let's see. This was from our Middleton Heat and Air LSU. Now, let me read this one first because I didn't see it above it. Did Hunter Yurecek stick up for his team or did he make us look weak? Nobody will feel sorry for us. When you have the Big Ten teams traveling coast to coast, LSU had two losses in 2007, undefeated in regular season in 2011, lost to Alabama 21-0 in a rematch of a 9-6 overtime game in the regular season.
2: Yeah, that's what it was. It was super ugly in the regular season, but they wouldn't have played in the SEC championship game. Obviously, that was before they did away with the divisions. So yeah, that would have been in the regular season, that 9-6 game.
1: This one, I guess, is for you, Trey. This is from our Middleton Heat and Air. Texas and Ohio State kicked off at noon last year, 11 o'clock Central.
2: Mm-hmm. Yeah, I mean, they want to compete with

0: mean, in the mid-afternoon or evening, that's ideal. Everybody, nobody would argue that. And if you're a fan going to the game, you also, I mean, maybe you want an afternoon game so you can get back home if you're, you know, live farther away. But, I mean, it's hard to beat a great night game. It's just hard to beat that.
1: Why do you think they tried to schedule as many night games in Baton Rouge as they do?
0: Exactly.
1: Huge and Baton Rouge, and they, advantage.
0: And they don't play a lot of day games. Mm. I mean, like, historically, somebody was – I guess last year, because I think Arkansas – wasn't last year's game in Baton Rouge an 11 a.m. kickoff?
1: I think
0: it was.
1: Correct, yes.
0: And I was talking to one of the writers for LSU, and he was talking about how disappointing it was that it was an early kickoff. But he knew the number of morning kickoffs that they'd had in Baton Rouge, and it was comically low. It was they had so few morning kickoffs. I couldn't believe, and it felt like Arkansas was just one after another. But again, you know, if you
2: win some games,
0: win some games, and again, it's on ABC. It's, you know, it's going to be very well done, you know, it's going to be well produced and all that stuff. But yeah, if you're going to the game, you want it to be an evening, at least maybe that 2:30 slot.
1: Anything but 11.
0: And then, of course, we have the, for no reason at all, opening at 3:15 in the sweltering heat in September. For no reason.
1: All right, Trey, we'll talk with you tomorrow. 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

0: that was a first. Drop your headset. Get it tangled up in the chair. Music's playing. You're trying to get all this stuff done. And anyway, here we are. Thank you for your patience there. The best is on its way, meaning tomorrow night. At the Riverfront Steakhouse Wyndham Hotel in North Little Rock. And what Double F did, he said, let's just roll up the sleeves. Let's bring out the favorites, the ones that people keep asking for, the ones that are of high demand. So here we go. 6-ounce filet with the awesome dinner rolls with a mound of butter with the mashed potatoes, $29.50 for that 6-ounce filet, $29.50. Or the 12-ounce bone-in pork chop, famous, world-famous hot rolls with a mound of butter, a baked potato to go with the pork chop, the 12-ounce bone-in pork chop, $25. And finally, the third option, and this one by demand, it is the filet of salmon. You can get the hot rolls with a mound of butter, $25.95. And Double F says, if you love fish, this is it. And you can get the world-famous salad bar for $6 extra, whether it be the 6-ounce filet, the 12-ounce bone-in pork chop, or the filet of salmon, all that, just 20, or make that six additional dollars. The filet of salmon, $25.95. The 12-ounce bone-in pork chop, $25. The 6-ounce filet, $25 or $29.50. Make your reservation now, folks. Got to get on the bandwagon. Get on now. That's your Thursday night special where that is the Wyndham Hotel in North Little Rock, the Riverfront Steakhouse. Be sure and jump on these great Thursday night specials. 371-9000, 371-9000. Well, I look on here and I don't find it. I thought we had Bart's introduction.
1: I'm here, buddy.
0: Have you changed phone numbers on me? I've been sending you all kind of texts. I don't hear from Bart Reed.
1: I'm sorry, Randy. I've been on vacation. That's my work phone. I had it turned off. My personal. I thought you had my personal too. Text on it last week.
0: Why don't you send me on your personal? That way, I know I've got at least one number.
1: You know how hard it is for me to keep up with two different things. I know that.
0: All right. The clock,
1: sorry, buddy.
0: The clock, that's okay. The clock is spinning. It's 10:59 Central Time, 11:59 Eastern Time, where you got to declare, cut bait, whatever you want to say. You got to make a decision. You got to let us know.
1: Yep.
0: Do they not?
1: They have to let us know. And I, Randy, I almost, because you can make the case, Billy Richmond, Lee Thomas, go back to school and they potentially up their draft stock for next year's draft that is not near as deep. However, I've been wrong once or twice. I think both players, based on what I'm hearing, the people I'm talking to, they're both going to stay in the draft.
2: Oh, wow.
1: And a lot of this is Billy Richmond caught lightning in a bottle, guys, when he went to the combine. And yes, his measurements and his speed and all that, wow. What really turned the table for him to go from a projected undrafted guy to a high second round is how he played in the 5-on-5. He just did a little bit of everything. And when you talk to people that have worked out, the teams that have worked out these two guys, one thing keeps coming up for both of them, motor and preparation. You'd be shocked at how many guys go into this big job interview out of shape, not ready. These two gentlemen have prepared and they have wowed on based on their conditioning and I think their overall skill level. So I think Malik Thomas has done enough, and I think he has this blinding confidence in himself, and Coach Cal's talked about it, where I think he's anywhere. I could have him going as early as 19. Toronto's going to take a guard. That could possibly be a spot. New York had him in yesterday, guys, for a workout. Cleveland and Dallas at 29 and 30 are foaming at the mouth to get a shot creator. And you could even throw Detroit in that mix. And I'm not saying, guys, that Billy Richmond might not go at 40 to Boston. This is how high he has worked his way up. So I don't see how either one of these gentlemen go back to college. I could be wrong. Because, you know, when they ask, the teams want to know, are you staying in this? Are you in this process? Of course, everybody's required to say yes because they want as much team interest as possible.
0: Sure.
1: But I really believe that Billy Richmond feels like it's his time to go. And I think Malik Thomas has done enough where he's put himself in a solidified first-round position.
2: All right. So on
1: and I hope I'm wrong.
2: The second rounder, though, he probably make more money than NIL, right? Or am I wrong?
1: Yes.
2: Okay.
1: He would. He would, of course. And listen, Marcus, let's take that one step further. If you're even in Malik Thomas's spot, if you're mid to late first round, he could make more in college, but you're being drafted over in that spot. Yeah. If anything past really 22, 23, you're not going to be guaranteed minutes. You're going to have to work for those minutes. And we've seen that with Nick Smith. We've seen that with a lot of players. So a lot of players of his talent level would just want to be in a higher spot because it's going to guarantee you more court time, more minutes, more production. And I think it's an easier path to success. But I think both of them could make more money. If Billy Richmond, I think he just feels like professional basketball is the path for him, so why not start now? But I certainly think Coach Cal would pay him to come back more.
2: Yeah.
0: I've heard in the range of $2.5 million is what they're talking about.
2: For him to stay?
0: To return, yes, to come back to Arkansas.
2: Yeah, that's good. That's a good chunk. That's a good chunk right there.
1: Yeah. And if you're getting, like Isaiah Joe got a draft guarantee, if Billy Richmond gets a draft guarantee, and let's say Boston takes him at 40, but they want to pay him 32 to 35 money, that's still not going to touch what that 2.5, you would be making at max as 1.2 to 1.6 million in your first year. And that's great money. Don't get me wrong, but that's not 2.5. For college and a much easier, by the way, much easier, relaxed lifestyle, I think, to go back and get better on your game and then return to next year's draft that's not near as loaded as this.
0: But you could have an off season. Yeah. Worse than that, you could get injured.
2: Well,
0: see what happens to some of the recognized players who suffer through some type of injury now.
2: Are the teams still allowed to buy insurance now?
0: It's the player that needs to buy.
1: Yeah, absolutely.
2: But the teams, there was a time when the teams could actually purchase.
0: They would do that, I think, more on behalf of the player than they did for them. Well, no, they were protecting themselves in case the player had that catastrophic injury, then they would get the insurance.
2: To get them to come back, they would
0: pay the contract. Yeah.
2: Lloyd's of London.
1: That's right. But they're allowed to pay for that cost, I believe.
2: I think
1: Marcus,
2: they are, too. Yeah. They were. Anyway.
1: Yeah, allowed. Mm-hmm. Yeah. You look at this, and I thought, this could be a coin toss. The Arkansas players represented themselves so well, guys, in the NBA combine. Mm-hmm. Like, it almost didn't get talked about as much. The two most explosive players were Billy Richmond and Darius Acuff. I mean, they literally tied for the same shuttle run. Trayvon Brazil played great in the 5-on-5. Billy Richmond shot extremely well. It continues to shoot well. And Malik Thomas just does what he does. And that just shows, if you look at a team like Detroit, as good as they were, they get in the playoffs, they can't make a basket. They can't create separation. What he has is a very valuable skill to almost every NBA team, and it's hard to deny that he'd take advantage of that.
0: Wow. I think most of us, and I realize this is Bart's opinion, and we are pretty much in agreement on Malik Thomas. I'm still not. Billy's the one that I think is going to hurt the most. For most Arkansas fans, He's a fan favorite, but he does so many things in so many different ways that affects his team in a positive manner, whether it's his aggressive style, the motor that never stops running, of course, some of the moves that he can make around the basket with his athleticism. But he's a crowd favorite. I think that's going to be a disappointment.
1: Yep.
0: I don't think if we were talking a year later, there's going to be no argument. You'd have to go. And that may be part of, again, the reason why someone, as you mentioned, whether it's Boston or whoever it may be, they may look at all the different incentives he would have to return to college for one more year, and that would factor in the NIL. How much flexibility does Boston have at that spot, Bart, though, on being able to negotiate maybe even something close to what Billy was going to get if he returned to Arkansas?
1: Not a ton. I mean, there's a little bit of flexibility, but we're talking about 1.5 to 2 million over the life of a rookie contract, that the flexibility that they would have. Not a ton. I think what they can tell Billy, and they are telling him, teams see him as a two-way force that could be an all NBA type of defensive player. What they're telling him is, Your shot's going to get better immediately when you start taking 3,000 shots a week. Hmm. We're going to do that. Your game is going to shoot through the roof. And what you should be looking at, Billy Richmond, is not your first contract, but your second. And if you're splitting hairs, I guess $1.5 million is not $2.5 million, but it's still a lot of money. And it's something where he could work on his game and begin to be on that second contract. Because he's the hottest guy in the draft right now. I mean, he is shooting up, and I even heard some reports, which I'm shooing a little bit, that he might have gotten last pick or next last pick in the first round. I'm like, okay, I don't think that's possible. But that's how hot he is right now, and that's how much teams want his services.
0: Hmm. Sounds like it's going to be difficult to say no after all's been said and done. But, wow. And I know now we're really jumping ahead, and we may need to wait for the next segment to get into this thoroughly. But if that is the case, if Billy Richmond and Malik Thomas both remain in the draft, what does John Calipari do? Because I got to believe that is a huge hole. Yeah. At least one hole that I cannot believe Coach Cal is prepared for.
1: And if you look at it, normally Coach Cal's pushing the players to go.
0: Sure.
1: Go in the draft. I think he really feels like both these players will be better off coming back. So I think it might even be a shock to him they have until, like we said, midnight tonight. Both could return just as easily as go. But I think for Coach Calipari, what I felt like would happen if both these players came back is that he could play with a smaller lineup and not have the front court that I think he thought that he was going to have when the transfer portal opened. Now Billy Richmond opens up just as much of a defensive hole that they didn't need to fill. And so you're going to have to rely on J.J. Andrews to step in and be that guy right away is option number one.
0: Hang tight, Bart. Hang tight. Marcus Elliott, I'm Randy Rainwater. Drive Time Sports will continue.
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0: 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All right, let's get back to it. We got to find you again, Bart. You're somewhere in our system. We've got a brand new system, so we got to find you. But Bart Reed brought to you by Martin Orthopedics.
1: That's right. So Randy, let me say this: the backfield from Malik Thomas, Jeremiah Wilkins. For people that have not watched him, 6'1", 185 from Georgia, transfer portal. He's got 18 points a game, 2 rebounds, 1 steal. Shoots the ball at extremely high clip. This guy is a all world type player. A future NBA player, scores, creates separation. Now, Jeremiah and Cooper Vowser, the 6'11 center from Ford, those guys now have to be productive. And I think the freshmen coming in are good enough. But now you're going to depend on Jordan Smith, JJ, Abdou Touré, which I think reminds me a lot of Billy Richmond, 6'5", super athletic. And my man, Mika Mirnin, who I think could be one of the best players to put on a Razorback uniform, certainly one of the most versatile. You put a lot on them. Now you need players like, and Randy, we're big Isaiah Seely fans. He needs minutes and he needs to play big coming up because his role now expands. And you hope the new pickup, Maker, you know, it's Thon Maker's cousin who played in the NBA back in 2010, I think. He needs to not be a project. I think when you're 7 foot and he's got a 7'7" wingspan, but he doesn't have to be offensively refined, but he needs to be able to adjust shots at the rim and rebound. And I think Arkansas's fine. You put a lot on your freshmen, but these are really talented freshmen, and certainly that's how Coach Cal recovers. And I think they play a really up-tempo type of game and probably shoot more threes than they've shot since Coach Cal's been at Arkansas. I could see that number pushing up pretty high. Not Alabama high, but pretty close.
0: All right, Mark, but what about the interior needs? That's still a big hole that hasn't been filled yet.
1: Yeah, and it is really almost, if Bowser plays big at 6'11", you're going to need his experience and you need him to bank. You need Semeda to be improved, need him to be improved and be a body. Mika Mirnin, although has a very slight build, is an excellent shot blocker at 6'11 with a 7'3 wingspan. So there's length there. There's just not a lot of beef and muscle, per se. And so some of this stuff, they're going to have to get stronger and play stronger. And my friend, we've talked about it for a long time. Maybe you won't be able to play man-to-man against every team. Mm-hmm. There might have to be some adjustments, which is not a bad thing, right, buddy? Mm-hmm. I mean, there are times the zone could help, and maybe this team can't match up and go against the Florida or other teams like that and just go straight up man-to-man because they don't have the muscle inside to be able to handle that, I don't think. Right now, not right now.
2: If you had to choose, we're talking about muscle and maybe thin but lengthy, which would you choose inside?
1: Yep.
2: What would
1: muscle,
2: be your
1: choice? Now, Marcus, now, because you can't put two hands on players. If you do, it's a foul. So I think you can push length, strength and size, and I mean width is a great equalizer to athleticism. And we saw that with Reed from UConn, who was 3 inches smaller but just was so strong. I would rather have strength because of the change in rules. You can't post up, or you can't defensively anchor anymore. You can't put an arm in and anchor a foot behind. The rules are so set up for strength inside, and that's why we're seeing guards excel that are really strong getting into the lane and drawing contact and shooting a ton of free throws like Arizona.
2: You know, I was looking at the guy from he's the veteran for OKC last night. Looks like a defensive tackle. And not a superstar, but man, every time I see him come in, he has impact. He's a impact. Big, strong guy. I can't think of his name right now, but I see what you're saying, Bart, as far as the strength and the sturdiness and that type of thing.
1: And that's what Billy Richmond, that's why when you look at him in some of these workouts, that when they would line him up one-on-one competitions, like guards can't move Billy Richmond because he's so strong. And it's strong in his lower half, right? Like he's well-built in his upper half. But it reminds me a little bit like Joe Johnson. Joe had really big, strong legs.
2: Yeah.
1: And so Billy Richmond is a force and will only get stronger when you get in the league. And it's just so hard to deal with these type of players because of the physicality and the rules are just set up to benefit. The more physical, offensive players are headhunting for contact now. It's not the other way around. And that's how the game's changed.
0: I don't see many bullies on this Arkansas roster at this particular moment. In fact, I see more products than I see veterans that are ready to go jaw-to-jaw with some of the likes that Arkansas will be playing. I'll be interested now that as things start to crystallize, I know the schedule hadn't even been remotely even discussed or talked about, but it'd be interesting to see how Cal will schedule based upon who he is coming back. Will he play like overseas? Where he could take
2: more games?
0: Take this young team to Italy or wherever it may be.
1: Yes.
0: And give them a chance to bond together, play 4 or 5 games maybe while they're there. But it's going to be interesting to see the repercussions.
1: That's a great idea.
0: If you will, Bart, from when you think all this is going to start to fall into place and how it's going to affect that ripple effect, scheduling and so forth on down the road. Because this is going to be, if you're losing both Richmond and Thomas, you're losing, as much as anything else, a ton of experience. You're not going to have virtually any experience now going into next season. None.
1: And it was one of the things where if we looked at the end of last year, if everybody comes back, the Carter Knox, the Wagners, this would have been the most tenured team probably in all of college basketball with as much experience as they have. And now you're so young. But they are talented, Scott.
0: Yeah, going to be fun. I don't have any hair, but there'll be some hair pulling, I'm sure, that goes on. All right, Bart, glad to have you back from vacation. Send me that number.
1: Yes,
0: thank
1: sir.
0: You, Bart.
1: I'm texting you, my friend. Thanks, buddy.
0: Thanks to Mark Orthopedics. Hour number 3 coming up next. Drive Time Sports will continue.
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9: 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The Big Trail Run, which supports Little Rock Parks and Rec, will be June 3rd at War Memorial Golf Course. It also marks 50 years of organized races here in the capital city. Organizers say the event has something special for everyone. And get this, collegiate boxing is coming to Little Rock. Arkansas Baptist College is partnering with War Boxing Academy. WAR stands for Will, Attitude, and Resilience. The two organizations are hosting an open house tomorrow morning for more details. 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
7: Weather from the Fletcher Weather Center with KARK's Joel Young.
11: Areas of dense fog will be possible to start the day on Wednesday with otherwise partly to mostly cloudy skies and maybe a brief shower. Temperatures will be in the upper 60s. Then through the day on Wednesday will be mostly cloudy and warm. Highs around 82 with a 60% chance of more scattered showers and storms. For the Buzz Radio Network, I'm Fox 16 Chief Meteorologist Joel Young.
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1: Hour number three of Drive Time Sports on the Buzz Radio Network. Rick Schaefer, he is out until next week. Marcus Elliott, I'm Randy Rainwater from the Capital City. How do you start your day off each and every day, Mark? I start mine off by going by Double B's. I love getting my Renoco coffee. That's just automatic, slam dunk. Now, I've added on, most recently, I've added on a honey bun to go along with it because, Yes, sir. Now, I take the honey bun home. Take the honey bun home.
2: Where are you going?
1: 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So take advantage of that 12-ounce Celsius, 2 for $4, or the 20-ounce Mountain Dew or Pepsi, 2 for $4. You'll find those plus other great specials at Double B's, where you gas it, grab it, and go make it Double B's. I thought I had one on here for Chris Turnage. I can't find Chris Turnage either. Man, that's wrong. I was supposed to have a just a grand intro for my man, Chris Turnage.
3: Well, I guess, Randy, you'll just have to come straight to me.
1: So, Chris,
3: when you want to know what's going on in the NFL, turn to the NFL insider, Chris Turner.
1: Boom.
3: I think that's what Shotty sounds like.
1: Boom. Who needs shots? That's our NFL agent and guru, Chris Turnage. What is the reasons why these kids, Chris, and this is, I know I'm asking you more from an agent standpoint. We're talking about Billy Richmond, Malik Thomas, 11:59 tonight. That's Eastern time. 10:59 Central time that they got to make a decision whether or not they remain in the NBA draft or they opt out of the NBA draft and return back to school. Why do these kids milk this, it seems like, to the final second?
3: Well, you know, it looks like Billy has made his decision. It was announced he was staying in the draft, and then he reversed course and said he's coming back. So it sounds like he's for sure coming back to Arkansas.
1: Oh, my goodness.
3: John Rothstein of CBS broke the news, said he's staying in the draft, which really surprised me. And then about 5 minutes later, he released a statement through his agent that said he's coming back to Arkansas. So it sounds like he hasn't waited till the 12th hour, but close. I didn't know if you guys knew that or not.
1: I've been reading conflicting things, and I couldn't tell, you know, which was the actual truth. I didn't want to spout out one way or the other, but, yeah.
3: So it sounds like he is coming back.
1: Yes,
3: yeah, it sounds like he is coming back. But, you know, to your point, Randy, I think it's such a hard decision, and I think in all walks of life, whether it's just sports or anything, people tend to delay making a hard decision just because it's a hard decision. But, it actually gets easier if you just make it quicker, because then you can put all your focus into that and say, yeah, I know which way I'm going. But I think it's just kind of human nature for people to say, well, I don't have to make the decision till X. And so then they kind of frame that their mind to wait till that time frame to say, I don't have to make it because it's hard, you know, to keep putting it off. I do think by no means am I a basketball insider, but I do think Malik Thomas is conflicted. I mean, I do think he has a desire to come back, but at the same time, you know, it's tough to pass up if you are going to be a first-round pick, and if you're getting feedback that says you'll be a guaranteed first-round pick, it is tough to pass that up. I personally think if he came back, he would absolutely be a lottery pick, you know, next year and in the conversation for a top 6-7 overall player to be drafted. So I'd love to see him come back. But, you know, it is a scenario. I think it's also tough, Randy, whether it's NFL or NBA, just because there's so much finality to it. You know, it's not like, hey, I'm gonna buy this car. If I don't like it, I can trade it in and buy another car. It's like, no, if I'm staying in, then that's it. I'm in. I can't change my mind tomorrow. So I think that level of finality, you know, makes it difficult for these guys, again, no matter what sport you're talking.
2: Chris, a couple quick questions. So we were wondering, you know, late first round, second round, these guys probably can make as much NIL staying, I would imagine. So if that were the case, they, you know, the concern would be injury. What about these policies, the Lloyd's of London policies? Is that something that the schools can help with? Or
3: yes, yeah, so to answer your question, Mark, is previously they couldn't, but about 5 years ago when some of the changes were happening, it started with football but then carried over to basketball, the schools can now pay the premium for a policy like that.
2: Okay.
3: Now, what you're talking is generally a loss of value policy that says, hey, this player, you know, should be drafted if he comes back. There's been one player in the NFL to capitalize on that, Jake Butt from Michigan, the tight end. If you remember him, he tore his ACL at the Senior Bowl when he was getting ready. But Lloyd's of London does underwrite it. And, you know, you've got to be a bona fide draft pick. In the NBA, you've got to be a bona fide first-round pick in order for them to underwrite that policy. NFL, you've got to be a bona fide top, like, 2-3-round pick. And so this is not just, you know, they do a ton of research, look at you know, prognosticators, mock drafts to get a feel for that. But absolutely, a school can underwrite that now. I mean, pay for the premium. These premiums aren't cheap. I mean, you're talking, you know, usually $40,000-$50,000 plus premiums for a one-year policy because of there's so much of a payout if something happens. And so, but absolutely, you know, Marcus, to that point, I guarantee you, you know, Malik Thomas could probably make as much staying at Arkansas in 1 year than he could, you know, as a late first round pick if he was a number 27, 26 pick in the draft. And then, you know, you top that off with a loss of value policy or something like that, tell the school to pay for it. I feel like they would probably jump in, you know, easily and say, we'll pay for that, cover that. Mm-hmm. So it does make a lot more sense now for guys staying in. In the football draft, you saw a lot fewer juniors declare early because of that fact, because of NIL. And I had three guys that I literally told, hey, you need to go back to school. If you're making $500,000, you're not a guaranteed lock make the NFL roster. Even if you're a late round draft pick, go make $500,000 and then try to improve. So I told three guys that this year, you know, based on that.
2: Wow.
1: Isn't that crazy?
2: That's a great option, though. Yeah.
1: You have now almost, in essence, at times you'll have the NBA or the NFL or MLB that's actually now competing against the colleges.
2: Yeah.
1: For that same athlete.
3: 100%.
1: Yeah, isn't that crazy?
3: 100%. And it's a little different in the NFL, too, just because of the wear and tear on the body that you take more so than in basketball. Certainly you have some wear and tear in basketball, but nothing compared to NFL. So, like, if you're a running back, that you're a junior and you're projected to go fourth round, then as a running back, you might actually be better to go out into the draft because of that short career span. I mean, that's the shortest position career span in the NFL. It's average of 2.7 years. And so in that case, hey, maybe I need to go ahead and get my clock started to try to get to that second contract before my knees get blown out. So there are some circumstances where it still makes sense, but generally, you know, hey, if you're going to be a later round pick and you can make that NIL, go make the NIL and try to get a policy.
1: Chris, did they base a lot of the running backs' contracts on number of carries per year? I mean, wouldn't you want a back to have at least 200 carries in a given season?
3: Yeah, now the rookie contracts, you can't have any of that in there in terms of any performance incentives like that. You get a playtime bonus incentive with a rookie contract, which is, it's a formula based on where you're drafted and how much play time you get. So in other words, if you're an undrafted player, let's say you end up starting, you're going to make more in play time bonus than a first round pick did who ended up starting. I had an undrafted player this year. He started 9 games for the Seahawks, the world champion Seahawks, at safety, and he made $998,000 in his play time bonus this year.
2: Oh, wow.
3: Yeah. So, nice. But again, that's because he was undrafted and not necessarily expected to contribute like that, and he did. So, so Randy, on the, now on veteran contracts, then you can, they start talking about X number of carries per season, you know, and they can put language in there about some bonus structure based on, you know, carries per season or something.
1: The reason why I brought that number up is you use the reference of the junior running back. Would he, should he go or should he stay? Well, if the, if he decides to stay, does not the NFL basically project what they thought he might could because of the number of carries that he had in his junior year? I mean, you're just taking tread off those tires is what it boils down to. And I was just wondering if that worked against a guy that might decide to stay in as a junior and then becomes eligible, obviously, as a senior.
3: It certainly can. Yeah, it certainly can. And you guys remember Ronnie Wingo? He was one of my clients out of Arkansas. You know, he didn't have a ton of carries, and the NFL loved it. They kept, I had, you know, numerous NFL teams tell me, oh, we love this. We think he's going to be, you know, better in the NFL than in college because he doesn't have all that wear and tear. So they actually valued him higher, you know, because of what you're talking about, Ray, right? Because he didn't have that. He didn't have 200 carries a year at Arkansas.
1: Yeah. I mean, that's just insane. But, by the way, we are getting, this is on hogsports.com by now, but that is the fact that Billy Richmond did opt to remain in the draft. He did opt initially to remain in the draft. Yep. And then I'm not sure how much later, quickly, minutes, I don't know. Maybe Cal was standing by the phone. He waiting for that announcement. Okay. We need to add a couple more.
3: Yeah, I think it was literally about
2: a couple hundred thousand more.
1: Here's a couple hundred thousand more.
3: 10 minutes, and he changed his mind.
1: Yeah. So, but anyway, Billy Richmond rescinded that particular declaration. He was staying in the draft. He is coming back to Arkansas. Huge news. Nothing yet on Malik Thomas.
2: What's the old saying, Chris? Deadlines make deals.
3: Deadline spur action. Or, yeah, maybe. Yeah, exactly.
2: So I guess if he was holding out for a certain number, he probably weighed it down and said, okay, here we go.
3: No doubt. Okay, I'll just declare. Well, we can get to that number now. I think we just found some.
2: I guess you're serious.
1: It's like playing poker. When do I drop the hammer?
3: Well, Randy, now your NFL insider here is dropping, you know, basketball inside. So.
1: Well, I like the semi-advice you were giving Malik Thomas a few moments ago about how he could come back, better himself, be a lottery pick possibly next year as compared to maybe first round. Because that's the other part about Malik Thomas. It was said, Chris, and I know you probably had to advise clients on this before, whether to participate or not to participate. He did all the drills, but he didn't scrimmage.
3: Yep.
1: And I've heard that could have been the difference of solidifying him in the top 20 or maybe putting him in the position he's in now where there's still question marks. They'd like to see some answers maybe in those scrimmages. He didn't provide it. This may be the momentum now to carry him. Go back to Arkansas.
3: Yeah, agreed. You know, I did think that was a weird decision. Certainly, I'm not in his camp, and I don't know everything that they know. But I get, you know, sometimes an NFL player doesn't run the 40 at the combine or whatever. I get that. But to not participate in a scrimmage, that is the essence of basketball, you know. Yeah. And it's like, to your point, Randy, you can – I think Malik Thomas's game could help himself when he shows the fluidity and making some shots and, you know, driving to the hole that he's shown for Arkansas. If he can show that against other draft talent, that certainly stands to elevate his stock. And so I didn't understand that decision, but again, I'm not casting stones at his team by any means, just because I don't know all the conversations they've had, but just kind of from the outside looking in, I thought that was odd. You know, and I will say this, you also hear in the NBA particularly, a team says, hey, I'm committed to taking you at number 27, you know, if you're still there. The thing that's really tough about that, guys, is they don't know who's going to be there at 27 necessarily.
2: That's a great point.
3: And so you might say, hey, we're most likely we're going to take you at 27, but let's say they get to number 27 and the guy that they had ranked 14th in the class all of a sudden is there.
2: Yeah.
3: All of a sudden they're going to say, hey, we're going to take this guy that we had ranked 14th instead of the guy that we have ranked 27th.
2: That's a good
3: and so
2: point.
3: There's never a guarantee when a team says, hey, we think we're going to take you here. it's you know, you can't take that to the bank and start going to buy the hat and the gear and all that stuff just yet, because the draft can dictate different terms.
1: Trades can always affect things. I mean, there's just
3: absolutely
1: so many variables that goes into that. All right, Chris, what's happening in the National Football League?
3: Well, you know, it's a little bit of a quiet time right now. Teams are in OTAs. You're going to have veteran mini camp here for most teams in a week or two, which is mandatory, by the way. OTAs are voluntary. And so you see a lot of veterans skip some of those. Aaron Rodgers skipped a lot last year for the OTAs. But the mandatory veteran mini camp will be coming up soon for most teams. And so they're kind of going through the grind right now, where it's usually 4 or 5 days a week. And now they're to the point where they're, you know, for a while, the first OTAs, or there's no contact. Some of them, you can't even have a ball out there. You can't have coaches out there, you know, for the first couple. And so now they're starting to get to the point where they're doing some full team, you know, team drills and whatnot, and can do some you know, team O and team D and whatnot there. But, you know, then everybody's going to break in about three and a half weeks, so mid-June, and get a month off, and then report back for camp in mid-July, and everybody starts kind of ramping up then, and starts getting serious.
1: Everyone now has 92-man rosters?
3: 91 if they have an international guy, they could have up to 91. That's right. But other than that, yeah, it's a 90-man roster right now.
1: Were you surprised? I was not. Tennessee has been awarded, what, the 2030, whatever it is, Super Bowl?
3: No, I mean, I wasn't either that surprised. That was part of the reason they were trying to build that new stadium and wanted to attract that. They did a fabulous job with the draft a couple years ago. I was down there. It was great what Tennessee did. But, yeah, now they're going to host the Super Bowl, and I think it'll be an awesome setting.
1: I guess Nashville would be the closest to Little Rock in regards to a NFL franchise, in about 8 hours to
3: Nashville or Dallas. I think Nashville's about 6 hours, and Dallas is about 6 or 5.5, depending on where you live.
1: Pretty close.
3: You kind of got.
1: Yeah, but for us Arkansans that maybe only dream of going to a Super Bowl, at least from that standpoint, you could drive it. You wouldn't necessarily have to fly to Nashville.
3: Absolutely.
1: So, anyway, just not that I'm going to be asking Chris for any of his inside ability to pull off a Super Bowl ticket, but no, I've already got my calendar set. Chris, I haven't suggested to this to lady, but I'll give you a heads up. The date that I'm looking at is December the 13th, when Buffalo comes to Green Bay.
3: Well, you know, one of my players got drafted by Buffalo, Randy, and he actually said I should come up for that game. So I usually don't like to go to Green Bay during December. I tell my players usually there, I'll see you in October on Green Bay or something. So, but who knows? Maybe I'll be there too.
1: That'd be awesome. Okay, I'm just giving you a heads up. December.
3: Now, Marcus, that kind of sounded like a hint from Randy, didn't it?
2: That did. That kind of was a hint, wasn't it? But not too subtle either.
1: Well, I'm excited about it. I've got us now some places we can tailgate, Chris. I met a lot of great folks from that were Packer fans. I mean, they were so accommodating, whether it's food, drink, whatever it was. I mean, it was like one big happy family, and we would love. Well, in fact, Chris, we'll meet somewhere, and you can we'll drive you to our parking spot. We're about 2 blocks away from Lambeau Field.
2: Wow, you sound
1: unless
2: dialed in here.
1: Unless Chris,
3: I know he's been one time, Marcus. Now he's got his own parking spot.
2: Thank you.
1: Impressive. Well, I glitched that inner circle of friends there, Chris.
2: Yeah. Bart Starr's passed. I'm sorry. I was wondering who was going to show up.
3: Well, there's Bart Starr Boulevard, I think.

0: NFL stadiums, it just doesn't feel nearly as corporate or anything. It's just you're sitting out there in somebody's front yard, you know, mm-hmm. and they're doing parking and tailgating. It's a
1: isn't it the only only Chris the only NFL franchise is
2: publicly owned.
1: Yeah,
0: it is. Yep.
1: Did you buy some shares, friend?
0: I didn't, but you know, it's really I don't know why more teams don't do that because. Mm-hmm. Yeah. It's not like the people that own the shares get to make the decisions.
1: Right.
0: It's really just this. They went up and raised, you know, $20 million by selling quote shares, and you know, people put it in a thing, but they don't get to actually vote on who their quarterback is going to be or who the GM or, you know, anything like that. But it is kind of cool to say, hey, I'm one of the owners of the Packers, but all it is a way to raise money and kind of a cool little deal there. But it's brilliant by them, I think.
2: Mm-hmm. As always, a pleasure, Chris. We'll talk with you next week. Chris Turnage.
0: Thanks, guys. Have a good one.
2: You bet. That is Chris Turnage, our NFL agent and guru, Marcus Elliott. I'm Randy Rainwater. Coming up next, Chris Curry, head coach of those Little Rock Trojans. Drive Time Sports will continue in a moment.
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1: 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That's First Security Bank. Now, also, got this from good authority, that knowing Chris Curry and how he manages the money, my understanding is, Mark, they went to Double B's before they left town. And they bought, I don't know how many, just gallons and gallons of Gatorade, 28-ounce Gatorade. They were two for $4.50. Now, you know how the kids love Gatorade. They just love Gatorade.
2: Yeah.
1: So Chris said, man, what a value. And he used his rewards card where he can save money at other opportunities at other Double B's locations, 34 to be exact. So there's other items. I'm guessing they checked out the 20-ounce Dasani water. You need water, too.
2: Mm.
1: 99 cents. Yeah, 99 cents. What a deal. You'll find that at Double B's. It's where you gas it. Grab it and go. Make it Double B's. Speaking of Chris Curry, somewhere on the highways and byways, as he's getting closer and closer to Hattiesburg, Mississippi, Coach, congratulations. You're dancing for the second year in a row.
3: I appreciate it, Randy. Thank you very much. This is a great tradition to talk to you before a regional. We got to do this every year.
1: Absolutely.
3: We are probably about 30, 40 minutes north of Hattiesburg, outside of it, coming down Interstate 49 in southern Mississippi. So we're excited. And I think it's going to be a really, really good regional. You know, it's not Baton Rouge. It's going to be tough, but it's different. We're still going south for a regional, which I like. And I've got a lot of ties to Mississippi for my playing career, and know a lot of folks down here. And my former coach, Scott Berry, kind of built this and got it going. So we're excited.
1: Okay, I want you to explain, and is it necessary now for the Trojans to have their back against the wall where you got to win like five in a row, you got to win 6 in 7 days? What's going on there, Chris? It's like you got this magic in the bottle, but you have to lose a game before you find that magic.
3: Well, it is not the desired way that the head coach would like for it to go. I can tell you I'd rather play out of the winner's bracket any day. But a couple of stats. We're 10-1 over the last 2 years at the OVC tournament. Came in as the 8th seed last year, won 5 games in 4 days. And then this year we came in as the 4th seed, won our first one, but dropped the second one to the number 1 seed, SIUE. And I think they had to win 5 more games to win the tournament. And one was a doubleheader day. Had to beat the winner's bracket team twice, Eastern Illinois. And we did all of that. And the reason we did it, Randy, is the reason when I talked to you after the Baton Rouge Regional last year, we had to go and find some more pitching depth. And I feel like we found it. And you just can't go through a tournament that deep and that many games without pitching.
1: Mm-hmm.
3: And so we did that. And then as other teams pitching kind of started getting thin towards the end of the tournament, I feel like our bats started heating up and we were able to score some runs and back up our pitching. And that pushed us through to the postseason again. Very, very happy with it.
1: How much carryover, Chris, do you get from like the OVC tournament? Or maybe now you can also fall back onto the experience that you gained last year in Baton Rouge. But how much carryover is there going into this Hattiesburg regional?
3: I think there's a lot. You know, our last game was Sunday. We'll play Friday. We took Monday off. We practiced lightly yesterday, a little more game-like today. We'll practice at their field tomorrow. You know, you get this deep in the year, Randy. Guys have had 200 at-bats. Like, our Friday starters throwing 100 innings, and so less is more. But the momentum and the confidence that the way that you're playing and just seeing yourself win a championship, I think there's carryover there. When we get to a regional-type setting, again, we feel like, you know, hey, house money, all the pressure's off. You know, for the first time ever in this program, there were championship expectations to get back to a regional, and that's a good thing. We created that, and we want that. And now that we're back at a regional again, you can just feel a collective exhale. And now we can just go play. The second part of your question, how much will we carry over from that last year? We've already started talking about it. We've already started talking about our preparation. We've talked about what it's going to be like on the road. And, you know, we're only going to be, I don't know, an hour and a half, 2 hours from Baton Rouge. And so let's just say the passion and intensity that the folks down here bring to baseball is very, very similar. Now, they have a great home crowd, and they're going to be very loud and make it tough on us. But I think the stadium seats, I'm guessing, you may fact check me on this, 7,000 or 8,000 at Pink Feather Park, you know, as opposed to 12,000 or 13,000 or whatever it was we played in front of. And so it's still going to be tough. It's still going to be difficult. But having been in that environment, half our team's been in that environment before, that's going to help a lot. Mm-hmm.
1: Absolutely. How does your pitching line up, Chris?
3: We're in good shape. You know, we didn't overextend anybody, I don't think, too much. You know, Brandon Westmoreland threw last Wednesday in game one, and he threw 91 pitches. We brought him back on the Saturday game to pitch us to the, if necessary, final game. He threw 31 pitches. That was in his bullpen day. Everyone else really did not get overextended. Tag Andrews, who was the tournament MVP, you know, our Ball Mail native and transfer, he threw 10 innings total out of the bullpen. But just having the week off in between, I think got 5 days off, is huge. But also, Randy, when these guys get out there on a regional field and a regional mound, they're going to get an extra shot of adrenaline, and there's going to be some juice from the crowd. We play the home seed. Thankfully, we play the 1 o'clock game. We're happy that they picked the day game because there's some storms in the area. You know, last year against LSU, we got pushed back to really, really late. They picked the night game. And so I love being the first game. But there'll be some juice and some energy that the guys will gain from that. And I don't think we overextended anybody too much. Again, talking about our depth, I think we're in good shape.
1: Speaking of that depth, overall, how are you injury-wise going into this regional?
3: We're in good shape. Other than your late season, you know, fatigue and normal soreness, Randy, you know, we're in a much different place than we were last year health-wise. You've got to give a shameless plug to Dr. Paul Inkland. He does a wonderful job keeping us on the field. But we're in good shape, Randy. I feel way more prepared going into this regional and way more just deeper. And you know, last year we were kind of shocked the world, happy to be there. We were thin last year roster wise, and I feel like we just had a deeper roster than last year.
1: And you got a pretty good pitching coach by your side named Evan Lee. That's a nice plus to have on your side.
3: Anytime you can have a former big leaguer calling pitches and running things from the pitching side, that's a plus. Evan in his first year as full-time pitching coach has done an unbelievable job. I think we were looking at all of our tournament stats, and we pitched it at a 3.91 ERA. I think four guys gave us quality starts in the sixth or seventh inning. He's seen the emergence of Brandon Westmoreland. He's going to, we're hearing he's going to jump into the top 10 rounds of the draft pick. And then there's other guys, a couple of lefties. And him being a lefty, Evan, he's really been able to connect with our lefties and really help in their development. And then some other guys that have been in the program before, Evan has made some adjustments with them to help get them more innings and help us better.
1: Makes you deeper, makes you better, no question of that. Speaking of home fields, who does this remind you of, Chris, in your travels? How does the environment, how does it fit in with an SEC environment, whether it be LSU or whether it be Mississippi State, Ole Miss, take your pick, Arkansas for that matter? Who does it compare to, Chris?
3: Well, I would. The fans in this region are the same fans. They'll be just as passionate, just as loud. There's just not as many of them. Now, I do not want to say that they're not going to be loud. They are. They're going to be loud, and they're going to make it tough on us. And I've seen games here. I've played games here. All three of the places that you named, you know, we played on the road in the weekend at Missouri State. They got into it a little bit and gave us, you know, an atmosphere free on the road there earlier in the year. But those Tuesdays, that's why we play them. And I understand a Tuesday is different than a Friday, and a Friday in the regular season is different than a Friday in a regional. But I compare it to those places, just a little smaller. But with the same intensity.
1: I like it. Never played at Hattiesburg.
2: Never.
1: Never played at Southern Miss. But anyway, just trying to put the ballpark. I learned this today, the dimensions of Hoglund Field in Lawrence. I mean, it's a good-sized park, 330 down each line. You know the dimensions that of there in Hattiesburg?
3: No, at Pete Taylor Park. I've actually played there in junior college when I was playing at Meridian Junior College. And then 4 years ago, we played a three-game series down here and took one game on Sunday. Our pitcher took a no-hitter into the seventh, and we ended up winning. And so we've got some familiarity. They're a little bit landlocked on their campus by their stadium, and so their stands are kind of built straight up, so they feel like they're really on top of you. It's not really a sprawling stadium, and then down the foul lines are really tight in the infield, and they open up a little down the line, and so it can be an offensive park, which will be totally different than what we've had all week.
1: We got to run. Hey, good luck, buddy.
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1: Welcome back to Drive Time Sports on the Buzz Radio Network. Marcus Elliott, I'm Randy Rainwater. 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
1: Good afternoon, Trey. What has been going on today in Sandestin?
9: We got to talk to Ryan Silverfield, got to talk to Hunter Juracek, Kelsey Musick, and, of course, Coach Cal. So, been a busy day. Also got to talk to Chancellor Charles Robinson this morning. And just heard from Greg Sankey a little while ago, and I don't know if you've seen the comments of Hunter Juracek, his displeasure with the second and third games of the football season, the kickoff times. And yeah, I asked Commissioner Sankey specifically, does ESPN have full autonomy in setting those times? And he said, yes, they do. There are times when the SEC will lend some input, meaning when they go to those 12-day windows, those 6-day windows, although I don't think we saw many of those last year, because they do kind of give you early, late afternoon times on some of the games that we will get later in the month of June. But Hunter Yurcheck's not happy with that. He's caught a little bit of backlash from some people saying, look, there are some Power Four schools that play on a Saturday, and then they turn around and play on a Friday. The Big Ten has a Friday night game on their schedules. But I get his point. Randy, that game's going to kick off at 9:15 Central Time.
1: Mm-hmm.
9: Do you realize that the first security fifth quarter postgame show will probably go off the air sometime around 2:30, 3 a.m. Central Time for that Utah game?
1: Yeah. If we get out of there that early, I will be shocked. I didn't figure we'd even take the airwaves until like 2 o'clock in the morning.
9: Well, just to let you and Emmy know, I've already looked into the Utah media policies. Their press box closes an hour after the game, so I will be done before y'all even get on the air.
10: I'm joking. Well, it's only it'll be what is it? 2 hour difference?
9: It'll be 8:15 out there. Okay. It'll be 8:15 out there, but still, I mean, an 8:15 kickoff.
10: Well, that's a late kickoff.
9: Is a late kickoff.
10: Yeah.
9: And so I'll be, you're right. Yeah, we might not be off the air till 3:34 Central, which
1: That's
9: would be
1: true.
9: 3 o'clock out there. And then I've got an early flight that next morning out of Salt Lake City. So, yeah, oof.
10: Each year I get older.
1: I'm not sure you'll be getting much rest that night, Mr. Schaap.
10: Each year I get older, bedtime gets an hour earlier.
9: A little earlier? it could be like after Arkansas's win over High Point. I don't think I slept because my flight out of Portland was like at 5:30 the next morning.
10: Oh,
9: so I just went back to the hotel and
10: hung out.
9: Yeah. Had some pizza and rewatched the basketball game and then got an Uber to the airport.
1: Yep. Yep. We've done that many a time. Well, not quite many a times, but several times we have done it.
9: We've done it our fair share. Yeah.
1: Mark, it was, it had to be 1 o'clock, 1:30 in the morning, Trey, when we got locked out. Or locked in Knoxville.
10: Oh,
9: yes.
10: That's scary.
9: Yes. That was a doozy.
1: We thought we
9: We found a way.
10: Okay.
1: That was what, 7 overtimes? Or 6 overtimes, whatever it was?
9: That was 6 overtimes there. Yeah, the 7 overtime games were Ole Miss and Kentucky the same year.
1: Yeah. We got ran out of the one in Oxford.
9: Or were they the same year?
1: I can't remember.
9: I don't think they were the same year. Ole Miss and Kentucky.
1: No, they weren't.
9: It was separate years, but yes. Yeah.
1: Same
9: quarterback.
1: I think Lexington would have let us go on until daybreak.
9: Oh, they didn't care.
1: They didn't know he was there.
9: Yeah. They would have tossed us the keys and said, hey, make sure you lock up on your way out.
1: Well, speaking of, not Kentucky, but speaking of Kirby Smart, he's ready to succeed. He's ready for the SEC to go on it themselves.
9: Well, we'll see if that happens. I know that he's one that has that opinion. There are others that think that the SEC and the Big Ten could just do it and have a super conference and do it all their own. Now, this would be for football only.
1: Mm-hmm.
9: It wouldn't be for other sports. But I think there could be a lot of money in that if you had some crossovers. You look at Arkansas and, you know, they were supposed to play Michigan a couple of years ago in a home at home. That fell through. Michigan didn't want to play those games. Right now, if you're a Razorback fan, I don't know that you want that because of the way the team has played over the last several years. But I definitely think that would be something that, you know, would be good to see. The Razorbacks go to the Big House. Razorbacks go to Happy Valley, play at Penn State. How about the Shoe and go play Ohio State? If you had that super conference, and who knows what the makeup of that would look like. I would think the SEC would probably then include North Carolina, Virginia. I don't think they would take Florida State because Florida's in the league. I think they would just keep one school in the state of Florida. But I think you could see some expansion at least to 18, possibly 20, if they did go that route.
1: Did Coach Cal have anything enlightening?
9: You know, he talked about doesn't know if they're going to take an overseas or a foreign trip. They are allowed to do that. You can take foreign trips every year now during the summer. He was asked about maybe going to the Bahamas. He doesn't know if that's going to come together. What he did say is he would like to take the team and start this. have eight teams go to like Vegas and play around robin or play against some of the NBA league teams that are out there playing in summer ball. I don't know if that would work out with the NBA and everything, but you could, while those teams are playing, you can have colleges out there playing. There are plenty of arenas that you can play in. Put it on television. I'm sure the SEC Network is going to be looking for content in the middle of late July, early August. And so there you go. You've got content. Teams get to compete. They get to play against each other. The other thing he said, Randy, that was interesting is have the SEC basketball tournament at the beginning of the season. Don't do it at the end of the season. Have it at the beginning of the season. And you would each be guaranteed three games. You win. You're guaranteed four at least and crown a champion, big deal. And then you could have the league representative at the end of the regular season that wins it all could be the team that goes to the NCAA tournament. You can change that by just changing a bylaw. And then you have your tournament at the beginning of the season. Although I don't know if that would fly because early November, football season, college basketball just tipping off. I'm not sure how well that would fit, but that is one idea that Cal floated. The other one was, hey, pay the officials. Let's make them, you know, employees. Don't make them a contract. What is it? A 1099. Yeah, a 1099 contract employees, basically.
1: All right, Trey. Continue.
9: Randy,
1: success.
9: You've got a lot of sound you can play tomorrow and, well, for whatever show you got on Friday. Not much of a show. Because
1: right,
9: of baseball.
1: Trey. We'll talk to you tomorrow. Trey Schaap.
9: All right, guys.
1: Down in Sandestin for Marcus Elliott. I'm Randy Rainwater. 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Have a great rest of the night. 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
19: I'm Christine Lisi, moments away from opening face-off for the Canadiens and Hurricanes in Game 4 of the NHL's Eastern Conference Final from Montreal. Carolina's up 2-1, is 5-0 on the road this postseason. So how do the Habs tie the series up tonight? ESPN NHL Network analyst EJ Raddick.
20: Just got to get more traffic, got to spend more time in the offensive zone, got to get more shots and more chances, more shot attempts. That's really the key for me. Get the lead. Push Carolina on their heels a little bit.
19: EJ Raddick on Amber and Ian. Baseball, NL Cy Young favorite. Christopher Sanchez struck out 9. He gave up 6 hits in 7 scoreless innings. In the Phillies 3-0 victory over the Padres, Sanchez extended his scoreless streak to 44 in 2/3 innings. In the process, he passed Grover Cleveland Alexander for the new franchise scoreless streak record. Sanchez's ERA is 1.53 through his first 12 starts. Mariners rounded the A's 9-1. They completed the sweep and moved into first in the AL West. After being held without a hit through 7, Brewers broke through in the 8th. 2 runs, 3 hits. They beat the Cardinals 2-1. Major League leading Braves taking on the Red Sox tonight. Atlanta trails at Boston 2-0 in the bottom of the 4th inning. The Cubs desperate to snap their 10-game losing streak, knotted up at 4 with the Pirates in the top of the 5th inning. Twins leading the White Sox 1-0 top of the second. Byron Buxton with a solo home run. A rough night for the team with the best record in the AL. That would be Tampa, down 6-0 in Baltimore, bottom of the fifth inning. Mets leading the Reds 2-1, top of the third. Juan Soto with his 12th home run of the season.